0: 85 in Roseville, and Eldorado Hills has 84 degrees. Well, your top local story, California Six Flags is temporarily closing its X2 roller coaster. It's been linked to two deaths and injuries. Six Flags Magic Mountain did not cite a reason for the closure, but a new CNN investigative report says two people recently underwent emergency brain surgeries in a span of 6 days after riding X2, including 40-year-old Pamela Gillian, who is visiting from Hawaii for her daughter's 16th birthday.
1: You go in as yourself, and then when you come back, you're a medical emergency.
0: The CNN report uncovered more than a dozen reports of injuries and hospitalizations connected to X2, and two of the cases were fatal. One had a condition. At least 70 head and neck injury complaints were said to be found, though, in Six Flags records dated between 2019 and 2022. Your top national story, the United States making good on its threat to hit nations doing business with Iran with harsh new economic sanctions. News Nation's Robert Sherman is in Qatar with the latest.
2: Treasury Secretary Scott Bessent said Treasury promised to sever every economic lifeline Tehran has left and finally end the threat of the Iranian regime. We also warned that Iran's enablers cannot continue to enjoy access to the U.S. dollar and the global financial system. Bank Commissioner UAE decided to find out the hard way, and today we're taking the first step in holding it accountable for its continued egregious support of the Iranian regime, also going after entities and individuals in the UAE and Hong Kong.
0: The war with Iran has now hit the six-month mark. Iran says a diplomatic agreement is still possible if the U.S. backs off, but the Trump administration said that is not happening. More news now with KFPK's Joe Michaels.
3: Kitty, California lawmakers have blocked Governor Gavin Newsom's push to prevent insurance companies from suing utility companies that cause wildfires. KFPK's Matt Piscini reports.
4: The plan collapsed during late-night negotiations as lawmakers and the insurance industry expressed concerns that shifting these costs to insurers would spike premiums and destabilize the market. While the governor's office conceded that major structural reform was no longer viable before the legislative session ends on October 31st, they confirmed that smaller measures remain on the table, including banning utility CEO bonuses tied to wildfire incidents and establishing a fast pay program for victims. The decision was welcomed by wildfire survivor advocates who praised legislatures for rejecting provisions that would have limited victims' rights to full compensation. Matt Piscini, KFBK, Sacramento's News Radio.
3: Vineyard owners in Napa Valley's wine country are outraged that only one company has received a settlement after the 2025 picket fire, and that company is connected to Governor Gavin Newsom. KFBK's Dina Kodiak reports.
5: Plump Jack is the only business to settle after the wildfire caused $56 million in wine grape losses. Plump Jack was co-founded by Newsom in the 90s. Over 30 wineries are seeking $90 million from 100 Acre Winery, where an independent contractor admitted to starting the fire. Plump Jack's settlement amount is undisclosed, and the company says Newsom was not involved in the deal, noting the governor put his state into a blind trust where he and the governor's office have no oversight. Dina Kodiak, KFBK, Sacramento's News Radio.
3: There's a new Twitter, sort of. This time it's called Twitter.now. It's part of a startup called Operation Bluebird that features old Twitter employees, or former Twitter employees, I think they mean.
0: Yeah.
3: It claims to be much different from the old Twitter, which is...
0: just those over 60. No, just kidding.
3: Thank you very much. The former Twitter is now called X. The Elon Musk company is suing to stop Twitter.now, and I'm still fighting with the X people to try and get my account restored.
0: Oh, yours is shut down?
3: Well, apparently somebody hacked it, but before they could do any damage to it, I locked them out. So they got me locked out, and I got them locked out.
0: Brother.
3: And the ex people say, well, we can't do anything about it.
0: Mm-hmm. Okay.
3: Yeah. It's 5:07.
0: Okay.
3: I'm done.
0: You're done. Okay. Just want to be sure. Thank you, Joe. There has been a push from the skies to give Dolly Parton a permanent tribute in Music City. ABC's Sherry Preston tells you more.
6: A plane flew over downtown Nashville Friday morning, trailing a banner that read change.org/Dolly Parton Airport. The banner promoting a petition calling for Nashville International Airport to be renamed for the singer, songwriter, and philanthropist who died Tuesday. The change.org site says Dolly's light should be celebrated across Tennessee. Its final line urges people to sign it so we could all soon be departing from Parton. As of noon Friday, more than 150,000

0: 1,000 people had added their signatures. Sherry Preston, ABC News.
1: Okay, there we go. Very nice. Let's see. So your poll question today is about this Six Flags ride, the X2. So there was one death related to it, a 22-year-old man, and then someone else that had a pre-existing condition, apparently. But then we have these two cases that happened in, I think, in July. It was two women, like 6 days apart, who ended up in the hospital and had to have brain surgery and have a bit of a road back. Anyway, the ride is temporarily closed. Should it be closed permanently? Some have suggested maybe just scale it back. But what do you think? #250 on your smartphone. Keyword is open mic. And we'll get more of your calls on that coming up. Right now, though, we've got more of your top global and national stories here on KFBK News Radio and live everywhere on the iHeartRadio app.
2: From ABC News, I'm Dave Packer. Today marks 6 months since the start of the war in Iran. Shortly after it started, President Trump told the American people,
3: "We took a little excursion because we felt we had to do that to get rid of some evil. And I think you'll see it's going to be a short-term excursion."
2: But today, there's still no movement or agreement on Iran's nuclear program. The U.S. struck nuclear targets in Iran that the Pentagon claims crippled their ability to continue a nuclear program. But the Iranians say that they'll keep putting pressure on the U.S. and have crippled traffic in the Strait of Hormuz. ABC's Martha Raddatz.
4: Iran, of course, is still firing at ships. The president on Thursday once again insisting Iran is feeling the pressure after his warning of devastating economic sanctions on the regime. But so far, the Iranians have shown nothing but defiance.
2: A desperate search for survivors continues in Nepal today. Officials say the death toll has reached 543, and that could soon be rising. ABC's Tom-Sophie Borridge on the rescue effort.
5: This is a highly complex operation in very, very challenging conditions for those rescue teams. We're seeing helicopters clearly playing a key role, trying to get into those remote communities, which were simply devastated by that wall of debris and water on Wednesday. 2.5 days on from this disaster, the scale of tragedy in Nepal, Kira, is becoming clearer. Nepalese officials now believe that close to 2,000 people are missing.
2: The jury has been sent home as deliberations continue in the Lindsay Clancy murder trial. The Massachusetts mother acknowledges she killed her three children, but claims she's not criminally responsible because she was suffering from postpartum psychosis. ABC's Peter Haralambos.
6: We understand that the jury requested two specific pieces of evidence. One is the knife that Clancy used to try to commit suicide. This was the knife that was found in her second floor bedroom. She used it to cut her wrist and cut her neck before jumping out of that window. That incident, of course, leaving her paralyzed from the waist down.
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7: Hey, Kitty, brought to you by the Roseville Auto Mall. We were wondering about that fire downtown, and looks like we may have gotten the answer we need.
8: The flea market fire appears to be the Folsom Boulevard flea market, according to the Pulse Point app. Okay.
7: Yeah, a lot of black fire there. Hopefully they're getting that out because they've got to open up tomorrow. Downtown of the Split, 13 minutes northbound Cab City. You're going to Roseville, 12 minutes there, eastbound 80, and you're Douglas Boulevard. Downtown to Elk Grove, southbound I-5, it's 14 minutes, and it's going to be heavy traffic when you get down to around, it looks like Laguna, that area. Downtown to Elk Grove on 99, 11 minutes there, and heavy traffic once you get to Elk Grove Boulevard. Downtown to Folsom, 20 minutes. Eastbound 50 or Folsom Boulevard. Also 26 minutes getting out to Woodland, northbound I-5. And downtown to Davis, 12 minutes on westbound 80. 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
9: Mainly clear for the rest of your Friday. Tonight's low 57 to 61. Saturday, a beautiful start to the weekend with sunshine, high 84 to 88. Sunny on Sunday, high 85 to 89. Monday, sunshine, high 78 to 82. I'm AccuWeather's Andy Robb on KFBK, Sacramento's News Radio.
1: 84 in Roseville, 85 in Granite Bay. And we're talking about your poll question about this ride that has resulted in at least one death, two linked anyway, and a lot of injuries, apparently, over a dozen or some years. And recently, two more women had to have brain surgery. What do you think?
10: I believe the Six Flags should close that roller coaster just for morality and civility reasons. They know there are issues with it. That particular park has appeared to be in disrepair for some period of time now. I expect they will be closing pretty soon. Like,
11: the ride moves 76 miles an hour, and the crazy thing is the seats bend 360 degrees, and then the ride takes a 210-foot drop. There's been two deaths within the last 20 years, but maybe modify it.
1: Yeah, I've seen those seats spin around 360 degrees all the way around while you're on this crazy thing. It's pretty intense.
12: They really should engage in a conversation with the owner operators of the ride and see if they can come up with some modifications to alleviate the problems with the ride.
1: Yeah, a few people have suggested that. Do you agree? 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Keyword is open mic. We'll get to more of your calls on that in less than half an hour. And straight ahead, there's been some legal action about President Trump's efforts to rename the Kennedy Center or tear it down. 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
1: First, this just in, President Trump says the U.S. has secured an agreement to take majority of control of a large portion of Venezuela's oil reserves. And something else, he threatened it, and now he's done it.
5: We're going to be changing the name of Lake Ontario, effective immediately, to Lake America. That's going to take place right now as I sign the order.
1: There's been backlash from many quarters. Republican Wisconsin Congressman Tom Tiffany, whom President Trump has endorsed in his gubernatorial race, says he thinks we should keep the names as they are.
24: I believe the Great Lakes are the Great Lakes and should stay Lake Superior, Lake Michigan, Lake Ontario. I mean, unless you're suggesting we name Lake Michigan Lake Wisconsin.
1: Democrats have come down much harder on the president's order. Also at play, the Trump administration threatening it could tear down the Kennedy Center completely unless a judge greenlights the president's planned renovations and lets him put his name on the building. We have the latest on that with ABC's legal analyst Royal Oaks.
25: The fight over the renaming of the Kennedy Center continues. You remember Donald Trump tried with the help of the Board of Trustees, many of whose members he appointed, tried to get the whole name of the place changed, but a lawsuit shut that down. So now the new drama is the Trump administration wants to name a plaza at the center after him and have a sign go up that says this has been restored pursuant to Donald Trump's orders. And now the big news of the day is that that was going to cause another court clash and another possible injunction. But the Department of Justice, Trump's lawyers say, okay, we'll wait until October 8 when the judges had a chance to read briefs and hear oral argument to decide whether Donald Trump can make those changes.
1: So could he tear it down if he doesn't get it the way that he wants it with his name and the plaza and so forth? Does he have the authority to have it torn down?
25: And that's the $64,000 question. And the critics of Donald Trump say that he cannot, because there is a federal law that says you can't just go around changing national monuments, federal buildings. That's the job of Congress. And so in addition to the fact that Trump may not just rename the whole place, there's a statute that supports the notion that he also can't just name a plaza after himself or give himself credit on a sign saying he helped restore it. But that's what the judge has to decide by October 8. But because the Department of Justice has said, okay, we're not going to make any changes. We're not going to put up any signs. We're going to wait for the next hearing in October to hear from the judge.
1: Okay, so all this business is on hold for less than 2 months away, about a month and a half.
25: Exactly. We're on hold for a couple of months or a month and a half. And as a result, there won't be any more rushing into court asking for an injunction to stop the wrecking ball or stop putting up a sign that's got Donald Trump's name.
1: All right, that's ABC legal analyst Royal Oaks, and let's get traffic and weather together now. Dana Hess in the KFBK Traffic Center.
7: 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Downtown of the Split, wow, it's about 12 minutes northbound Cab City, actually getting a little bit better. Split to Roseville, also 12 minutes, and most of that spent between Madison and Greenback, and after that, a little heavy around Douglas Boulevard as well. And then out to 65, you're good to go. See, downtown Elk Grove, 14 minutes on I-5, and even less time, hardly believable, on 99. Just a little sluggish to get down to about 12th, and then it's all good to go. Downtown of Folsom, 20 minutes, eastbound 50, and all the slowing is gone by the time you get to Stockton Boulevard, pretty much. Downtown of Woodland, still about 26 minutes, very heavy through the downtown area, off and on all the way out to the Split. And if you're coming in, by the way, very sluggish, too, as you come in the bypass past Airport Boulevard, and then that clears out. And downtown of Davis, about 12, 13 minutes, and it mostly starts at the merge and goes to the causeway. Eastbound, heavy through Davis. Tired of overpriced blinds? 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Traffic on the 10s every 10 minutes, mornings and afternoons. 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
0: Tonight, mainly clear, low 57 to 61. A beautiful day Saturday with sunshine, high 84 to 88. Sunday, plenty of sun, high 85 to 89. The high Monday, 78 to 82. I'm AccuWeather's Andy Robb on KFBK, Sacramento's News Radio.
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2: PG&E stock taking it on the chin today. Why? Well, it turns out, of course, their number one potential liability going forward is wildfires. And California lawmakers have decided to shut down closed-door negotiations. They rejected the governor's proposal to curtail insurers' ability to sue utilities for wildfire-related payouts. It's all very complicated, but it's a huge liability for a company for PG&E. And if they're not going to get any cover from the state, that stock price, there's a reason it went lower today. Market overall, watching the new head of the Fed say inflation's an issue, we're going to address it. The market takes that to mean rates are probably going up by a quarter point in the not-too-distant future. Let's check the final numbers. Dow down 9, 53,560. NASDAQ down 138. S&P down 19 points, or a quarter of 1%. All three major averages slightly positive for the week, however. Gold down 130, 45.24 an ounce. 10-year bond yield 4.73%.
1: Thank you, Kelly.
14: Building a better Sacramento on the KFBK Afternoon News with Kitty O'Neill, presented by Meta Subaru.
1: The city of Rancho Cordova pays for improvements to some residents' homes who need them but really can't afford them, but they do it by way of an organization called Rebuilding Together Sacramento. Homeowners apply, and then the homes are selected.
6: So we go out, we meet the homeowner, we assess what their needs are, and then we take a look and determine what we are able to do with the volunteers, skilled or not skilled, and then everyone just comes out and has a great day. We usually start about 8 o'clock.
1: And Rebuild Event Program Director Margaret Montgomery says the next project is Saturday, September 12th.
6: I'm in the homeowner for Saturday. She's 72 years old. She's been living in her home for over 20 years. She's retired and just needs some help to keep things maintained and safe for her to stay in her home. So we're excited to be able to go out there with volunteers and help her continue to be safe and healthy in her home.
1: And this brings together volunteers of all skill levels, from experienced tradespeople to those who just have a desire to help.
6: For this home, we are going to be doing some fencing, and again, we'll have someone there to lead and show direction and make sure people are safe and they don't hurt themselves and everyone's having a great time. But we'll be doing some fencing, some yard work. We have some minor like stucco repairs and things like that. So if anyone has those skills or would like to learn about them, the homeowner has this beautiful garden, so we just want to help her maintain that. It's in the front, and so if anyone really loves landscaping, we'll have the opportunity to help with that as well.
1: And perhaps some light electrical work, too. And they provide everything you need for the day. You get continental breakfast, lunch, volunteer T-shirt, tools, materials, equipment. And Margaret says it's just really fulfilling.
6: I have the best gig, Kitty. I can't, you know, I have a great job.
1: So if you want more information, it's, again, Rebuilding Sacramento Together, or you can go to KFBK.com, the Afternoon News with Kitty O'Neill. Check out our website and you'll hear from Margaret there and get a link. Still to come on our Afternoon News, we have your top stories, traffic and weather. We'll talk about Governor Newsom's now block plan to limit liability on utility companies that cause wildfires, and hear from someone who is an official up in Paradise where the campfire was. 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
1: It's 5:30 at KFBK, and good afternoon, good evening, I guess. We're kind of on the cusp. I'm Kitty O'Neill, and stories now trending. President Trump says the U.S. has made a major deal, oil deal, with Venezuela. California's U.S. senators demanding a federal follow-up on this month's ICE visit to a North Natomas immigration law office. Those stories and more right now. Traffic and weather together. Dana Hess and the KFBK Traffic Center.
7: Yeah, it seems like evening already, doesn't it?
1: Yeah.
7: Brought to you by WeatherTech Raceway Laguna Seca. And right now, we did a clear up. That is the Folsom flea market that's affected by the fire right now in Occidental. And a lot of activity in that area, so keep an eye out for emergency responders. In the meantime, southbound 99, just north of Grantline Road, two-vehicle accident on the shoulder, and they're saying they can't move due to traffic in the area, and it is heavy down there. CHP has arrived on scene, and I think there are no injuries on that one. So again, it's southbound 99, Grantline Road. Keep a lookout. The IndyCar season culminates in championship weekend at WeatherTech Raceway Laguna Seca on September 4th through the 6th. Watch drivers take their shot at history at the Mission Foods Grand Prix of Monterey. Buy your tickets at WeatherTechRaceway.com. 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
1: Thank you, Dana. And to clarify that, flea market's on Folsom Boulevard. Let's get your KFBK weekend forecast.
0: Mainly clear for the rest of your Friday. Tonight's low 57 to 61. Saturday, a beautiful start to the weekend with sunshine, high 84 to 88. Sunny on Sunday, high 85 to 89. Monday, sunshine, high 78 to 82. I'm AccuWeather's Andy Robb on KFBK, Sacramento's News Radio.
1: It's 82 in Carmichael, 79 in Elk Grove. Your top story, President Trump says the U.S. has struck the biggest oil deal in world history with Venezuela. In a Friday night Truth Social post, Trump says the U.S. has secured majority U.S. control of more than 65 million barrels of proven oil reserves in Venezuela at no cost to the American taxpayer. Trump goes on to say the deal more than doubles American oil reserves, greatly increases our oil supply, and will substantially lower gas prices for all Americans. More news with KPK's Joe Michaels.
16: Kitty, California U.S. Senators Adam Schiff and Alex Padilla are demanding a federal investigation into an incident where ICE agents tried to enter the Morris Law Group office in North Natomas without a warrant earlier this month. ICE agent arrived at the law firm on August 14th, claiming to have a list from Washington, D.C., indicating people live there. An agent asked to tour the office for beds, but was denied access after failing to produce a warrant. Attorney Ray Samoris telling KFBK an agent warned her staff ICE could return at 3 a.m. and break windows to enter if ordered. The Department of Homeland Security later said agents were unaware the location was a law firm and left once they realized it. Schiff and Padilla call this explanation baffling, noting the firm's name is in large bold letters on the building and easily searchable online. They argue the agents' actions constitute a systemic effort to intimidate immigrant communities and their legal representatives. California Assemblywoman Maggie Krell has also filed a Freedom of Information Act request for records regarding the operation. Governor Newsom has signed a law banning state leaders from using non-disclosure agreements when lawmaking or deciding how to spend tax dollars. KFBK's Dina Kodiak reports.
17: The law follows controversies involving secret government negotiations, like those over California's $20 fast food minimum wage and the state capital annex project. Newsom's office oversaw those talks and allowed some participants to require NDAs. In fact, about 2,000 people had to sign NDAs for the annex project, which has cost over $1 billion. Supporters say the law will make government decisions more open to the public. Dina Kodiak, KFBK, Sacramento's News Radio.
16: Kitty, I'm excited. The Poinsettia Bowl is returning. A San Diego holiday sports tradition. It's making what they're calling a major comeback. It's a bowl game that they play during the college football season. And
1: okay.
16: San Diegans enjoy it.
1: And you said poinsettia because there is it is IA. Yeah.
16: Yeah.
1: So.
16: Yeah.
1: Some people don't say that last part. All right, thanks, Joe. 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
18: ABC News, I'm Dave Packer. Today marks 6 months since the start of the war in Iran, a war President Trump said would be over in weeks. ABC's Martha Raddatz.
21: Iran, of course, is still firing at ships. The president on Thursday once again insisting Iran is feeling the pressure after his warning of devastating economic sanctions on the regime. But so far, the Iranians have shown nothing but defiance.
18: A desperate search for survivors continued today in Nepal as officials say the death toll has reached 543, and that could soon be rising. Nepalese officials now believe that close to 2,000 people are missing. The jury has been sent home as deliberations continue in the Lindsay Clancy murder trial. The Massachusetts mother acknowledging that she killed her three children, but claims she's not criminally responsible because she was suffering from postpartum psychosis. Demonstrators and activists marching on Washington, D.C. today for a rally marking the 63rd anniversary of Dr. Martin Luther King Jr.'s iconic I Have a Dream speech. This is ABC News.
1: All right, and still to come, we'll take a look at your poll question today. We're talking about this X2 ride at Six Flags, the amusement park at Magic Mountain. There have been, well, they say two deaths linked. One, there was a pre-existing condition, but one death was attributed to the ride. And there have been, I think about 12 or so injuries over the years. And just recently, two women within 6 days of each other had to have brain surgery because of injuries from the ride. So the ride is temporarily disabled. Should it be permanently disabled? Some have suggested maybe just tone it down a little bit. Anyway, what do you think? #250 on your smartphone. Keyword open mic. 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
7: 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If you're on northbound Camp City, it's still fairly heavy downtown. But after that, really not a bad shot all the way out to Douglas Boulevard. It's going to be 10 minutes. Split to Roseville on eastbound 80. Downtown to Elk Grove, southbound I-5 is still about 14 minutes. We get some slowing as you get further down there. And that's going to start at Laguna and ease up by the time you get to Hood Franklin. If you're on 99, it's going to be a 12-minute ride. And again, heavier traffic, Elk Grove Boulevard down to Grantline Road at least. Going to Folsom, 20 minutes, not bad, eastbound 50. Downtown to Woodland is 25 minutes on northbound I-5, heavy downtown, kind of all the way out to about Del Paso. Downtown to Davis, actually about 10 minutes, eastbound, rather westbound on 80. Eastbound is still fairly heavy getting through the Davis area, starting right there at Richards Boulevard. And did you know a billboard can save a baby's life? Well, it's true. 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
1: Thank you, Dana. Let's check the weekend forecast.
0: Tonight, mainly clear, low 57 to 61. A beautiful day Saturday with sunshine, high 84 to 88. Sunday, plenty of sun, high 85 to 89. The high Monday, 78 to 82. I'm AccuWeather's Andy Robb on KFBK, Sacramento's News Radio.
1: And we have 81 at our KFBK studios by Cal Expo and 83 in Eldorado Hills. We are talking about this ride called X2. It's a roller coaster at California's Six Flags Magic Mountain. One death, another one attributed, so I guess two total. One had a pre-existing condition, however. Nevertheless, there have been several cases of injuries, and most recently, two women who had to have brain surgery. And so the ride has been closed since July 12th while the state of California investigates. Should the ride be shut down? Should it be modified? What do you think should happen here?
2: How can we allow the general public to ride on rides that subject the human body to things that normally fighter pilots have to wear special gear to protect them from physiological and brain injury and spinal injury damage? They should pay for this because they're at fault for designing a machine to do this.
5: Anything can happen to us once we're born. Life is no guarantee. Let's keep our freedom. Life is a freedom, and you got to go for risk.
1: 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We'll hear from an official from the town of Paradise who has some firsthand knowledge of all this. 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
31: on the KFBK Afternoon News with Kitty O'Neill.
1: Governor Newsom's plan to limit how much California's utility companies pay when they cause a catastrophic wildfire has apparently been blocked by California lawmakers. Our colleagues at KCRA say talks on wildfire liability broke down over how much the state's three investor-owned utilities pay when they cause a catastrophic wildfire. For some perspective, we spoke to Kevin Phillips, the general manager of the Paradise Irrigation District, who experienced the campfire and also was the town manager for 3 years, starting in 2020.
32: I was actually here on the day of the fire, remembering that day of destruction and really, you know, trying to really understand how, from a government aspect, how we were going to survive. One of the biggest things here was not just looking at our infrastructure and how we're going to put our infrastructure back together, but really how financially we were going to survive the next 20 years of recovery, probably even longer than that.
1: What Phillips thinks is the pushback to the governor's plans.
32: The size of the amount that government agencies got. And with looking at that size, I can tell you firsthand, it's still not enough.
1: And what he sees as important.
32: Getting the money out to the victims much quicker so that they're able to rebuild in a more expedient manner. You know, looking at the infrastructure associated with these investor-owned utilities and the profits associated with those investor-owned utilities. And, you know, is deferred maintenance the reason why these wildfires are happening? So is the deferred maintenance upon the shoulders of the victims and on the government agencies that serve those communities that are destroyed? I don't think so. So really looking at opportunities to make sure that the money that is being paid through our rates, right? We all pay our rates to those investor-owned utilities, making sure that those are being put in place to make sure that we're mitigating against these wildfires. But to limit the amount that can go back on to investor-owned utilities, especially from government agencies, is really passing the risk upon the investor-owned utilities and then passing it really on to those communities that might be damaged, because we all have to get our own insurance and we normally have some type of government pool that we are part of. And when a insurance company starts looking at risk and looking at the opportunity, because we all kind of know what the cost associated with these fires are, they're going to then pass that risk on to another government agency. So is it fair that our ratepayers or our tax base is now absorbing the risk associated with the limits of the risk of the investor-owned utilities? I don't think so.
1: As far as recovery in Paradise at this point?
32: So we're about, I would say, less than half through. We're 8 years out. We're starting to see more of a plateau.
1: And Philip says they have many new residents because many others have left.
32: A lot of them, you know, have trauma. And so a lot of that trauma is a reason why a lot of them don't return also. And I can tell you the slower a government recovers, the slower the recovery is for those customers, because there's many, many roadblocks in recovery. And the one thing that I always say to other agencies out there that have gone through this is don't be the reason why a person can't come home.
1: That's Kevin Phillips, the general manager of the Paradise Irrigation District. And you can hear the whole conversation at kpk.com, the afternoon news with Kitty O'Neill. Traffic and weather together right now. Dana Hess in the KPK Traffic Center.
0: Hey, this time around brought to you by Lowe's. A lot of improvement already downtown of the split, about 14 minutes northbound Cap City. Traffic still pretty heavy in Midtown, but after that, not bad at all. Split to Roseville looking good. It's 10 minutes eastbound 80. We have an issue, too, and make sure I can figure it out here. Combi Road, Oakview Lane, and this is going to be up in the Meadow Vista area, I believe. And apparently, this happens a lot. Apparently, a semi-truck blocking all the lanes, tried to turn around, went into a ditch. So all lanes blocked up there right now. Combi Road, Oakview Lane. It's going to be a mess getting that out of there. Downtown to Elk Grove, 14 minutes on I-5 and about 12 minutes on 99. Got a 20-minute ride, not bad. Downtown to Folsom, eastbound 50. Going out to Woodland is now about 24 minutes northbound I-5, so we shaved a minute. And downtown to Davis, 10 minutes, maybe 12 minutes tops, westbound 80. And if you're going eastbound, it is still fairly heavy through the Davis area until you get across the causeway. 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Traffic on the 10s every 10 minutes, mornings and afternoons. 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
1: All right, thanks, Dana. And we have a pretty moderate weekend here. Not crazy hot, just, well, you'll see, about the 80s or so. Let's look at that KPK weekend forecast.
2: Mainly clear for the rest of your Friday. Tonight's low 57 to 61. Saturday, a beautiful start to the weekend with sunshine, high 84 to 88. Sunny on Sunday, high 85 to 89. Monday, sunshine, high 78 to 82. I'm AccuWeather's Andy Robb on KFBK, Sacramento's News Radio.
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4: The big story of the day, Kevin Warsh, the new head of the Fed, marking 100 days as head of the Fed this weekend. He spoke from Jackson Hole, Wyoming early this morning. He talked about inflation worries. He talked about how he wants the Fed to attack what he considers a problem with inflation, prices that are too high, and that is a bigger priority now than full employment. And so that really gave everyone a sense that the next Open Market Committee meeting could result in a rate hike, and that will happen in the month of September. The market initially went up, then it came back down, and overall, it turned out to be a slightly negative day, but a positive week for all three major averages. Dow down 9, 53,560. NASDAQ down 139. The S&P down 19 points or a quarter of 1%. Gold down 130, 45.24 an ounce. 10-year bond yield 4.73%.
1: All right. Thanks to Kelly Brothers. 554 now at KFBK. 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
1: 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We have a final pair of tickets to give away to see Broadway Sacramento's presentation of Come From Away. It's going to be at the UC Davis Health Pavilion on September 11th, a notable opening day because this story is based on the true story of 38 planes that had to land immediately in wherever they could. And that happened to be Gander, Newfoundland, which played host to people from around the world. It's a pretty touching show, I thought. And it's your tickets are for, you know, Friday, September 11th, so very appropriate. It does play through the 20th, and there's more ticket info at BroadwaySacramento.com. But if you would like two tickets, we have those available for caller number 9, 916-921-1530 or 800-834-1530. And caller number 9, we're happy to give you those tickets. And as I said, BroadwaySacramento.com if you don't win the tickets. So good luck on that. Still to come on our KPK Afternoon News, warnings about the potential dangers of AI. That's coming from the very tech companies at the center of the race. 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
3: And it is 6 o'clock now. Glad you're here for the KFBK Afternoon News. On an early Friday evening, I'm Kitty O'Neill. Stories now trending. Dozens of injuries, two deaths linked relating to a roller coaster at a popular California amusement park. The U.S. imposing economic sanctions on nations doing business with Iran. And highlights from Thursday night's congressional debate between Doris Matsui and Mai Vang. Right now, traffic and weather together. And we've got Dana Hess in the KFBK Traffic Center.
4: Oh, and we have two fresh ones here. Both injury accidents, Kitty. El Camino Avenue at Mission Avenue. We have a solo motorcycle down there. And a major injuries, they're saying, on this one. El Camino Avenue at Mission Avenue. And another crash southbound I-5. This is the 80 westbound connector. And there are injuries there. CHP is going to go check it out. That's all the details.

0: to hit nations doing business with Iran with harsh new economic sanctions. News Nation's Robert Sherman is in Qatar with the latest.
1: Treasury Secretary Scott Bessent said Treasury promised to sever every economic lifeline Tehran has left and finally end the threat of the Iranian regime. We also warned that Iran's enablers cannot continue to enjoy access to the U.S. dollar and the global financial system. Bank Commissioner UAE decided to find out the hard way, and today we are taking the first step in holding it accountable for its continued egregious support of the Iranian regime, also going after entities and individuals in the UAE and Hong Kong.
0: The war with Iran has now hit the six-month mark. Iran says a diplomatic agreement is still possible if the U.S. backs off, but the Trump administration said that is not happening. Excuse me. Let's get more news with KPK's Joe Michaels.
2: Kitty, you know that Doris Matsui and Mai Vang have been in a hotly debated contest to represent Congressional District Number 7. They got together Thursday evening for a debate on topics regarding health care, immigration, and the relevance of seniority. KFBK's Delaney Joyce has the story.
3: Candidates agreed on topics like Social Security benefits, but had different ideas of how to achieve universal health care and tackle military spending. Vang saying she is in definitive support of Medicare for All.
4: What we need to do is we need to be able to expand it and provide that option. At the end of the day, the only winners when we talk about health care are the big insurance companies that actually back my opponent.
3: Matsui saying she supports universal health coverage, but views Medicare for All as an understudied solution.
5: Medicare for All is not a panacea. We have not studied it enough.
3: Matsui saying maintaining business as usual is essential to regaining Democrat control over the House and Senate to properly handle the Iran war.
5: We hold them accountable as much as we can, and we have hearings. But you know what? We do need our gavels. We need to be able to have the power.
3: Vang centered the conversation around the negative effects war has on local economy.
4: I am your anti-war candidate. We spend trillions of money on wars, and what we need to be doing is spending our tax dollars here right at home.
3: Ballots for the November election are expected to roll out in about 5 weeks. Delaney Joyce, KFBK, Sacramento's News Radio.
2: Republican gubernatorial candidate Steve Hilton believes his chances of being elected are improving. He says the initial poll when his general election campaign started showed him trailing Democrat Javier Becerra by 25 percentage points, reflecting the results of the primary election. In the latest poll, the gap is down to less than 10%. Hilton acknowledging he still has an uphill battle, saying he's going up against what he calls a corruptly financed machine. But he believes a growing number of Californians are tired of the status quo and want change. California hasn't elected a Republican governor in 20 years. And the Los Angeles City Council meetings can take some unexpected turns, especially when residents get a hold of the microphone. KFBK Sharon Reardon reports a suggestion made this week has gone viral.
6: I'd like to propose that Los Angeles consider a pilot program for free hygienic sexual relief clinics, primarily serving the homeless and unhoused.
7: Councilmember Tracy Park put out a post on social media saying it needed an immediate response.
8: In today's episode of Things That Would Only Happen in LA,
7: Park says many people thought it was a real proposal being considered by the council, and she just wanted to clear things up.
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7: It's unclear if the speaker was earnest or just making a joke. I'm Sharon Reardon, KFBK News Radio.
2: You never know what you're going to get at a city council meeting.
0: 607,
2: I'm Joe Michaels, the KFBK Afternoon News with Kitty O'Neill.
0: All right, thank you for that, Joe. Well, the Stars and Stripes, a longtime military newspaper, three of the journalists are now suing Defense Secretary Pete Hegseth and the agency's spokesman, Sean Purnell, claiming that the Trump administration illegally fired them in violation of their First Amendment rights. Fired were the publisher, the editor-in-chief, and a reporter last Friday for the Pentagon for what they called insubordination. Two of them say their firing was related to interviews they gave to CBS in defense of the independence of the partially federally funded paper. The employees say the Pentagon's firing last week was done out of retaliation over unflattering coverage of a Navy deployment and in violation of, that was the Lincoln, and in violation of the protected right to free speech. That was a lawsuit filed in Washington. The lawsuit asked the court to halt their terminations as unlawful and seeks an immediate restraining order. The Pentagon has declined requests for comment. And your poll question today is about this Six Flags roller coaster ride, the X2. There's at least one death, looks like two linked to it, and a lot of injuries over the years. And more recently, too, this summer with

0: two women who ended up having brain surgery, and it happened 6 days apart. The X2 is temporarily out of order right now, not running, but what should happen? Should they fix it? Should they get rid of it? What do you say? Pound 250 on your smartphone, keyword open mic, and we'll get to your thoughts coming up. 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
1: From ABC News, I'm Dave Packer. The death toll is climbing after flash floods obliterated parts of Nepal's Tibet border region. A massive search and rescue effort is underway, with the number of confirmed dead approaching 600 and more than 2,000 people still missing. The State Department says five Americans have been rescued so far. Vikram Ravi says his parents were on a spiritual pilgrimage in the area when the floodwaters raged through.
2: It's almost unbelievable. It's like fury from nature. And I'm very lucky that my parents were able to make it through and were able to get to safety. And thankfully, we're able to even get some of their luggage back. But it's an unbelievable situation.
1: The jury deciding the fate of Lindsay Clancy has been sent home for the weekend, suspending deliberations until next week. Clancy's defense argues she was suffering from postpartum psychosis. Prosecutors say she knew what she was doing when she killed her three children. ABC's Deborah Roberts is in Plymouth, Massachusetts, where
3: passionate voices have surfaced outside this courthouse, some reminding us to remember the young victims, others calling attention to postpartum mental illness. As one advocate told me today, a painful, dark subject has been brought into the light.
1: The U.S. war with Iran is now 6 months old. Gas prices are climbing and the economy taking a hit.
4: The average price of a gallon now $4.06, up $1.12 since the U.S. attacked Iran, all contributing to stubborn inflation, which the new chairman of the Federal Reserve flagged as a chief concern.
5: So the Fed's predominant focus right now should be on prices.
4: Kevin Warsh saying if inflation doesn't ease up soon, the central bank would have, quote, work to do, hinting at a possible interest rate hike to come.
1: ABC's Mary Bruce. Today at the Johnson Space Center, President Trump honored the Artemis II crew with the Congressional Space Medal of Honor. That's the highest honor reserved for astronauts. 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
6: 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And checking it out, downtown to the split, 10 minutes, and northbound Cap City. Split to Roseville, 9 minutes, eastbound 80. The Carmichael area, El Camino Avenue at Mission Avenue. We had a motorcyclist down and looked like a bad case of road rash that's being transmitted. Are transferred to the hospital. El Camino Avenue at Mission Avenue is where that's going on. Downtown to Elk Grove, 14 minutes at I-5 and about 12 minutes now on 99, maybe even less. Things really clearing up now. 19-minute ride downtown to Folsom, eastbound 50. Yeah, 1 minute delay, possibly. Downtown to Woodland, 23 minutes. And it's getting better, too. Northbound I-5 and out to Davis, 9 minutes. Westbound 80, you're coming into town. Still spotty, slowing, starting at Richards Boulevard off and on until you get to Childs. And tired of overpriced blinds? 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
7: Clear for the rest of your Friday. Tonight's low 57 to 61. Saturday, a beautiful start to the weekend with sunshine, high 84 to 88. Sunny on Sunday, high 85 to 89. Monday, sunshine, high 78 to 82. I'm AccuWeather's Andy Robb on KFBK, Sacramento's News Radio.
0: All right, Roseville 83, Elk Grove 78, and we're talking about this ride, this X2 roller coaster at California Six Flags Magic Mountain. At least one death attributed. Another person died with a pre-existing condition, though. But several injuries, and just recently this summer, two women, 6 days apart, had to have brain surgery. So the ride is not operational right now, and we're just asking you, should it be just shut down? Should they maybe try to scale it back, make it a little safer? What do you think?
8: But maybe modify it. You know, try to figure out, you know, is it the drop that's happening? Is it the spin? Identify where these people are severely getting injured or dying, and then modify it. If you can't modify it, then that's it. How many roller coasters are there? Do they really need the X2?
9: Oh, that roller coaster. Highway to Hell. Try that.
0: Okay, yeah, all right. Well, if you have tried it, I think we have a guy that's tried it, called in. Pound 250 on your smartphone, keyword is open mic. Yeah, not my thing. But if you have written it or you have some thoughts, one more time coming up here on KFBK. Straight ahead, there's more warnings coming out about the potential dangers of AI and some of them from the tech companies that are at the center of it. 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
0: Well, recently Bill Gates wrote an essay about his concerns about AI. First, more on that with ABC's Stephanie Flay.
19: Bill Gates sounded a new alarm of his own.
20: AI could empower criminals to create bombs, bioweapons, and computer viruses. There's no plan to ease the entry into the AI era, and not even a plan to have a plan.
19: Gates, long a tech industry optimist, is now predicting AI will cause massive unemployment, white-collar jobs going first, and he warns even the best-case transition will be one of the most turbulent times in human history.
0: And now more than 100 tech companies at the heart of the artificial intelligence race are joining in on an open letter warning that AI-powered cyber attacks are on the verge of becoming more widespread and sophisticated. Here's former FBI Special Agent in Charge Rich Frankel reporting for ABC.
2: What we have now is a letter basically from a lot of the AI companies, IT providers, you know, the big boys, Google, Apple, etc., where they all did an open letter basically saying, hey, listen, it's now time to get ahead of AI and to get ahead of the cybersecurity threat of AI. And if we don't do that now and take a collective action, basically, across the board, then it may be too late. It's not too late now, but if we wait, and they're saying months, if we wait months, it could be too late at that point.
0: And what kind of attacks are we talking about here?
2: So it could be anything related to AI where they're using the artificial intelligence to find holes in cybersecurity protocols at companies, at infrastructure, at government agencies. Because right now, you know, when somebody's looking to get in those holes, to get through cybersecurity, it can take, from what I've read, anywhere from 30 to 90 or maybe even more days for them to actually locate on average a hole. With AI, it could get down to one day. And if it's only one day, then the cybersecurity companies, the companies that are being hacked into, they don't have time to respond to that. And they're not going to have time to put in patches or put in protocols to get around the potential hacks. And therefore, they won't be able to stop them at that point.
0: Well, I know not that long ago in the news, we had some concerns over water treatment plants getting attacked, some kind of Iranian-backed attack. And, you know, hospitals, there's all kinds of critical infrastructure that could be susceptible to this kind of thing. So what has to be done, like, now, Rich?
2: So what they're saying is everyone's got to get together and actually come up with some protocols in the future for how we're going to handle AI security. And it can't just be, you know, a piecemeal approach. It's got to be everyone together. And then also at the same time, you've got to have the, you know, every organization basically needs to raise their internal security standards and fix it at its high risk weaknesses. That way, if you raise your security bar right now, you may be ahead of it. It's not a guarantee, but at least you'll be patching those holes initially that AI would be trying to get through.
0: Okay, got it. All right. Well, Rich Frankel there, former special agent in charge with the FBI. Thank you so much for being with us.
2: Thank you, Kitty.
0: Okay. Dana Hess in the KFK Traffic Center.
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0: No, I know. 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
6: Oh, okay.
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6: works. 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
0: Yeah, well, but still, you know, there's AI voices.
6: These
0: for
6: are
0: sure.
6: T-shirt collar, basically, jobs.
0: Yeah.
6: 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Right now, downtown of the Split, 10 minutes northbound Cab City. It's looking really good. Split to Roseville is 9 minutes on eastbound 80. And you're going down to Elk Grove. Yeah, why not? It's a lot better now. I believe it's going to be about 12 minutes on I-5. And if you're on 99, it's also about 12 minutes. A little slowing further on around Kammerer. And that's about all I see. Downtown of Folsom, 19 minutes, maybe even 18 minutes. It looks like it's clearing out, too. Going to Woodland, still a little heavy, 23 minutes. Northbound I-5, the slowest traffic is basically just anywhere between 80 and Del Paso. Downtown of Davis is 9 minutes and maybe even 8 minutes. It looks good. Eastbound, still kind of sluggish, spotty traffic coming in from Old Davis Road to Childs. Tired of overpriced blinds? Who isn't? 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Traffic on the 10s every 10 minutes, mornings and afternoons. 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
0: Okay, thanks, Dana. And we're taking a look at your KFBK forecast for the weekend. Actually, looking pretty moderate with our temperatures.
7: Tonight, mainly clear, low 57 to 61. A beautiful day Saturday with sunshine, high 84 to 88. Sunday, plenty of sun, high 85 to 89. the high Monday, 78 to 82. I'm AccuWeather's Andy Robb on KFBK, Sacramento's News Radio.
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3: Yet Rucker. Another California company flying the coop. 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They're a bladder cancer immunotherapy company. They had been based in Irvine. They have now decided to pull up stakes and move everyone to Dallas, Texas. Market overall today watching, well, first of all, Apple, they raised the price of Apple TV, their streaming service, to $15 a month from $13 a month. Apple TV is included in Apple One, the bundle description that includes iCloud and Apple Music and everything else. So that means Apple One's gone up as well from $20 a month to $22. Market overall, watching Kevin Warsh of the Fed say today, inflation's a problem. We're going to need to address it. And still, the market finished slightly lower for the day, but overall positive for the week. Dow down 9, 53,560. NASDAQ down 138. S&P down 19 points, or a quarter of 1%. Gold down 130 at 45.24 an ounce. 10-year bond yield 4.73%.
0: All right, our thanks to Kelly Brothers.
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0: You know, in this time since the passing of Dolly Parton, just the outpouring of affection and appreciation for her has been very remarkable. And I think so much of it is brought on by the kind of person she was. Obviously, she made a great contribution to music, country music in particular, but also, you know, had some crossover writing hits. And, you know, just her sparkling personality and character and so forth. But really just the qualities that she expressed of, you know, generosity and philanthropy and kindness. I mean, that seems to be what so many people are focusing on at this time. And locally, there's a place, it's a funeral home, the Sunset Lawn Chapel of the Chimes, is doing a special community tribute to honor the life and legacy of Dolly Parton. So what they're doing is they have a community memorial book where people can go and just write something, a memory, a message. You know, she has the Imagination Library that's here in Sacramento, so helping local children. And what the cemetery memorial place is going to do is send the book to the family, to Dolly Parton's family in Tennessee, they say, as a collective expression of Sacramento's love, gratitude, and admiration. So if that's something that appeals to you, it's the Sunset Lawn Chapel of the Chimes. They're at 4701 Marysville Boulevard in Sacramento. So I'm sure if you look them up, you can find out where they are. And they're starting it today, and it's going for a few days. I don't know how long exactly, but you can probably Google that and find out. That's something that gathers your interest. Still to come on our KFBK Afternoon News, we'll have more of your top stories. We'll talk about the latest on the Kennedy Center. Apparently, it's just kind of in limbo till October. Much more on KFBK News Radio, live everywhere on the iHeartRadio app.
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0: 6:30 now at KFBK, and stories now trending. Scientists learning more about the causes of Wednesday's fatal flash flooding in Nepal. A legislative effort to protect immigrants in private detention centers. And the Hawk Fire near Reno has turned deadly. Traffic and weather together every 10 minutes. And I think we've got Bob Williams taking over for Dana Hess.
6: Not yet.
0: Dana Hess still here.
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6: 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Yep, check it out next. We do have an issue. 1062 Twin Cities Road. This is down in Walnut Grove. We've got a vehicle into the water there. It's half submerged. CHP is at the scene. They're calling it an injury accident. Nobody in the vehicle right now, though. But we did have a crash down there. Twin Cities Road again. This is going to be Walnut Grove. Watch out for emergency responders. 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Traffic on the 10s every 10 minutes, mornings and afternoons. 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
0: Yeah, you too, Dana. Now the forecast.
7: Mainly clear for the rest of your Friday. Tonight's low 57 to 61. Saturday, a beautiful start to the weekend with sunshine, high 84 to 88. Sunny on Sunday, high 85 to 89. Monday, sunshine, high 78 to 82. I'm AccuWeather's Andy Robb on KFBK, Sacramento's News Radio.
0: And we've got 79 in Sacramento, 82 in Carmichael. Your top story, scientists discovering more about the massive glacial collapse and landslide in the Himalayas that triggered deadly flash flooding in Nepal on Wednesday. News Nation's Nancy Liu reports.
32: According to the U.S. Geological Survey, it took just 90 seconds from the moment a massive glacier detached to when it landed almost 20,000 feet below. American researchers have also determined that the initial avalanche, that was massive, the equivalent of like 100 million washing machines crashing down all at once.
0: And the official death toll from the flooding is approaching 600. Nepali authorities say nearly 2,000 people still missing. That includes 90 Americans. The U.S. State Department says no deaths of Americans have yet been reported. More news with KFPK's Joe Michaels.
2: Kitty, an elderly woman has died after being injured in the Hawk Fire along the California-Nevada border. 83-year-old Ada Medina Valente had been transferred to UC Davis Medical Center after being injured in the fire. The 15,000-acre blaze is now 95% contained. The Hawk Fire started August 22nd and is burning on both sides of the California-Nevada state line. Most of the damage northwest of Reno. About four dozen homes burned down in Nevada. The California Senate has passed legislation to protect immigrants in private detention centers. The Civil Detainees Bill of Rights Act would apply the same rules used in state-run centers to private, for-profit detention centers. KFBK's Dina Kodiak explains.
3: The legislation aims to ensure people in these facilities get proper medical and mental health care, safe food and water, clean living spaces, freedom of religion, and the ability to send and receive mail. The bill now goes to Governor Newsom. If signed, it would be the first U.S. law to give these protections in private immigration detention centers. Right now, a record number of people are being held in immigration detention centers across the U.S., with about 10% in California. Almost all of them are in privately owned facilities. Dina Kodiak, KFBK, Sacramento's News Radio.
2: California U.S. Senators Adam Schiff and Alex Padilla are demanding a federal investigation into an incident where ICE agents tried to enter the Morris Law Group office in North Natomas without a warrant earlier this month. ICE agents arrived at the law firm August 14th, claiming to have a list from Washington, D.C., indicating people lived there. An agent asked to tour the office for beds, but was denied access after failing to produce a warrant. Attorney Raisa Morris telling KFBK an agent warned her staff ICE could return at 3 a.m. and break windows to enter if ordered. The Department of Homeland Security later said agents were unaware the location was a law firm and left once they realized it. Schiff and Padilla call the explanation baffling, noting the firm's name is in large, bold letters on the building and easily searchable online. They argue the agents' actions constitute a systemic effort to intimidate immigrant communities and their legal representatives. California Assemblywoman Maggie Krell has also filed a Freedom of Information Act request for records regarding the operation. It's 6:35, and I'm Joe Michaels on the KFBK Afternoon News with Kitty O'Neill.
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9: ABC News, I'm Dave Packer. A massive search and rescue effort is underway with the death toll climbing after flash floods obliterated parts of Nepal's Tibet border region. ABC's Britt Clendett is in Kathmandu.
10: Hospitals now dealing with an influx of victims from the disaster zone as rescuers fight against the clock in tough terrain and monsoon downpours to find survivors, including the dozens of Americans still unaccounted for.
9: The number of confirmed dead approaching 600, more than 2,000 people still missing. The jury deciding the fate of Lindsey Clancy has been sent home for the weekend, suspending deliberations until next week. Clancy's defense argues she was suffering from postpartum psychosis. Prosecutors say she knew what she was doing when she killed her three children. And today at the Johnson Space Center, President Trump honored the Artemis II crew with the Congressional Space Medal of Honor. That is the highest honor reserved for American astronauts. This is ABC News.
0: Okay, and coming up, final check of your poll question today. We're talking about, in the news, this ride, this roller coaster X2 at Six Flags at Magic Mountain. Apparently, a big investigation has showed that there have been many injuries over the years, at least one death, looks like perhaps two, associated with this ride. And just this past summer, two women within 6 days of each other ended up at the hospital and had to have brain surgery. So the ride is not running at the moment. I think it's temporarily closed. What should happen? Should they just close it down? Some callers have suggested maybe, you know, scaling it back and not having it be so dangerous. It's one of the most popular rides there. So what do you say? #250 on your smartphone, keyword open mic. We'll get your calls coming up on KFBK News Radio, live everywhere on the iHeartRadio app.
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0: 6:40, let's get the traffic and weather together. And I think we're welcoming in Bob Williams in the traffic center.
22: Yeah, in the baseball axiom, I'm a relief pitcher. You know, come in, the starter can't finish up, so who do you call? You call in the fireman to put out the fire. So that's what we're doing right now. Last couple of innings, so to speak. This report brought to us by Blindster.com. Got a vehicle into the water. This is going to be Twin Cities Road. Down the Walnut Grove area, you know, where the big TV antennas are down there, the towers. That's where this is reportedly. No one is hurt, but definitely going to take a little recovery time. Slow ride coming through Davis, typical on a Friday afternoon, approaching Richards Boulevard. all the way out to East Childs. Slow is around Mace Boulevard. Ball game tonight at Sutter Hill Park, so you've got a slow transition from northbound 5 to westbound 50. Also some slowing on westbound 50 where the Cap City Freeway and Highway 99 dump in. Northbound Cap, some slowing in the Midtown area out towards Exposition. Southbound bit sluggish from El Camino to the American River. Tired of overpriced blinds? 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
1: Tonight, mainly clear, low 57 to 61. A beautiful day Saturday with sunshine, high 84 to 88. Sunday, plenty of sun, high 85 to 89. The high Monday, 78 to 82. I'm AccuWeather's Andy Robb on KFBK, Sacramento's News Radio.
0: And we show Granite Bay at 84 and Rockland 84 degrees. And final look at our poll question today. We are talking about this ride. It's called the 2X. Extreme, I guess you could say, roller coaster. And apparently over two decades, there have been serious injuries, at least one death, another one attributed, so two total. And then just recently, this summer, apparently two women within 6 days of each other had to have brain surgery and, you know, have a long recovery ahead of them. So the ride is temporarily closed, and just asking what you think should happen to this particular ride.
2: I've been on that roller coaster X2 a number of times, and I don't think it should be closed, but I think it should probably be adjusted because the original X1 was not as extreme, so maybe they could tone it down a little bit.
3: Sounds like if one possible two fatalities, a couple of people in a coma, and the other injuries, I don't know, they might have pushed the envelope a little too far on this one. I don't know about closing it permanently, but they certainly need to scale it back.
0: Yeah, well, we'll see what Six Flags decides to do. But, you know, there's a lot of probably bad press about it and certainly some financial impact with the lawsuits and so forth. So we'll see. Coming up, we'll talk about the recent efforts to rename the Kennedy Center or have it torn down, and also Lake Ontario, some of the things the president's efforting. And we'll have the handoff to the Pat Walsh Show. And you can listen to us anytime, anywhere, right here, KFBK News Radio, and live everywhere on that iHeartRadio app.
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0: President Trump announcing that the U.S. and Venezuela have reached an historic oil deal. He said would give the U.S. a majority control of 65 billion barrels of oil. Well, he threatened this, and now he's done it.
23: We're going to be changing the name of Lake Ontario, effective immediately, to Lake America. That's going to take place right now as I sign the order.
0: The backlash has been widespread. Republican Wisconsin Congressman Tom Tiffany, a Republican whom President Trump has endorsed in his gubernatorial race, says, we're just going to keep the names as they are.
24: I believe the Great Lakes are the Great Lakes and should stay Lake Superior, Lake Michigan, Lake Ontario. I mean, unless you're suggesting we name Lake Michigan Lake Wisconsin.
0: Democrats have come down much harder on that order. Also at play, the Trump administration threatening it could tear down the Kennedy Center completely unless a judge greenlights the president's planned renovations and lets him put his name on the building. The latest on that with ABC's legal analyst Roy Lokes.
25: The fight over the renaming of the Kennedy Center continues. You remember Donald Trump tried, with the help of the Board of Trustees, many of whose members he appointed, tried to get the whole name of the place changed, but a lawsuit shut that down. So now the new drama is the Trump administration wants to name a plaza at the center after him and have a sign go up that says this has been restored pursuant to Donald Trump's orders. And now the big news of the day is that was going to cause another court clash and another possible injunction, but the Department of Justice, Trump's lawyers say, okay, we'll wait until October 8th when the judges had a chance to read briefs and hear oral argument to decide whether Donald Trump can make those changes.
0: So could he tear it down if he doesn't get it the way that he wants it with his name and the plaza and so forth? Does he have the authority to have it torn down?
25: And that's the $64,000 question. And the critics of Donald Trump say that he cannot, because there is a federal law that says you can't just go around changing national monuments, federal buildings. That's the job of Congress. And so in addition to the fact that Trump may not just rename the whole place, there's a statute that supports the notion that he also can't just name a plaza after himself or give himself credit on a sign saying he helped restore it. But that's what the judge has to decide by October 8th. But
0: okay, and it's 6:50 now at KFBK. That was Royal Oaks, and we've got traffic and weather together right now. And Bob Williams is filling in for Dana Hess a little early tonight in our KFBK Traffic Center.
22: And good evening. This check of traffic is being brought to you this time around by, once again, Blindster.com. A heads up for a fire being reported for a while now. This is going to be on Folsom Boulevard, a flea market location down there, and they are handling that pretty significant fire. Fortunately, the business was not open at the time, so use caution if you're traveling that area and get those fire crews plenty of room. to take care of business. Otherwise, a traffic hazard, 50 eastbound Hazel Avenue off-ramp. Reports there a large chunk of tire tread in the left turn lane from the ramp. And an animal issue. This is going to be in Placerville, Missouri Flat Road at Plaza Drive. No details. No idea what kind of an animal we're talking about. Northbound 5, just south of Garden Highway, non-injury crash working. Two vehicles involved, and they've gotten themselves off the shoulder, so that's some good news. Not seeing much of a slowdown there at all. Any slowdown, we're going to spot eastbound 80 coming out of the Davis area, westbound 50 at the Cap City 99 connector, and some sluggish traffic on southbound Cap City Freeway after Arden to the river. And tired of overpriced blinds? 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
1: Mainly clear for the rest of your Friday. Tonight's low 57 to 61. Saturday, a beautiful start to the weekend with sunshine, high 84 to 88. Sunny on Sunday, high 85 to 89. Monday, sunshine, high 78 to 82. I'm AccuWeather's Andy Robb on KFBK, Sacramento's News Radio.
0: 78 in Sacramento, and Roseville has 84 as we look at business and money news. It's Kelly Brothers from CapTrust.
2: PG&E stock taking it on the chin today. Why? Well, it turns out, of course, their number one potential liability going forward is wildfires. And California lawmakers have decided to shut down closed-door negotiations. They rejected the governor's proposal to curtail insurers' ability to sue utilities for wildfire-related payouts. It's all very complicated, but it's a huge liability for a company for PG&E. And if they're not going to get any cover from the state, that stock price, there's a reason it went lower today. Market overall, watching the new head of the Fed say inflation's an issue, we're going to address it. The market takes that to mean rates are probably going up by a quarter point in the not-too-distant future. Let's check the final numbers. Dow down 9, 53,560. NASDAQ down 138. S&P down 19 points, or a quarter of 1%. All three major averages slightly positive for the week, however. Gold down 130, 45.24 an ounce. 10-year bond yield 4.73%.
0: And it's 6:53. Congressional 7 District 7 candidates Doris Matsui and Mai Vang debating each other yesterday on topics regarding health care, immigration, and the relevance of seniority. KFBK's Delaney Choice has that story.
3: The hour-long forum hosted by the League of Women Voters allowed the candidates a chance to address each other and their constituents. Matsui has served in this congressional role since 2005 and says her tenure makes her the prime candidate.
6: This is not a position where you inherit committees. You have to fight for it. You have to have a relationship. You have to understand the process. When I get there this time, I'm going to make sure that we decide to fight in the way we can fight.
3: Vang suggesting that her youth and grassroots campaigning approach are the changes the district needs.
7: I'm actually 3 years older than Bob Matsui when he was first elected to Congress. And we're talking about governing experience. I'm walking in with 10 years of governing experience, 20 years of policy advocacy experience. When Doris Matsui stepped into that seat, she had no governing experience.
3: Matsui reminded the audience that she'd worked 6 years in the White House before being first elected. The incumbent also insisting that maintaining current objectives is paramount to Democrats' goal of regaining the House and Senate in order to have success in future endeavors.
6: But let's not change the system right now when we still have to fight Trump and all those cuts to Medicare and Medi-Cal.
3: Vang retorted,
7: do we want the type of experience that will maintain the status quo, or do we want the type of experience that will actually go in to transform the system?
3: Vang brought up Matsui's donors multiple times throughout the debate, criticizing the large corporate entities, including ICE and Lockheed Martin, that back her campaign. Matsui said that the donors have to do with an index account that she can't control, but Vang countered by saying that they are direct contributors. Matsui responded,
6: well, I don't even know who they are. Don't know who they are.
3: Ballots for the November election are expected to roll out in about 5 weeks. Delaney Joyce, KFBK, Sacramento's News Radio.
0: All right, and we've got the handoff to the Pat Walsh Show from the afternoon news coming up. 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
30: 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The handoff from the KFBK Afternoon News with Kitty O'Neill. to the Pat Walsh Show.
9: 7 o'clock now at KFBK, and good evening. I'm Kitty O'Neill. Now trending, President Trump announcing today that the U.S. and Venezuela have reached an historic oil deal that he said would give the U.S. a majority control of 65 billion barrels of oil reserves of the Caribbean country and lower gas prices for Americans. The X2 roller coaster at California Six Flags is closed right now after it was reportedly linked to two deaths and injuries. And apparently a report from CNN said two people recently underwent emergency brain surgeries in a span of 6 days after riding X2. And Governor Gavin Newsom is fueling speculation on a possible 28th presidential run as he heads out on a four-day tour of southern states. He announced his Take It Back tour. He'll visit South Carolina, which the DNC recently announced would vote first in the Democratic primary in January, and also Alabama and North Carolina. Let's take a check of your traffic and weather together. Bob Williams in the KFBK Traffic Center.
0: And Kitty, this report is brought to us by Blindster.com, and we do have traffic control being called for in the Auburn area, 80 eastbound on Maple Street. Got a disabled vehicle there right up against the rail, not much room. And they're saying, hey, need a little traffic control so we can get the tow truck to hook this thing up. Still got that big rig tire tread at the Hazel Avenue off ramp, eastbound Highway 50.

0: The way that was in this movie, I guess that was the star of this movie.
1: Oh.
0: Tim Curry. You know Tim Curry?
1: I know of Tim Curry, yes.
0: I'm going to ask Lexi, our technical producer. She's got a whole game that she's going to be playing tonight, by the way.
1: Oh, she does.
0: On the show. Yeah, some kind of a pun game.
1: Oh, okay.
0: But I think she's a fan of this movie, but Rocky Horror Picture Show.
1: I saw that way back in the day when it opened at a midnight movie.
0: Midnight movies, weren't
1: remember
0: they the best?
1: Remember the midnight movies?
0: I was going to ask, what were like the, because that's where I remember
1: what I
0: it.
1: Saw in a midnight movie. Yes, it was a midnight movie and that's what I saw.
0: Like what were the best, well, did you go to
1: midnight?
0: I didn't
1: midnight? Go to many, but that's one I went to.
0: Yeah. You know which one I always remember seeing was The Song Remains the Same, Led Zeppelin.
1: Oh.
0: I bet I saw it 3 or 4 times.
1: Was
0: when
1: that a
0: came
1: midnight
0: out.
1: Movie, yeah.
0: Oh yeah, the midnight movies. I remember other ones as well. The Kentucky Fried Movie. Well, there's a couple other ones I'll save for the 9 o'clock hour.
1: I think I know which ones you might.
0: Yeah, mean. You know, they were popular at the midnight movies. Huh?
1: No, I'm not gonna say.
0: Did it have to do with a cat?
1: Yeah.
0: Yeah, there was a cat.
1: Fritz, yeah.
0: There was yes, there was.
1: Yeah. Okay.
0: There was a takeoff of Flash Gordon at
1: Oh, that's right. That's right. That was a midnight movie too.
0: Yeah, yeah.
1: Gosh, we were doing it watching the movies at the same age, I think.
0: Oh yeah.
1: Going to that wherever that theater was, there was a special theater in Sacramento that did those.
0: Oh yeah, there was at the special theater.
1: I can't remember which one it was though.
0: In Chico it was
1: Oh, you were in Chico.
0: Well no, here too. Both.
1: Okay.
0: The Pageant. God, the Pageant Theater. I've never seen a theater like that. You know, there's got couches.
1: Is that the old? Oh,
0: yeah. Couches and like tapestries and things in there, you know? But I never saw the Rocky Horror Picture Show.
1: Yeah. I mean, I don't know. People
0: sing to it, apparently.
1: Yeah. There's people that know all the words and everything.
0: Mm-hmm.
1: That I wasn't into it like that at all.
0: Yeah.
1: I saw it to see it, but yeah.
0: It's an experience, I guess.
1: I guess so.
0: It's not an experience that I quite comprehend for whatever reason.
1: I think you're fine not seeing it.
0: Yeah. Yeah. I have an experience when I was working at a local restaurant that kind of set the tone on that for me. At
1: really?
0: One time. Yeah, when I was 18.
1: At a restaurant for that movie?
0: Yeah. I was working the dinner shift.
1: Uh-huh.
0: And...
1: Yes.
0: You know, in the dinner shift, this was Lyons Restaurant on El Camino and Watt.
1: Lyons.
0: Yes. I was a fry cook over there, you know?
1: Okay.
0: I was a fry cook for many years. Did you know that about me?
1: I don't think I did.
0: I was a good fry cook.
1: I know
0: cook.
1: You like to cook, and now I know why.
0: Yeah, I was a good
1: it's
0: fry
1: in
0: cook.
1: Your background.
0: Worked
1: okay.
0: Truck stops, Colony Kitchen.
1: Really?
0: Iron Skillet.
1: How did I not know this?
0: Union 76 Truck Plaza in Aurora, Oregon. Yes.
1: What?
0: Oh, yeah. Yeah!
1: Wow!
0: One night
1: whole
0: we're
1: whole new side of Pat.
0: Yeah, we're working in the Lions, and it's a mad rush. And this is right when Rocky Horror first came out, like 78 maybe.
1: Uh-huh.
0: And you hear the dinner rush of people in the restaurant. I was talking, and all of a sudden, everyone shut up, which was the weirdest thing. Like, what? How did everyone just be quiet? Now remember, this is a different era. In walks. People, I guess, emulating Tim Curry and the characters from the movie.
1: They were dressed up.
0: Which happened to be men dressed up in very, very skimpy undergarment, shall we say, with full-blown makeup.
1: Wow.
0: Okay. And in the late 70s, it's not something you saw every day.
1: And at a Lions, too.
0: At a
1: Lions. Let's face it.
0: With the local Lions.
1: Right.
0: It shut down the crowd real quick, the dinner crowd. So.
1: Oh, okay.
0: Anyhow, maybe some people have seen that movie. Talk a little bit about that. The Merriest Christmas Town. I don't know if you saw that. We're a couple of months away, but I saw this news. It's one of our local towns. It's one of the merriest Christmas towns.
1: Oh, nice.
0: Yeah. Ken Dog will be here. We'll give away Red Clay Stray tickets tonight. And then Lexi has this pun game. She's bringing in some guests. So we'll have a little fun here on the Pat Wall Show, 7 to 10.
1: Excellent way to spend your Friday night. Right here, KPK News Radio, live everywhere on the iHeartRadio app.
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0: Welcome to the Pat Walsh Show. How are you? I wish you a very happy Friday. That's right, Friday. KPK News Radio. Hope you've had a great day under the... I love the little the clouds out there today. Very nice. Ryan was chiming in here. The Rocky Horror was unique because it was a mix of film, live theater, costume cast. Yeah, all that. But he was... I guess he was just telling Kitty that it was in the theater where they, I guess where they played the midnight movies, which according to Ryan Harris is, was between the Red Lion Hotel and what, Arden Fair or something like that, which would
1: have been Arden Fair Mall and the Cap City Freeway. That, I think, wasn't that the Sacramento Inn?
0: I guess
1: Inn
0: it was the Sacramento Inn, which is now a gigantic apartment complex.
1: What was the DoubleTree? That wasn't the Red Lion Inn, was it? Red Lion Inn?
0: This one right here?
1: Yeah, this used to be the one we overlook.
0: Yeah, the one they were looking at right now.
1: Was that the Red Lion before it was DoubleTree?
0: I think it might have been.
1: I think so. And then the Sacramento Inn was the other one.
0: It's funny, we're sitting here looking out the window and looking at all of this.
1: We can look at it. We're looking right at it.
0: Yeah, right over there where those apartments, where the sun is hitting these apartments over here. That was where...
1: Yeah.
0: Gosh, think about this, Kitty. I mean, now I'm looking over, I can see the Macy's over at a great view of Macy's and the mall.
1: Yeah.
0: What's a unique, I don't know why I never really looked over there and saw that, but, you know, then you had,
1: Go ahead.
0: You had Sears.
1: And so, Sears.
0: And Sears is gone.
1: Right.
0: Sacramento Inn is gone.
1: Yeah.
0: This is gone.
1: All gone.
0: Yep.
1: Yeah. But I feel like this might have been the Red Lion, the DoubleTree.
0: I think you're right.
1: I think so.
0: I believe it probably
1: Someone
0: was.
1: Will remember.
0: They've done a lot of work on this hotel.
1: I know.
0: Over the last few years.
1: We've been watching it.
0: Seems like it was never going to open, and now I see people coming in, it just fills up, and now they're doing more work. But, thank you, Ryan. Yeah, it must have been the Sacramento Inn. I remember going there. So that would explain then, because it's right there in the vicinity of the of Lions.
1: And then went over there,
0: I had one guy tell me that his grandfather, if that person's listening, thank you, that his grandfather somehow remembers me because he would go in and order, I don't remember what it was, a hamburger or something, or steak, whatever. And he said, that guy knows how to cook food. He makes it just perfect for me. So he'd say, he would go in there every time you're working and order this because you made it so well. What a nice compliment.
1: That's the one.
0: One of the only people who remembers me from as a fry cook.
1: Special though. Hey, cooking for people's food is important.
0: Oh yeah. Well, you're in a restaurant business.
1: Yeah, for sure.
0: You need to get you get the wheel wrapped, you know. We used to call it wrapping the wheel.
1: They don't have that anymore, but I know what you mean.
0: The whole wheel? Right? They don't have that anymore?
1: Yeah, with the tickets hanging from it.
0: Yeah, we call it wrapped because there'd be so many tickets all around the whole thing.
1: Yeah.
0: You know, and you're just shouting to the other fry cook. You know, M2, which was like the enchilada plate. I still remember A1, the burger.
1: Yeah.
0: And man, you would just go at it and it would get exciting.
1: Oh, yeah. No, it's at the height of any kind of service. It's really kind of stressful, but fun.
0: It is. And then the waitresses could get stressed out, right? So then the waitress then if they yell at the
1: Where's
0: cook.
1: Where's
0: my order? I ordered this. You should have had this 10 minutes. Right. When they come back. And they would be really mad sometimes. So the cooks, if they chewed out the cook, then they got to worry about getting hot plated. I don't know if you remember the hot plate.
1: Well, no.
0: You'd hot plate them.
1: You give them a plate that's really hot.
0: And you set the edge of the plate on the little grill just a little bit. You know, they go to pick it up. Yeah! They don't yell at me.
1: No.
0: Those are little tricks of the
1: trade. I don't
0: know
1: about that part of it.
0: Monkey ball. Give me a monkey ball. Remember the little dishes we used to call them? It's a fun time. I didn't know even we were going to talk about this.
1: I didn't either, but and that's, you know, kind of a different kind of service place. So you kind of had a little more fun in it, I think.
0: Yeah. At the end of the day, we're all friends.
1: Yeah.
0: We're good. Sure. We all made it up. I hated you, but.
1: But you yelled at me.
0: Yeah, sure. We're going to be friends. Yeah. We'll come back to work tomorrow and do it all again.
1: Love that.
0: Serving the truck drivers. I remember that.
1: Mm-hmm.
0: Yeah. Serving the truck drivers.
1: Cool.
0: With the Iron Skillet. Restaurant. Hi, Iron Skillet. Joey is talking about the midnight movies. Hey there, Joey. How are you?
2: Hey, buddy. How you doing? Hey, if you remember the midnight movies, the KZAP midnight movies,
0: yes,
2: on Myrtle, Auburn, and Auburn Boulevard, and it wasn't the Town Theater, which was a porno movie theater until Saturday nights. They would kick everybody out, all the weirdos out, and then they would have the KZAP midnight movie.
0: Oh no!
2: And then what happened was, we were all three sheets to the wind. I mean, we were pretty all heavily involved in that time. So you would walk in and see, like you said, Rocky Horror Picture Show. We would see the movie called The Freaks. I don't know if you've ever seen the movie called The Freaks.
0: No, but I want to. It sounds great.
2: From the 30s. It's a kind of an eye-opening
0: movie. Is it about, like, circus freaks and things like that?
2: Well, a circus. But, okay, you just watch it. I'm not going to
0: say
2: it.
0: Okay.
2: Okay. And then I don't know if you remember the movie Pink Flamingos.
0: Oh, yes.
2: I'm going deep onto this, but... I forgot his name now.
0: Steve Buscemi? Was it Steve Buscemi? No, who was that? No, not Steve Buscemi. He always reminds me of Steve Buscemi.
2: He played in Hairspray, too.
0: Oh, God, yeah.
2: I can't recall their name now. Mm-hmm. But, yeah, those movies there were just hits, and we would actually sneak a keg of beer or two kegs of beer through the exit doors in the back of the building or the back of the movie theater, and we'd have like first three row seats, and we'd have a capped keg in the front of the place.
0: Man, that's a good setup, man. I wish we would have hung out. Although, I don't know about going in that theater after they emptied out, as you said, The Freaks. You know, it wasn't Steve Buscemi. I was getting mixed up with John Waters. John Waters was in that movie.
2: John Waters directed that movie, Pink Flamingos.
0: Divine.
2: Yeah,
0: Divine. I loved Andy Devine.
2: He or it was the star, whatever you want to say. but it was hilarious. It was greatest in some of the best times, and we would all line up outside as the earlier crowd was leaving. We'd be all outside ready for the midnight moves. And of course, you know, you would walk in and you could cut the smoke you take a knife to cut the smoke inside that place.
0: What was it? The town theater? Yeah. Lord, man. I don't know, man. That's a very creepy deal right there. I don't know. Wasn't there like the Pussycat Theater somewhere too? That's creepy, man. You're sitting in the middle of a day in the town theater. I don't know, man. You might want to look into something, you know, getting a life or some kind. You know, God.
2: Now, the Pussycat Theater was Watt Avenue over in North Highlands. Yeah.
0: I thought so. Yeah. I thought I saw that somewhere. They always got it like weird boarded up, like some kind of weird secret door thing. Like you drive by, it's got a creepy mannequin in the window wearing some gold weird garment. Like, ah! No, man.
2: You went in the door further than I did.
0: I was just driving by. Hey, Joey, thank you for that information, man. I appreciate you listening tonight. All right. Ah, Kitty, that's reminiscing some good times there.
1: Yeah, I'll say.
0: Right off the rails.
1: Yes.
0: Wow.
1: Time's passed.
0: Yep. It's a new day, Kitty. It is.
1: It is, Pat.
0: All right.
1: Probably good in some ways. Yeah.
0: We'll see if we have anything important to talk about. Probably not, but we'll continue straight ahead. It's the Friday Night Pat Walsh Show.
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0: 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Coming up in the next hour, Ken Dogg will be here, and I think he'll play along with Lexi's pun game. She's got some kind of a game show to bring to us tonight. So, and I'm getting some messages here. Hey, Pat, I think you might have seen me. This is from Cecilia. You might have seen me, but maybe not because you were in the cook area department. I used to take my mom there to Lyons frequently to have dinner. El Camino and Watt during the early 80s before she passed. Deb, remember the big yellow house on the west side of 80 and Expo? There used to be a train caboose in front of the spaghetti factory. Oh, yeah. I do remember that, Deb. It was on the north side of the big yellow house. There was a hotel in the same area that an actress owned. I don't know about that. So I'll give you the phone number, 916-921-1530. We get to something tonight that you want to talk about. Maybe you saw the Rocky Horror Picture Show. Maybe you can tell me a little bit about that. It seems like it was kind of a wild experience. One of the things, I haven't given you the phone number. 916-921-1530. Phone numbers, 916-921-1530, 800-834-1530 is your toll-free number. One of the things I'm doing right now, concentrating on at my home, is I don't know what I'm doing. Maybe I should talk to landscaper about these things. You know, landscaper always calls, and maybe I should pick his brain about landscapes. I don't know what I'm doing. I'm just kind of doing it and guessing, you know. And then you invest money and time buying these plants and these shrubs and these bushes, and you know, you're out there, you're digging into the hard pan, right? And you really got to put an effort into it. And you plant these nice plants into the garden. And the next thing you know, you wake up the next day and your brand new plant is all gone. It's just gone. The deer, they make themselves at home. And you go out, you're like, hey, where'd my plant go? So I got a couple of things. I've got the yard enforcer. And but here's the other thing I tried I just got the yard enforcer. I haven't reassembled it yet. I had one before and it was very good. Doesn't hurt the deer or anything. It's a sprinkler, right? Motion detector. But here's what I did now, just to kind of save some of my plants that keep eating. And this comes with just a little bit of advice for you, if you don't mind. This is just a little tip. It's a handy tip. So I bought this. It's called deer scram or deer repellent or whatever you want to call it, to keep these critters from eating all your plants. If you buy this stuff and if you use it, here's what I recommend. If you think you got it on your hands, do not smell your hands. Just go, you know what? I think I may have got it on my hands. There's a reason this putrid stuff, it is awful. No wonder these deers to stay away from your plants. So I recommend very highly that if you use it, do not sniff your hand. Lord. If that didn't turn the deer off, I don't know what will. Chris is in Sacramento. Hey, Chris, how are you?
1: I'm fine. How are you doing, Pat?
0: Thank you. I'm doing well.
1: Good. I'm the woman you referenced the other night about how somebody had said they loved it when you said God bless America.
0: And, oh, yes.
1: Yeah. I told you that. I don't know. It was when we were doing the voting on the rock bands and stuff. But anyways, I do really love that. A lot of my family has participated in the military since the Revolutionary War.
0: Oh, wow.
1: Somebody's been in every single war.
0: Wow. So, thank you for all your family service. Yes.
1: Yeah, but what I wanted to tell you about was the Rocky Horror Picture Show.
0: Yeah.
1: And I'm from the Southern California originally.
0: Mm-hmm.
1: And we went, originally when the picture came out, they were doing the midnight shows, but they would have groups of people that were actually the dancers and stuff from Rocky Picture Horror Show.
0: Mm-hmm.
1: They would be there dancing as the picture was playing.
0: Yes.
1: On stage. And we saw this in Hollywood. You wondered, I don't know how come I ended up going to it. I don't know. It wasn't quite my thing exactly, but
0: right.
1: A group of us probably went just to see it. But it was Midnight Picture Show, and so they would have groups dancing on the stage. These were large theaters then in the Hollywood area.
0: Sure, yeah.
1: And, yeah. You want to talk about something kind of freaky, but...
0: Oh, yeah. I mean, especially for that time when, you know... Things have changed a little bit over the time, you know, but it still might stop you in your tracks. But yeah, it was a little bit freaky walking into that Lion's restaurant that night. And yeah, Chris, I know that I've heard that they dance and sing and all that. Chris, I'm right up against it, but always nice talking to you.
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3: ABC News, I'm Dave Patrick. The clock ticking to find survivors of the flash flood that hit the Nepal-Tibet border. Officials say the death toll has risen to nearly 600, with now more than 2,000 missing. That includes at least 90 U.S. citizens. Jury deliberations will resume Monday in the Lindsey Clancy trial. By the time jurors were dismissed for the weekend, they had been deliberating for more than 10 hours.
4: Now jurors must sort through the trial's gut-wrenching and graphic evidence. On day two of deliberations, the jury of 9 women and 3 men asking for another look at some of the evidence. The knife Clancy used to try to take her own life after killing her kids, and 2 bags of pill bottles at the heart of this case.
3: ABC's Deborah Roberts in Plymouth, Massachusetts. Tennessee Governor Bill Lee and the Nashville International Airport announced a partnership to rename the airport for the late Dolly Parton. According to the governor's office, his team spoke with Dolly's team about the proposal this week. This is ABC News.
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5: I'm Joe Michaels with your top local stories on KFBK News Radio. The Sacramento County Office of Education is demanding that Sacramento City Unified School District return more than $20 million from its retiree health trust, and as KFBK's Matt Pacini reports, revise a recently rescinded teacher's contract.
6: This follows the state's denial of SCUSD's appeal regarding a rescinded memorandum of understanding with the teachers' union. SCUSD projects a $221 million deficit for the current fiscal year, which is expected to worsen to $227 million in 2027-28, with unrestricted funds following into a negative balance of over $510 million. The county superintendent warned that a short-term cash infusion without ongoing savings would only delay the crisis. Despite CalPERS confirming the fund withdrawal was valid, the dispute highlights a deepening rift between county oversight and district leadership, leaving the school system's financial crisis unresolved.
5: A whistleblower who discovered a mass grave of more than 100 dogs at Miranda's Rescue in Northern California wants the state to step in. Jennifer Raymond wants Miranda's Rescue in Humboldt County shut down and its 40 remaining dogs placed in new care. A new CNN investigative report finds a lengthy list of injuries and hospitalizations connected to a roller coaster at California's Six Flags Magic Mountain. KFBK's Daniel Martindale has details.
7: The X2 roller coaster, which goes up to 80 miles per hour, has been closed for an investigation since July 12th. CNN reports 2 people underwent emergency brain surgeries in a span of 6 days. Both lost consciousness after riding X2. In the first incident, a woman suffered a severe subdural hematoma and brain compression after her head was repeatedly slammed against the headrest during the ride. She didn't regain consciousness for 2 weeks. The woman injured in the second incident remains in critical condition in a coma.
5: The CNN investigation uncovered more than a dozen reports of injuries and hospitalizations connected to X2, and 2 of the cases were fatal. At least 70 head and neck injury complaints were said to be found in Six Flags records dated between 2019 and 2022. Get news alerts at any time. 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
8: We'll be right back.
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8: Overnight, mainly clear, low 57 to 61. A beautiful start to the weekend. Saturday, sunshine, high 84 to 88. Plenty of sun on Sunday, high 85 to 89. Monday's high 78 to 82. I'm AccuWeather's Andy Robb on KFBK, Sacramento's News Radio.
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0: Happy Friday, the Pat Walsh Show. KFBK News Radio. Hey, thanks for hanging out with us a little bit here. We're talking about, and I'll talk more about it when, you know, when Ken Dog gets in here. But we always have a game, a little game show next hour. So try to squeeze this in and make sure that I talk about it. And I will with Ken as well, Ken Dog. Tim Curry, Rocky Horror Picture Show fame, has passed away at the age of 80. Lexi tells me that he was also the original It in the clown horror series or movies or whatever. It, or as Ken hates, franchise, the It franchise. He came to fame in the 70s as the flamboyant star of essentially as a campy horror movie. It was a stage spoof, the Rocky Horror Picture Show. The Rocky Horror Show. And its screen version, the Rocky Horror Picture Show. And he was actually a versatile actor. Singer, voice performer, and all that. But he originated the character on stage in London for the director Jim Sharman. And then brought it to theaters in L.A. and New York. And then took it to the screen in Sharman's 75 film. Flopped initially, found new life as a cult movie. I was looking at some of the, we're talking about the midnight movies. You'd always play at the midnight movie. This movie is widely considered, came out in 75, the most popular and definitive of the midnight movies. Eraserhead, I didn't know that was such a popular midnight movie. Lexi gives that a big shake of the head and a big thumbs down. It's weird, isn't it? Did you and I talk about this already on the show? Kind of when you started working here, some about that time, did we?
1: What time?
0: About when you started working here, I don't remember. It was a few months ago. Did we talk about Eraserhead?
1: We did. It was. That's what I thought. It was the first movie I mentioned on a Friday.
0: Okay. Yeah, that was. Part of it was fascinating. The other part, I'm like, ah.
1: It gives me the heebie-jeebies.
0: I know. Me too.
1: Especially that woman with, like, whatever is in her cheeks.
0: The cauliflower. That's right. I remember we had this conversation. That's right.
1: Yeah.
0: That and the, there's certain scenes that are unforgettable. The chicken dinner scene.
1: Oh.
0: I mean, God, come on. What are you? I don't know what that guy was doing.
1: I wish I could wipe it from my memory.
0: I know. I know, man. One of the callers mentioned Pink Flamingos from 72. That was John Waters' transgressive, shocking black comedy starring Divine. I inadvertently said Andy Devine, which is why I should shut up when I talk about actors. I love Andy Devine. I was also talking about my landscaping horrors. and I said, geez, I should talk to Mike the landscaper. He's always calling. He's always listening. And tap right into his knowledge there. How you doing, landscaper? Maybe, you are really a landscaper, aren't you, Mike? It's not just a nifty nickname.
2: Actually, yes, I am.
0: That's what I thought. Yeah, I could use your advice sometimes. Sometime.
2: You know, the first time I called in, I was like, because everybody had a nickname. I go, oh, I'm Mike the landscaper. I have a long last name. So actually, in real life, I just tell everybody, hey, I'm Mike the landscaper, so they don't have to pronounce my long German name. So that's how this legend started, you know, with Mike the landscaper.
0: Is the landscaper shorter than your actual last name?
2: No, about the same.
0: About the same?
2: My last name, yeah. My last name is, yeah.
0: What did you say it was? You don't have to say it if you don't want to. You don't have to.
2: No, it's... I'll say it.
0: I was going to guess. What was it?
2: Guterjan.
0: Guterjan.
2: Yeah.
0: Is it spelled in a weird way? Kind of strange. Yeah. I can just see your teacher now. I remember back when they would take, they'd take roll. Susie Smith here. John. Mike. Did they? Ooger booger, Juger Brajan. What is it? Uber John?
2: Guterjan.
0: Guterjan. That's pretty good, man. You're the first Guterjan I've known.
2: You got walls. There's 14 million of them. That's pretty easy, huh?
0: Yeah, not a lot of Guderians.
2: Yeah. There's 1 million Guderians in the United States, actually.
0: 1 million?
2: 1 million, yeah.
0: I think there's more Guderians than Walshes. I don't know. I really don't know. All right, Mr. Guderian, how can I tap into your knowledge here? I don't want to bore anyone with plant chat or anything, but, you know.
2: I know. You crack me up. You're like, I put all this money in. I do all this work. You get up in the morning, and it's gone.
0: It is.
2: And the deer are looking at you while they chew on a juniper or a cactus. They, oh, it's deer-proof. No, it's not deer-proof.
0: Right. So,
2: Yeah. But you know what, like you live kind of like I live like lower Pollock Pines, Placerville. I'm kind of in the same area that you, like as far as elevation.
0: Mm-hmm.
2: And you look around, like no one's got a yard, right? And you're trying to get a yard or someone has a yard and it looks like Fort Knox because of fencing. But when you put a plant in, I have like 15 plants that are pretty bulletproof to put in. And you want to put them in a gopher bag so they don't gnaw the roots. You put them in this wire mesh bag. They're like, I don't know, $5 each. You put it in that, so then you protect the roots and you cap it off at the top of the root ball. Then on the top, you want to put some temporary fencing in, which looks awful, and a lot of my clients don't even want to do it because it looks, you know, but if you could do it for a few months, like just temporary netting or fencing, and then use something called liquid fence or that crazy stuff like you said you got in your hands.
0: Oh, liquid fence is the worst. I mean, deer scram is bad, but liquid fence is it's the worst. Oh, God, man.
2: It is. Some hippie invented it, I think, in Berkeley, and he's like a multimillionaire from it. It's basically rotten eggs. It's all rotten. He perfected this rotten egg smell, and you spray it on them. And so all the deer are walking through your yard, Pat, every day, and then all of a sudden you plant this new stuff. And, oh, it's the Pat Walsh Buffet.
0: Yes.
2: Oh, let's munch on all this stuff. Da, da, da. And the liquid fence isn't enough, so what happens is they come through and they're very curious and they want to nibble on everything, rabbits, turkeys, deer, I mean, tons of stuff. And so what you do, you put the fencing on, you break their habit for a few months, and then you can take it off because the plant's more mature, and it is a struggle. Yeah, I mean, every 100 plants I plant, they lose like 20. I mean, easy.
0: Oh, yeah. You know? It's just so annoying. Now, I do have another remedy, and it seems to be pretty effective because that ugly, and then we'll stop talking garden stuff. I don't know. But but that temporary fencing stuff, yuck, it's ugly. So I have another thing that I have. I should be doing an endorsement for this. Because I don't want to hurt the darn things either, you know. I know they're hungry. I just don't want them eating my buffet, as you said. So they have this thing called it's called a yard enforcer. Are you hip to that?
2: Oh, yeah. Those work actually very well.
0: Yep.
2: They work great. Put a bunch of them out there.
0: So I got one centrally located, brand new. I just got to assemble the darn thing. But it's a sprinkler. So it's a motion-detected sprinkler. And one thing the deer don't like, they don't like getting hit by that water and the sprinkler. They're out of there. And that will teach them, you know, after a while, they're like, oh, yeah, that's the place where I get hit with a sprinkler. You know?
2: See, the sound of it scares them, too.
0: Yes.
2: So it's like, you know, anything, any herbs or anything with a strong smell, they won't eat, you know, like oregano and, you know, rosemary. They might nibble on it a little bit, but really they won't because of the smell of it. So you can do a lot of stuff with that, you know.
0: Yeah.
2: Plant talk with Pat and Mike.
0: One of the great things is, too, we'll put an end to the plant talk, is when you have the yard enforcer, right, and you forget, and it's sitting right in front of your house. Now, you just went shopping. They say, how many bags do you need? Oh, I'll take two. So you get the paper bags. Then you get home, you're like, oh, I can't wait to cook up this steak, make a salad, whatever, my enchiladas, whatever. So then you get out of your car, you start walking up your path, when all of a sudden, it's that sprinkler, no, hits the bags, you drop your red wine, by the way, it's National Red Wine Day, you're dropping your mayonnaise, come on, man, thank you, landscaper. Gotta watch out for the yard enforcers. Come back to bite you.

0: Pat Walsh Show. Friday night, weekend is here. KBK News Radio. Thanks for listening tonight. Appreciate you guys. Lexi is here. She's got some kind of a game tonight. She's going to be springing on us. It's the pun game. Gearing up for the pun game. 916-921-1530. Steve joining us from Chico tonight. Hello, Steve.
1: Hello.
0: Hey.
1: I was calling on the issue of the deer and keeping gardens safe.
0: Yes.
1: I'm a medical grower, and to keep deer away from my garden, and it's an old tip out of a grow book from way back that you won't see in the newer grow books, but you take a bar of Irish Spring soap. You split it in half lengthwise so that you have two long bars. Punch a hole in the end of each one and hang them on a string, not on the garden itself, but on the corners or perimeters of the garden.
0: Mm-hmm.
1: And you will see deer disappear.
0: Irish Spring, you said? Irish Spring.
1: Yeah, the original Irish Spring soap.
0: Manly, yes, but deer, never mind.
1: Uh-huh. For some reason, no other soap than this does the trick, but just the scent of Irish Spring soap for some reason.
0: So you split it in half and you hang it on ropes in the corners of the garden? Is that what you said, or around the fence area?
1: Yeah. Just hang a string through a hole on it like a soap on a rope.
0: I'll be darned. Wow.
1: Yeah, I've looked in newer grow books, and they don't even mention it, and I've used it up in Lake County and say goodbye to the deer.
0: Hey, I'm going to stock up on Irish Spring. Hey, thank you. That's a great tip, Steve. Hey, thank you.
1: You have the coolest show, and keep up the good work. We've been listening to you since the days in Chico.
0: Steve, thank you for saying that. Hello, Chico, and thanks for the tip. Yeah, the deer, man, they're out of control.
2: Missing is all that's going on there. Now, Donna, you got quite the vent today. It sounds like, what's going on with you?
3: Well, I wanted to voice my opinion on something that's been bothering me for a really long time.
2: Okay.
3: I tried writing the newspaper and contacting TV stations, but nobody seems to want to help me with this. So that's why I'm calling you guys.
2: Okay, what's the issue?
3: Well, over the past few years, I've been involved in three separate car accidents involving deer,
2: mm-hmm.
3: The population and everything. Each of these incidents, they've occurred shortly after I saw a deer crossing sign on the highway. Well, my frustration is that Minnesota and North Dakota Departments of Transportation would allow these deer crossings to be in such high traffic areas. I mean, I've even seen them on the interstate. Why are we mm-hmm. encouraging deer to cross at the interstate? I don't get it. That's such a high traffic area. I mean,
2: are you kidding?
3: I understand that deer are wild animals and they need to travel across the streets occasionally to survive. And
0: uh-huh.
3: Now, of course, to find food, but it seems to me that so irresponsible of us to allow these deer crossings to be in areas where these deer are so likely to be struck by oncoming traffic. I mean, wouldn't you agree?
2: Sure.
3: You'd think they would put deer crossings maybe, in smaller towns, maybe during a school crossing. It would be a safer place for them to cross.
2: Wait.
3: Put the deer crossing sign.
2: You know, deer crossings aren't telling deer that it's safe to cross there. It's just more of like an alert for drivers so they know it's like a high deer population.
3: The government put the deer crossings there. They can direct the deer population anywhere they want to by moving that deer crossing.
0: All right, deer. Hey, deer, you got to come this way. Those of you deer at the side of the road, please assemble by the sign. I can see the deer over there smoking. Is this where we cross? I think so. I'm kind of confused. They moved it. Yeah, I'm going to give it a shot. Ready? Cars. All right. Ready? You go first. I ain't going. All right. The pun game is coming up. It's the Pat Walsh Show. We'll be right back.
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22: I'm Dave Packer. Deliberations in the Lindsey Clancy trial are suspended for the weekend. Her defense says she was suffering from postpartum psychosis. Prosecutors say she knew what she was doing when she killed her three children. ABC's Deborah Roberts following the trial in Plymouth, Massachusetts.
23: Clancy's defense arguing that the former labor and delivery nurse was over-medicated, misdiagnosed, and in the grip of postpartum psychosis when she strangled 5-year-old Cora, 3-year-old Dawson, and 8-month-old Callan. But prosecutors countering that Clancy meticulously planned the murders, mapping out how long her husband would be out of the house.
24: Like broken toys.
22: It's a race against time in Nepal following the deadly flood this week.
25: The disaster was caused when a glacier that was holding back a lake collapsed, unleashing a 40-mile-an-hour wall of rock and ice and water more than 150 feet high. Overnight, chopper rescue efforts halted over fears another nearby lake that was formed by the initial landslide could also burst and cause another catastrophic flood. So far, that lake is holding.
22: ABC's Britt Clendett in Kathmandu. Officials say the death toll has risen to nearly 600, with now more than 2,000 missing. In Washington, Friday,
26: we are Patriots! We are Patriots!
22: Tens of thousands of people march for a Defend the Vote event on the 63rd anniversary of Dr. Martin Luther King Jr.'s I Have a Dream speech. Vermont Senator Bernie Sanders, while addressing the crowd, said Dr. King's dream is not being realized.
0: Tragically, that dream of a more just and equitable society has never been under greater threat than it is right now.
22: Fed Chair Kevin Warsh telling the annual economic conference in Jackson Hole that policymakers need to keep fighting inflation. Investors now putting the odds of a September rate hike at more than 50%. You're listening to ABC News.
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1: I'm Joe Michaels with your top local stories on KFBK News Radio. California lawmakers have blocked Governor Newsom's push to prevent insurance companies from suing utility companies that cause wildfires. KFBK's Dina Kodiak has the latest.
2: Negotiations broke down during a closed-door meeting between the governor's staff and Democratic state lawmakers. The lawmakers are part of a working group on wildfire liability. Newsom's plan.

0: at Altarton Expressway after a crash. CHP's at the scene. They're getting that taken care of. They had a vehicle fire there, and that caused some real problems. They're still cleaning that up. Some sluggish traffic on eastbound 80 Mace Boulevard out towards East Childs Road. Work overnight on Highway 50. Reduced lanes already. Bradshaw Road to Mather Field Road until 5. Bradshaw Road on ramp closed until 5. And reduced lanes east of Sunrise Boulevard to Hazel Avenue until 5. Out on the 80 corridor, reduced lanes starting this evening. For just another day or so, that's going to be Highway 113 towards the railroad, a reduced lane on the transition from south 113 to eastbound 80, and also an overnight closure of the Old Davis Road on-ramp on eastbound 80 in Davis. Traffic on the 10s every 10 minutes, mornings and afternoons. 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
1: Now, Sacramento weather.
2: Mainly clear through the overnight hours, low 57 to 61. Saturday, sunshine, high 84 to 88. Plenty of sun on Sunday, the high 85 to 89, and the high Monday, 78 to 82. I'm AccuWeather's Andy Robb on KFBK, Sacramento's News Radio.
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0: 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I always like to remind you, because I work so hard and I'm very dedicated to my podcast, just like I am my radio show. If you've not checked out my podcast, I would really appreciate that. As I work towards towards 1,000, I guess will be my next milestone. 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Ken Dog is here in the hour as well. Ken Dog, how are you, buddy?
1: I'm doing great, man. It's good to be here. I'll tell you what, after the week, it's wonderful to be here.
0: Yeah, as a respite from a tough week?
1: A bit, yes.
0: Oh, I like that.
1: Yeah.
0: I don't have your big, your big highfalutin there of epic lead-in tonight, because we have guests here.
1: That's all right. I will gladly defer to our guests.
0: Lexi brought these guests in to us, and I also wanted to mention to you, Ken Dog, that at some point, we're going to get back to our topic that we

0: we were talking about before Tim Curry passed away.
1: Yep.
0: From the Rocky Horror Picture Show. Coming up in the next hour, we'll talk about that and talk about some of the. That's perfect, Lexi. Keep that right where that is. That was a good, whatever you just did over there. That was, you fine tuned everything in my head. That was perfect. Keep it right there. That's perfect. But we'll get back to that.
1: Mm-hmm.
0: Was I going to say something? Oh, the most popular midnight movies. I started thinking about the midnight movies.
1: Hmm.
0: But you know, Lexi, she said, Pat, can we do this? I'm part of this thing and, well, what would you think of us doing this idea? And I thought, well, that sounds interesting. As you know, we are Ken Dog. We like to tackle different things. We like to do different things on our show.
1: Yeah, cornucopia of subjects.
0: That's exactly right.
1: My word of the day.
0: That's very good. That's very good.
2: Thank you, Ken Dog.
0: Breaking out the big words on
1: us. Yeah, I know.
0: Cornucopia.
1: Yeah, that's what I get for reading the dictionary instead of other books.
0: Cornucopia. I remember Amy Lewis when she used to work here. Ed and Amy in the morning. Was it the cornucopia? No, maybe it was something else. Anyhow, I better not go down that path. She may not have been cornucopia. but anyhow, whatever it was, she wanted to go to the website, and I said, I don't even know how to spell that. But anyhow, so Lexi says, how about if we bring someone in from Capital Punishment? Now, of course, that right away. I'm thinking, what? Capital Punishment? What are we doing now? And she quickly let me know the Capital Punishment. And I'm going to let our guests explain this much better than I can possibly do. But it is a live tournament-style pun competition held at the Sacramento Comedy Spot. And we have guests in studio. A lot of action going over there right now. Do you notice that, Ken Dog?
1: I do.
0: They're setting up things.
1: It's like three-card Monty with headphones.
0: Really?
1: Yeah.
0: Well, but Justine Lopez is sitting over there. She's fine. Whatever's going on with
3: my headphones are fine.
0: Huh? Yeah, whatever's going on with Damien over there, he just won't sit still. He's over there just already causing problems.
4: All kinds of excited here.
0: Damien Harmony and Justine Lopez are here from Capital Punishment, from the pun tournament at the Comedy Spot. How are you tonight?
3: So good. How are you, Pat?
0: I feel like Wilson on Tool Time.
3: Yes, I can only see your eyes right
0: yeah,
3: now.
0: I can only see over the wheel of puns.
4: Yes.
1: This sponsored by Kilroy.
0: Yeah. Now, what is the wheel we're looking at here? This is just, we spin the wheel, and then these are just various topics. Tell us, before we start doing this, tell us all about what the this pun tournament is.
4: Sure. Yeah. About going on 11 years ago now, I started a pun tournament, and basically it was me and another comedian going back and forth with puns, and he was competing, and I didn't know that, and so I just keep things going. I just want to keep on going. I'm just the dog that keeps playing fetch.
0: Right.
4: Somebody said, why isn't this a show? And I turned to him, I said, why isn't this a show? So we made it a show. This is the original wheel, actually.
0: Oh, wow.
4: We've upgraded. The wheel is much, much bigger now. But this is the original wheel for it, and we got a theater, we got a venue, and we darn near sold it out the first time. And I remember him saying, this is not going to work. And I was like, no, it's going to work fine. We're going to do fine. And then I walked away, and he's like, this is not going to work. And sure enough, we spun the wheel. We had an incredible host. We basically started a pun tournament right then and there. So two people go head-to-head. They spin the wheel. Whatever topic it comes up on, that's their topic they have to battle back and forth on. They have to pun back and forth. The winner goes on. And whoever wins the whole tournament has to go against the bosses. So that's Justine and myself.
3: Mm-hmm.
0: Oh, you're the bosses?
4: We are the bosses.
3: We're the bosses.
4: We are the boss battle.
0: So. Okay, so... So other contestants are doing this. Other people mm-hmm. that okay, and then they take on you at the yeah. finale.
4: Yes.
3: Yes, yes. So it's a 2-against-1 situation.
0: 2-against-1.
4: Oh, it's unfair.
3: Boss battle.
4: Exactly.
3: Every boss yeah. battle is unfair.
4: It's supposed to be
1: just like any video game you've
3: exactly.
1: ever played.
3: Exactly. Yeah. Yes, and so we for them to win, and they get a wrestling style belt.
4: Look at that belt.
3: If they win, which this. Means that we have a total of 4 strikes.
0: Well, let me see that. This is like, if you can imagine, it's like a boxing champion belt. Capital pun. Capital punishment.
1: That's cool.
0: Yeah, it's a big red fighter's belt, essentially.
2: Yeah. Oh, yeah.
0: So if you win that, do you just wear that around town a lot? Or?
4: I hope they do.
3: Yeah.
4: Is that right? I've been looking to lose this thing for a couple years now.
2: I like that.
4: Red's not my color.
5: You know, I mean, I just want to... I've had it for so long.
4: my wrist hurts from polishing.
5: Exactly. Come on really... now. Somebody relieve my agony. Yeah.
0: So you were saying, Justine, that you have four strikes? Is that...
3: Yes, yeah, so... In the boss battle, they have to, or we have to get a total TKO of four strikes between both of us for them to win the belt. Normally, in the normal round during the tournament, it's usually three strikes. Yeah. Best out of three rounds,
4: three strikes, and you're out of the round.
3: Right. And in the boss battle, we have to collectively get a total four strike.
4: Yeah.
3: Out for them to win the belt.
4: We do make it a little bit more balanced and fair. The audience shouts out topics, and whoever is the tournament champion, they've got a medal now, but whoever is the tournament champion, they get to choose the topic.
0: Oh, okay. Yeah, I was wondering about the audience participation.
4: Yes, yes.
0: I mean, we're talking about that tonight with Rocky Horror Picture Show, the audience participation.
2: Yes, indeed.
0: There's audience participation in this. So people can just shout out topics?
3: Mm-hmm.
4: Yeah. And there's an intermission part of the show, too.
0: But this isn't part of the wheel, so is there
4: a certain
0: segment within the show where, okay, it's everyone shout time?
4: Mm-hmm. That kind of, So what happens is we like to give the host a bit of a potty break. And so we come back out. So we open the show cold, and the host comes up with the topic right then and there and says, okay, we want you to punt on this. We've never heard the topic before, and off we go.
0: Okay.
4: To show the audience... Here's how you do it. And then we come back out for the intermission. So after the first round of the tournament, and give the contestants time to cool off, get some ice, get massages, give the host a chance to go
0: Coming out with puns, it can be very difficult.
4: Oh, it's brain-grueling work.
0: Sure is.
4: And so we come out, and the audience shouts out topics to us, and we go right then and there.
5: Rutabaga!
2: Yeah.
0: So if you... Okay, so... So since it's 2-on-1 usually against the winner, so you just take on the bosses. Tonight the bosses are going head-to-head.
4: Yeah.
0: Going head-to-head on this.
4: Heck yeah.
0: Oh, I can't wait to see this.
4: Yeah. This is like when Demolition was at the beginning of the Royal Rumble. You didn't know what was going to happen to the team afterward. But,
0: sure. Yeah. Now, who's Demolition again?
4: Axe and Smash.
0: It's the pun game. That's right. You've tuned into the right station, my friends. That's right. Go ahead. Don't listen to any wacky yacht rock shows. Right now on the radio. Keep it right here. Our first contestant is from Canoga Park. He's a center fielder for his Little League. No. You know what I like about, too, about Damien is he said, you know, Pat, before we went on the air, he says, I remember you on the Armstrong and Getty show when we used to do the Christmas shows. Those were good times, man.
4: Yeah.
0: Back in the day, as they say.
4: Yeah.
0: So you could come up with the cheapest and crappiest Christmas gift. Yep. I always really looked forward to taking
4: it. For $5 or less, if I recall.
0: $5 or less. Yeah. That's right. I remember Nick. Or not, I mean, Vince, excuse me, Vince. Yeah. Vince Nicholas, who used to be one of the producers on his show. And one year, he for Christmas, he had shaved his neck all year and then gave me the bag of hair at the end of the year. And I thought, well, that was brilliant, Vince. That was very, very good.
1: The thin line between priceless and worthless.
0: Right.
4: It's right around the neckline. It's a very thin line.
0: Uh-huh. So how can I? What can I do to him if I ever get his? And the next year's it turned out that we picked names, and I got his name, and I said, okay. So I saved. It didn't matter who it was going to be who won the prize, but I saved his neck hair for 1 year, and then I had a wallet that was you know when your wallet's done, it's over. I'd throw it away. But instead of throwing away, I put it in Elmer's glue, put it in Vince's neck hair. And I gave back to Vince his neck hair wallet. So I don't know if he used it very often. But
1: the original wallet.
0: It's the original Vince neck hair wallet. Yeah. All right, when we come back, we're going to play round one of this fabulous game show. You can win the home version as well. All right, our contestants are going to be, it's the big boss showdown. It's going to be Damian Harmony taking on Justine Lopez. We're going to do that straight ahead. It's the Friday Night Pat Walsh Show.
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20: Jeopardy, Alex Trebek. He always puts French questions in to show off his French-Canadian accent. It sounds normal until he gets to the French part. He'll be reading along. The answer is, Lewis and Clark took their boat to... And they parked it.

0: Welcome back. It is the Pat Walsh Show. Great to have you with us. KPK News Radio. It's game show time. I love this. On the birthday board tonight, Danny Serapin, drummer for Chicago. Born on this day, 1948. If you're celebrating a birthday, happy birthday to you. Ken Dog is here. Check out his podcast, dogsmoviehouse.com. All of his movie reviews and all that stuff that he has going on. But right now, we are in studio, ready for a little pun action with Damian Harmony and Justine Lopez. They are from the Capital Punishment Pun Tournament. They're going to tell you all about it. And you're ready for this? Are you ready for this? Are you ready for the action? Are you ready for round one? I'm not sure how this works, but we're going to find out, Ken Dog.
1: Yes, indeed.
0: So we've determined that if it's okay with you, Damian and Justine, that Ken Dog will spin the wheel of puns.
2: Absolutely. Yes. He can and he will. And
0: is that right?
1: Yeah. And we will see what T-Rex hands really do.
0: That's right. Now, as I understand it, at your show, the audience says, spin that wheel. Spin that wheel.
3: There we go.
0: Ladies and gentlemen, here it is. Our first, I tell you the word now that it landed on, right?
2: Yeah. Yes.
0: All right, round one of the Capital Punishment. Candy.
2: Ooh, candy.
4: All right. Grand prize is going to be $100,000.
2: Oh, sweet.
5: Yeah. Nice.
2: Oh. I don't know if I want to get a little personal here, but I had a friend. She was in a skiing accident. She broke every bone but her fingers.
4: Yeah. She was rescued by three musketeers, though. They were out there on a shooting trip.
2: So. Yeah. She was actually doing Twix in the air.
4: Yeah. It was good. Afterwards, though, she's kind of sweet on one of them. She gave him a bit of honey.
2: Oh, nice. Yeah. And they were like, oh, my God, stop her.
4: I think Mike and Ike had a problem with it.
2: Yeah, but they're just a bunch of dum-dums, though.
4: Yeah,
2: it's all right.
4: Yeah. They enjoyed themselves, good and plenty.
2: Right. You got to like them, whether you like them or not.
4: True. Yeah, thinking about it now, I get a little wriggly in my stomach, you know?
2: Yeah. Is it because you've been doing so many crunches? That made you snicker, didn't it?
4: It did. I haven't heard a joke that good since I was down on Fifth Avenue.
2: Oh, man. That really did make me laughy taffy right now.
4: Right? Yeah. I think that's a good score.
2: Yeah. Well, before we end this round, I just wanted to let everybody know that my pronouns are her, she.
4: Okay, fair enough. And here's to your Heath.
2: Thank you. Yeah. Thank you. Yeah. Next round?
4: Next round. Shall
5: we? All right.
0: Hey, ladies and gentlemen.
5: Let's give them a round of applause.
0: That's right. Our studio audience loves this.
2: Oh, thank you.
5: Everybody wins.
0: You've won a dinette set from Broyhill. Broyhill, the leader dinette sets of Nikes.
5: And Capital Punishment, the home game.
0: That's right. The home game. That was pretty good. You big honk. You. I didn't rate your little segment a zero or nothing. But
5: that's
0: pretty good, ladies and gentlemen.
5: Makes me want to do the Charleston. Chew.
0: It's you, man.
5: All right,
0: here we go.
5: Am I hitting the wheel again? All right, let's see if we can do this here.
0: All right, hit that wheel, buddy.
3: Spin that wheel.
0: Oh, ladies and gentlemen, round two. Capital Punishment here on the Pat Walsh Show. We have basketball.
2: Basketball. All right. When I was driving here, I went down the wrong alley. Oops.
4: Nah. You really need to know where you're going. That's key.
2: That is the key to life. My favorite thing to do is get on the airplane and, you know, travel.
4: That's fair. Do you find that your traveling has been blocked at all?
2: Yeah, but when I'm traveling, I love to look up at the night sky. It's all stars.
4: Oh, absolutely. I think last time you traveled, you were with your friend, Net.
2: Oh, Annette. Yeah, nothing but her. Yeah, exactly. You know what? You get Sabonis points for that joke.
4: Oh, man. I really like I like when they serve you on the airplane because they give you like little bits of silverware made of bamboo and a little tiny bibby.
2: Oh, that's cute. Yeah. You know, I like reading, but books that don't have not too many pages.
4: Yeah. I actually last time I was on a plane, I saw a guy next to me and he bought out a little hibachi. Mm. And I was like, oh, man, I guess in first class they have a Weber.
2: Oh, they do. Yeah. Yes. Yeah, I'm very anxious about the Bay Area. I'm a Golden State worrier.
4: Well, you know, when you drive down there, honestly, if you just play some like old school hip hop, little Run TMC.
2: Next topic.
0: Oh God! I noticed when you were talking, Damon, you were dribbling.
4: Yeah. At this age, I mean, you know, Pat.
0: I noticed. I couldn't help but to notice it. Yeah. Pat, your dribbling is very noticeable.
1: Yeah, makes me want to move to Jordan.
0: And I didn't want to talk about, as it's probably not ladylike to say that. I don't know if I should say it. You're a little bit foul, perhaps.
4: Pat's over here living the life of Riley.
1: What a revolting development that is.
3: I knew you would have the chops, Pat. I knew it.
0: I'm learning from the bosses right now. All right, we're going to continue. We'll have a little fun. We're having a little fun on the Friday Night Pat Walsh Show. More to come straight ahead. Round two. Oh, I guess not. Round three.
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7: ABC News, I'm Dave Packard. Deliberations in the Lindsay Clancy trial suspended for the weekend. Her defense says she was suffering from postpartum psychosis. Prosecutors said she knew what she was doing when she killed her three children. A race against time in Nepal following the deadly flooding this week.
8: Overnight, chopper rescue efforts halted over fears another nearby lake that was formed by the initial landslide could also burst and cause another catastrophic flood. So far, that lake is holding.
7: ABC's Britt Clendid in Kathmandu. Officials say the death toll has risen to nearly 600, with now more than 2,000 missing. In Washington, D.C. Friday. Tens of thousands of people marched for a Defend the Vote event on the 63rd anniversary of Dr. Martin Luther King Jr.'s I Have a Dream march. Southcom says it boarded and sunk a vessel Friday in the Eastern Pacific operating as a floating refueling station in support of illicit at-sea drug trafficking operations. This is ABC News.
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9: I'm Joe Michaels with your top local stories on KFBK News Radio. The Sacramento County Office of Education is demanding that Sacramento City Unified School District return more than $20 million from its retiree health trust, and as KFBK's Matt Pacini reports, revise a recently rescinded teacher's contract.
10: This follows the state's denial of SCUSD's appeal regarding a rescinded memorandum of understanding with the teachers union. SCUSD projects a $221 million deficit for the current fiscal year, which is expected to worsen to $227 million in 2027-28, with unrestricted funds following into a negative balance of over $510 million. The county superintendent warned that a short-term cash infusion without ongoing savings would only delay the crisis. Despite CalPERS confirming the fund withdrawal was valid, the dispute highlights a deepening rift between county oversight and district leadership, leaving the school system's financial crisis unresolved.
9: A whistleblower who discovered a mass grave of more than 100 dogs at Miranda's Rescue in Northern California wants the state to step in. Jennifer Raymond wants Miranda's Rescue in Humboldt County shut down and its 40 remaining dogs placed in new care. A new CNN investigative report finds a lengthy list of injuries and hospitalizations connected to a roller coaster at California's Six Flags Magic Mountain. KFBK's Daniel Martindale has details.
11: The X2 roller coaster, which goes up to 80 miles per hour, has been closed for an investigation since July 12th. CNN reports two people underwent emergency brain surgeries in a span of 6 days. Both lost consciousness after riding X2. In the first incident, a woman suffered a severe subdural hematoma and brain compression after her head was repeatedly slammed against the headrest during the ride. She didn't regain consciousness for 2 weeks. The woman injured in the second incident remains in critical condition in a coma.
9: The CNN investigation uncovered more than a dozen reports of injuries and hospitalizations connected to X2, and two of the cases were fatal. At least 70 head and neck injury complaints were said to be found in Six Flags records dated between 2019 and 2022. Get news alerts at any time. 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
6: Now, Sacramento traffic.
12: Good evening, 834. Bob Williams from the KFBK Traffic Center. 80 eastbound across the causeway, about mid-span. Reports of a tire in the number 3 lane. We're seeing some slowing there now right around the area as Eve Childs Road as people do the dodge 'em trick. We've got southbound 99 just north of I-5, a traffic hazard there. A large bag in the number 2 lane. Don't know what's in the bag. Potato chips, concrete, don't know. Madison Avenue on-ramp to eastbound I-80. Got a crash working there. 3 vehicles are involved. CSP not yet on the scene. Barton Road southbound at Eureka Road. This is a hit and run being reported in the Roseville area. Injury crash. This is going to be El Dorado County, Mosquito Road at La Paz Road with a vehicle that has crashed pretty significantly, and the driver's stuck in the vehicle right now. CHP's at scene. They're waiting for the right crews to come along and be able to take that person out of there safely. We've got construction activity starting up, and that's going to be reduced lanes. Eastbound 50 Bradshaw to Matherfield Road till 5. Bradshaw Road on-ramp closed. Reduced lanes again east of Sunrise to Hazel Avenue. All that work until 5 a.m. Traffic on the 10s every 10 minutes. Mornings and afternoons. 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
13: Now, Sacramento weather.
14: Overnight, mainly clear, low 57 to 61. A beautiful start to the weekend. Saturday, sunshine, high 84 to 88. Plenty of sun on Sunday, high 85 to 89. Monday's high 78. 282. I'm AccuWeather's Andy Robb on KFBK, Sacramento's News Radio.
13: 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Sacramento's News Traffic and Weather Station.
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0: Walsh Show, the man who talks over the bumper music just to annoy ya. Dennis Davis, drummer for David Bowie, for Stevie Wonder, and others. Born in the state 1949. We're in studio having a little bit of fun. Ken Dog is here, dogsmoviehouse.com. And from Capital Punishment Pun Tournament, our guests tonight are Justine Lopez and Damian Harmony, who are really, these are the bosses. This is when it comes to puns. And Ken Dog, of course, is like our Vanna White of the evening.
1: Yes.
0: Our producer would be Lexi, not just for my show, but for this whole entire segment. Thank you, Lexi. Lexi, come on. Thank you so much, Lexi, for doing a great job. Why don't you tell people now, when can they see the next show? How do they get tickets and all that stuff?
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0: Awesome, awesome stuff. All right, so... All right, we'll continue with this, and I'm looking at the categories here. So the idea is who can basically, I don't know how you would describe it,
3: out-pun somebody.
0: Out-pun the other.
3: Exactly. Right? Mm-hmm.
0: Pun master. So with that in mind, let's go ahead, Ken Dog. Some interesting topics, like I said. Let's go ahead and spin the wheel of pun. Spin that wheel.
1: Thank you, Pat.
4: Spin that wheel.
0: We're right on the border here.
3: Oh, yeah. All right.
0: So I'm going to... Boy, these are two choices that I really like, though.
3: Mm-hmm.
0: Can I take them one at a time, or do we have to... Because I'm really tempted. They're both very good. All right, here's what I'm going to do. I'm going to go with Sacramento first.
2: Got it.
0: All right. Sacramento, ladies and gentlemen. Here we go.
2: Let's do it.
5: All right. I'm sorry. What was the topic?
2: How do you want us to do this again?
5: Do you want 1,000 pounds of puns stuffed into 2 minutes or a full ton?
2: You know, unfortunately, I got a speeding ticket because I was flooring it.
5: Yeah, it was because you were trying to get to pee.
2: Yes. When I order sandwiches, I order all ham, bruh.
5: Yeah, it's funny too because the place where she orders sandwiches, they're a bit sexist, and they when she orders her sandwiches, they say, "Oh, give it to her the Broadway."
2: Yeah, and I That's eat the sexist. Whole sandwich, and then I go, "I'm full, son."
5: Oh man, you know, I got to tell you, there's really good vegetables if you wanted to go eat out of the Garden of the Gods.
2: Garden, mm-hmm. Like Garden Highway.
5: Yeah.
2: Oh, nice. Sometimes we need clarification.
0: Yeah. Yes.
2: I went to the casino. I'm terrible at it. I'm always Delta bad hand.
5: Sure, I don't have to do streets the whole time. Man, I could just reach into an old sack and pull out anything.
2: Let's see. Oh, I got robbed the other night. But thankfully, I didn't have anything on me. I told him. I was like, I got Jack, son.
5: Yeah. Man. You know, somebody tried to steal the way to get from here to West Sacramento. They used an old tow truck. They tried to tow her bridge.
2: Next topic.
0: All right, ladies and gentlemen. I was wondering if either one of you drove your El Camino here. Ken Dog, you got anything over there?
3: Makes me want to say Excelsior.
0: Ladies and gentlemen, Marvelous. Here we are. This is the fabulous. Now, I'm going to go with the other one here that's on the wheel of puns that I thought this was really good. The other one is Pat's Choice.
2: Oh, okay.
0: So Pat's Choice. So on Pat's Choice, that means I get to pick anything on the wheel? Is that what it is?
2: Yeah.
5: Yes, sir.
0: All right. This is good. All right. Pat's Choice on the wheel. There's one that's obvious, right, Ken Dog, that you would think I would take?
3: Yeah, I would think so.
0: Yeah.
3: Let
0: me see. But I'm going to surprise you.
3: Okay.
0: I'm going to go with... Let's go with clothing.
3: Yeah.
5: All right.
3: For 200.
0: All right. I'm going to go to Charlie Weaver to block.
3: Yeah.
5: You fool.
2: All right, clothing.
5: Clothing, yeah.
2: Fun fact, the word zebra has one Z. That's baby clothing for you.
5: Well done. So, Pat, you chose this topic, and I assume you have a vested interest in it.
2: Yes, it's in Pat's jeans.
5: Yeah. Oh, man. Jeez. I was just thinking about a person who used to be on the show.
2: Mm-hmm.
5: I think I should call her.
2: Yeah, you should. This next joke, I'm going to keep it brief.
5: I was going to say the same thing. I guess we'll call it a tie.
2: I'll keep this next joke short.
5: Okay, yeah. I'm going to need a jump start, by the way, to make my car go.
2: Right.
5: A short distance.
2: Yeah. Yes. And when you do get your car going, it'll go skirt.
5: Boy, it's back to me, isn't it? Okay.
2: We can put a button on this if you want.
5: Yeah, I think that would be good. I have a few in my pocket. Yeah.
2: That was just off the cuff. Just letting you know.
5: I like how you linked that cuff one together.
2: Thank you. You know, when I have a salad, I like a lot of dressing room.
5: That's good. And then you have it with a little bit of whiskey. You have a belt.
2: Right. Yeah. Right.
0: That's pretty good. Just like me.
2: When I type in all caps.
5: Mm. Yeah. Oh, that's good. Pat, what kind of whiskey you like? Don't keep us in suspenders.
2: Oh, man. And when you drink whiskey, do you like to jack it up?
0: Excuse me?
2: Do you like to jack it up?
0: I'm sorry.
3: Good night, ladies and gentlemen.
0: Ken Dog raised his hand real quick, and I went, wait a minute.
3: Wait a minute. What's
0: that? It's my peripheral view over there. Thank you very much.
5: She was speaking in coded words.
0: That's right. Yeah. That's right.
2: Got a socket to you.
0: Hey, now.
5: Hey, don't talk to Argyle that way, all right?
2: Next topic.
0: Oh, man. If Rush Limbaugh were here, he'd say, dittos. That's right. And I noticed I think that was a bedazzled segment you just did.
2: Thank
0: there, you guys. And if you want, before you leave, you can take a piece of fruit from my loom. Thank you very much.
5: That'd be good.
0: Ken Dog, what do you got for us?
3: I don't know. It's getting a little heated here. Everybody was having spats.
0: Oh, there you go.
5: Oh, nice.
0: Jeez, man. Look at you. Ken Dog weighing in with a big bomber there. All right, you want to go ahead and spin the wheel one more time.
3: Sure.
0: Let's give it one more spin.
3: Time. Right.
0: Why not? Thank
2: you, spin that wheel.
0: Spin that wheel.
2: Spin that wheel.
0: That's right.
3: He spun that wheel and geez, Louis.
0: We have the exact same two
2: spin
0: choices.
2: Spin that wheel again.
3: Let's do it again.
0: Some WD-40.
2: Spin that wheel again.
0: Oh, I hope it lands on this one. Well, it did. It landed on clothing again. So we're going to go fruits and vegetables
3: yes.
0: on this
3: okay.
0: one. Fruits and vegetables.
2: All right.
0: Ladies and gentlemen.
2: Okay, I really hope the audience doesn't think our jokes are so corny that they turn this radio off.
5: Yeah. Although it will be nice to get rid of some stalkers.
2: Right. Yeah. Well, you know, let us remain calm.
5: Fair. Well, yeah, we can just leave it alone.
2: That's right. I mean, look. Pat, Ken, I'm talking to the radio people, executives. They need to raise your salary, okay?
0: Oh, thank you.
2: You're welcome.
0: Man, thank you.
3: Unfortunately, they're going to give us celery.
5: Yeah. Well, and it's a shame because you guys have to like go begging for sponsors. And I'm rooting for you. I root a bega.
2: Right.
0: Oh, very nice of you.
2: Man, you beat me to that one.
5: that was good.
0: That was a good
5: almost
0: comeback.
5: Radish.
2: Oh, yeah. Well, I didn't have a Bach choice.
5: You know, the trick to a good pun, I don't know, but because I don't care at all.
2: Oh, man. That pun was haul up in your face.
5: I like to pepper him in. I really do.
0: Wow.
2: You know, this is great. I'm having a good time.
0: Wow. Ladies and gentlemen, if there was a spice category.
2: I guess that is not.
5: That is, it's in the produce section.
2: So there, I would have gotten a strike.
5: That would have been a strike.
2: That would have been a strike.
0: Well, I'll tell you what, a couple of things here. Let us move on to something different here. Oh,
5: that would have been a strike too, Pat.
0: Why is that?
5: Because you can't repeat puns. And she.
0: Well, did you say lettuce?
2: Lettuce.
0: Yeah. See, I only copied the best though.
5: That's true. You're a peach.
0: Thank you. I did not thank you so much. But I didn't even hear that. I was being bombarded so quickly by puns, I couldn't keep track. Well, then let me go with this one. On the birthday board tonight is Wayne Osmond. One bad apple, baby.
5: Mm-hmm. There you go.
0: We go out with one bad apple. All right. We come back with a final segment here of I don't know if we determine if anyone won or lost, but
3: we're all winners.
0: We're all winners.
2: That's true.
0: We get a participation
3: belt
0: ribbon too when we're done.
2: Actually, we have a
5: medal for you.
2: Pat actually won. We have a medal for him.
0: Oh my gosh! Yeah. We'll do the medal presentation straight ahead.
3: There you go.
5: Yes,
0: you're gonna have to be on the lower podium.
3: Yeah, I will.
0: All right. By the way, Wayne, born in the state in 51, Pat Walsh Show.
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0: Patrick here for Stone's Gambling Hall. I was over there yesterday and had a great time. 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

0: I want to thank our guests tonight during this hour, Justine Lopez and Damian Harmony. They are from the Capital Punishment Pun Tournament. I believe this is... Now, I don't know who won, and I don't know if... I think we all won.
1: We did.
0: Frankly.
2: Yeah.
0: Ken Dogg said, we're all winners in this. That was fun.
1: Thank you.
3: And nobody gagged. It was great.
0: Right. That's right. So do we present the award, the medal round, or do we just tell everyone where they can see you and when? And, or let's do both. How about that?
1: We should do both. Yeah, we have like a very special medal. This is what the contestants get for winning the tournament before they go to the boss battle.
0: Oh, no. Really?
1: So we made a very special one for you.
0: Oh, my gosh.
1: It is King's Purple for you.
0: Wow. Oh, look at this. Look at this. I am proud. I'd like to thank all the little people.
2: Yeah. Well, that's my daughter. She painted it.
0: Oh, so thank you. Yeah. I knew someone little did this.
2: Hold it up to the mic so everybody can hear it.
0: Okay. Yeah. See that?
2: So, there you go.
0: Spun that wheel.
2: Yeah.
1: We did.
2: We spun that wheel.
0: Thank you, guys.
2: Yeah,
0: thank you. I am truly honored.
2: Oh, good.
0: I'll put this on.
2: Heck yeah.
0: See what this looks like. I might just wear this around town.
1: You should.
2: I think you should. Yeah.
0: You know, I'm proud of this.
2: Yeah.
3: Yeah, this is the talk radio host needs another conversation starter.
2: Yes. Now. Yeah.
0: It's now connected to my ears.
3: Yes.
2: But now it's on his terms.
3: Yes. So. Yes,
0: that's right.
2: Yeah.
0: And if they don't notice, I'll say, I see you staring at my medal.
3: Yeah. Let's hope they're staring at your medal.
2: Did you notice on the back it has your name on it, actually?
0: It does?
2: Yeah.
0: Capital Punishment. Oh, my God, it does. I am truly honored.
2: There you go.
1: Thank you.
0: Thank you so much. That's very nice.
1: Yeah. Thanks for having us.
0: Yeah. Oh, I had so much fun. I learned something tonight. And I want to say this. Man, does that make your brain exercise?
1: Oh, yeah.
0: Right?
1: Yeah.
0: I mean, it exercises your brain having to come up with those. And particularly in that rapid fashion like you're doing.
2: Yeah. Yeah.
0: That's not easy. Tell everyone where they can see you again, where you guys can get tickets and just come and check you out.
1: Yeah. So our next show is September 4th. That's a Friday. And we have shows every first Friday of the month at the Sacramento Comedy Spot. That is on J Street between J and K, or 20th Street between J and K. Don't go to that other location.
2: Yeah.
1: So our next show, we actually, our host, Emily Sood, she is on maternity leave. So
2: yes.
1: Damian will actually be in the host ref position,
2: yep.
1: Which means we have a guest boss, Sarah Aga Mohammadi, with contestants Robbie Rickauer, Saba Shutlawful, Eric Fetsky, and Joseph Kim.
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26: From ABC News, I'm Dave Packer. A race against time in Nepal for survivors after catastrophic flash flooding this week. Officials say the death toll nearing 600, and that could keep rising. ABC's Tom Sophie Burridge on the rescue effort.
27: This is a highly complex operation in very, very challenging conditions for those rescue teams. We're seeing helicopters clearly playing a key role, trying to get into those remote communities, which were simply devastated by that wall of debris and water on Wednesday. 2.5 days on from this disaster, the scale of tragedy in Nepal is becoming clearer. Nepalese officials now believe that close to 2,000 people are missing.
26: The jury sent home as deliberations continue in the Lindsay Clancy murder trial. The Massachusetts mother acknowledging that she killed her three children, but claims she's not criminally responsible because she was suffering from postpartum psychosis. ABC's Peter Haralambos.
28: We understand that the jury requested two specific pieces of evidence. One is the knife that Clancy used to try to commit suicide. This was the knife that was found in her second floor bedroom. She used it to cut her wrist and cut her neck before jumping out of that window. That incident, of course, leaving her paralyzed from the waist down. The other thing was some of the pill bottles that were recovered from her home.
26: Virginia is removing Confederate statues from Capitol Square, a public park and civic campus in Richmond. Democratic State Senator Mike Jones calls the presence of these monuments a misrepresentation of what Virginia stands for.
29: Monuments, as I've always said, they're symbols. They point to something beyond themselves. Is this what the Commonwealth is about? Is this where we want to direct people to? And it's not.
26: Venezuela's interim president, Delcy Rodriguez, saying in a statement that her country is entering a new era of recovery and growth after President Trump announced Friday a historic U.S.-Venezuela oil deal that he claims will lower gas prices. 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
31: Governor Newsom's ties to the wine industry are questioned following a settlement involving his Plumpjack group. Sharon Reardon reports.
32: The company's the

0: Welcome back to the Friday Night Powwow Show. The first 2 hours just flew by, man. Just flew by. Thank you to our guests, Damian Harmony and Justine Lopez. And Ken Dog is here. And I just posted, if you want to see the belt and you want to see our guests tonight, you can check that out on Facebook. I just posted that from the studio. Coming up in the hour, by the way, Lexi, tonight is our final night of giving away Red Clay Stray tickets. And all week long, I've been playing the Melody Pop. We have one more to go tonight. Have you heard this yet, Kendall?
1: I have not. I'm looking forward to it, though.
0: Do you know what we're doing? We're playing the Sucker, the little Melody Pop, trying to play a tune.
1: Okay.
0: And I keep trying to get it. We started with Pop Goes the Weasel. I thought, there's no one's going to get it because it's just this boop, boop, boop. And, you know, you're thinking, just because I hear it in my head, no one else is going to hear it over there. I got like two, doop, doop, and people, like, Pop Goes the Weasel.
1: Yeah, I can name that tune in three licks.
0: Yeah. All right. Yeah, the next night we did, what did we do the next night? We did, well, we did AC/DC Back in Black last night. Got it, just like that. Everyone we've done so far.
1: All right.
0: So now I have one picked out tonight.
1: Okay.
0: To see if anyone, if we can give away another pair of tickets.
1: Sounds like a
0: either I'm a maestro on this Melody Pop.
1: Mm-hmm.
0: Or it's the rhythm that gives it away, or people are just brilliant. I'm going to go with the latter. People are just brilliant.
1: Melody Pops. Oh man, that brings back memories.
0: Yeah,
1: yeah, yeah. When I was a kid, I grew up in Rosemont, which is near Rancho Cordova, and they had this place called the Cabana Club, and it was kind of like it was a swim club, but for regular folks. You paid your dues. They had tennis courts and stuff, and they had a snack bar. And they had all sorts of, they had the candy cigarettes, back in the day.
0: I love those.
1: Yeah, and then.
0: And the candy bubble, well, the bubblegum cigars, too.
1: Right. And then they also had the Melody Pops. Of course, our biggest thing was getting one of those pizza for ones because we thought those were so awesome. And you had, I'm 8, 9 years old and I'm like, what can I do to get the $1.25, the ransom that I need to buy this Abadanza pizza for one? I think my parents just had fun at my expense going, no.
0: It's probably been a while since you've seen Melody Pops then,
1: yeah,
0: right?
1: been a minute.
0: So we have that coming up. I know you've got a couple of movies to review.
1: Mm-hmm.
0: Maybe you have something else to talk about tonight as well. Tim Curry passed away, 80 years old. Lexi tells me, because I don't know of these things, but he was the original clown in the original It.
1: Yes, 1990.
0: But I think he's I'm sure known for that. I'm sure he is, but probably more known, I would suggest, for his flamboyant portrayal of a star in the Rocky Horror Picture Show.
1: The star in the Rocky Horror Picture Show. Yeah.
0: So we'll talk a little bit about that, okay?
1: Mm-hmm.
0: Let's see. Anything else we need to take care of? And it's National Red Wine and Bow Tie Day today. Mm. Now, I am not wearing a bow tie, although I might start wearing one to work. But maybe the red wine might come into play a little bit later.
1: It might.
0: Bow tie will not. Red wine might.
1: Although the bow tie may come into play depending on how much red wine comes into play tonight.
0: Exactly. You know me well, Ken Dog. Yes. Thank you. You know, the bow tie incident from, 2003.
1: Yeah.
0: You remember that.
1: In 2005 and 2002.
0: All right, that's enough. Thanks.
1: Sorry.
0: Jim is in Washington joining us. Hey, Jim.
2: Hey, how y'all doing?
0: I'm doing pretty good myself. Thank you for asking. Hope you're doing well.
2: Good. Before I ask my question, I will have you know that back in 1982, my roommate and I worked at the Town Theater on Myrtle Avenue.
0: The Town Theater we were talking about earlier? That Town Theater?
2: Yes.
0: You mean
2: yes.
0: That Town Theater?
2: Yes. Yes. It was a porno theater.
1: Ah.

0: And they just I think they had just started showing the midnight movies there, like in my last 2 weeks there or something like that. But my roommate worked there for a year, and he's got some great stories. But I worked there for just like 3 months, you know.
1: Okay. Well,
0: it's bizarre.
1: Okay. All right. Hey, Ken Dog.
2: You made him speechless. It's amazing. That's the first time I ever seen him go, Jim? No.
1: I honestly am not speechless. But listen, I love your question tonight. And when I saw the question, I thought, oh my God, I know exactly the answer to this. I only know one, but I wanted to, but yeah. But listen, before we get to that, you open the Pandora's box here, the can of worms, whatever you want to say. Now, I cannot, hello, Safe Harbor. I need to know, Jim, in the somewhat classiest terms that you can possibly provide for us radio listeners, what was it like working in a porn theater? How creepy were dudes coming in there? Come on now.
0: Okay, well, yeah, there were some really creepy ones, you know. I was selling tickets, you know, and I can tell you a few stories, but you know, the one that really,
1: I need a ticket.
0: The one that really,
1: sorry,
0: tickets for the show. You know, yeah, and so you know, probably the most bizarre thing is that we also sold adult videos back then. Okay,
1: right? Oh no!
0: Yeah. They were expensive, like $100 or whatever like that. Now, the strangest thing I saw there was this couple that came in. They were apparently retired, had all this time on their hands, and they're looking through our catalog for all these porno flicks, right? And they're critiquing these porno movies. So the husband says, "Hey, honey, remember this one? Oh, that's great action." And she'd say, "Oh, and this one over here, great photography. This one, oh, how about this? Great music." I'm sure in my mind, I'm thinking, "You've got to be kidding." Nobody sees those movies for that kind of thing. Come on. Jeez. I'm in the Twilight Zone.
1: This is great.
2: Yeah. We've already seen that one. Gone with the Wind here.
1: Oh, God. Hey, did they have this one? This is... In My El Camino from The Beaver Hunter. Now, did you... Hey, listen, I'm trying to keep it on the low down here. Is there a... Can I get tickets? How much are tickets? Listen, between you and me, right? All right, keep it on the low down. All right, you didn't see me here. You didn't see me. Yeah. Hey. Now, I can only imagine the people sitting in the theater aren't sitting real close to one another.
3: Yeah. That really puts a new definition on box office.
1: Oh, God. This is great. And the music. Oh, I really love the music in that one, honey. Yeah. Huh? You imagine you're the band. Like, gosh dang it. I've been trying to get into a band. Well, we do have an opening. What's that? The Porno Hunters. What? Yeah, so you'd be playing bass. You know, bass is like the top instrument here. Come on, thump that on that. Yeah, yes.
2: Opening for the Bow Chicky Bow Bow.
1: I've told this story before, but my mom, I told this story, but it's always, when this comes up, I got to tell it. Yeah. It's always worth retelling. So my mom one time, during the drive-in movie days, she says, "All right, kids, get the station wagon, the Falcon station wagon. We're going to go to the Southgate drive-in." This is when drive-ins had been... They'd been having a tough time making money at this point. And so we're going to go see Alice in Wonderland and Pinocchio. Now we got, you know, get the popcorn. You get six kids in the station wagon. I swear to God, this is the truth. I'm in the front seat because I'm the oldest, you know. We're at the drive-in movie, and all of a sudden, Pinocchio comes on. No, first it was Alice in Wonderland. It was a twin bill. Then comes Pinocchio. Well, the first one, we were caught off guard because, well, it wasn't your traditional Alice in Wonderland. This was a totally porn Alice in Wonderland. Now, my mom, you would think, "Oh, God, no, my God, no. We got to get out of there. Kids, hide your face." No, not my mom. Oh, no. "You kids, go to the playground." You know, my mom sat there and watched it. It was the erotic adventures of Pinocchio. Now, I don't want to give anything away because there are spoiler alerts. When he lied...
3: Yeah. I bet you fell down a crazy rabbit hole after watching that movie.
1: His nose didn't grow. It stayed the same. Yes, we did. Well, I remember my mom at that time. She was reading like Xavier Hollander, the Happy Hooker. I'm like, what is happening here, Ma? All right, you kids go to sleep back there. Hey, tell another lie, Pinocchio. Oh, God, man, there had to be some creepy people coming in there. Jim, you should have never told me that. Oh, my God. That's so great, though. So glad you told me that. All right, Jim, what is your question for the evening?
0: Okay, my question is, okay, are there any books that you read that you wish had been made into better movies or made into a movie in the first place?
1: Absolutely, 100% for me.
2: I got two that come up.
1: Go
2: right ahead.
1: You go for it.
2: Okay, the first one I want remade is The Dark Tower. I'm a big Stephen King fan, and The Dark Tower is this magnum opus. It's his Lord of the Rings. It involves everything and everybody, and they tried to distill it into one movie, and it was awful. Now, Mike Flanagan is doing a television version of it, multi-part miniseries for Amazon Prime, so I'm looking forward to that. Mike Flanagan can do no wrong when it comes to Stephen King. And the one I want to see made into a movie is a book called Fragment, because I'm into, monsters, dinosaur stuff like that, and it's about an island that has evolved completely separate. And it's filled with these kind of mantis shrimp that are like, 100 feet tall and stuff like that. And everything is eating everything else. It's this huge, really violent ecosystem. I just think it would be cool to see on screen.
0: Huh. Okay. All right.
1: Is that both of them?
2: That was two.
1: Wow, man. That's pretty cool. Mine. It's the only one I know that I would love to see it turned into a movie, into a actual cinematic movie. I think it is an incredible story. I know that back in, I don't know when it was, I think Ken Burns may have done something on this originally, but I would love to see a movie. And I used to think it would be Tom Hanks would be the perfect guy to play in this particular movie. It would be called Horatio's Drive. For those of you who don't know what Horatio was, back in 1903, there was just 150 miles of paved roads, sparse landscape network, small towns. And this guy from Vermont, 31-year-old guy, Dr. Horatio Jackson, and he had a couple of companions with him. One of them was his mechanic, smart move, Sewell Crocker. The other one was Bud, his dog, who wore goggles and a scarf. Took a $50 bet, and they piled into his open air Winton car and drove from San Francisco to New York City. And so this would be the account, the adventures and the misadventures of these four traveling, the first people in America to travel across the country in a car. I think that would be a great movie.
0: Gee, and what decade was that?
2: 1903
1: is when he
0: that. Okay.
1: Yes.
0: Mm-hmm. Yeah. Wow. Okay. All right. Horatio's Drive.
1: Mm-hmm. It's a good book, by the way. I highly recommend that book. Ken Burns.
0: Okay. Yeah. What about Lexi? What does she say?
1: Lexi? She's a big film person.
0: Yeah. Is there a book that she's read that she mentioned that?
3: I think the question stops at, is there a book that she's read?
1: Oh, is that right? It's not the same one my mom read, is it?
3: I can only think of good ones. I really liked The Princess Bride, and I really like The Hunger Games. I thought they did a great job adapting that book that I have read in both English and Spanish.
2: Ooh.
3: Yeah.
0: Nice.
3: I want to see a better Diary of a Wimpy Kid movie. That's all funny. I can think
1: Diary
3: of.
1: Diary of a what?
2: Diary of a Wimpy Kid.
1: Diary of a Wimpy Kid?
3: Do you know about those books?
1: No.
3: Oh, they were all the craze growing up. They're like little half comic books with like stick figure drawings. And you follow this guy, Greg, and his best friend, Rowley. And they,
1: oh, I didn't know that.
3: They just have their little middle school adventures.
2: It's nice. Kind of like Shel Silverstein, except for a younger set.
1: Oh. Yeah. Oh, okay.
3: Or like Archie.
1: Adventures of a Wimpy Kid, huh?
3: Diary of a Wimpy Kid.
1: Oh, Diary.
3: You're reading his diary.
1: They don't have adventures. They have diaries. Wimpy kids. Exactly. Stop having an adventure, you little wimpy kid. What about you, Jim?
0: With me, there are three. I wish that Atlas Shrugged had been made into a great movie. The three-part movie they made back
1: in 50
0: was terrible.
2: Yeah.
0: And also a book called Demons or the Possessed by Fyodor Dostoevsky. I don't think there's ever been a film made by that from that. And yet the third one is something I'd really like to see, Earth Abides by George R. Stewart. It was published back in 1949. It's a post-apocalyptic story. Very thought-provoking. I would love to have seen that on the screen. I wish that somebody back in the 1950s had made it, you know, because it's in that kind of spirit, you know, back then. You know, because the Cold War was developing, like that, you know. Of course, in that book, it's not nuclear war. It's a plague or a virus that has a pandemic all over the world and wipes out most of humanity.
1: Well, maybe they'll make that movie again. Here's the one I'd like to see them make again, Jim. I got to wrap it up. I'd like to see them make Malibu High, Ride Me Like a Wave, that they probably showed in the town theater back in the day. I wish they'd bring that one back out, you know. That was a good one. That was a good one. Then there's Two is Better Than One. That might be one movie that you might want to bring that one back for a remake. I'm not sure if that went over the first time that well at the town lounge or the town movie theater with some of the patrons. Hey, what do you think of this movie? I'm out of here, Jim. Thanks, Jim. Hey, yeah, that's right. It's, how you doing, man?
2: Hey, can you move over there? Yeah. Keep going. Keep going.
1: Sure. More to come, Pat Walsh Show.
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0: 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KBK News Radio, Pat's Peeps, 504. Thanks for joining us. While we're promoting podcasts, check out Ken Dog Jackman's podcast on his website, dogsmoviehouse.com. I think you're going to like it. I know that I like it, and I think you will too. Let's go to our friend Vincent in Stockton. Hello, Vince.
1: Good evening, Sir Pat, Sir Ken Dog, and last but not least, Miss Lexi.
0: Thank you.
2: How do you do?
1: Once again, I have a tough act to follow because of Jim from Washington. Hiya, Jim. Some books that I read years ago were written by, he wrote a series of historical novels. One of them's called London, another one's called Sarum. It's about Salisbury, actually. Or there might be an actual novel of his titled Salisbury. And he wrote Blue Russia and New York and some other books. But they're all historical novels, and they span the ages of time from almost the beginning of the world to and the generations of characters.
0: Mm-hmm.
1: You'll read about the characters in the Stone Age, and then you'll read about some of their descendants later on. A lot of his stories have a heavy coverage of the Middle Ages, and it's just all fascinating historical fiction that I'm surprised isn't more prominent in our culture.
0: And you think that these would make great movies? Going on by Jim's question, is that what you're saying?
1: I think it'd be better off as miniseries.
0: Oh, yeah. As a miniseries?
2: Well, yeah, because when you're doing this huge, sprawling multi-character arc, a movie would have to be 4 or 5 hours long, and people aren't going to sit there. But if you put it on HBO or Amazon and do it, cut it up.
1: Yeah.
2: You can get a lot more out of it.
1: His novels are huge. They're 700 or 800 pages, some of them.
0: Must have been reading Mad Magazine or something at the time.
2: A little light reading.
0: That's wow. You're a big reader there, Vince. Edward Rutherford books.
1: I haven't had time to read very much over the last 10, 12, 15 years. I do most of my reading just messing around on my smartphone these days. I miss reading newspapers, too.
0: Well, we tell you about them every week with the newspaper girls. They are out there, Vince. Go grab a newspaper. More to come. Pat Walsh Show.
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4: ABC News, I'm Dave Packer. A race against time in Nepal for survivors after catastrophic flash flooding this week. Officials say the death toll has surpassed 600 and more than 2,500 are missing. That includes at least 90 U.S. citizens. ABC's Britt Clenitz in Kathmandu, Nepal.
5: Hospitals now dealing with an influx of victims from the disaster zone as rescuers fight against the clock in tough terrain and monsoon downpours to find survivors, including the dozens of Americans still unaccounted for.
4: The jury sent home for the weekend as deliberations continue in the Lindsay Clancy murder trial. The Massachusetts mother acknowledges she killed her 3 children, but claims she's not criminally responsible because she was suffering from postpartum psychosis. Venezuela interim president Delcy Rodriguez saying in a statement, her country is entering a new era of recovery and growth after President Trump announced Friday a historic U.S.-Venezuela oil deal that he claims will lower gas prices. This is ABC News.
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6: A San Diego man who threatened a conservative commentator after the assassination of Charlie Kirk has been sentenced to a year in federal prison. Jack Cronin has the story.
7: 7-year-old George Isbell admitted to sending the letter to commentator Benny Johnson a week after the assassination of Charlie Kirk. The letter asked if Johnson also had any public engagements coming up, and he said he would love to see his head explode and his blood stain the concrete red. Prosecutors said Isbell also had letters written out to Kirk's widow and members of Congress at the time of his arrest. He's been sentenced to 11 months in federal prison. I'm Jack Cronin.
6: And Apple is laying off 147 employees in the Bay Area in a rare round of job cuts. Most of the layoffs are at the company's Cupertino headquarters, with the rest in Sunnyvale. Many of the positions were in software engineering and machine learning. Those are the headlines. I'm Matt Pacini.
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8: Good evening, 9:33. Bob Williams from the KFBK Traffic Center. We got a call for traffic control right now. This is going to be reportedly, actually, that's been lifted now. We got a traffic hazard. Let's move that one up. Twin Cities Road on ramp to northbound I-5. Got an injured animal in the roadway in there. Going to be calling someone to clean that up. 80 westbound Newcastle Road. Reports of a non-injury crash. Placer County. Got two vehicles involved. They've both been cleared to the shoulder. Looks like they won't need a tow truck for that. CHP just there to help clean up the paperwork. Out on our roadways tonight, we do have work in Placer County on I-80. Westbound, reduced lanes, Rock Spring Road to King Road overnight with a closure of the 80 westbound Penrun Road off-ramp. Eastbound 80, it's Auburn Boulevard, Riverside Avenue off-ramp closed overnight for fiber optics work. And we've got work as well on Highway 50, as we've got reduced lanes from Bradshaw Road to Mather Field Road until 5. Bradshaw Road off-ramp closed until 5. And reduced lanes east of Sunrise to Hazel Avenue until 5. Traffic on the 10s every 10 minutes, mornings and afternoons. Bob Williams, KFBK News Radio, 93.1 FM, 1530 AM.
3: Now, Sacramento weather.
9: Overnight, mainly clear, low 57 to 61. A beautiful start to the weekend. Saturday, sunshine, high 84 to 88. Plenty of sun on Sunday, high 85 to 89. Monday's high 78 to 82. I'm AccuWeather's Andy Robb on KFBK, Sacramento's News Radio.
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16: Joey, you like movies about gladiators? Joey, have you ever been in a Turkish prison?

0: These guys are good as the Red Clay Strays. 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Now, the Red Clay Strays are going to be playing at the Golden One Center September 11th. 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It is my final Melody Whistle Off of the Week. 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
1: Nostalgia and music all in the same candy.
0: That's right, buddy. Thank you. So if you'd like to go see him, right now will be your opportunity. If you're the first person, I'll play a song to the best of my abilities, which it's been good enough for people to guess. And I think it's just maybe because of the tempo or whatever of the song. All right. I'm picking these at random. So, and Ken Dog, if you or Lexi get the song, Lexi already knows what it is. I was whistling it last night. She goes, "Oh, that would be a good one for the tune." I went, "Okay, yeah, I'll do that one." Just raise your hand if you know what it is. Okay. All right. And then anyone else who wants to guess, if you're the first person that can get the tune, and I'll do my very best to play it. You're only getting this. Wait. It's almost time for a new sucker. Boy, that was... I may need a new sucker here, Ken Dog. That's why I come loaded with more of these. I noticed that the fresh sucker gives me more...
1: More acoustically... Better tempo. Acoustically pleasing.
0: Yeah, acoustically pleasing.
1: Yes.
0: Is that what you call this?
1: Acoustically pleasing sucker.
0: All right, here we go. Acoustically pleasing sucker. Let's try this one. Brand new. Oh, there we go.
1: There we go.
0: And this exhausts all of them. I had five for the week, so that worked out perfectly. All right, 916-921-1530 or 800-834-1530 if you can guess the tune. Now, this is random. How do I give a hint on this one? No hints at all. Okay, Lexi says don't give a hint because you give hints before and then people got it. So no hint. I could give a good hint on this one.
1: Uh-huh.
0: All right, here we go.

0: Got it?
1: No.
0: Oh! Maybe I've stumped. Maybe I've stumped someone. This was a little harder.
1: Yeah, your audience, though, is far more brilliant than I am when it comes to music. So
0: you know this.
1: I bet you I do, but I've
0: you know this. Okay. What is that signal? What is that, a bat signal?
2: One more time.
0: One more time. Yes, here we go. I told you this one's harder. I was making it too easy. But this is a very popular song. Here we go. I'm trying my hardest. Anything?
1: Blank.
0: Ah. Ah. See, I may have, no one gets this. I may have to dumb it down a little bit. I thought this would be pretty good, pretty easy, but oh man, usually their phones are lit up. Everyone has guessing. No guesses on this one.
1: Mm. Mm. I will not be winning the tickets.
0: You will not be winning this? Oh, man. Ha. Huh. That's the best I can do it on this thing. You heard it, didn't you, Lexi? You heard it.
2: Yes, I did.
0: In my head, it just sounds exactly like it. But in no one else, like, I have no idea what that is. Okay, hint time.
1: All right.
0: Since we did not get a call, because this might be difficult. This is a famous television show theme. Probably, I think, even made a movie. I'm not sure if they made a movie. Television show theme from the 70s, remade at a later time in a new version of it. Okay? It was very popular in the 70s. Oh, that was close.
1: I'm going, duh.
0: Oh, I know. God.
1: I'm terrible.
0: Honestly, that's the best I can do.
1: No, it's not you.
0: I may have to go back to Pop Goes the Weasel.
1: It's not you. It's me.
0: I may have to go back to that. That's a tough one. I wasn't sure if I'd be able to. You might have to start doing some movie reviews real quick. All right. Let's just take a couple of guesses at this. Brad in Citrus Heights, do you have any guess at all at what I was doing there?
3: I already know exactly what it is.
0: What is it?
3: Hawaii 5-0.
0: Come on! That's exactly right, Brad. Thank you so much. That's awesome, Brad. You just won tickets to the Red Clay Strays, man. Thank you, Brad. That was
3: listener, first time caller.
0: There you go. Oh man, I'm so happy you won the tickets. Hey, thank you, Brad. Enjoy the show, and I'll put you on hold so Lexi can get your information. Want to hear it again now? Now that you know what it is?
1: I can hear it now. Yeah, all right. I got it.
0: Right?
1: I got it now. Now I'm hearing the cadence.
0: Oh, yeah, way to go, Brad. I wonder how many people that just called in, because then we got a bunch of people that called in.
1: It's like, wait.
0: Oh, that makes you feel better.
1: Yeah, no, you were fine. Like I said, I was just going.
0: Well, it wasn't exactly easy, you know. The hint helped, but he didn't even need the hint.
1: Nope. He's good.
0: All right. Well, thank you, guys. I've had a really fun time playing this game with you this week. Ken Dog, what you got for us?
1: Okay. So I've seen some movies that I really are great, but I had a feeling they were going to be great going into it, right? Like Odyssey. I'm a big Spider-Man fan, you know, and they didn't disappoint. They're wonderful films. Every once in a while, a movie comes along that I go, it could be good, and blows you away. All right, and you're going to laugh when you hear this. All right, there's a new...
0: It's not Supergirl.
1: No. We already did that one, and that wasn't the one that blew me away.
0: Yeah, or anyone else.
1: Yeah, this is the new Looney Tunes film.
0: What?
1: Coyote versus Acme.
0: What?
1: Okay, so there's a Looney Tunes live-action hybrid, okay? And before you go, because Space Jam 1 and 2 were awful, they haven't had the best track record. Well, these guys... Oh, my God. This is...
0: Did you go back to the actual animation?
1: Well, the animation, it's... Okay, do you remember Who Framed Roger Rabbit?
0: Yeah.
1: Okay, like that. Okay. All right? And like that, instead of making fun of the fact that toons and people exist in the same world, they take it as a matter of fact. It makes the film so much better. I'm telling you what. So the premise is fairly simple. Coyote, after another mishap, Wile E. Coyote, super genius.
0: Love that when they say that.
1: Yeah, another mishap with an Acme product, decides to get a hold of Will Forte, who plays Kevin Avery of Avery, Jones, and Maltese. If you are a fan of Warner Brothers, Michael Maltese, Tex Avery, and Chuck Jones,
0: that's right.
1: And that's the name of the law firm. There are so many little things like that. It starts off with Dr. Peter Lorre. Okay, Peter Lorre was lampooned in a Bugs Bunny cartoon years ago. Yes, I need a rabbit for my reason.
0: So good. One of the best voices and caricatures on cartoons.
1: And when you start out with him working in a lab, you're like, okay, I'm in. All right. And so Coyote decides to use Kevin Avery to represent him in a massive lawsuit against Acme Corporation for all the years of self-destructing stuff that he was using to catch the Roadrunner. Okay. And so what happens is this comedy of, you know, it starts out small and gets bigger and bigger and bigger. John Cena plays a lawyer for the bad guys. Foghorn Leghorn is the corporate evil boss of Acme. It's a good movie. It is so good. It is so funny. They get what makes the Looney Tunes funny, finally, and they let them go. All right, the voice work is good. Not as good as Mel Blanc, but nothing will ever be.
0: Is it just a cartoon, or are there actually people in this?
1: It's like Who Framed Roger Rabbit. But wait. Okay. But Who Framed Roger Rabbit is wonderful. This one is like that. It's comparable. It's that good. And it is, because everybody's in on it. They treat it like it's a regular thing. And here's another thing. This movie was shelved. It was made 3 years ago, and it was shelved by Warner Brothers. They weren't going to just muck it and take a tax write-off. But the fans, actors, other places, there's this little studio called Ketchup Studios that bought it and is distributing it to like 2,000 theaters now. 3 years later, it's seeing the light of day because people want to see this movie. And I'm telling you, if you like Looney Tunes, if you like good storytelling, there's actually emotional content to it. It's actually a good story.
0: Emotional content.
1: No. Trust me. It's not.
0: I don't need emotional content with the Roadrunner.
1: No. It's good. Trust me. Okay. It's really, really good. It doesn't seem forced. It's really, really good. Right. And it never loses the fact that it's a Looney Tune. There are gags galore from beginning to end. This I thought was going to be decent. It's a 5-star movie for me. This is so good. Yes. They get it. And the fact that it.
0: There's
1: hit screen.
0: Humans in the Roadrunner.
1: Well, I know, but again, you just got to trust me on this one, okay?
0: I trust you.
1: Because it has the same anarchy of a Chuck Jones cartoon mixed in with some other stuff that works so well. The writers are brilliant in this. They do a great job. And you need to support this film. It's fantastic. Go to the theater, see this movie.
0: All right. More with Ken Dog. Straight ahead. Pat Walsh.

0: Sure, AI's the hot new thing.
1: And it's useful for some things.
0: But AI doesn't always get the facts straight.
1: And to us, getting the facts straight is everything.
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2: You know, every time Ken Dog is in, he's on a Friday night, and he'll start off, he'll say, "How you doing, Pat?" I said, "Oh, I'm doing good." He goes, "Hey, did you know that Rosalind Mismatics is open 10 to 3 on Saturdays?" And I said, "Yeah, I heard you say that on the radio a couple times." And I just appreciate you telling me that, Ken Dog.
3: Well, you know, every once in a while, you need a reminder like you don't do it every week. You know,
2: that's right.
3: I'm just helping you out, you know, just giving you the memory aid.
2: Appreciate that.
3: You know, I'm here to help.
2: Thank you. 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
2: 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All right, maybe I will take it in there. 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Just knock on the door, tell them Pat sent you.
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0: Wall Show epilogue on a Friday night. Birthday boy tonight, Dave Lubeck, guitarist Molly Hatchet. On his day, 1951. Out of Jacksonville, Florida. Man, that was a good band. On the heels of Lynyrd Skynyrd, Ken Dog, dogsmoviehouse.com. What else you got for us, buddy?
1: Okay, Ridley Scott has a new movie out. And you wouldn't know it because they really didn't promote this really highly, which is kind of odd because Ridley Scott is one of those prestige filmmakers, Alien, Blade Runner, The Martian, stuff like that. And so he's done this post-apocalyptic thriller, although I hesitate to call it a pure thriller. It's more of a meditative drama, which is probably going to turn off some of his fans because you're used to spectacle with him. And he gives it sporadically here. So it's called The Dog Star, or Dog Stars, I should say, and it stars Jacob Elordi, Margaret Qualley, Josh Brolin, good cast, Guy Pearce. And basically, it's a small group of people who are trying to survive after some sort of a influenza, flu, something like that, wipes out most of humanity. And they're in these little pockets, okay? It sounds like just about every other post-apocalyptic thing that you have. The difference between this one and the other ones is that it wants to be more about the human relationships. The trouble with this one is that the human relationships and the sudden sporadic violence that happens afterwards don't seem to mesh very well. It's kind of a tonal shift, okay? And especially there's a scene with Allison Janney, who plays this kind of airline stewardess psycho kind of, I don't know really how to describe her, but that's all of a sudden it takes a left turn at Albuquerque for a while in terms of tone. And so it's not a bad movie. It's shot well. Of course, Ridley Scott knows how to do the landscapes. He knows how to choreograph action. There's not quite enough of it in balance. I'm giving it 3 out of 5. It is an interesting swing, but the pieces just don't quite fit together to make it one of the classic movies that he does.
0: Okay.
1: It's worth a look. Although I'd see it at a matinee, to be quite honest with you.
0: Yeah, the matinee recommendation.
1: Mm-hmm.
0: Matinee recommendation. Unlike some of these midnight movies, Reefer Madness, Harold and Maude, 1971.
1: I know, Harold and Maude is a midnight movie. That's funny.
0: Yeah. Freaks from 1932.
1: Ooh, Todd Browning, love it.
0: Pink Flamingos from 72.
1: Did not love it.
0: There was, of course, my favorite, which was Song Remains the Same, Led Zeppelin. And there was a concert from Bangladesh, George Harrison and Ravi Shankar, and even Yoko may have been in, I'm not sure. But this one never made it on the midnight movies, and man, talk about a great entertainer. Born on this date, Ken Dogg, you'll appreciate this, 1925, the great, I mean great, Donald O'Connor.
1: Oh, yeah.
0: Donald O'Connor. Don't you know there are people that get talked about as great entertainers. Donald O'Connor, in my opinion, it's been a long time. Born on this date, 1925. Lost the back in 03. He doesn't get mentioned enough, in my opinion, as the great entertainers of America, and I think he really was.
1: Yeah, he was a terrific dancer and very funny, great comic.
0: I always saw him playing the Scarecrow in Wizard of Oz. Like, yeah. He'd been perfect for that, too. The Scarecrow was great already.
1: Of course. He's kind of like a male version of Ann Miller. You know, great dancers, really good at what they do, but always in a supporting role almost.
0: Yeah.
1: They make the film so much better, but they do such a good job of blending into the background that you don't really notice.
0: Thanks, everyone. Thanks, Ken Dog. Dogsmoviehouse.com. Pat's Peeps 504. Lexi is awesome. That's right. She's awesome. And so are you. Have a great weekend. God bless America.

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12: From ABC News, I'm Dave Packer. Deliberations in the Lindsay Clancy trial are suspended for the weekend. Her defense says she was suffering from postpartum psychosis. Prosecutors say she knew what she was doing when she killed her three children. ABC's Deborah Roberts following the trial in Plymouth, Massachusetts.
13: Clancy's defense arguing that the former labor and delivery nurse was over-medicated, misdiagnosed, and in the grip of postpartum psychosis when she strangled 5-year-old Cora, 3-year-old Dawson, and 8-month-old Kellen. But prosecutors countering that Clancy meticulously planned the murders, mapping out how long her husband would be out of the house.
12: It's a race against time in Nepal following the deadly flood this week.
14: The disaster was caused when a glacier that was holding back a lake collapsed, unleashing a 40-mile-an-hour wall of rock and ice and water more than 150 feet high. Overnight, chopper rescue efforts halted over fears another nearby lake that was formed by the initial landslide could also burst and cause another catastrophic flood. So far, that lake is holding.
12: ABC's Britt Clendett in Kathmandu. Officials say the death toll has risen to nearly 600, with now more than 2,000 missing. In Washington, Friday, tens of thousands of people marched for a Defend the Vote event on the 63rd anniversary of Dr. Martin Luther King Jr.'s I Have a Dream speech. Vermont Senator Bernie Sanders, while addressing the crowd, said Dr. King's dream is not being realized.
15: Tragically, that dream of a more just and equitable society has never been under greater threat than it is right now.
12: Fed Chair Kevin Warsh telling the annual economic conference in Jackson Hole that policymakers need to keep fighting inflation. Investors now putting the odds of a September rate hike at more than 50%. 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
16: The Sacramento County Office of Education is demanding that Sacramento City Unified School District return $20.6 million from its retiree health trust and revise a recently rescinded teacher's contract.
2: This follows the state's denial of SCUSD's appeal regarding a rescinded memorandum of understanding with the teachers' union. SCUSD projects a $221 million deficit for the current fiscal year, which is expected to worsen to $227 million in 2027-28, with unrestricted funds following into a negative balance of over $510 million.
16: That was Matt Pacini. California lawmakers are scrambling to ban law enforcement from using controversial electric shock gloves. They have till Monday. And direct spending from visitors in San Francisco is adding up to nearly $10 billion so far this year. Those are your headlines. I'm Sean Dion.
11: Now, Sacramento traffic.
3: 50 westbound slowing down after 65th Street and near Stockton Boulevard with construction activity tonight. Eastbound Highway 50, we've got reduced lanes Bradshaw to Matherfield Road until 5 with the Bradshaw Road on-ramp closed, and reduced lanes east of Sunrise Boulevard to Hazel Avenue. Fix 50 project reduced lanes overnight, Yellow County Line, the Cap City Connector until 8 and from the connector to Mayhew Road until 9. On the westbound side, reduced lanes from Mayhew Road to the Cap City Connector until 8. Couple slowdowns on the 80 corridor coming through the Davis area with reduced lanes starting at Highway 113 and also 80 at the 50 split. We've got sluggish and slow traffic leading towards Reed Avenue, where we have overnight work. Traffic on the 10s every 10 minutes, mornings to afternoons, KFBK News Radio.
11: Now, Sacramento weather.
8: Mainly clear through the overnight hours, low 57 to 61. Saturday, sunshine, high 84 to 88. Plenty of sun on Sunday, the high 85 to 89, and the high Monday, 78 to 82. I'm AccuWeather's Andy Robb on KFBK, Sacramento's News Radio.
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1: The LA City Council meetings can take some unexpected turns, especially when residents get a hold of the microphone. Sharon Reardon reports one suggestion this week that went viral.
2: I'd like to propose that Los Angeles consider a pilot program for free hygienic sexual relief clinics, primarily serving the homeless and unhoused.
3: Councilmember Tracy Park put out a post on social media saying it needed an immediate response.
4: In today's episode of Things That Would Only Happen in LA,
3: Park says many people thought it was a real proposal being considered by the council, and she just wanted to clear things up.
4: No.
3: I'm Sharon Reardon.
1: Governor Newsom has signed a bill to prevent future governors and officials from signing non-disclosure agreements related to lawmaking and spending taxpayer dollars. And a rabid bat was found inside a Yuba City home. Those are your headlines. I'm Sean Dion.
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5: From the KFPK Traffic Center, traffic work on I-80 slowing traffic down heading towards Davis with reduced lanes on the westbound side starting at East Childs Road to Mace Boulevard. Some slow and stop-and-go traffic approaching that shutdown. Reduced lanes 2 on eastbound I-80, West Capitol Avenue to Reed Avenue until 6 a.m., and we're seeing some slowing right now. Got a fire report at 50 westbound Sunrise Boulevard on-ramp. Vegetation reportedly on fire. Northbound 5 just south of Laguna Boulevard. Car damaged after a couple of big rigs hit something in the roadway, and that something hit the car. Traffic on the 10s every 10 minutes. Mornings and afternoons, KFBK News Radio, 93.1 FM, 1530 AM, everywhere on the free new and improved iHeartRadio app.
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6: Overnight, mainly clear, low 57 to 61. A beautiful start to the weekend. Saturday, sunshine, high 84 to 88. Plenty of sun on Sunday, high 85 to 89. Monday's high 78 to 82. I'm AccuWeather's Andy Robb on KFBK, Sacramento's News Radio.
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11: From ABC News, I'm Dave Packer. A race against time in Nepal for survivors after catastrophic flash flooding this week. Officials say the death toll nearing 600, and that could keep rising. ABC's Tom Sophie Burridge on the rescue effort.
12: This is a highly complex operation in very, very challenging conditions for those rescue teams. We're seeing helicopters clearly playing a key role, trying to get into those remote communities, which were simply devastated by that wall of debris and water on Wednesday. 2.5 days on from this disaster, the scale of tragedy in Nepal is becoming clearer. Nepalese officials now believe that close to 2,000 people are missing.
11: The jury sent home as deliberations continue in the Lindsay Clancy murder trial. The Massachusetts mother acknowledging that she killed her 3 children, but claims she's not criminally responsible because she was suffering from postpartum psychosis. ABC's Peter Haralambos.
13: We understand that the jury requested 2 specific pieces of evidence. One is the knife that Clancy used to try to commit suicide. This was the knife that was found in her second floor bedroom. She used it to cut her wrist and cut her neck before jumping out of that window. That incident, of course, leaving her paralyzed from the waist down. The other thing was some of the pill bottles that were recovered from her home.
11: Virginia is removing Confederate statues from Capitol Square, a public park and civic campus in Richmond. Democratic State Senator Mike Jones calls the presence of these monuments a misrepresentation of what Virginia stands for.
14: Monuments, as I've always said, they're symbols. They point to something beyond themselves. Is this what the Commonwealth is about? Is this where we want to direct people to? And it's not.
11: Venezuela's interim president, Delcy Rodriguez, saying in a statement that her country is entering a new era of recovery and growth after President Trump announced Friday a historic U.S.-Venezuela oil deal that he claims will lower gas prices. 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
15: Governor Newsom's ties to the wine industry are questioned following a settlement involving his Plump Jack group. Sharon Reardon reports.
16: The company's the only Napa Valley winery group so far to reach a settlement over losses tied to the 2025 picket fire. It cost around $56 million in grape damage across the region. The California Post reports more than 30 winery and vineyard owners are seeking up to $90 million from 100-acre winery and its owner. Plump Jack was co-founded by Newsom, and his wine business has grown in part through connections to the Getty family. I'm Sharon Reardon.
15: A bill that would require data centers to report their yearly water use has passed the California legislature, heading to the governor's desk. And a corrupt Baldwin Park City Council member buried $62,000 in cash in his backyard. His name is Ricardo Pacheco. Those are your headlines. I'm Sean Dion.
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7: From the KFTK Traffic Center, fix 50 work overnight on the eastbound side. Reduced lanes from the Yolo County line to the Cap City Connector until 5 and the connector to Mayhew Road until 6. Connector ramp closure eastbound 50 to northbound Cap City Freeway until 5, as well as the southbound 99 connector. Closed until 6, 15th Street slip off ramp, 16th Street slip on ramp, 26th Street slip on ramp, the 59th Street slip off ramp, 65th Street slip on ramp, and the Howe Avenue slip off ramp. Reduced lanes Folsom Boulevard to Bradshaw Road until 6, and reduce lanes between Folsom Boulevard and Sunrise until 5. Traffic on the 10s every 10 minutes, mornings and afternoons. 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
10: Now, Sacramento weather.
9: Mainly clear through the overnight hours, low 57 to 61. Saturday, sunshine, high 84 to 88. Plenty of sun on Sunday, the high 85 to 89, and the high Monday, 78 to 82. I'm AccuWeather's Andy Robb on KFBK, Sacramento's news radio.
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1: The LA City Council meetings can take some unexpected turns, especially when residents get a hold of the microphone. Sharon Reardon reports one suggestion this week that went viral.
2: I'd like to propose that Los Angeles consider a pilot program for free hygienic sexual relief clinics, primarily serving the homeless and unhoused.
3: Councilmember Tracy Park put out a post on social media saying it needed an immediate response.
4: In today's episode of Things That Would Only Happen in LA,
3: Park says many people thought it was a real proposal being considered by the council, and she just wanted to clear things up.
4: No.
3: I'm Sharon Reardon.
1: Governor Newsom has signed a bill to prevent future governors and officials from signing non-disclosure agreements related to lawmaking and spending taxpayer dollars. And a rabid bat was found inside a Yuba City home. Those are your headlines. I'm Sean Dion.
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5: From the KFBK Traffic Center, overnight work, fixed 50 on the westbound side. Reduced lanes from Mayhew Road to the Cap City Connector until 6 a.m. Hornet Drive slip-on ramp closed until 6, along with the 65th Street slip-on ramp and the 59th Street slip-on ramp. West Sacramento, westbound 50, Harbor Boulevard slip-on ramp is closed until 5. Cap City Freeway northbound, reduced lanes from the Elvis Rail Crossing to Exposition Boulevard until 5, with one lane closed on the northbound Exposition Boulevard off-ramp until 5, and southbound reduced lanes from Exposition Boulevard to the Elvis Rail Crossing until 5, along with a closure of the eastbound 50 connector ramp until 5. Traffic on the 10s every 10 minutes, mornings and afternoons, KFBK News Radio.
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6: Overnight, mainly clear, low 57 to 61. A beautiful start to the weekend. Saturday, sunshine, high 84 to 88. Plenty of sun on Sunday, high 85 to 89. Monday's high 78 to 82. I'm AccuWeather's Andy Robb on KFBK, Sacramento's News Radio.
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11: From ABC News, I'm Dave Packer. Deliberations in the Lindsay Clancy trial are suspended for the weekend. Her defense says she was suffering from postpartum psychosis. Prosecutors say she knew what she was doing when she killed her three children. ABC's Deborah Roberts following the trial in Plymouth, Massachusetts.
12: Clancy's defense arguing that the former labor and delivery nurse was over-medicated, misdiagnosed, and in the grip of postpartum psychosis when she strangled 5-year-old Cora, 3-year-old Dawson, and 8-month-old Callan. But prosecutors countering that Clancy meticulously planned the murders, mapping out how long her husband would be out of the house. Broken
11: toys. It's a race against time in Nepal following the deadly flood this week.
13: The disaster was caused when a glacier that was holding back a lake collapsed, unleashing a 40-mile-an-hour wall of rock and ice and water more than 150 feet high. Overnight, chopper rescue efforts halted over fears another nearby lake that was formed by the initial landslide could also burst and cause another catastrophic flood. So far, that lake is holding.
11: ABC's Britt Clendett in Kathmandu. Officials say the death toll has risen to nearly 600, with now more than 2,000 missing. In Washington, Friday, tens of thousands of people marched for a Defend the Vote event on the 63rd anniversary of Dr. Martin Luther King Jr.'s I Have a Dream speech. Vermont Senator Bernie Sanders, while addressing the crowd, said Dr. King's dream is not being realized.
14: Tragically, that dream of a more just and equitable society has never been under greater threat than it is right now.
11: Fed Chair Kevin Warsh telling the annual economic conference in Jackson Hole that policymakers need to keep fighting inflation. Investors now putting the odds of a September rate hike at more than 50%. 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
15: The Sacramento County Office of Education is demanding that Sacramento City Unified School District return $20.6 million from its retiree health trust and revise a recently rescinded teacher's contract.
16: This follows the state's denial of SCUSD's appeal regarding a rescinded memorandum of understanding with the teachers union. SCUSD projects a $221 million deficit for the current fiscal year, which is expected to worsen to $227 million in 2027-28, with unrestricted funds following into a negative balance of over $510 million.
7: That was Matt Pacini. California lawmakers are scrambling to ban law enforcement from using controversial electric shock gloves. They have till Monday. And direct spending from visitors in San Francisco is adding up to nearly $10 billion so far this year. Those are your headlines. I'm Sean Dion.
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8: From the KFPK Traffic Center, overnight work, fix 50 on the westbound side. Reduced lanes from Mayhew Road to the Cap City Connector until 6 a.m. Hornet Drive slip-on ramp closed until 6, along with the 65th Street slip-on ramp and the 59th Street slip-on ramp. West Sacramento, westbound 50, Harbor Boulevard slip-on ramp is closed until 5. Cap City Freeway northbound, reduced lanes from the Elvis Rail Crossing to Exposition Boulevard until 5, with one lane closed on the northbound Exposition Boulevard off-ramp until 5, and southbound reduced lanes from Exposition Boulevard to the Elvis Rail Crossing until 5, along with a closure of the eastbound 50 connector ramp until 5. Traffic on the 10s every 10 minutes, mornings and afternoons, KFBK News Radio.
9: Now, Sacramento weather.
3: Overnight, mainly clear, low 57 to 61. A beautiful start to the weekend. Saturday, sunshine, high 84 to 88. Plenty of sun on Sunday, high 85 to 89. Monday's high 78 to 82. I'm AccuWeather's Andy Robb on KFBK, Sacramento's News Radio.
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1: A bill known as Gabriel's Law is heading to Governor Newsom's desk. Daniel Martindale has details.
2: It would strengthen protections for abused children in California. It's named for Gabriel Fernandez, an 8-year-old boy who died after being abused in Palmdale in 2013. The measure was introduced by Assemblyman Tom Lackey of Palmdale. It would require a social worker to ensure a child receives appropriate medical care when the child appears to need immediate emergency medical, surgical, or other remedial treatment. I'm Daniel Martindale.
1: A hiker suffering a serious foot injury was rescued from Needle Lake in the Sierra Nevada Mountains. And Southern California Edison customers will be receiving a $72 climate credit on their summer electricity bills. It's part of a California program that requires large facilities that produce greenhouse gas emissions to buy carbon pollution allowances. Those are your headlines. I'm Sean Dion.
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3: From the KFBK Traffic Center, overnight work, north and southbound Highway 160, Del Paso Boulevard, reduced lanes, and on the northbound side, the Del Paso Boulevard off-ramp, partially closed, while on the southbound side, the on-ramp is partially closed, all work until 5 a.m. Highway 99, northbound connector ramp to eastbound 50 is closed until 4, and the sweeper trucks are working tonight, north and southbound 99, San Joaquin County line to Broadway until 5:30. Eastbound I-80, Yolo County, West Sacramento, Reed Avenue off-ramp and on-ramp closed until 5 a.m., and eastbound I-80, the southbound 113 connector ramp alternating lane closures until 5. And the eastbound 80 Old Davis Road off-ramp also closed until 5. Traffic on the 10s every 10 minutes, mornings and afternoons, KFBK News Radio.
0: Now, Sacramento weather.
4: Mainly clear through the overnight hours, low 57 to 61. Saturday, sunshine, high 84 to 88. Plenty of sun on Sunday, the high 85 to 89. And the high Monday, 78 to 82. I'm AccuWeather's Andy Robb on KFBK, Sacramento's News Radio.
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10: From ABC News, I'm Dave Packer. A race against time in Nepal for survivors after catastrophic flash flooding this week. Officials say the death toll nearing 600, and that could keep rising. ABC's Tom Sophie Burridge on the rescue effort.
11: This is a highly complex operation in very, very challenging conditions for those rescue teams. We're seeing helicopters clearly playing a key role, trying to get into those remote communities which were simply devastated by that wall of debris and water on Wednesday. 2.5 days on from this disaster, the scale of tragedy in Nepal is becoming clearer. Nepalese officials now believe that close to 2,000 people are missing.
10: The jury sent home as deliberations continue in the Lindsay Clancy murder trial. The Massachusetts mother acknowledging that she killed her 3 children, but claims she's not criminally responsible because she was suffering from postpartum psychosis. ABC's Peter Haralambos.
12: We understand that the jury requested 2 specific pieces of evidence. One is the knife that Clancy used to try to commit suicide. This was the knife that was found in her second floor bedroom. She used it to cut her wrist and cut her neck before jumping out of that window. That incident, of course, leaving her paralyzed from the waist down. The other thing was some of the pill bottles that were recovered from her home.
10: Virginia is removing Confederate statues from Capitol Square, a public park and civic campus in Richmond. Democratic State Senator Mike Jones calls the presence of these monuments a misrepresentation of what Virginia stands for.
13: Monuments, as I've always said, they're symbols. They point to something beyond themselves. Is this what the Commonwealth is about? Is this where we want to direct people to? And it's not.
10: Venezuela's interim president, Delcy Rodriguez, saying in a statement that her country is entering a new era of recovery and growth after President Trump announced Friday a historic U.S.-Venezuela oil deal that he claims will lower gas prices. You're listening to ABC News.
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14: Governor Newsom's ties to the wine industry are questioned following a settlement involving his Plump Jack group. Sharon Reardon reports.
15: The company's the only Napa Valley winery group so far to reach a settlement over losses tied to the 2025 picket fire. It cost around $56 million in grape damage across the region. The California Post reports more than 30 winery and vineyard owners are seeking up to $90 million from 100-acre winery and its owner. Plump Jack was co-founded by Newsom, and his wine business has grown in part through connections to the Getty family. I'm Sharon Reardon.
14: A bill that would require data centers to report their yearly water use has passed the California legislature, heading to the governor's desk. And a corrupt Baldwin Park City Council member buried $62,000 in cash in his backyard. His name is Ricardo Pacheco. Those are your headlines. I'm Sean Dion.
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7: From the KFPK Traffic Center, fixed 50 work overnight on the eastbound side. Reduced lanes from the Yolo County line to the Cap City Connector until 5 and the connector to Mayhew Road until 6. Connector ramp closure eastbound 50 to northbound Cap City Freeway until 5, as well as the southbound 99 connector. Closed until 6, 15th Street slip-off ramp, 16th Street slip-on ramp, 26th Street slip-on ramp, the 59th Street slip-off ramp, 65th Street slip-on ramp, and the Howe Avenue slip-off ramp. Reduced lanes Folsom Boulevard to Bradshaw Road until 6, and reduce lanes between Folsom Boulevard and Sunrise until 5. Traffic on the 10s every 10 minutes, mornings and afternoons. 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
8: Now, Sacramento weather.
9: Overnight, mainly clear, low 57 to 61. A beautiful start to the weekend. Saturday, sunshine, high 84 to 88. Plenty of sun on Sunday, high 85 to 89. Monday's high 78 to 82. I'm AccuWeather's Andy Robb on KFBK, Sacramento's News Radio.
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1: The LA City Council meetings can take some unexpected turns, especially when residents get a hold of the microphone. Sharon Reardon reports one suggestion this week that went viral.
2: I'd like to propose that Los Angeles consider a pilot program for free hygienic sexual relief clinics, primarily serving the homeless and unhoused.
3: Councilmember Tracy Park put out a post on social media saying it needed an immediate response.
4: In today's episode of Things That Would Only Happen in LA,
3: Park says many people thought it was a real proposal being considered by the council, and she just wanted to clear things up.
4: No.
3: I'm Sharon Reardon.
1: Governor Newsom has signed a bill to prevent future governors and officials from signing non-disclosure agreements related to lawmaking and spending taxpayer dollars. And a rabid bat was found inside a Yuba City home. Those are your headlines. I'm Sean Dion.
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5: From the KFBK Traffic Center, overnight work, fix 50 on the westbound side. Reduced lanes from Mayhew Road to the Cap City Connector until 6 a.m. Hornet Drive slip-on ramp closed until 6, along with the 65th Street slip-on ramp and the 59th Street slip-on ramp. West Sacramento, westbound 50, Harbor Boulevard slip-on ramp is closed until 5. Cap City Freeway northbound, reduced lanes from the Elvis Rail Crossing to Exposition Boulevard until 5, with one lane closed on the northbound Exposition Boulevard off-ramp until 5, and southbound reduced lanes from Exposition Boulevard to the Elvis Rail Crossing until 5, along with a closure of the eastbound 50 connector ramp until 5. Traffic on the 10s every 10 minutes, mornings and afternoons, KFBK News Radio.
0: Now, Sacramento weather.
6: Mainly clear through the overnight hours, low 57 to 61. Saturday, sunshine, high 84 to 88. Plenty of sun on Sunday, the high 85 to 89, and the high Monday, 78 to 82. I'm AccuWeather's Andy Robb on KFBK, Sacramento's news radio.
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11: From ABC News, I'm Dave Packer. Deliberations in the Lindsay Clancy trial are suspended for the weekend. Her defense says she was suffering from postpartum psychosis. Prosecutors say she knew what she was doing when she killed her three children. ABC's Deborah Roberts following the trial in Plymouth, Massachusetts.
12: Clancy's defense arguing that the former labor and delivery nurse was over-medicated, misdiagnosed, and in the grip of postpartum psychosis when she strangled 5-year-old Cora, 3-year-old Dawson, and 8-month-old Callan. But prosecutors countering that Clancy meticulously planned the murders, mapping out how long her husband would be out of the house.
11: It's a race against time in Nepal following the deadly flood this week.
13: The disaster was caused when a glacier that was holding back a lake collapsed, unleashing a 40-mile-an-hour wall of rock and ice and water more than 150 feet high. Overnight, chopper rescue efforts halted over fears another nearby lake that was formed by the initial landslide could also burst and cause another catastrophic flood. So far, that lake is holding.
11: ABC's Britt Clendett in Kathmandu. Officials say the death toll has risen to nearly 600, with now more than 2,000 missing. In Washington, Friday, tens of thousands of people marched for a Defend the Vote event on the 63rd anniversary of Dr. Martin Luther King Jr.'s I Have a Dream speech. Vermont Senator Bernie Sanders, while addressing the crowd, said Dr. King's dream is not being realized.
14: Tragically, that dream of a more just and equitable society has never been under greater threat than it is right now.
11: Fed Chair Kevin Warsh telling the annual economic conference in Jackson Hole that policymakers need to keep fighting inflation. Investors now putting the odds of a September rate hike at more than 50%. You're listening to ABC News.
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15: The Sacramento County Office of Education is demanding that Sacramento City Unified School District return $20.6 million from its retiree health trust and revise a recently rescinded teacher's contract.
16: This follows the state's denial of SCUSD's appeal regarding a rescinded memorandum of understanding with the teachers' union. SCUSD projects a $221 million deficit for the current fiscal year, which is expected to worsen to $227 million in 2027-28, with unrestricted funds following into a negative balance of over $510 million.
15: That was Matt Pacini. California lawmakers are scrambling to ban law enforcement from using controversial electric shock gloves. They have till Monday. And direct spending from visitors in San Francisco is adding up to nearly $10 billion so far this year. Those are your headlines. I'm Sean Dione.
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2: From the KFPK Traffic Center, overnight work, north and southbound Highway 160, Del Paso Boulevard, reduced lanes, and on the northbound side, the Del Paso Boulevard off-ramp partially closed, while on the southbound side, the on-ramp is partially closed, all work until 5 a.m. Highway 99, northbound connector ramp to eastbound 50 is closed until 4, and the sweeper trucks are working tonight, north and southbound 99, San Joaquin County line to Broadway until 5:30. Eastbound I-80, Yolo County, West Sacramento, Reed Avenue off-ramp and on-ramp closed until 5 a.m., and eastbound I-80, the southbound 113 connector ramp, alternating lane closures until 5. And the eastbound 80 Old Davis Road off-ramp also closed until 5. Traffic on the 10s every 10 minutes, mornings and afternoons, KFPK News Radio.
9: Now, Sacramento weather.
3: Overnight, mainly clear, low 57 to 61. A beautiful start to the weekend. Saturday, sunshine, high 84 to 88. Plenty of sun on Sunday, high 85 to 89. Monday's high 78 to 82. I'm AccuWeather's Andy Robb on KFBK, Sacramento's News Radio.
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1: A bill known as Gabriel's Law is heading to Governor Newsom's desk. Daniel Martindale has details.
2: It would strengthen protections for abused children in California. It's named for Gabriel Fernandez, an 8-year-old boy who died after being abused in Palmdale in 2013. The measure was introduced by Assemblyman Tom Lackey of Palmdale. It would require a social worker to ensure a child receives appropriate medical care when the child appears to need immediate emergency medical, surgical, or other remedial treatment. I'm Daniel Martindale.
1: A hiker suffering a serious foot injury was rescued from Needle Lake in the Sierra Nevada Mountains. And Southern California Edison customers will be receiving a $72 climate credit on their summer electricity bills. It's part of a California program that requires large facilities that produce greenhouse gas emissions to buy carbon pollution allowances. Those are your headlines. I'm Sean Dion.
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3: From the KFBK Traffic Center, fixed 50 work overnight on the eastbound side. Reduced lanes from the Yolo County line to the Cap City Connector until 5 and the Connector to Mayhew Road until 6. Connector ramp closure eastbound 50 to northbound Cap City Freeway until 5, as well as the southbound 99 Connector. Closed until 6, 15th Street slip off ramp, 16th Street slip on ramp, 26th Street slip on ramp, the 59th Street slip off ramp, 65th Street slip on ramp, and the Howe Avenue slip off ramp. Reduced lanes Folsom Boulevard to Bradshaw Road until 6, and reduce lanes between Folsom Boulevard and Sunrise until 5. Traffic on the 10s every 10 minutes, mornings and afternoons. 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
0: Now, Sacramento weather.
4: Mainly clear through the overnight hours, low 57 to 61. Saturday, sunshine, high 84 to 88. Plenty of sun on Sunday, the high 85 to 89, and the high Monday, 78 to 82. I'm AccuWeather's Andy Robb on KFBK, Sacramento's news radio.
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12: From ABC News, I'm Chuck Sievertson. Rescue efforts continue in areas buried by catastrophic flash floods along the border between Nepal and China. Hundreds dead, thousands missing. Officials say survivors are being found. One survivor from America.
13: It just came like a roar. It sucked a bunch of buses, SUVs, people, the base camp, everything.
14: Anjana Raja and her husband are from Northern California. They were on one of the buses at the border checkpoint when the rushing water, ice, mud, and debris wiped out entire villages. Raja says there was no time to think. She grabbed her husband and ran.
12: ABC's Michelle Franzen. Something new in deportation efforts. ABC News Chief Justice Correspondent Pierre Thomas.
15: ICE is now putting in a $2 million order for robot dogs to track and apprehend undocumented migrants. The robots can open doors and are equipped with cameras that can see 360 degrees. They're increasingly being deployed by law enforcement domestically and abroad. They are symbolic of ICE's rapid expansion. The agency recently approving the purchase of so-called shock gloves, which can briefly incapacitate a person, delivering up to 380 volts.
12: Jury deliberations in the Lindsay Clancy trial are suspended for the weekend. Her defense says she was suffering from postpartum psychosis. Prosecutors say she knew what she was doing when she killed her three children. ABC's Deborah Roberts in Plymouth, Massachusetts.
16: Clancy's defense arguing that the former labor and delivery nurse was over-medicated, misdiagnosed, and in the grip of postpartum psychosis when she strangled 5-year-old Cora, 3-year-old Dawson, and 8-month-old Callan. But prosecutors countering that Clancy meticulously planned the murders, mapping out how long her husband would be out of the house.
12: At least 27 people have been killed following a Russian attack in an area close to the Ukrainian capital of Kyiv, say local officials. 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
3: Governor Newsom's ties to the wine industry are questioned following a settlement involving his Plump Jack group. Sharon Reardon reports.
17: The company's the only Napa Valley winery group so far to reach a settlement over losses tied to the 2025 Picket Fire. It caused around $56 million in grape damage across the region. The California Post reports more than 30 winery and vineyard owners are seeking up to $90 million from 100-acre winery and its owner. Plump Jack was co-founded by Newsom, and his wine business has grown in part through connections to the Getty family. I'm Sharon Reardon.
3: A bill that would require data centers to report their yearly water use has passed the California legislature, heading to the governor's desk. And a corrupt Baldwin Park City Council member buried $62,000 in cash in his backyard. His name is Ricardo Pacheco. Those are your headlines. I'm Sean Dion.
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10: From the KFPK Traffic Center, overnight work, fix 50 on the westbound side. Reduced lanes from Mayhew Road to the Cap City Connector until 6 a.m. Hornet Drive slip-on ramp closed until 6, along with the 65th Street slip-on ramp and the 59th Street slip-on ramp. West Sacramento, westbound 50, Harbor Boulevard slip-on ramp is closed until 5. Cap City Freeway northbound, reduced lanes from the Elvis Rail Crossing to Exposition Boulevard until 5, with one lane closed on the northbound Exposition Boulevard off-ramp until 5, and southbound reduced lanes from Exposition Boulevard to the Elvis Rail Crossing until 5, along with a closure of the eastbound 50 connector ramp until 5. Traffic on the 10s every 10 minutes, mornings and afternoons, KFBK News Radio.
8: Now, Sacramento weather.
11: Overnight, mainly clear, low 57 to 61. A beautiful start to the weekend. Saturday, sunshine, high 84 to 88. Plenty of sun on Sunday, high 85 to 89. Monday's high 78 to 82. I'm AccuWeather's Andy Robb on KFBK, Sacramento's News Radio.
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1: A bill known as Gabriel's Law is heading to Governor Newsom's desk. Daniel Martindale has details.
2: It would strengthen protections for abused children in California. It's named for Gabriel Fernandez, an 8-year-old boy who died after being abused in Palmdale in 2013. The measure was introduced by Assemblyman Tom Lackey of Palmdale. It would require a social worker to ensure a child receives appropriate medical care when the child appears to need immediate emergency medical, surgical, or other remedial treatment. I'm Daniel Martindale.
1: A hiker suffering a serious foot injury was rescued from Needle Lake in the Sierra Nevada Mountains. And Southern California Edison customers will be receiving a $72 climate credit on their summer electricity bills. It's part of a California program that requires large facilities that produce greenhouse gas emissions to buy carbon pollution allowances. Those are your headlines. I'm Sean Dial.
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3: From the KFBK Traffic Center, overnight work, north and southbound Highway 160, Del Paso Boulevard, reduced lanes, and on the northbound side, the Del Paso Boulevard off-ramp partially closed, while on the southbound side, the on-ramp is partially closed, all work until 5 a.m. Highway 99, northbound connector ramp to eastbound 50 is closed until 4, and the sweeper trucks are working tonight, north and southbound 99, San Joaquin County line to Broadway until 5:30. Eastbound I-80, Yolo County, West Sacramento, Reed Avenue off-ramp and on-ramp closed until 5 a.m., and eastbound I-80, the southbound 113 connector ramp alternating lane closures until 5. And the eastbound 80 Old Davis Road off-ramp also closed until 5. Traffic on the 10s every 10 minutes, mornings and afternoons, KFBK News Radio.
0: Now, Sacramento weather.
4: Mainly clear through the overnight hours, low 57 to 61. Saturday, sunshine, high 84 to 88. Plenty of sun on Sunday, the high 85 to 89. And the high Monday, 78 to 82. I'm AccuWeather's Andy Robb on KFBK, Sacramento's news radio.
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10: From ABC News, I'm Chuck Sievertson. Officials report rescue crews are finding survivors in areas buried by catastrophic flash floods along the border between Nepal and China. Some Americans have been caught up in the rolling walls of mud, water, and debris. Nepali and Chinese officials report over 600 dead, thousands missing. ABC's Britt Clinett in Kathmandu.
11: Everyone's seeking.
12: We're hearing incredible stories of survival.
11: You're all scared.
12: American Anjana Raja from Northern California.
11: Like a roar.
12: Remembering the moment she and her husband were inside one of those buses waiting at the border checkpoint.
13: It sucked a bunch of buses, SUVs, people, the base camp, everything. Took it in, turned it all upside down and dumped it into the
12: ground. When the glacier collapsed.
10: At least 27 people have been killed following a Russian attack near the Ukrainian capital of Kyiv, say local officials. At least 50 residential buildings damaged. Jury deliberations in the Lindsay Clancy trial in Plymouth, Massachusetts are suspended for the weekend. Her defense says she was suffering from postpartum psychosis. Prosecutors say she knew what she was doing when she killed her three children. Defense attorney Kevin Reddington.
14: I'm never confident. I don't know what a jury's going to do, so I'm not going to say, oh, yeah, I'm confident. No, I have no idea. They work hard. It's been a long trial, and I have faith in the jury system.
15: How is Lindsay feeling going into the weekend?
14: Nervous, scared, beat down as usual.
10: Virginia removing Confederate statues from Capitol Square, a public park, and Civic Campus in Richmond. Democratic State Senator Mike Jones says the process of removing the statues began around 2018.
16: That doesn't match up with who we are and where we are in this season and where I hope we're going as a country and a commonwealth.
10: Statues of Confederate General Stonewall Jackson, Confederate General Governor William Smith, and Confederate Dr. Hunter Holmes McGuire will be relocated to historic battlefield sites with the historical context. 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
17: The Sacramento County Office of Education is demanding that Sacramento City Unified School District return $20.6 million from its retiree health trust and revise a recently rescinded teacher's contract.
18: This follows the state's denial of SCUSD's appeal regarding a rescinded memorandum of understanding with the teachers union. SCUSD projects a $221 million deficit for the current fiscal year, which is expected to worsen to $227 million in 2027-28, with unrestricted funds following into a negative balance of over $510 million.
17: That was Matt Pacini. California lawmakers are scrambling to ban law enforcement from using controversial electric shock gloves. They have till Monday. And direct spending from visitors in San Francisco is adding up to nearly $10 billion so far this year. Those are your headlines. I'm Sean Dion.
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6: From the KFPK Traffic Center, fixed 50 work overnight on the eastbound side. Reduced lanes from the Yolo County line to the Cap City Connector until 5 and the Connector to Mayhew Road until 6. Connector ramp closure eastbound 50 to northbound Cap City Freeway until 5, as well as the southbound 99 Connector. Closed until 6, 15th Street slip off ramp, 16th Street slip on ramp, 26th Street slip on ramp, the 59th Street slip off ramp, 65th Street slip on ramp, and the Howe Avenue slip off ramp. Reduced lanes Folsom Boulevard to Bradshaw Road until 6, and reduce lanes between Folsom Boulevard and Sunrise until 5. Traffic on the 10s every 10 minutes, mornings and afternoons, KFPK News Radio, 93.1 FM, 1530 AM.
9: Now, Sacramento weather.
8: Overnight, mainly clear, low 57 to 61. A beautiful start to the weekend. Saturday, sunshine, high 84 to 88. Plenty of sun on Sunday, high 85 to 89. Monday's high 78 to 82. I'm AccuWeather's Andy Robb on KFBK, Sacramento's News Radio.
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25: Is food getting more scary? I'm Mike Gavin, in for Gordon Deal, along with Nicole Murray. It's the last weekend of August, and here's what we have for you this hour.
26: With all the food recalls this summer, is our food supply less safe than it used to be?
25: How AI is helping hackers get into our power and water grids.
26: The mystery vacations where you have no idea where you're actually going.
25: And the staggering amount of money that Harry Styles fans are paying to see him live in New York City.
27: So he's got a lot of fans who have been following him for a long time, and we spoke to a few. They were estimating they think they spent around $20,000 so far over the course of his career on tickets and merch because they've been going to shows and buying every time he goes out on the road.
25: Elias Light from the Wall Street Journal with more on the superfans happily paying thousands to see the pop star 15 times in a row later in the hour. Lettuce, blueberries, eggs, jalapenos. Hardly a week goes by that we don't hear about another food scare. Should we be worried that our food supply is getting less safe, or does it just feel that way because of news reports and social media? To talk about it, we welcome Mia DeGroff, executive editor at Business Insider. So Mia, you note that from cyclospora and lettuce to E. coli and blueberries, food safety scares are making headlines. Catch us up and talk about some of the food recalls we've been seeing this summer.
0: Yeah, so I mean, it definitely has been a headline-grabbing summer. Of course, we've had the huge cyclospora outbreak linked to iceberg lettuce, and that investigation is still ongoing. So that's, of the confirmed illnesses, over 10,000 people sickened, over 450 people hospitalized, two deaths, and it's largely, you know, people do think that those numbers are likely a huge underestimation because it's very hard to track. So that is an enormous one. And then we also have salmonella in jalapenos and eggs. There's E. coli in frozen blueberries. Those are all outbreaks. And then independently, we've got a bunch of recalls. So that's brands recalling their products because they think there might be something wrong with it. So recently, there was a bunch of sourdough bread recalled in Seattle because it might have metal in it. And then there was fruit bars that were recalled because they might may contain glass. And, you know, a bunch of other things like that. So it's been a big one this summer.
25: Now, is this more than normal, or does it just feel like that?

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0: Harry Styles has become one of the biggest names in music, but just how much do fans spend to see him live? The number might surprise you. Here's this weekend's Nicole Murray.
1: Today we're talking about Harry Styles fans. Here to discuss, Wall Street Journal reporter Elias Light. Okay, so for fans seeing Harry Styles at Madison Square Garden, what is the typical price point for tickets?
2: Yeah, so there's definitely a wide range because, you know, if you get in on the pre-sale, that's better than getting in on the main sale, and that's better than getting in on the secondary market and stuff. But, you know, it's a super popular concert, even though he's doing 30 shows. There was way more demand than there was supply, so a lot of fans are spending several hundred dollars on tickets, and that can go up, you know, $500, $800, even more if it's, you know, you want to be way up front and you're buying a ticket on the secondary market where it's very expensive.
1: Oh, wow. What about fans? What have they spent on concert tickets to date for Harry Styles?
2: Yeah, so he's got a lot of fans who have been following him for a long time, and we spoke to a few. They were estimating they think they spent around $20,000 so far over the course of his career on tickets and merch because they've been going to shows and buying every time he goes out on the road.
1: Wow. So they started following him when he was in One Direction.
2: Yeah, so he came up in the boy band One Direction more than a decade ago. After that group broke up, all the members sort of started solo careers, and Harry's has been the most successful. And a lot of the original 1D fans have kind of followed the guys in their solo ventures as well.
1: So for fans who have spent a big chunk of change seeing Harry Styles live, how are they affording this?
2: Yeah, absolutely. So, I mean, a lot of them have either normal 9-to-5, which helps, but then they also kind of get creative about other ways to generate additional income with some type of second job. So for some fans, that can just be babysitting or dog walking. Some people are digitally savvy, so they might kind of freelance work, like helping brands with social media or make money off TikTok videos. We spoke to one woman who set up her own business where she just made souvenir concert tickets. Because everything is electronic now,
1: oh, wow.
2: Most of the time you don't get an actual paper ticket to kind of remember your show by. So she would make these kind of custom-made souvenir tickets for fans so they could kind of remember, have something like a token from the show they were at, you know?
1: Yeah. Now, these people that are going to all of these shows, typically, are they tracking their spending at all, or is it just a free-for-all?
2: I'm sure it varies from fan to fan, but I will say the fans we spoke to who are, you know, very hardcore fans, they're going to 6, 8, 10, even 15 shows. They are very diligently tracking their spending. Obviously, it can be an expensive habit, so to make sure they're not, you know, ending up in debt or getting out over their skis, they keep a very close eye on sort of what money's coming in and what's going out.
1: Now, are devoted music fans a new phenomenon these days anyway?
2: Definitely not. I mean, you know, some of the earliest images of pop music are people screaming over the Beatles, people screaming over Elvis. Later you had, you know, groups like the Grateful Dead, and that had a whole culture of fans following them around and making tapes of all the shows and trading them. I think the kind of two things are different. One, now so much of fandom lives online, so it's more visible in a way that it wasn't, you know, pre-social media. And I also think the music industry is sort of increasingly focused on trying to cultivate these, they call them super fans, because the growth of sort of subscriptions to streaming services has been slowing. They want more growth from other sources, and one of the things that they think is that this is a group, you know, we're all paying whatever it is a month for a streaming, but the really big fans, they'll pay more for music, right? So
1: yeah.
2: The labels and artists are trying to figure out how they can kind of give more things to super fans so that they'll spend more money.
1: Now, I know live music events were not always this pricey. The fans that you spoke to, what kind of prices do they remember way back when?
2: Yeah, I mean, the prices have gone up really notably, especially since COVID, and that definitely impacts these fans' way of life. I mean, they talked about pre-COVID going to see some of these shows and sitting in the nosebleeds for $50, you know, or even $100 on the floor, and that kind of is very pretty much extinct now. Everything has really gone up, and again, especially if you have to get tickets on the secondary market, it's going to be especially pricey for you.
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4: A bill known as Gabriel's Law is heading to Governor Newsom's desk. Daniel Martindale has details.
5: It would strengthen protections for abused children in California. It's named for Gabriel Fernandez, an 8-year-old boy who died after being abused in Palmdale in 2013. The measure was introduced by Assemblyman Tom Lackey of Palmdale. It would require a social worker to ensure a child receives appropriate medical care when the child appears to need immediate emergency medical, surgical, or other remedial treatment. I'm Daniel Martindale.
4: A hiker suffering a serious foot injury was rescued from Needle Lake in the Sierra Nevada Mountains. And Southern California Edison customers will be receiving a $72 climate credit on their summer electricity bills. It's part of a California program that requires large facilities that produce greenhouse gas emissions to buy carbon pollution allowances. Those are your headlines. I'm Sean Dion.
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6: From the KFPK Traffic Center, overnight work, fix 50 on the westbound side. Reduced lanes from Mayhew Road to the Cap City Connector until 6 a.m. Hornet Drive slip-on ramp closed until 6, along with the 65th Street slip-on ramp and the 59th Street slip-on ramp. West Sacramento, westbound 50, Harbor Boulevard slip-on ramp is closed until 5. Cap City Freeway northbound, reduced lanes from the Elvis Rail Crossing to Exposition Boulevard until 5, with one lane closed on the northbound Exposition Boulevard off-ramp until 5, and southbound reduced lanes from Exposition Boulevard to the Elvis Rail Crossing until 5, along with a closure of the eastbound 50 connector ramp until 5. Traffic on the 10s every 10 minutes, mornings and afternoons, KFBK News Radio.
3: Now, Sacramento weather.
7: Mainly clear through the overnight hours, low 57 to 61. Saturday, sunshine, high 84 to 88. Plenty of sun on Sunday, the high 85 to 89, and the high Monday, 78 to 82. I'm AccuWeather's Andy Robb on KFBK, Sacramento's News Radio.
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12: Aspirin? 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
11: Yep, and kayaks, yams, maple syrup, suspension
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12: really?
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0: 34 minutes after the hour now, Mike Gavin in for Gordon Deal along with Nicole Murray. Coming up this half hour, how Burger King revamped its Whopper, the mystery vacations where you pay before you find out where you're going, and the people saving up their vacation days to binge Grand Theft Auto. We'll talk about that in 20 minutes. Business is booming at Burger King these days, with sales increasing and rivals scrambling to revamp their operations, and a lot of the credit is being given to an overhaul of the chain's signature burger. For more insight, we bring in Heather Haddon, restaurant industry reporter for the Wall Street Journal. She's based in Chicago. So Heather, talk about what's been happening with the Whopper.
14: Yeah, so this is the first time Burger King says it's revamped its Whopper, its signature flame-broiled burger in the last decade. And so they said, you know, some tweaks have really made the difference. So a better bun, better mayo, new packaging, which a lot of people will probably notice. So in addition to wrapping in paper, it's also in a box, which keeps it much hotter and fresher. And yeah, they say that these subtle changes are making a big difference, and people are noticing and they're ordering more Whoppers.
0: And it couldn't have come at a better time for Burger King. Talk a little bit about how the chain has been struggling in recent years.
14: Yeah, so prior to all this, Burger King had been losing market share. Wendy's, since 2020, had more U.S. sales than Burger King, which, you know, they've gone back and forth over the years, but Wendy's really reclaimed that title, and that was it. They were there for good until June, the end of June, when actually Burger King surpassed them, in part because of some of these changes. So, yeah, Burger King had been struggling, and their parent company, Restaurant Brands International, decided that it was time to do something about it and agreed to invest hundreds of millions of dollars into helping franchisees renovate their restaurants, add, you know, more digital menu boards, and do things like this, you know, just invest in better ingredients and a new kind of revamped Whopper.
0: Speaking with Heather Haddon, restaurant reporter for the Wall Street Journal. She's based in Chicago, and the story, how Burger King revamped its Whopper and overtook Wendy's. So as you alluded to, they've managed to now leapfrog Wendy's for the number two burger chain spot behind McDonald's, the first time since 2020. Is it just the Whopper that's fueling this?
14: Well, according to Burger King and their U.S. president, Tom Curtis, it's also just responding to customers more. You know, he started taking Tom Curtis taking phone calls from customers asking, what they think could improve. They're now focusing more on service, improving the service in restaurants, and just modernizing the estate. So, you know, part of it is they closed underperforming restaurants, but now they're having their franchisees really invest in the ones that are still open to make them just more friendly.
0: And how are McDonald's and Wendy's responding to this?
14: Well, yeah, they're both not sitting down for this. So Wendy's has a new CEO. He's taking a really hard look at everything that needs to be done at the burger chain and saying, you know, we need to invest in quality ingredients again, or improving our service, looking at the menu top to bottom. So he's also kind of in turnaround mode. And McDonald's is also mounting a whole new strategy to try to improve quality of its food, service, at the new restaurant prototypes. So burgers have always been competitive, but it's even more so now.
0: Thanks, Heather. Heather Haddon from the Wall Street Journal. Up next, what you and your kids need to know about private student loans.

0: I'm not one to say I told you so, but I switched to Pure Talk over a year ago, and ever since, I've been telling people there's no better wireless company out there. 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
2: OpenAI has agreed to a $3.2 million settlement with the Department of Justice over allegations the company discriminated against U.S. workers in its hiring practices. Matt Mattinson has the story.
3: The DOJ says the investigation involved fewer than 10 positions, but found issues including how some jobs were advertised and how applications were accepted. Under the agreement, OpenAI will pay $1.2 million in civil penalties and $2 million to compensate workers affected by the alleged practices. The company denies the findings, but says it reached the agreement to resolve the matter and move forward with its immigration-related hiring program.
2: Anthropic inking a $10 billion deal with AI cloud startup Volta. And AI systems from Anthropic and OpenAI created fake identities in an effort to break into the site GitHub. The UK's AI Security Institute says Anthropic's Mythos and OpenAI's Sol used autonomy and deception to mask the hacks. This comes as more AI models are being caught starting their own hacks. Tech Report, I'm Mark Mayfield.
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0: Excuse me, I know you have a 9 o'clock, so I'll keep this short. I'm the business suit in the back of your closet. You wore me nearly every day before your office went, quote, casual. I used to be the CEO of your closet. Now I'm just that one intern no one ever talks to. I always thought you'd circle back with me, get granular, keep me in the pipeline. But nada, nothing. Don't you remember the McKittrick presentation? You spilled coffee on me and I still looked amazing during the breakout talkback Q&A. So, I think it's time for me to move on. I've got a great resume and I absolutely crush it in interviews, okay? Let's make this a clean break. Shift the paradigm. 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Take me to Goodwill, where I can really make a difference.
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7: From ABC News, I'm Chuck Sievertson. Rescue crews are finding survivors in areas buried by floods along the border between Nepal and China. Some are Americans. Chinese and Nepali officials report over 600 dead, thousands missing. ABC's Britt Clennett in Kathmandu.
8: We traveled to Bidur, one of the hardest hit villages. Search and rescue teams using bulldozers to scoop through the rubble in the hope of finding survivors. The mud and now rain making the rescue efforts even harder. Soldiers carrying 350 people trapped inside this mud-filled hydroelectric dam tunnel to safety. As contact is made with the worst-hit areas, the number reported missing is skyrocketing. That includes at least 90 American citizens.
7: A disaster caused by the collapse of a glacier holding back a lake. Total deaths in a Russian attack near the Ukrainian capital Kyiv are at least 37, say local officials. Jury deliberations in the Lindsay Clancy trial in Plymouth, Mass. Suspended for the weekend. Accused of killing her three children, the defense blames postpartum psychosis. In Plymouth, ABC's Deborah Roberts.
9: Passionate voices have surfaced outside this courthouse, some reminding us to remember the young victims, others calling attention to postpartum mental illness. As one advocate told me today, a painful, dark subject has been brought into the light.
7: 6 months after President Trump said the Iran war would wrap up in a few weeks, gasoline.
10: The average price of a gallon, now $4.06, up $1.12 since the U.S. attacked Iran. All contributing to stubborn inflation, which the new chairman of the Federal Reserve flagged as a chief concern.
11: So the Fed's predominant focus right now should be on prices.
10: Kevin Warsh saying if inflation doesn't ease up soon, the central bank would have, quote, work to do, hinting at a possible interest rate hike to come.
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12: As Los Angeles seeks solutions to homelessness, one resident made a suggestion at an LA City Council meeting this week.
13: I'd like to propose that Los Angeles consider a pilot program for free hygienic sexual relief clinics, primarily serving the homeless and unhoused.
12: It's unclear if he was joking, but since many people thought it was being considered by the council, council member Tracy Park took to social media.
14: No, we're not doing public sex huts.
12: She said she just wanted to clear things up. AI companies are warning against increased cyber attacks. Google, Anthropic, OpenAI, and over 100 other companies are all signing off on a letter that calls for more cooperation between the public and private sector. The letter says AI cyber attacks are likely to escalate over the next few months as models become more advanced. The Dodgers are in Detroit for game 2 of a 3-game series, up 1. The Giants host Arizona for game 3 of 4. That series is split. That's the latest. I'm Rich Cassone.
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15: From the KFPK Traffic Center, overnight work, north and southbound Highway 160, Del Paso Boulevard reduced lanes, and on the northbound side, the Del Paso Boulevard off-ramp partially closed, while on the southbound side, the on-ramp is partially closed, all work until 5 a.m. Highway 99 northbound connector ramp to eastbound 50 is closed until 4, and the sweeper trucks are working tonight north and southbound 99 San Joaquin County line to Broadway until 5:30. Eastbound I-80 Yolo County, West Sacramento, Reed Avenue off-ramp and on-ramp closed until 5 a.m., and eastbound I-80, the southbound 113 connector ramp alternating lane closures until 5, and the eastbound 80 Old Davis Road off-ramp also closed until 5. Traffic on the 10s every 10 minutes, mornings and afternoons, KFPK News Radio.
6: Now, Sacramento weather.
2: Overnight, mainly clear, low 57 to 61. A beautiful start to the weekend. Saturday, sunshine, high 84 to 88. Plenty of sun on Sunday, high 85 to 89. Monday's high 78 to 82. I'm AccuWeather's Andy Robb on KFBK, Sacramento's News Radio.
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20: Is food getting more scary? I'm Mike Gavin, in for Gordon Deal, along with Nicole Murray. It's the last weekend of August, and here's what we have for you this hour.
21: With all the food recalls this summer, is our food supply less safe than it used to be?
20: How AI is helping hackers get into our power and water grids.
21: The mystery vacations where you have no idea where you're actually going.
20: And the staggering amount of money that Harry Styles fans are paying to see him live in New York City.
22: So he's got a lot of fans who have been following him for a long time, and we spoke to a few. They were estimating they think they spent around $20,000 so far over the course of his career on tickets and merch, because they've been going to shows and buying every time he goes out on the road.
20: Elias Light from the Wall Street Journal with more on the superfans happily paying thousands to see the pop star 15 times in a row later in the hour. Lettuce, blueberries, eggs, jalapenos. Hardly a week goes by that we don't hear about another food scare. Should we be worried that our food supply is getting less safe, or does it just feel that way because of news reports and social media? To talk about it, we welcome Mia DeGroff, executive editor at Business Insider. So Mia, you note that from Cyclospora and lettuce to E. coli and blueberries, food safety scares are making headlines. Catch us up and talk about some of the food recalls we've been seeing this summer.
23: Yeah, so I mean, it definitely has been a headline-grabbing summer. Of course, we've had the huge Cyclospora outbreak linked to iceberg lettuce, and that investigation is still ongoing. So that's, of the confirmed illnesses, over 10,000 people sickened, over 450 people hospitalized, two deaths, and it's largely, you know, people do think that those numbers are likely a huge underestimation because it's very hard to track. So that is an enormous one. And then we also have salmonella in jalapenos and eggs. There's E. coli in frozen blueberries. Those are all outbreaks. And then independently, we've got a bunch of recalls. So that's brands recalling their products because they think there might be something wrong with it. So recently, there was a bunch of sourdough bread recalled in Seattle because it might have metal in it. And then there was fruit bars that were recalled because they might made to contain glass. And, you know, a bunch of other things like that. So it's been a big one this summer.
20: Now, is this more than normal or does it just feel like that?
23: So this was a question that I had last week. I cover food safety and I've been covering it for over a decade. And this summer really did feel like things were stepping up. So I, you know, I spoke with people at the FDA. I also called a few experts and it turns out it's not actually more than usual, although the cyclospora outbreak is an anomaly there. That is huge. That is different. And that's like a defining moment in terms of a cyclospora outbreak in the US, the biggest we've ever had. But when it comes to E. coli in frozen berries, for example, that does happen like every year. And the thing is, in summer,

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0: Harry Styles has become one of the biggest names in music, but just how much do fans spend to see him live? The number might surprise you. Here's this weekend's Nicole Murray.
1: Today we're talking about Harry Styles fans. Here to discuss, Wall Street Journal reporter Elias Light. Okay, so for fans seeing Harry Styles at Madison Square Garden, what is the typical price point for tickets?
2: Yeah, so there's definitely a wide range because, you know, if you get in on the pre-sale, that's better than getting in on the main sale, and that's better than getting in on the secondary market and stuff. But, you know, it's a super popular concert, even though he's doing 30 shows. There was way more demand than there was supply, so a lot of fans are spending several hundred dollars on tickets, and that can go up, you know, $500, $800, even more if it's, you know, you want to be way up front and you're buying a ticket on the secondary market where it's very expensive.
1: Oh, wow. What about fans? What have they spent on concert tickets to date for Harry Styles?
2: Yeah, so he's got a lot of fans who have been following him for a long time, and we spoke to a few. They were estimating they think they spent around $20,000 so far over the course of his career on tickets and merch because they've been going to shows and buying every time he goes out on the road.
1: Wow. So they started following him when he was in One Direction.
2: Yeah, so he came up in the boy band One Direction more than a decade ago. After that group broke up, all the members sort of started solo careers, and Harry's has been the most successful. And a lot of the original 1D fans have kind of followed the guys in their solo ventures as well.
1: So for fans who have spent a big chunk of change seeing Harry Styles live, how are they affording this?
2: Yeah, absolutely. So, I mean, a lot of them have either normal 9-to-5, which helps, but then they also kind of get creative about other ways to generate additional income with some type of second job. So for some fans, that can just be babysitting or dog walking. Some people are digitally savvy, so they might kind of freelance work, like helping brands with social media or make money off TikTok videos. We spoke to one woman who set up her own business where she just made souvenir concert tickets because everything is electronic now.
1: Oh, wow.
2: Most of the time you don't get an actual paper ticket to kind of remember your show by. So she would make these kind of custom-made souvenir tickets for fans so they could kind of remember, have something like a token from the show they were at, you know?
1: Yeah. Now, these people that are going to all of these shows, typically, are they tracking their spending at all, or is it just a free-for-all?
2: I'm sure it varies from fan to fan, but I will say the fans we spoke to that who are, you know, very hardcore fans, they're going to 6, 8, 10, even 15 shows, they are very diligently tracking their spending. Obviously, it can be an expensive habit, so to make sure they're not, you know, ending up in debt or getting out over their skis, they keep a very close eye on sort of what money's coming in and what's going out.
1: Now, are devoted music fans a new phenomenon these days anyway?
2: Definitely not. I mean, you know, some of the earliest images of pop music are people screaming over the Beatles, people screaming over Elvis. Later, you had, you know, groups like the Grateful Dead, and that had a whole culture of fans following them around and making tapes of all the shows and trading them. I think the kind of two things are different. One, now so much of fandom lives online, so it's more visible in a way that it wasn't, you know, pre-social media. And I also think the music industry is sort of increasingly focused on trying to cultivate these, they call them super fans, because the growth of sort of subscriptions to streaming services has been slowing. They want more growth from other sources. And one of the things that they think is that this is a group, you know, we're all paying whatever it is a month for a streaming, but the really big fans, they'll pay more for music, right? So
1: yeah.
2: The labels and artists are trying to figure out how they can kind of give more things to super fans so that they'll spend more money.
1: Now, I know live music events were not always this pricey. The fans that you spoke to, what kind of prices do they remember way back when?
2: Yeah, I mean, the prices have gone up really notably, especially since COVID. And that definitely impacts these fans' way of life. I mean, they talked about pre-COVID going to see some of these shows and sitting in the nosebleeds for $50, you know, or even $100 on the floor. And that kind of is very pretty much extinct now. Everything has really gone up. And again, especially if you have to get tickets on the secondary market, it's going to be especially pricey for you.
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4: It's the last day of a heat wave that's broiled Southern California for much of the week. Temps will again hit triple digits in inland areas of Los Angeles and San Diego counties. A National Weather Service heat advisory ends tonight at 8 p.m. The son of Rob and Michelle Reiner is opening up about their deaths.
5: In an interview with KABC-TV, Jake Reiner recalled the moment his sister Romy called him to tell him the news. He said, "My parents had unconditional love for all three of us," and noted the toll of his brother Nick Reiner's imprisonment for allegedly murdering them. Nick was indicted by a grand jury earlier this month for their deaths. I'm Mark Mayfield.
4: A Honduran national living in Los Angeles has been arrested for illegally registering to vote. U.S. attorneys say Darwin Jonathan Rivera Flores of Winnetka filed a fraudulent voter registration and claimed to be a U.S. citizen. There's no evidence that he voted in any election. If convicted, Rivera would face up to 5 years in federal prison on each charge, according to prosecutors. That's the latest. I'm Rich Cassone.
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6: From the KFPK Traffic Center, fixed 50 work overnight on the eastbound side. Reduced lanes from the Yolo County line to the Cap City Connector until 5 and the connector to Mayhew Road until 6. Connector ramp closure eastbound 50 to northbound Cap City Freeway until 5, as well as the southbound 99 connector. Closed until 6, 15th Street slip off ramp, 16th Street slip on ramp, 26th Street slip on ramp, the 59th Street slip off ramp, 65th Street slip on ramp, and the Howe Avenue slip off ramp. Reduced lanes Folsom Boulevard to Bradshaw Road until 6, and reduced lanes between Folsom Boulevard and Sunrise until 5. Traffic on the 10s every 10 minutes, mornings and afternoons. 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
3: Now, Sacramento weather.
7: Mainly clear through the overnight hours, low 57 to 61. Saturday, sunshine, high 84 to 88. Plenty of sun on Sunday, the high 85 to 89, and the high Monday, 78 to 82. I'm AccuWeather's Andy Robb on KFBK, Sacramento's News Radio.
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0: 34 minutes after the hour now, Mike Gavin in for Gordon Deal, along with Nicole Murray. Coming up this half hour, Burger King revamped its Whopper, the mystery vacations where you pay before you find out where you're going, and the people saving up their vacation days to binge Grand Theft Auto. We'll talk about that in 20 minutes. Business is booming at Burger King these days, with sales increasing and rivals scrambling to revamp their operations, and a lot of the credit is being given to an overhaul of the chain's signature burger. For more insight, we bring in Heather Haddon, restaurant industry reporter for the Wall Street Journal. She's based in Chicago. So Heather, talk about what's been happening with the Whopper.
16: Yeah, so this is the first time Burger King says it's revamped its Whopper, its signature flame broiled burger in the last decade. And so they said, you know, some tweaks have really made the difference. So a better bun, better mayo, new packaging, which a lot of people will probably notice. So in addition to wrapping in paper, it's also in a box, which keeps it much hotter and fresher. And yeah, they say that these subtle changes are making a big difference, and people are noticing and they're ordering more Whoppers.
0: And it couldn't have come at a better time for Burger King. Talk a little bit about how the chain has been struggling in recent years.
16: Yeah, so prior to all this, Burger King had been losing market share. Wendy's, since 2020, had more U.S. sales than Burger King, which, you know, they've gone back and forth over the years, but Wendy's really reclaimed that title, and that was it. They were there for good until June, the end of June, when actually Burger King surpassed them, in part because of some of these changes. So, yeah, Burger King had been struggling, and their parent company, Restaurant Brands International, decided that it was time to do something about it and agreed to invest hundreds of millions of dollars into helping franchisees renovate their restaurants, add, you know, more digital menu boards, and do things like this, you know, just invest in better ingredients and a new kind of revamped Whopper.
0: Speaking with Heather Haddon, restaurant reporter for the Wall Street Journal. She's based in Chicago, and the story, how Burger King revamped its Whopper and overtook Wendy's. So as you alluded to, they've managed to now leapfrog Wendy's for the number two burger chain spot behind McDonald's, the first time since 2020. Is it just the Whopper that's fueling this?
16: Well, according to Burger King and their U.S. president, Tom Curtis, it's also just responding to customers more. You know, he started taking Tom Curtis taking phone calls from customers asking, what they think could improve. They're now focusing more on service, improving the service in restaurants, and just modernizing the estate. So, you know, part of it is they closed underperforming restaurants, but now they're having their franchisees really invest in the ones that are still open to make them just more friendly.
0: And how are McDonald's and Wendy's responding to this?
16: Well, yeah, they're both not sitting down for this. So Wendy's has a new CEO. He's taking a really hard look at everything that needs to be done at the burger chain and saying, you know, we need to invest in quality ingredients again, or improving our service, looking at the menu top to bottom. So he's also kind of in turnaround mode. And McDonald's is also mounting a whole new strategy to try to improve quality of its food, service, looking at the new restaurant prototypes. So burgers have always been competitive, but it's even more so now.
0: Thanks, Heather. Heather Haddon from the Wall Street Journal. Up next, what you and your kids need to know about private student loans.

0: I'm not one to say I told you so, but I switched to Pure Talk over a year ago, and ever since, I've been telling people there's no better wireless company out there. 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

0: Hi, we're the Goo Goo Dolls. 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
10: Named Bud Burris plans to take 5 days off before Thanksgiving this year. The 36-year-old software engineer won't be traveling far or preparing a feast. He'll be in his cave playing Grand Theft Auto 6. The Wall Street Journal says that gamers who've been waiting for 13 years for a new GTA installment have deemed the rollout date of November 19th an unofficial holiday, and some are planning their vacation time accordingly. On social media, longtime fans are sharing plans to use PTO to devote their minds and bodies to the game. One group of devoted players jokingly created an agreement for a GTA-induced leave of absence. Some employers are even using breaks for gameplay as incentives to motivate their workers. The original Grand Theft Auto was released by Rockstar Games in 1997. Players were drawn into a world of street crime, property destruction, gang formation, and reckless driving. The violence was controversially graphic, but the success was immediate. Even the U.S. Army's getting in on the hype. In July, a memo went out to soldiers at Fort Stewart, Georgia, announcing that any soldier who re-enlisted between August 1st and November 14th would be given a 4-day pass to align with the release of GTA 6. And that'll do it for this hour. For Nicole Murray, I'm Mike Gavin. 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
7: From ABC News, I'm Chuck Sievertson. Crews searching for flood survivors at the border between Nepal and China. Chinese and Nepali officials report over 600 dead, thousands missing, among them many Americans. Officials say survivors are being found. One survivor from the U.S.
8: It just came like a roar. It sucked a bunch of buses, SUVs, people, the base camp, everything.
9: Anjana Raja and her husband are from Northern California. They were on one of the buses at the border checkpoint when the rushing water, ice, mud, and debris wiped out entire villages. Raja says there was no time to think. She grabbed her husband and ran.
7: ABC's Michelle Franzen. Total deaths in a Russian attack near the Ukrainian capital Kyiv are at least 37, say local officials. 6 months after President Trump said the Iran war would wrap up in a few weeks, says ABC's Andrew Dimbert.
10: The national average for a gallon of gas now at about $4.06, roughly 86 cents higher than a year ago. In states like California and Washington, well above $5 a gallon. And as the war with Iran drags on, crude oil, the raw material which ultimately becomes the gas Americans buy at the pump, is trading for $83 a barrel, 17% higher since the start of the war. And groceries are up 2.7%. That's more expensive than this time last year.
7: Manhole mysteries in New York City and Long Island. People spotted slipping into a sewer, says ABC News chief investigative correspondent Aaron Katursky.
11: Police said they searched below ground in Wantagh and found no one, and apparently nothing disturbed or damaged.
12: It's kind of crazy, to be honest with you, but
13: I heard about it going on in the city.
14: Wow.
11: In New York City, at least three people were spotted just last week climbing out of a manhole near Penn Station wearing overalls and headlamps. The NYPD suspects these underground scavengers are looking for valuables, but entering manholes is both illegal and dangerous.
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15: Los Angeles is celebrating the installation of nearly 5 miles of an earthquake-resistant water pipeline. Milestone comes amid several recent failures of old water mains in Los Angeles County, including a massive break last month that flooded parts of West Hollywood. LA Mayor Karen Bass acknowledged the milestone Thursday.
16: This is actually the largest and longest earthquake-resistant iron pipe installation in the nation.
15: LADWP says the project, which is expected to be completed by 2030, will improve water reliability for years to come. A ban on all disposable nicotine vapes has been approved by California lawmakers. The bill would make it illegal to import or manufacture disposable vapes starting January 1st. The bill is awaiting Governor Newsom's signature. California legislators are considering a bill that would add two Islamic holidays to a list of state holidays. If passed, the bill would allow state workers to use holiday credits to take off work. That's the latest. I'm Rich Cassone.
6: Now, Sacramento traffic.
1: Taking a look at KFBK traffic, we start things off in Lodi, northbound 99 at Turner Road. A crash is blocking the right shoulder. One vehicle landed facing the wrong way. CHP crews at the scene. No word as to how much longer that crash will remain out blocking that shoulder. Meanwhile, over to eastbound 80 in Floriston, right after Floriston Road, that right shoulder remains closed due to cleanup of an earlier crash of an overturned big rig. Right now, there is no estimated time of reopening, according to officials in the area. But traffic's still moving through the area pretty smooth there. Traffic on the 10s every 10 minutes, mornings and afternoons. Christine Samra, KFBK News Radio, 93.1 FM, 1530 AM.
6: Now, Sacramento weather.
3: Sunshine, beauty of the day, a high today 86 to 90. Clear tonight, a low 54 to 58. Sunny, nice day for tomorrow, a high 86 to 90. And then sunshine, a cooler day on Monday, a high 78 to 82. I'm AccuWeather's Steve Williams on KFBK, Sacramento's News Radio.
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14: The following is a paid program. 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
17: Hello and welcome to another edition of Discoveries in Health. I'm your host, Chris McKay, and I'm really glad you're with me today because today we're going to be talking about an issue that affects each and every one of us, and that's stress. And believe it or not, whether it's job stress, financial stress, family stress, or even the little things that we're told not to stress about, any form of stress takes a serious physical toll on your body. But don't worry, because there is something you can do about your stress. And joining me today on the phone is Dr. Michael Pincus. And Dr. Pincus is going to talk about stress and give us some great information on things that we can do to reduce or even eliminate the negative effects that daily stress has on our bodies. For those of you that may not know Dr. Pincus, he is a nationally recognized authority on natural and alternative health. He's worked with top Hollywood celebrities, professional and Olympic athletes, and he continues to be involved in the latest research into today's top health concerns. And Dr. Pincus, thanks so much for being with us today.
18: Thanks, Chris. Great to be with you.
17: So let's get right into this whole stress issue. You know, stress is such a normal part of our daily routine these days, but why should we all be concerned about it? And more specifically, what's going on in our bodies and what are the warning signs that we should be looking for?
18: Well, you know, there's two ways to look at stress. One is what we call mental stress.
17: Uh-huh.
18: And the other is how stress affects your body. As a doctor, I'm more interested in how it affects your body.
17: Sure.
18: So the way stress affects the body is this. When a person's under stress, the body transposes the stress into tension.
17: Okay.
18: And your muscles end up contracting. And everyone feels that in their upper back and neck. You feel the tightness.
17: Right.
18: As a doctor, I'm more concerned about the muscles that you don't feel, such as the muscles in the arteries.
17: Oh,
18: that
17: okay.
18: Tighten up. And the muscles, the heart is a giant muscle.
17: Oh, right.
18: And the muscles in and around your digestive tract.
17: Mm-hmm.
18: Because these are the things that are resulting in heart disease, digestive difficulties. And I want to talk a little bit in your show today about nutrition, because there are two nutrients that completely handle the body in terms of stress.
17: Okay.
18: Now, according to the research that I've been involved with, it's as simple as calcium and magnesium.
17: Calcium and magnesium.
18: Right.
17: Okay.
18: When you're deficient in calcium and magnesium, a lot of things can happen. Calcium, magnesium, for example, is needed in order to go to sleep at night. And how many people do you know they just don't sleep well? You wake up tired, your body hurts more, pretty soon it starts to wear you down, and pretty soon you get sick and you have a condition. When people are suffering from pain and osteoporosis and fibromyalgia and cramps in their legs and weird illnesses, so there's something wrong with this picture. And it has to do with not how much calcium someone's taking in their diet, or how many calcium supplements, or how many antacids you chew. It has to do with simple absorption. Is that calcium getting absorbed into your body?
17: With calcium being something to deal with stress, isn't calcium for building bones?
18: Well, yes. Okay.
17: Yeah.
18: And it does build your teeth. But you see, 1% of the calcium actually circulates in your blood. So when that 1% starts to drop, it could affect your heart, your brain, your kidneys, your organs, and your body shuts down, actually dies.
17: Wow.
18: So 1% of the calcium always has to be in your system. And there's two sources of calcium. One is in the diet.
17: Yeah.
18: And two is from the bones themselves.
17: The body will absorb it back from the bones if it needs it?
18: That's right.
17: I see.
18: And what you just discussed right now leads to one of the major causes of a condition that's affecting 25 million Americans right now, which is called osteoporosis.
17: Right.
18: Which is a weakening of the bone.
17: Now, and that's due to the body deriving the calcium from the bones instead of from nutrition.
18: Yep.
17: Okay.
18: And so what we have to do is we have to find a way to put calcium back in the diet. Now, you think that would be really easy.
17: Sure, just drink milk.
18: just drink milk or, you know, eat a lot of green leafy vegetables and that sort of thing. But first of all, people don't do that.
19: Right.
18: And second of all, the quality of the calcium that comes from our diet has been decreasing in the last 50 years.
19: Really?
18: Yeah, because things like pasteurization, food that are irradiated, the calcium is leached from the soils, and people are taking medications that block it. So the actual calcium is not being absorbed in the body.
19: Okay.
18: And then you see people taking Tums and calcium supplements, you know, they buy at the health food store or drugstore.
19: Right, right.
18: But these calciums don't absorb in the body.
19: That's interesting.
18: For a couple of reasons. One, when you take let's say an antacid that has the calcium in it, like a Tums. First of all, calcium does not absorb in the body unless it's in an acidic environment. But see, what happens when you take a Tum? Whoa. It's an antacid.
19: Oh, okay.
18: So even if you're getting calcium in the antacid itself, it's not being absorbed.
19: I see, because it has to be in an acid environment for it to be absorbed.
18: Exactly.
19: Okay.
18: Now, we have a product called the CalMax formula. 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And what happens is you put in hot water, and you mix it up, and you drink it down. So it's in a liquid instead of a pill, and it absorbs into your system.
19: Wow. So that solves that problem then.
18: Well, yeah, because when calcium and magnesium are in a liquid state, it absorbs 10 times better

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1: Oh, yeah. 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
0: Well, thank you for doing that, Dr. Pincus. 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If you're just joining us, I've got Dr. Michael Pincus on the phone today, and we're talking about something that we're all too familiar with these days, and that's stress. And we're finding out about the damage that everyday stress can do to our bodies, the warning signs that we should be aware of, and what we can do to alleviate and even eliminate the effects of stress. And Dr. Pincus, you were talking earlier about calcium and magnesium and how we need these nutrients in our bodies to fight the effects of stress, and how your CalMax formula can help us in this battle against stress. I'd like to talk for a minute about how the magnesium factors in. I mean, I'm starting to understand about the calcium, but what does magnesium do?
2: Well, we're talking about stress, and we're talking about stress affects the body. And first of all, in order to function at all, your body needs magnesium. It's probably, of all the vitamins I could list, magnesium is probably the most important vitamin on the planet right now.
0: I've not heard a whole lot about magnesium. I mean, why is magnesium so important?
2: There's over 325 biochemical reactions that magnesium is involved with. It's almost like a hormone.
0: Wow.
2: And, for example, with low levels of magnesium, your heart won't beat.
0: Ooh.
2: Very important factor in life.
0: Yeah, right? Yeah, I would say so.
2: Yeah, in fact, let me just read a list of some of the conditions associated with magnesium deficiencies.
0: Okay.
2: You have attention deficit disorder, Alzheimer's, anxiety, asthma, autism, chronic fatigue syndrome, congestive heart disease, constipation, diabetes, fibromyalgia, high blood pressure, insomnia, migraine headaches, multiple sclerosis, muscle cramps, Parkinson's, osteoporosis, and the list just goes on and on and on.
0: And this is associated with a lack of magnesium in the body?
2: Simply a lack of magnesium.
0: Holy cow.
2: So it's nothing to really mess around with. Now what happens is this. You need the magnesium in your body in order for the calcium to be absorbed.
0: Oh, so it's a necessary thing in order to get the first component, which is calcium.
2: That's right. They work in combination with each other. Now, there's many more practical applications of this CalMax formula.
0: Mm-hmm.
2: First of all, like I said, you drink it, so it gets into your system. Okay. And one of the first things we use it for in our clinic is for people who are under a lot of stress and they can't sleep well at night. it works better than anything I've ever seen for people that have trouble sleeping.

0: stupid.
1: Really?
0: Because it relaxes your body, and you actually feel the relaxation after you drink the after you drink a cup of the CalMax formula.
1: Hmm. Interesting.
0: Now, the other thing that it's really, really good for are people who are in pain.
1: Okay.
0: And I have a whole bunch of stories to tell you and case studies of people actually taking the CalMax formula and getting rid of pain. And this is including arthritic type pain, fibromyalgia, which is a form of arthritis, back pain, muscle spasms, migraine headaches. There's a whole category of areas I'd like to discuss with you.
1: Wow, that's fantastic. Some of those things that you've named seem to be age-related or things that we experience as we grow older. Is there a link there?
0: Yeah, there's a vicious circle that I'd like to discuss. What happens is that when a person has a magnesium deficiency, specifically mm-hmm. magnesium, they don't absorb their foods well. And so they go into what we call malabsorption syndrome.
1: Okay.
0: Which millions and millions of Americans have. And it's not like you feel sick or, you know, this or that. You might be over time just starting to feel more tired and tired and tired.
1: Mm-hmm.
0: And that's just a real gradual over time type of thing. And a lot of people justify that they're getting old and they just need more rest or whatever.
1: Right. That's what I would think.
0: Now, what happens is that when you get less absorption, you actually increase the deficiency in your system of magnesium.
1: Wow.
0: And that starts to take the calcium out of the bones. You start getting bone loss. You start getting muscle loss because it also reduces the muscle mass. And pretty soon, before you know it, you are feeling old.
1: Yeah.
0: And your body's actually starting to manifest it.
1: Wow. All due to a simple lack of these nutrients.
0: The calcium, magnesium. Now, let me tell you, and it is simple. The problem in being a doctor and a researcher is how do you get this into the system? The formula we have, the CalMax formula, is so fantastic because it's in a powdered form. You take hot water and you put it in a cup, take a teaspoon of this powder and mix it in.
1: Yeah.
0: And you drink this cup down.
1: That's great. Well,
0: the absorption rate is really incredible because it actually goes right into your bloodstream.
2: 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And folks, this book is packed with vital information about why your calcium needs change with age. Calcium's role in cardiovascular health, osteoporosis, diabetes, depression, fatigue. 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
0: And don't forget, Chris, I'm going to give away an extra free bottle of my CalMax formula to the first 100 callers, so it's really important for your listeners to pick up the phone and take advantage of that.
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3: Well, if you're just joining us, I've got Dr. Michael Pincus on the phone today, and he's telling us about stress and how important it is to ensure that you've got the proper nutrients in your system, specifically calcium and magnesium. and how much of an impact that has on our overall health. So I guess one of the things that people should really be aware of is, because this isn't an instant thing that triggers you to say, oh, I'm sick, but, you know, instead happens gradually over time, it's very possible that people might not even be aware that there is a deficiency of calcium and magnesium in their body.
0: Well, that's the thing, is that deficiencies are not like, you know, a water main breaking where you have a real noticeable thing. Deficiencies
1: right.
0: are little drips, little leaks here and there. And so what we have is a cumulative effect where a person starts to go downhill just a little bit at a time.
1: Yeah.
0: To the point where they don't realize how bad they've actually gotten before it's too late.
1: Hmm. Dr. Pincus, you had mentioned insomnia. We talked about that a little bit. What about back pain?
0: Calcium magnesium is excellent for back pain because the calcium goes into the muscles.
1: Mm-hmm.
0: The magnesium actually helps the transmitters in the nerve. And when you take this CalMax formula, many times it will calm your back pain.
1: Wow.
0: I know a couple years ago, I herniated a disc in my back.
1: Mm-hmm.
0: And I was trying everything, and I took out the CalMax formula, and I drank it, and I couldn't believe the difference. Within about a half hour, I was functional again.
1: Hmm.
0: Now, it wasn't completely gone, but I drank it over a 10-day period,
1: yeah.
0: and it completely alleviated the problem.
1: Now, what about heart disease?
0: Well, heart disease is something you have to watch out for, both dietarily and going down the genetic line.
1: Yeah.
0: And if anyone has any history of heart disease, or you've even had bypass surgery, you should be on this CalMax formula. And I can't say that without enough emphasis, because it's something that will completely give you a new lease on life.
3: 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And folks, this book is packed with vital information about why your calcium needs change with age. Calcium's role in cardiovascular health, osteoporosis, diabetes, depression, fatigue. 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
0: And don't forget, Chris, I'm going to give away an extra free bottle of my CalMax formula to the first 100 callers, so it's really important for your listeners to pick up the phone and take advantage of that.
3: 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If you just tuned in, we're talking with Dr. Michael Pincus about stress and the negative effects that everyday stress has on your body, whether it's job stress, financial stress, family stress. Any form of stress takes a serious physical toll on your body. And Dr. Pincus, you were talking about how your CalMax formula can help us in this battle against stress. And I guess this is something everyone should be aware of, whether you're 24 or 94.
0: Well, I've used it for many, many years as a younger person, and now as I'm aging as well, I use this, and it definitely helps me sleep better.
1: Mm-hmm.
0: It helps control the stress of the workaday world, and many people will just be amazed how this actually works. because our formula has a chemical reaction that occurs before you actually ingest it.
3: Mm-hmm.
0: CalMax is pre-dissolved. It doesn't get lodged in your system. And so what happens is that when people drink the CalMax, it's like an infusion into your body. It's like, whoa, it's like decompressing. And so people who are in pain, they take the CalMax, the calcium magnesium gets into the muscles, and it starts to relax it.
3: Dr. Pincus, you talked earlier about how stress affects your energy, and I'd like you to elaborate a little bit more on that subject, if you would. I mean, does stress really affect our energy levels?
0: Good question, because energy is like the biggest thing right now. Like people, chronic fatigue syndrome, PMS, and fibromyalgia, it's like wiping people out. And that's the key to low energy, is a lot of it's caused by pain, feeling old, your joints don't move well. This kind of wipes you out. It drains your energy, and then you get tired, and you go to sleep. Guess what? You don't sleep. Now, I'm telling you, like, common scenarios due to a lack of calcium and magnesium in your system. When you have a CalMax, and the first thing that happens, you take it 20 minutes before you go to bed,
3: mm-hmm.
0: you get a good night's sleep, and you wake up feeling refreshed, and your energy comes back.
3: Is CalMax safe? I mean, you're telling us how powerful CalMax is, and I'm just wondering if you can ever take too much, or if it's safe to take if you're already on any supplements or medications.
0: CalMax has never, ever been shown to interact poorly with any medication. Okay, it's 100% natural, it's safe. And, you know, our formula doesn't contain sugar, which is in a lot of calcium products, wheat, soy, gluten, lactose, or anything that people are trying to avoid. CalMax doesn't have any of that. But you see, the point is that if you're a person who's a diabetic, you're on high blood pressure, you've had bypass surgery, guess what? You are deficient. You are deficient in the calcium and magnesium.
1: Dr. Pincus, unfortunately, we're about out of time. Any parting thoughts? I mean, who can really benefit from this?
0: Well, I wish we had more time, because this product, I'll tell you, if you're over the age of 35,
3: mm-hmm.
0: you should definitely be taking the CalMax formula just daily on a preventative basis.
3: Yeah.
0: But if you're someone who's more of a senior citizen, or if you're someone who can't sleep well, or you're experiencing a lot of muscle cramps, a lot of aching in your body, this is an absolute. It's so simple, but it controls most every function in your whole body. If you're someone that's been diagnosed with a condition, you've been on blood pressure medications, all these things, CalMax is so unique. It's something that I urge you to try, because CalMax can help you.
3: Well, Dr. Pincus, I think that's great advice, and I want to thank you again for taking time out of your busy schedule to be with us today.
0: Thank you for having me on your show.
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5: More heat for LA today. A heat advisory remains in effect with triple digit temps and high humidity expected across the region. Relief is in sight, though, with temps expected to go down this week. The heat advisory ends at 8 p.m. tonight. Immigration arrests have surged in San Diego and Imperial counties. The Deportation Data Project, a nonprofit watchdog organization run by professors at UC Berkeley, says nearly 18,000 people were arrested in the region between January 2025 and August 6th of this year, accounting for about 35% of all ICE arrests in California. Orange County crowds are going cuckoo over a rare bird which has been making a home in the marsh in Irvine.
6: Oh my God, I've been wanting to see that. You get really, like, a little adrenaline going on.
5: The purple gallinule is typically found near the Gulf of Mexico and the Caribbean. Crowds have been gathering at the San Joaquin Marsh to see the bird, a first ever in Orange County. That's the latest. I'm Rich Cassone.
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7: Taking a look at KFBK traffic, tracking your roadways on this early Saturday morning. We start things off in Floriston, eastbound 80 after Floriston Road. That right shoulder remains closed due to cleanup of an earlier crash that involved an overturned big rig. Right now, there is no estimated time of reopening. Meanwhile, in Colusa County, the Maxwell Safety Rest Area from both directions of I-5 remain closed. We have no estimated time of reopening at this point in time. Road work underway right now in both directions of 50 between Bradshaw Road and Cap City, three left lanes closed. Traffic on the 10s every 10 minutes, mornings and afternoons. Christine Samra, KFBK News Radio, 93.1 FM, 1530 AM.
4: Now, Sacramento weather.
8: Sunny, terrific day. A high today, 86 to 90. Clear tonight, a low 54 to 58. Sunshine, very nice day tomorrow, a high 86 to 90. Sunny and cooler on Monday, a high 78 to 82. I'm AccuWeather Steve Williams on KFBK, Sacramento's News Radio.
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9: Thunder, feel the thunder.
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10: From ABC News, I'm Chuck Severson. More deaths and people missing as crews rescue survivors of huge floods at the border between Nepal and China. In Kathmandu, Nepal, ABC's Britt Klenick.
11: The death toll now rising to more than 600 as teams work night and day to find any survivors. Soldiers carrying 350 people trapped inside the mud-filled hydroelectric dam tunnel to safety. And teams using bulldozers to scoop through the rubble in the hope of finding survivors, but mud and rain hampering efforts. The number of missing people skyrocketing, now nearly 3,000, among those at least 90 Americans.
10: Total deaths, at least 37 in a Russian attack near Ukraine's capital Kyiv, say local officials. 6 months into the Iran war, gasoline, food, and other prices are higher. The Federal Reserve Chair Kevin Warsh is concerned, says ABC's Andrew Dimbert.
12: Warsh calling the latest inflation numbers concerning, saying if the Fed can't hit its 2% inflation goal, it, quote, has work to do. Though he did stop short of outright calling for an interest rate hike, it appears that option is on the table as Americans are feeling the squeeze. The national average for a gallon of gas now at about $4.06, roughly 86 cents higher than a year ago. In state like California and Washington, well above $5 a gallon.
13: The latest effort to resolve the conflict now involves the threat of new sanctions targeting Iran's trading partners. Overnight, President Trump announced a new deal with Venezuela that would have the U.S. taking majority control of much of that country's oil reserves. He says it will substantially lower gas prices.
10: ABC News national correspondent Stephen Portnoy in Washington. Masses of sardines have washed up dead or dying in South Africa. Scientists are investigating whether a herpes virus detected in the fish is responsible. It's the first time that the PHV virus has been identified in sardines off South Africa. That virus was linked to 2 mass sardine deaths in Australia in the 1990s. 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
14: Community groups in Boyle Heights say they intend to sue Lineage Logistics, the operator of the warehouse that burned more than 2 months ago. Community members spoke out Friday.
15: We're all getting sick.
7: week after week.
15: A report from St. John's Community Health says that 36% of more than 1,000 patients they treated after the fire had serious acute health conditions due to the smoke.
7: These are the faces of the people who the city, the county, the state have left behind.
15: In a statement, the groups intending to sue said they don't want money. They want a judge to make Lineage say on the record what it's put into the air. In a rare move, Apple is laying off nearly 150 employees in the Bay Area. Most of the cuts are at its Cupertino headquarters, with the rest in Sunnyvale. It's the latest tech giant to reduce staffing during the AI boom. The Dodgers are in Detroit for game 2 of a 3-game series, up 1. The Giants host Arizona for game 3 of 4. That series is split. That's the latest. I'm Rich Cassone.
9: Now, Sacramento traffic.
16: A two-vehicle crash is blocking the slow lane and shoulder of eastbound 50 right at 99. CHP crews are at the scene awaiting a tow truck. At one point, CHP crews did run a traffic break. So if you saw the slowdown earlier, that's exactly what that was. We have road work underway right now in both directions of 50. Right now, it's between Bradshaw Road and Cap City, as well as between Cap City and Wad Avenue. Those three left lanes are closed. The roadways are reduced to two lanes in the meantime, but should wrap up within the next hour. Traffic on the 10s every 10 minutes, mornings and afternoons. Christine Samra, KFBK News Radio, 93.1 FM, 1530 AM.
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17: Mainly clear for the rest of your Friday. Tonight's low 57 to 61. Saturday, a beautiful start to the weekend with sunshine, high 84 to 88. Sunny on Sunday, high 85 to 89. Monday, sunshine, high 78 to 82. I'm AccuWeather's Andy Robb on KFBK, Sacramento's News Radio.
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20: 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Today we'll be listening to a conversation between Tom Sullivan and Garrett Harwood, CEO of Eagle Shield. Garrett is a certified energy expert that has worked with NASA for over 2 decades. Tom and Garrett will discuss what homeowners can do to protect themselves from future rate hikes, all while improving home comfort, increasing air quality inside the home, and cutting your utility bill by up to 44% immediately. Here's Tom and Garrett.
10: So, hi, Garrett.
21: Hey.
10: It's good to see you. And listen, this whole thing, you're always up to something. And we've got the, I was looking over your stats. You've been doing this Eagle Shield for 38 years.
21: Yes, just tipped. That's correct.
10: And so you started when you were 3, is that right?
21: Oh, you're a good man and you're very wise.
10: And 65,000 installs here in Northern California, but you've got this latest promotion, the clean air and energy savings upgrade. What's all that about?
21: Well, a lot of times when you're creating a ton of moisture in a home, people are used to having, you know, 10, 15, 20, 25 year old style blown in insulation or bad insulation in their attic.
10: Yeah.
21: Well, what happens is when temperature changes, when hot inside, cold outside, and vice versa touch, it reaches dew point, turns to condensation, turns to mold. The style of insulating in the old days was to put in that crappy cellulose ground up newspaper. And the reason they did is how inexpensive is ground up newspaper. So a lot of people did it to fit a budget. But when you take moisture on it, you get all this incredible bacteria, rodents nest in it like crazy, a ton of urine, feces, and rodent traps. And so moisture comes in. You got your registers and vents exposed to the ceiling. It affects air quality. So around this time of the year, a lot of people want us to come in and literally suck all the old insulation out, sterilize the attic where there's any rodent feces, urine tracts. We wire mesh off anywhere you have any egress, ingress where rodents get in and out.
0: Yeah.
21: And then we blow back in what is called CertainTeed loose fill. So it's about 15 inches, R44, which is the Title 24 code. The neat thing about CertainTeed loose fill is there's no chemicals. The only thing added to it is fabric softener to keep it pliable. And the benefit is rodents don't nest in it. It wicks away moisture. It's an incredible soundproofer. And I could show you the pictures, really? Even though we're on radio, where when you put flame on it, it doesn't ignite, where cellulose is ground up newspaper.
0: Yeah.
21: Right? And cellulose is, fiberglass is cancer-causing. It's a carcinogen. So if you go to any brand-new home, we put the reflective insulation to the roof deck, of course, because that's turning the home into a thermos, keeping the summer heat out. You don't want keeping the winter heat in.
0: Yeah,
21: but for the soundproofing benefit and moisture protection and indoor air quality benefit, then we blow in the 15 inches of insulation after we've completely cleaned out
0: onto the attic floor.
21: Yeah. You know what's so funny? For 100 years, we like to think we're smart people. We literally put insulation on the attic floor.
0: Yeah.
21: So the attic above it still heats up to 150 degrees of Hades hot heat.
0: Yes.
21: So they finally got a clue, because the reason to change wasn't really there, because utility costs are so low. Well, once utility costs started going up, all of a sudden they look to NASA and they go, well, the way they insulate for extreme heat and cold, they put the reflective insulation now in all new homes built since 2011. So that creates a thermos. Now you're cooler summer, warmer winter. You save off utility bill, but you still have this ucky, dirty, rodent-infested insulation on the floor, which is important because you're trying to keep the winter heat in, right? Because if you don't have that on the floor, imagine you heat your home.
0: Yeah, you're heating your attic.
21: Yeah, hot air rises.
0: Yeah.
21: And then it goes through. Now you keep the heat in. You keep rodents out. You don't get the moisture. You're not creating a mold event.
0: Well, let me get this right. So you're doing the, if I'm in my attic, you're doing the ceiling of the attic, in other words.
21: With the reflective insulation.
0: Yeah. And the floor of the attic.
21: Yes, with the blown-in CertainTeed loose fill.
0: Okay.
21: And that's building code. That's what we put in all new construction. So now your air quality is better. You keep rodents out, and you literally, you cause your air conditioner and heater to run about 70% less because you're comfortable far more.
0: I tell you my my personal story about critters. So we had a house built, and it's right in up backs up to a wooded area, big wooded area. It's a preserve. And so one night I heard in our fire,

0: out the attic and then making it kind of rodent proof is very important.
1: Wow. Ingress and egress is also important. I've had two problems. One, flying squirrels. And two was bats.
0: Oh, my gosh.
1: Bats. And the guy told me, he says, that's because he went around the house and he found little places where there was openings. And those little guys, even though they look scary, when they tuck their wings in, they're little tiny things.
0: Well, I don't want to scare anybody, but the number one place where rodents reside in an attic is inside the duct system. That's why, as we've talked about for years, that's why we deep clean, purify, and we wrap and seal all the ducts with the aluminum blankets.
1: Yeah.
0: Because rodents can't eat pure industrial grade aluminum. It destroys their digestive tract.
1: Really?
0: And you'll notice all brand new ducts since 2011 are now wrapped with the aluminum reflective blankets, when for 100 years they were wrapped with a fiberglass sponge insulation.
1: Yeah.
0: So the benefit of, once we clean your ducts and purify your ducts, we wrap and seal the ducts with the aluminum reflective insulation blankets. Now you turn that duct into a thermos, so it's instant cool, instant hot. Yeah, you extend the life of your HVAC system. It's also a vapor barrier, so you're not trapping moisture. But most importantly, you don't get rodents into the duct runs.
1: The thing
0: anymore
1: about all of this is we go about our lives busy doing things in our homes, and I don't stop and think about my attic. And that's, I guess, one of the areas that you've got to ask people to think about their attic and about their HVAC system.
0: Well, the attic is out of sight, out of mind.
1: Yeah.
0: And so it that's very normal.
1: Until you have a flying squirrel.
0: But don't we intellectually know in summer we're standing 5 feet below a 150-degree attic? We get that in summer. And so once we create the thermos environment, it impacts the living space, so you're cooler summer, warmer winter.
1: Yeah, yeah.
0: And if I could be a little personal right now without trying to get too choked up. So if people have been listening to us over the years, they know that we are a very, very patriotic company, and we're also very faith-based. And so over the years, we've talked about how we take 5% of our revenue and we fund different charity events. So we fund, we do Homes of Hope out of Mexico, where we build homes for the poor through YWAM, Youth with a Mission. We do The Cure, which is like the brain surgeries. We do Mercy Ships. We also do Kids Against Hunger. And so we've steadily done that over the years. And if people have been listening to us for years, they know that we automatically donate to charities, and we do 5%. But
1: I've known you a long time. I did not know that.
0: Yeah. We do.
1: In other words, you're not going around bragging about this.
0: Well, no.
1: I never heard it. Yeah. So,
0: well, in fact, I built my entire company off a scripture in the Bible, James 1:27. That scripture says, pure religion that's pleasing to God is this: take care of the widows and orphans in their distress. So that's our business model. So we're a stewardship-based company. We take 5%, we fund. And so the promo we're doing right now is, if people call into us and we help them, and the way they do that is just from their phone, not a text, dial #250. That's pressing on the keyboard, #250. And when they answer, say the keyword Eagle Shield. They'll be prompted. They'll hear you inviting them to go to the service and just schedule an appointment. We'll come out and see if we can help you.
1: Fabulous. I did not know that was in your wheelhouse. 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
2: So I'm looking over some of these reviews that you have, and Sally gave you 5 stars. She writes, "I'm very happy with the decision to have Eagle Shield take care of our attic and air ducts. We had the old installation sucked out, new put in, air ducts cleaned and sealed, heat reflective lining put in, solar attic fan installed, and whole house fan installed." Wow, she got the whole shebang. "Tommy, who cleaned the air ducts, showed me how dirty they were and the large gaps that were allowing the air and heat to escape into the walls instead of out to the rooms. He sealed all the gaps. We can now feel a huge difference in the airflow coming from our vents. That alone, I'm sure, will lower our utilities bill, and it's a good feeling to know we're now breathing clean air. I go way back, but I had some ducts that they didn't last that long. The way they used to wrap them, they fell apart. I was blowing hot air and cold air in the crawl space under the house.
3: Well, older homes have the old metal ducts.
2: Yeah.
3: And that's a nice thing, but then they could cake into bacteria too. But we deep clean them, we purify them, and then we still wrap them.
2: Yeah, but they were wrapped with some sort of tape that fell apart.
3: Yeah. Well, with the extreme heat, again, the moisture builds up and it breaks up the adhesive. So what makes us unique, and I don't want to disparage, there's other companies out there that clean ducts. So, and we're very happy because air quality is important.
2: Yeah.
3: So a lot of people don't know that, the average air conditioning heating duct, average, leaks a minimum of 28%. Just after only 10 years of use.
2: I believe it.
3: But you know what? The way people know it in their lives is they dust their home, and 2, 3, 4, 5 days later, there's a great big buildup of dust again. Tends to be the ducts. Think a vacuum cleaner, turn it on, put your hand next to it. You're running airflow through the ducts. It's pulling the dusty, dirty insulation from the attic. It's pulling the agriculture outside. And that can really affect allergy, dry skin, sinus, respiratory issues. So lots of companies, and you mentioned it yourself, so I'll act upon that. You talk about the ducts being bad. Well, what happens is a lot of ducts now are called flex. And they compress,
2: they're
3: brittle,
2: yeah.
3: They break, the joints break off, the earthquake straps drop.
2: They look good when they're new.
3: Yeah, everything does, yeah. Well, but here's something a lot of people don't know. If you go to buy a brand new duct right now, go anywhere, go to a Home Depot, walk in, look at a duct, take your finger, and go to the covering, the little foil wrapping, rub your finger together, and it will disintegrate in your hand. Ooh. Because it's not aluminum, it's Mylar balloon film like a kid uses in a balloon.
2: It's a balloon, yeah.
3: Yeah, so it's meant to be a vapor barrier more than a reflector. So what we do is first we come in with 3 rotating brushes at high speed and vibration, and we scrape clean every duct 3 separate times. Think taking cholesterol off your vein, getting rid of the junk. Then we purify the duct using Envirocon. If anybody has a health background, Envirocon is what hospitals use to sterilize the air so you're breathing cleaner air. Big relief for allergy, dry skin, sinus issues.
2: Hmm.
3: Third thing we do is we seal all the registers. And it's funny, you could look in a business or a home, you have this rectangular register.
2: Right.
3: But on the other side of that quarter inch of sheetrock is a round duct. Bolted to a rectangular register.
2: Oh.
3: And most people don't realize you backfill a minimum of 10 to 11% of your airflow back into the cavity every time you run it. So we tape off and seal the register. And before my guys even leave, you notice the airflow doubles. So that gives you some soft savings because your HVAC system's just breathing better.
2: Mm-hmm.
3: And then the final thing we do is where the magic happens is we wrap and seal all the ducts with the blankets of aluminum reflective insulation. So keep in mind the insulation that we put in your roof deck is 99.5% pure industrial grade aluminum, 2 blankets Mylar together. For a 2-sided summer-winter benefit. So once we wrap those ducts, we get 3 things. Turn your duct into a thermos. So it's instant cold, instant hot. You don't have that long lag time. Number 2, it's a vapor barrier, so you're not trapping moisture. so you don't get the spores and the fungus and the mildew and the dry rot. And number three, most importantly, you don't get rodents anymore inside the duct runs, because it's very, very normal for us after. I tell my clients, give yourself permission if you choose to not look at what we routinely take out of the ducts.
2: I bet.
3: Because rodents eat the duct fiberglass wrapping and they nest inside the duct runs. And unfortunately, at my age, I'm dating myself, I'm 65. So seniors are familiar with this. A lot of times at 3, 4 in the morning, rodents are nocturnal. You can hear them running in the attic. They tend to nest inside the duct runs. So the final benefit is we wrap and seal all your ducts with the aluminum blankets. Now you don't get any more rodents because they can't eat the aluminum. It destroys their digestive tract.
2: Is there too small of a house or too big of a house or project?
3: That's actually an excellent question. And my answer to clients who ask me that is I say, do you take 100% of yourself under that small house?
2: Yeah.
3: So it doesn't matter if it's small, doesn't matter if it's big, we can help you. The only condition we have, unfortunately, is you have to have an attic. But if you have an attic, then we can absolutely help you. 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Right now, you get 18 months, zero interest financing. That's really nice for people that have it and they like floating it. So I urge anyone interested in this fall promotion, and literally we have a free, no pressure, zero obligation consultation. 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
2: 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That's from James.
3: Well, I think you already alluded to why it took him so long to do it. You know, the attic is out of sight, out of mind.
2: Yeah.
3: So we never think about it. And so people are miserable in the home. They're wondering why. Now, only smart people do this, so I respect it. But people tend to do things backwards. So they're miserable. They live in Hades hot Sacramento Valley. And they sit there and they say, well, I need to change out my air conditioner heater. So a common question people give me all the time, they say, Garrett, should I upgrade my air conditioner and heater? And my answer is always the same. So you can then more efficiently waste energy. Right? And so until you first choose to keep the heat out you don't want in the summer. Yeah. And not only keep the winter heat in, but you pay for the heat. You create the heat. If you don't insulate well, then you're just cycling airflow trying to fix a problem that's already invaded.
2: The problem is therefore identified. It's the utility. It's that darn utility company, Martha. Italia. And it's not. I mean, we can complain about them, but it really is. They have an inefficient system.
3: Well, and then if you could budget it, in this climate, we highly recommend putting in a solar attic fan to improve your ventilation, get the hot air out. I tell people the same sun baking on your roof is the same sun baking on Half Moon Bay's roof. Well, why is Half Moon Bay attics 80 degrees, but your attic here is 150? You've chosen to live in this heat index.
2: Yeah, yeah.
3: So having an attic fan is important, not important if you live in Pacifica. But then once you've done your insulation ventilation, now deep clean, purify, wrap and seal all your ducts. So that way you're breathing cleaner air. You're not wasting. You're not getting rodents. Everything improves. If you have old style insulation that's been around since Charlton Heston said, let my people go. Well, clean that out, sterilize it, wire mesh off, put new back in. That helps the sound and moisture protection. And then the final, what I call magic, is, and I am such a believer, get a whole house fan. Oh my gosh, they're just worth their weight in gold.
2: Yeah.
3: And so that's simply what we've been doing for decades. So around this time of the year, a lot of people want us to come in and literally suck all the old insulation out, sterilize the attic where there's any rodent feces, urine tracts. We wire mesh off anywhere you have any egress, ingress where rodents get in and out.
2: Yeah.
3: And then we blow back in what is called CertainTeed loose fill. So it's about 15 inches, R44, which is the Title 24 code. The neat thing about CertainTeed loose fill is there's no chemicals. The only thing added to it is fabric softener to keep it pliable. And the benefit is rodents don't nest in it. It wicks away moisture. It's an incredible soundproofer. And I could show you the pictures,
2: really?
3: Even though we're on radio, where when you put flame on it, it doesn't ignite, where cellulose is ground up newspaper.
2: Sure. Yeah.
3: Right? And fiberglass is cancer-causing. It's a carcinogen. So if you go to any brand-new home, we put the reflective insulation to the roof deck, of course, because that's turning the home into a thermos, keeping the summer heat out you don't want, keeping the winter heat in.
2: Yeah, yeah.
3: But for the soundproofing benefit and moisture protection and indoor air quality benefit, then we blow in the 15 inches of insulation after we've completely cleaned out
2: onto the attic floor.
3: Yeah. So if you call us and we come out and help you, it's actually a phone call. So on your phone,
2: right,
3: press #250. Say it again, #250, #250. When you get the prompt, say the keyword Eagle Shield, and then you'll hear Tom, of course, inviting you to go into our service to schedule an appointment. And I would say, please be patient with us. We literally get 50, 60, 70, 80 phone calls almost immediately. So if there's a wait, please forgive us. We will get back to you quickly, but schedule an appointment. We'll come out and see if we can help you. And I do want to say, Tom, I've been with you a long time. Love you, man. Thank you so much for all you do.
2: Feelings mutual. Thank you, Garrett. You do a great job. Again, with 38 years in business, over 65,000 installs. That's why I'm thrilled to be working with you.
3: Thank you so much, sir.
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8: State legislators have blocked Governor Newsom's initiative to stop insurance companies from seeking compensation from investor-owned utilities responsible for sparking major wildfires. KFBK's Matt Piscini has more.
9: The plan collapsed during late-night negotiations as lawmakers and the insurance industry expressed concerns that shifting these costs to insurers would spike premiums and destabilize the market.
8: The decision was welcomed by wildfire survivor advocates. AI companies are warning against increased cyber attacks. Google, Anthropic, OpenAI, and over 100 other companies are all signing off on a letter that calls for more cooperation between the public and private sector. The letter says AI cyber attacks are likely to escalate over the next few months as models become more advanced. California legislators are considering a bill that would add 2 Islamic holidays to a list of state holidays. If passed, the bill would allow state workers to use holiday credits to take off work. That's the latest. I'm Rich Cassone.
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10: Taking a look at KFBK traffic, tracking your roadways on this early Saturday morning. We start things off in Floriston, where that right shoulder of eastbound 80 after Floriston Road remains closed off due to an earlier crash involving an overturned big rig. Right now, crews are still cleaning that up. No estimated time of reopening. In Sacramento, be on the lookout for a garbage bag in between the two right lanes of westbound Cab City Freeway right before East Street. Over to Colusa County we go. The Maxwell Safety Rest Area is still closed from both directions of I-5. Traffic on the 10s every 10 minutes, mornings and afternoons. Christine Samra, KFBK News Radio, 93.1 FM, 1530 AM.
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13: Hello and welcome to the show. I'm your host, Pat Campbell. We've got a fascinating program for you today. Our guest today says that there is a youth molecule in the human body, and he says this molecule of youth happens to be concentrated in our skin, hair, eyes, and joints. He says this substance not only dramatically influences our appearance, in other words, how young or how healthy we look, but more importantly, our physical strength, our flexibility, and mobility. This is our ability to do things, lift things, get around, be physical. Today, we're going to learn more about this once mysterious substance and how new breakthroughs are allowing us to get it back and keep it as we get older. All right, Bill Sardi is here. Bill is an author. He's traveled around the world in search of information about hyaluronic acid, or HA as it's sometimes referred to. He's back from his recent trip to a small village in Japan where people maintain high levels of HA and are famous for their ability to defy the aging process. Bill, welcome to the program.
14: Great to be with you, Pat, and all your statements to introduce the show today are certainly not overstatements. After years of people using oral hyaluronic acid supplements, well, of course, we're going to give your audience a report today, an update, and an improvement, how things are going, as thousands of people have discovered how this supports, in particular, their joints, but also their skin and their eyes and, of course, their hair and so on. These are the areas where the body actually is highly concentrated in HA. But I want to tell all your listeners to please stay tuned, because there's going to be an offer today from Purity Products, no strings attached. This is an offer from a reputable company that's been in business for years. Just for $5, there's no strings attached. You get to try a bottle of this wonderful new product and make your life simple, make your supplement regimen simple, and save a little money along the way.
13: Now, you say there's a youth molecule in the human body and that it holds the key to the visible signs of aging. Now, you've written about this. You've traveled to Japan to do the research. So tell me about it. What exactly is this molecule you're talking about?
14: Pat, it's amazing that most people don't know this word, hyaluronic acid. And, of course, it's made. It's all over our body. It's in our skin. It's an all-natural molecule. We can get it orally, replace it in our body. But more so, we've learned that the little bit that we can get as a dietary supplement can trigger your body to make more. And, of course, why do we need more? Well, when we're young, we're loaded with this stuff. When we're babies, we have what we call baby fat. It's really baby HA. It makes, as babies fall down and get cuts and scrapes, you notice they never really get any lifelong scars from that because they have lots of HA on board, hyaluronic acid. And to make this easy to understand for the audience, I think we can all appreciate that women have smoother skin and thicker hair and so on. All of that is because estrogen sends a signal to make more HA, and that's why the girls have more limber, flexible joints. They can get in a kind of a lotus posture kind of that men can't get into. They certainly have all of those advantages, and it's because the estrogen sends a signal to make more HA. Now, women have more HA to lose than men do, and you see the skin shriveling up, the joints and so on, as women age. But there's a way to get it back. And, of course, Purity Products for years now has been talking about HA, and they have a new formula just for the joints, HA joint formula. And it's so important today because I think everyone's confused. An article in the New York Times says consumers are confused what to do to support their joints, so people are looking for alternatives. We need cushioning in between the joints, the bones in our joints. When a doctor looks at an x-ray, all he's doing is measuring the space between the two bones there in the knee. So it's about a quarter of an inch space. Without that cushioning, you've got bone rubbing on bone. That's what HA is. It's the jello or the cushioning agent in between our bones. We lose it either due to wear and tear or age, and so we start getting problems. The more that we find pain relief, the more pain relievers we use, the more we're going to use these joints, and then we're going to wear out more bone. And they've noticed this. People who chronically use pain relievers are going to have more bone wear. So what you need is the actual cushioning back there to lubricate the joint, and that's what HA does. That's what HA is. The doctors call it synovial fluid. They actually inject this into joints. Orthopedists do. Dermatologists inject it into the skin. Eye doctors use it as a lubricant during eye surgery. So it's nothing foreign to modern medicine, but it may be new to you as a listener there, and you have never heard about HA before. Well, you need to learn about it. It's a wonderful molecule. It's all natural, and you can get it as a dietary supplement. Purity Products was the first to introduce it. Now, it's a great big long molecule, Pat, that's 6 million Daltons in molecular weight. Think of 6 million paper clips put together. It's big. You can't absorb it. And Purity found a way to knock it down so that it's only about 1,500 to 3,000. That means that you can absorb this orally. We actually proved that in studies conducted at a laboratory right there in Florida, and we're going to tell you more about that. But we proved that it's orally absorbed. Most doctors are told that oral HA cannot be absorbed. That's true if it's the regular HA. It's got to be knocked down in molecular weight. And more important, it needs some other antioxidants to be added with it. We're going to talk about one here in just a moment. But Purity Products is introducing this all-new joint formula for people that are searching for alternatives for their joint health. And, of course, this isn't a drug. It's a dietary supplement meant to, of course, support healthy joint health as we think of it.
13: If you're just tuning in, we're talking with Bill Sardi about hyaluronic acid, or HA. Now, Bill, you said recently that the HA revolution is underway. More and more people are using it. Tell us why HA is such a breakthrough, and what exactly can it do for people?
14: I think the brick and the mortar analogy is probably the best for everybody to understand it. There are bricks in our body, the cells. There's mortar in between, and the mortar is the collagen. Now, within the collagen, not the collagen itself, vitamin C makes collagen, but within that collagen, there's a moisturizing agent that looks like Jell-O. Now, everyone knows you put some Jell-O in the refrigerator and the water separates out after a time. And that's what's happening in our body. We're losing the water-holding molecule, HA. The body is 72% water. And as we lose this, the connective tissue that connects all of our cells, that connects all of everything that we have, begins to lose its water. It separates out, and then we begin to lose the substance, the scaffolding, the support structure that holds our body together. And, of course, we begin to wrinkle. We shrivel up. We lose an inch in our height. We see the brain shrivels up and the eye and so on. All of these things occur with age. And, you know, Ponce de Leon was looking for a youth molecule, and he wanted to find it in, of course, the fountain of youth, the water. He was looking for a water fountain. The body needs water, but it has to hold it. And, of course, I want everyone to think of having something like a Jell-O type of a water balloon filled with Jell-O, or one filled with water. Which one do you want? You want the one filled with Jell-O because it's still firm but soft and cushiony. And that's the way our bodies are when we're young babies. Or even a pregnant woman is loaded with this, which is an example of the how the HA is made more so at certain times of our life. But as age goes on, we're going to lose it. We're going to see the wrinkles, the thinning hair. We're going to see our joints lose their flexibility. We're just telling people that after thousands of people have tried this, if you're taking glucosamine supplements, it took 13 years for doctors to adopt glucosamine sulfate. It's a regular dietary supplement now in drugstores, health food stores. People ask me, well, why hasn't my doctor told me about hyaluronic acid? Well, it took 13 years for glucosamine. It'll be on the front page of Time magazine. It's just going to take time. And it'll get there because patients are going to take this to their doctors and point it out, as they did glucosamine. The revolution starts with patients and people that have issues and want to have healthy joints and skin and hair and eyes and want to see some of these useful levels of HA restored in their body.
13: Now, Bill, you've written a great deal about the role of hyaluronic acid in the body's connective tissues. How does HA work in the joints and the connective tissues?
14: It's a natural cushioning agent. And, Pat, we're talking to about between the bones. It also surrounds the nerves. There's a sciatic nerve. There's an ulnar nerve. There's a carpal tunnel nerve. All of these are going to need the special cushioning that HA can give them. There are people that tell us this stuff works. Here's Ernie writing to me, who actually teaches and plays golf in Dover, Delaware. He found this Purity joint formula, and we're telling you it worked miracles for him. Why? Because Purity has not only taken the HA, but they've taken a brand new substance called Hydrox that's taken from olives. Now, Pat, you notice you can put a bowl of olives on your table and a year later come back, and except for a little bit of shrinkage due to just a loss of moisture, they're very stable. They're still there. They didn't shrivel up and waste away due to fungal contamination. So there's something very strong in olives. We've known it for a long time. Dr. Roberto Crea, an Italian researcher who's now here in this country, doing some research on hydroxytyrosol extracted from olives, and found out that it does some of the same things that the molecules do that trigger, like estrogen does, the production of HA. So we began to think, why don't we combine this wonderful, strong antioxidant from olives into Purity's new HA joint formula. You know, we're getting results like we've never seen before. This is why Bill writes to us this year saying, I'm taking HA for my knees. It's done wonders for my joints. So we get these letters from people. They're unsolicited. You see, this is the kind of thing we hear. And, of course, they're astounded with this. They just can't believe it. Here's someone writing to me. This is Dr. Cal Lee saying, he looks like a man that's 30 years younger, and he says people can't even believe his level of fitness and youthful appearance. And he says, I tell you to tell him, it's just the HA formula. And, of course, he sent us pictures on the Internet how fit he looks for his age. And you're going to look a little younger because when you were young, you had a lot of this. 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It's Purity's HA joint formula. 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Well, there is no risk today. 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
13: Now, Bill, you visited this village in Japan, Yuzuri Hari, or as they call it, the Village of Long Life. Now, I understand that the people had unusually high HA levels in this village. What did you find when you met the people? Is it genetic? Is it dietary? What did you see?
14: Well, I went there again for the second time with translators, photographers, and it was easy to understand without studies, even though the town doctor there, Dr. Komori, has identified hyaluronic acid is the very reason why these people in Yuzuri Hara exhibit such youthfulness. And by the way, they have a lady there in her 90s without any aging spots in her skin, perfect skin, no wrinkles whatsoever. People living into their 80s and 90s look a lot younger, and it all became clear when we were there. Now, they grow a lot of their own vegetables and foods right there near their homes, and they have a lot of fresh foods, and sometimes they have a little extra, so they come down to the vegetable market and bring their goods there to be sold. So we were there taking pictures and interviewing people when 83-year-old Mr. Ishii came driving in on his motorcycle to deliver his vegetables to the fruit market. Pat, where do we have in the United States 83-year-olds driving their motorcycle down to the vegetable market? We don't have it. We followed him to his home where he was up on a 30-foot ladder trimming a tree. He works in the fields about 4 to 6 hours a day. And he introduced us to his neighbor who was 90 years old without a wrinkle on his face. Neither of them use reading glasses. And, of course, he works about 6 to 8 hours out in the fields every day. This was remarkable. I almost felt, Pat, I was in some sort of a place where the dinosaurs are still living or something. It was so remarkable. These people just exhibit a youthfulness, a flexibility in their joints, certainly a healthfulness that we just don't see everywhere else. In fact, it was so remarkable that the Emperor of Japan actually has visited this village. Pictures were taken there. You could see them all over the village there as they had posted them. So these are the kinds of reports that we hear.
13: Let me ask you a question here. You mentioned glucosamine, and there's another one out there that's pretty popular, MSM. How does this HA stack up against those other ones? The other ones, you have to take them for a while before you even see any results.
14: You do. And most of these are very positive dietary supplements. They certainly have lots of benefits. Glucosamine takes quite a while to kick in. MSM is a wonderful sulfur compound. And again, it's an anti-inflammatory, as are many things like fish oil. And so these are all wonderful, but they're not dealing with the origin of the problem. The origin of the problem is the loss of cushioning in the joint. And if we can just replace this, if we can find a way to get that cushioning back, that's what we call youthfulness. That's what we had when we were young. Here's David writing to me from New York, 25 years, looking for something that would help support his lower back. And, of course, he said, I can't believe it now. He says, I can't thank you enough for this product. People have tried all the alternatives. They've searched everywhere else, Pat, and they haven't heard of hyaluronic acid.
13: Now, the reorder rates on HA sort of tell me that things are phenomenal. The product works. The study shows how. But what are the customers saying? What are they telling you, candidly? What are they saying to Bill Sardi?
14: If the horses come back to the trough, there must be good water there. It's amazing to me how people say, just keep sending this. It's wonderful. It changed my life. Here's Lorraine saying, I can't believe it, but I'm able to run. I love it. These are online. You can go see some of these comments. Purity Products has it online, where people just log in and tell you. These aren't edited in any way. 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This stuff really works. 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Here's Jasmine saying, my face looks moist and youthful, and I'm getting people asking me about it. What am I taking? 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
13: Bill, let's talk a minute about how this is available. Is this a tablet, a capsule? How's it taken? Do you take it with food? How much do I need to take every day?
14: It's a capsule. You take 3 a day. You can take 6 a day the first month just to double up and get this thing really going. It's easy to take. If you're kind of concerned about it and you're a little timid and you only want to get your toe in the water, fine. Take one or spread them out. Take 3 a day and spread them out through the day. This is what we're finding is the areas of the body, the eyes, the hair, the skin, and particularly the joints. It's been said we're all living longer and we're all going to have joint problems just due to wear and tear. So for your standard person who has wear and tear, this is the kind of thing they need for joint support. It's not a drug. 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
14: Well, certainly when we look in the mirror, when we see, well, let's say we're twin brothers, if we're looking, one of us ages faster than the other, how do we know that? And we're looking at our hair, we're looking at our skin, how smooth it is. You're losing HA. That's what your body's telling you. Losing HA and aging are equivalent to the same thing. How do you get it back? How do you get this wonderful youth molecule? There certainly is one. Ponce de Leon was right. The fountain of youth, the body is 72% water, but it needs to be held into a cushioning gel. No, this isn't going to cause water retention. No, it doesn't increase any kind of problems like that. 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You had a lot more of it when you were young. You just need to get a little bit of it back. I know the more, Pat, that I say good about this, people find it unbelievable.
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16: From ABC News, I'm Chuck Severson. At least 90 Americans are unaccounted for in the huge floods at the border between Nepal and China. Officials in those countries report about 600 deaths and nearly 3,000 people missing as crews rescue survivors. ABC's Britt Clinett in Kathmandu.
17: Everyone's taking
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18: American Anjana Raja from Northern California.
17: Like a roar.
18: Remembering the moment she and her husband were inside one of those buses waiting at the border checkpoint.
17: It sucked a bunch of buses, SUVs, people, the base camp, everything, took it in, turned it all upside down and dumped it into the
18: When the glacier collapsed.
16: The disaster was caused by the collapse of a glacier holding back a lake. Total deaths are at least 37 in a Russian attack near Ukraine's capital, Kyiv, say local officials. 6 months after President Trump said the Iran war would wrap up in a few weeks, the national average for a gallon of gasoline is about 86 cents higher than a year ago. ABC's Andrew Dimbert.
19: Crude oil is trading for $83 a barrel, 17% higher since the start of the war, and groceries are up 2.7%. That's more expensive than this time last year.
16: Jury deliberations set to resume Monday in the Lindsay Clancy trial in Plymouth, Massachusetts. She's accused in the deaths of her children. ABC's Olivia Rubin.
20: Clancy admits she strangled her three children, and prosecutors say she planned it methodically because she was unhappy with her life.
21: It was what she had to do to end her misery.
20: But the defense says otherwise, arguing Clancy was suffering from postpartum psychosis, a rare, serious medical emergency after childbirth that can cause delusions, hallucinations, and homicidal or suicidal ideations. And they say it was only made worse when she was over-medicated and misdiagnosed.
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8: Six Flags Magic Mountain is settling with an Orange County family who claimed their son died after riding one of its roller coasters.
22: 22-year-old Christopher Hawley died a few days after riding the X2 roller coaster. The family filed a wrongful death suit, which was scheduled to be contested in a trial starting September 8th. The settlement also involves ride train supplier SNS Worldwide. Terms of the settlement have not been announced. I'm Daniel Martindale.
8: Immigration arrests have surged in San Diego and Imperial counties. The Deportation Data Project, a nonprofit watchdog organization run by professors at UC Berkeley, says nearly 18,000 people were arrested in the region between January 2025 and August 6th of this year. A ban on all disposable nicotine vapes has been approved by California lawmakers. The bill would make it illegal to import or manufacture disposable vapes starting January 1st. The bill is awaiting Governor Newsom's signature. That's the latest. I'm Rich Cassone.
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10: Taking a look at KFBK traffic, road work going on right now. We start off on westbound 50. Those three left lanes are closed between Bradshaw Road and Cap City. Eastbound is between Cap City and Watt Avenue. Both those spans reduced to two lanes. Also impacted eastbound 50 between River Road and the 5099 split. Those three left lanes are closed as well. In Emigrant Gap and Lake Spalding, we have a long-term construction project on both directions of 20 between I-80 and Lake Spalding Road. It's scheduled to reopen on September 4th. Traffic on the 10s every 10 minutes, mornings and afternoons. Christine Samra, KFBK News Radio, 93.1 FM, 1530 AM.
7: Now, Sacramento weather.
23: Sunshine, beauty of a day, high today 86 to 90. Clear tonight, although 54 to 58. Sunny, nice day for tomorrow, high 86 to 90. And then sunshine, a cooler day on Monday, high 78 to 82. I'm AccuWeather's Steve Williams on KFBK, Sacramento's News Radio.
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32: 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I am your host, Walt Phillips, and this broadcast is brought to you by my good friends over at the Reagan Gold Group. And folks, do I have a show planned for you today? But a quick reminder before we dive in, I am not a financial advisor. I am just a guy that studies these markets all day, every day, so you don't have to. Everything I say is my personal opinion. 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But before we get into what happened this week, because the market moves we are seeing right now are historic, and what Washington just did is going to impact every single person listening to the sound of my voice, I want you to do one thing right now, and that's grab a pen. 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If you have an IRA, a 401k, a TSP, or money just sitting in a bank account, write that number down. We're going to come back to it. But what we're talking about today is going to show you why you cannot afford to sit on the sidelines for another week. Now, folks, I want to start today with some brutal honesty. Something happened this week that has never happened in the history of the United States of America. Two massive milestones hit the tape at the exact same time. One of them is a flashing red warning sign for anyone holding paper dollars. And the other is historic, life-changing validation for the folks who took action and bought physical gold and silver. Headline number one, folks. The United States gross national debt officially blew past $40 trillion. Folks, $40 trillion. Let that number settle in for a minute. $40 trillion is 40,000 billions. 40,000 billion. And here's what should shock every single taxpayer in this country. The government's own Congressional Budget Office didn't project us hitting $40 trillion until late next year. We got there nearly 6 months early. Washington is adding new debt at a compounding rate of $8 billion every single day. That's $8 billion every 24 hours piled on top of the bill. The annualized interest payment alone to service that debt has now surpassed $1 trillion a year.

Now ask yourself a common sense question. Do you think those two events happening in the exact same week is a coincidence? Of course it isn't. Gold and silver aren't moving higher because of a temporary speculative whim. They are moving higher because the paper dollar in your wallet, in your checking account, and in your retirement fund is losing its purchasing power at the fastest pace in modern history. Just this week, Reuters reported that foreign central banks and global institutional wealth managers are cutting their exposure to paper U.S. government debt at near record rates. And Bloomberg ran an analysis pointing out that cash sitting in commercial bank accounts is suffering permanent structural loss of purchasing power. That is Wall Street's fancy way of saying one simple thing, folks. The dollar is eroding, and the biggest, smartest institutions in the world are quietly dumping paper promises to get their hands on real, tangible assets. If you are 60, 70, or 80 years old, you need to hear this loud and clear. Sitting around doing nothing is a financial decision at this point. Leaving your hard-earned life savings in cash or a low-yielding bank account while this $40 trillion debt bomb continues to compound is not playing it safe, folks. You're literally wading yourself into a corner. You worked 40 or 50 years. You woke up early, you went to work, you paid your taxes, and you did everything you were supposed to do. A 30-year-old kid who makes a bad financial call has 30 years of working life left to earn it back, maybe 40 years. You don't have that luxury. When you're retired, your margin for error is razor thin. Waiting on the sidelines isn't saving you money. It's costing you real purchasing power every single day. Now, folks, think back for a second to when you were starting out. Maybe your 20s or 30s. Think back to the 1960s or 70s. 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You saved your money in the local bank because back then, the bank treated you with respect. The teller knew your name, and a dollar saved was a dollar that actually held its value. That's what our parents taught us. 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Work hard, put your cash in the bank, buy a CD, and you will be safe. Now look at where we are today. 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You buy a gallon of milk, a dozen eggs, some chicken, and a box of cereal, and the cashier tells you it's $85, and you look at the receipt in disbelief. Did the chicken get five times harder to raise? Did the milk get five times better? 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The paper money you're using to buy them was diluted. 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

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Now, folks, I want to show you the undeniable mathematical difference between holding paper currency and holding real tangible precious metals. And you're going to love this one, because when you look at the real numbers, it ends every single debate. So let's go back to 1971, and we talk about this a lot, folks. That was the year that President Nixon closed the gold window and took the dollar off the gold standard. Let's say you took $10,000 in cash back in 1971 and you put it into a safety deposit box or a savings account, right? $10,000 in 1971 was serious money. It was a massive nest egg. If you left that $10,000 in paper cash until today, 55 years later, what does it buy you? It barely buys an economy car. The purchasing power was completely eaten alive. Now, let's look at the other side. Let's say, instead of paper dollars, you took that same $10,000 in 1971 and you bought physical gold at $35 an ounce. $10,000 bought you roughly 285 ounces of physical gold. Now, if you take those same 285 ounces of gold today at $4,650 an ounce, you're looking at over $1,300,000. Let that sink in. One decision, the exact same $10,000. One path left you with barely enough to buy a used car, and the other path created over $1.3 million in generational wealth. That isn't a theory. That isn't a projection. That already happened. The math is finished. Why does that happen? Because Washington can't stop diluting the money supply. Folks, think of it like making a pot of homemade chicken soup, right? You have a rich, hearty pot of soup with real flavor. But every time unexpected guests show up, and we all know about those unexpected guests, you just pour another gallon of plain water into the pot. You still have liquid in the pot, but the soup gets thinner, weaker, and completely loses its substance. And that's exactly what Washington is doing to the U.S. dollar. When the national debt grows by $8 billion every single day, the government has to print more paper currency to keep the system moving. Every new dollar they create adds water to your soup. The dollars in your wallet have the same faces on them, but they buy less food, less gas, and less electricity every single time you spend them. Now I want to talk about silver. Because if gold is the undisputed king of wealth preservation, silver is the coiled spring. It is the lag beast of the entire commodity cycle. Silver is widely recognized by resource analysts as one of the most undervalued physical assets on the planet. And folks, in my opinion, I could not agree more. And here is the physical reality that Wall Street doesn't talk about on television. We are currently in the sixth consecutive year of a global structural supply deficit in physical silver. Think about what that means.
For 6 straight years, the world has consumed far more physical silver than global mines have pulled out of the earth. Where is that silver going? It isn't just sitting in vaults, folks. It's being consumed by modern industry. We are currently living in the information age that is growing at a rapid pace. Every solar panel being installed on the grid requires physical silver. Every electric vehicle, every battery for that electric vehicle, every advanced medical device, every high-speed data center running artificial intelligence, and every cruise missile in our defense inventory that with all these wars we have going on requires physical silver. And unlike gold, which is stored and hoarded, silver gets used up in industrial manufacturing and then it gets discarded. And here's the kicker, folks. Over 70% of the world's silver comes out of the ground as a byproduct of mining copper, zinc, and lead. That means mining companies cannot just flip a switch and produce more silver when demand spikes. The supply is physically constrained, while industrial and monetary demand are exploding. When you have a 6-year structural deficit, exploding industrial demand, and the national debt compounding at $8 billion a day, silver sitting near $70 is just getting started, folks. It's just the beginning. Silver, according to most analysts and even banks, and I talk about this every week, is projected for a parabolic move. It has massive upside potential as the physical supply tightens across the globe. So, folks, do not wait until gold is crossing $5,000 or $6,000 and silver is well into triple digits to ask yourself why you didn't take action. Folks, I was just here a month ago. Silver was in the 50s. Gold was at $4,100. That is how fast this moves. So I want you to move fast as well. 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Now, folks, I want to pivot a sec, and I want you to look at what the largest financial institutions on earth are doing right now. While commercial banks tell everyday Americans to keep their money in savings accounts earning 2%, the world's central banks, the very institutions that print the paper currency, are doing the exact opposite. They are buying physical gold at the most aggressive pace in modern history. Again, folks, in modern history. The People's Bank of China has officially extended its gold accumulation streak to 21 consecutive months. Central banks across Europe, Asia, Latin America are systemically reducing their holdings of U.S. Treasury paper and replacing it with physical gold locked directly inside their sovereign vaults. Now ask yourself a common sense question. Why would the people who print paper money refuse to hold that very same paper money? Because they know exactly what the dollar is. They built the system. They understand the math of a $40 trillion debt mountain. They know that fiat currency always returns to its intrinsic value, which is zero. They're trading in paper promises for the only asset that has survived every empire, every war, every depression, and every government collapse for 5,000 years. Central banks are protecting their sovereign balance sheets with physical precious metals. If the world's central bankers are doing that for their nations, why wouldn't you do that exact same thing for your family? I want to speak directly to the folks listening in their 60s, 70s, and 80s now, because this isn't about getting rich quick. This isn't about chasing hot tech stocks or gambling in the market. This is about defense. This is about making sure that the wealth you spent 40 or 50 years accumulating doesn't get quietly stolen by inflation and government deficits. Think about your family. Think about your kids and your grandkids. When you look down the road 5 or 10 years from now, do you want to be a financial rock and a source of strength for them?
Or do you want to be worried about whether your paper savings are going to survive your retirement? I hear from listeners every single week. Some of them heard this show 6 months ago when gold was at $4,000. They made the call, diversified their retirement into physical gold and silver, and today they have total peace of mind. And then I talked to the folks who waited. They call me and say, Walt, I've been listening to your show, and I knew in my gut that you've been right. I saw the prices going up at the grocery store, but I hesitated. I put off making the call, and now gold is at $4,650. Silver's at $70, and I feel like I'm falling behind. And you know what I tell them? You haven't missed the move. But the window to protect yourself at these levels, folks, is closing fast. As long as Washington is compounding deficits by $8 billion a day, the underlying forces driving gold and silver higher are not stopping. Making this move is easier than you think. You pick up the phone. 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Make today be that day. 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Get the information. Take control of your retirement. Worst case scenario, again, you hang up the phone, you have the information. Best case scenario, it could be the best call that you've ever made. Folks, I'm Walt Phillips, and I don't want you to go anywhere. In segment two, as usual, I'm bringing Carl on the show, who's the top precious metals expert at the Reagan Gold Group and a personal friend of mine for over 10 years. We're going to walk through the exact steps of setting up to a tax-free physical metal rollover, and we're going to discuss everything that I just discussed with you here, folks, and we're going to get Carl's opinion on it. We'll be right back on The Gold Show, and I will see you soon.

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1: Community groups in Boyle Heights say they intend to sue Lineage Logistics, the operator of the warehouse that burned there more than 2 months ago, leaving behind the stench of rotting food. 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
2: We've had to become experts in our own poisoning.
1: A report from St. John's Community Health says that 36% of more than 1,000 patients they treated after the fire had serious acute health conditions connected to exposure to the smoke. This week, Six Flags settled a wrongful death suit with an Orange County family. Their 22-year-old son lost consciousness shortly after riding the roller coaster X2, was hospitalized, and died several days later. CNN reports the roller coaster is linked with more than a dozen reports of serious injuries and hospitalizations in nearly two decades. The Dodgers are in Detroit for Game 2 of a three-game series. They're up one. The Giants host Arizona for Game 3 of four. That series is split. That's the latest. I'm Rich Cassone.
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3: Taking a look at KFBK traffic, we start things off in Vallejo, where a barbecue grill has been moved from the right lane to the shoulder of eastbound 37 right before Fairgrounds Drive. Taking a look at Lake Spalding and the Emigrant Gap area, both directions of Highway 20 between I-80 and Lake Spalding Road closed for construction work. That also includes the eastbound 80 off-ramp to State Route 20. It's going to be closed as well. Everything will reopen on Friday, September 4th. So keep that in mind as you make way to your plan. Plans. Traffic on the 10s every 10 minutes, mornings and afternoons. Christine Samra, KFBK News Radio, 93.1 FM, 1530 AM.
0: Now, Sacramento weather.
4: Sunny, terrific day. A high today, 86 to 90. Clear tonight, a low 54 to 58. Sunshine, very nice day tomorrow. A high 86 to 90. Sunny and cooler on Monday. A high 78 to 82. I'm AccuWeather Steve Williams on KFBK, Sacramento's News Radio.
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14: And welcome back to the Gold Show, folks. Once again, I am your host, Walt Phillips. And this broadcast is brought to you by my very good friends over at the Reagan Gold Group. Folks, quick reminder once again before we keep going, I'm not a financial advisor. I am just a guy who studies these markets all day, every day, so you don't have to. And I'm here giving you the facts and my honest take. Everything I say is my personal opinion. If you are just tuning in or joining us in your car, let's take a minute to lay out the critical ground we covered in segment one, because the financial world shifted beneath our feet this week. We are sitting at the intersection of two massive historical headlines. First, the United States national debt officially blew past $40 trillion. That is $40,000 billion. And here is what should terrify every saver. We weren't supposed to hit $40 trillion until next year. We crossed the line nearly 6 months ahead of schedule, with Washington burning through more than $1 trillion a year just paying the interest on this debt, folks. Second, while the national debt exploded, gold surged past $4,650 an ounce, and silver is sitting right on the doorsteps of $70. Those two events are directly connected. When the government prints $5 billion a day to stay afloat, paper dollars lose purchasing power, and physical gold and silver rise to reflect that reality. Leaving your retirement sitting in a 2% CD or cash is no longer safe, folks. It is a guaranteed way to lose wealth every single day. Now, folks, we're getting up to the favorite, my most favorite part of this show, and we're bringing on someone very special, as we do every single week. Joining me in the studio today is Carl. Carl is not only the top precious metals expert at Reagan Gold Group, but he's also a guy I've known, trusted, and called a close personal friend for over 10 years. Carl has guided thousands of everyday Americans through every market cycle, helping them protect their life savings with physical bullion. Carl, it is always a privilege to have you on the mic, brother. Welcome to the Gold Show.
15: Hey, Walt. Thanks so much for having me. I'm happy to be back as always.
14: Absolutely, Carl. Folks, listen, before we jump into our first question for Carl, grab that pen and write down the number once again, 1-800-702-2212, or you can visit ownrealgold.com. If you want to speak with Carl's desk directly, folks, you can do that. And again, that number is 1-800-702-2212. Make sure you keep it right in front of you. Carl. So in segment one, I talked about the national debt crossing $40 trillion and how Washington is trapped paying over $1 trillion a year on interest. From your vantage point on the over at your desk at Reagan, talking to everyday folks, managing orders across the nation every single day, what is your take on this $40 trillion milestone, and what's the physical market telling us right now, Carl?
15: Well, I mean, first of all, what's the take on it? I mean, it's obscene. $40 trillion in debt? I mean, this is absolutely ridiculous. How did we get here? I mean, I can tell you how we got here. It's simple. Just frivolous spending and nobody being accountable for anything. I mean, listen, regular folks like us, we got to balance our checkbooks, you know, daily, if not weekly. And the government doesn't. I mean, what's it going to do? I mean, this isn't going to be good for anybody. We're going to see some sort of repercussions come from this. I mean, you know, they say corrections are healthy, and I believe they are. I don't think this is going to be a correction. I think we're going to see a crash like nobody's seen before. I mean, there's a lot of people talking about how this is going to be worse than 2008. And let me tell you, there's a lot of data out there to support that. You know, I mean, what's going on? I mean, listen, metals just probably had, I'm going to guess, probably one of the best weeks it's had in, I don't know, three, four, five quarters.
14: A very long time.
15: Yeah. You know, yeah, I mean, it's been quite a while. And, you know, the past couple of weeks here, metals are really on the move and everybody should really take notice of it. You know, not go, oh, well, we're going to see what's going to happen. I mean, no, it's the train's leaving the station, folks. Get on that train. Protect what you have.
14: Carl, the people that are not at least looking right now seriously at gold and silver, literally, as you just said, the train is going to leave. And that collapse that you mentioned is a very real thing. There are a lot of the top analysts in this country right now are warning of a fiat collapse. We've passed that critical $40 trillion number. And, you know, I don't know about you, Carl, but a dollar that has lost 97% of its value since inception, coupled with a $40 trillion debt, doesn't look like a safe bet to me. I'd rather bet on the bad news Bears to win the World Series.
15: So I'll take that bet. I'll take that bet in a minute. I'll bet double that the bad news Bears are going to win over that. I mean, I'm with you.
14: You know, so you know, and again, you know, you hit it on the head, Carl. When people see that $40 trillion figure and realize that interest payments alone are eating up over $1 trillion a year, I mean, that illusion of paper stability has to be gone. Our listeners feel it every time they buy groceries or pay their insurance bills. The math doesn't work anymore, Carl. And
15: Yahoo Finance had an article out of about a couple months ago that by 2030 we're not gonna our interest on the money we owe is gonna be larger than our GDP.
14: Yep.
15: We're gonna owe more in interest before we pay one single government employee, pay one program, buy one missile, before we do anything. We have no money left. I mean, you could only rob Peter to pay Paul for so long. I mean, the house of cards is going to, it's got to collapse. I mean, it's got to fall. How can you do this?
14: And Carl, you mentioned last week, and this is another key point that we're not even bringing up right now, but central banks that are running the global economy are dumping U.S. debt to lock physical gold in their vaults. And everyday savers that are listening right now, that are leaving their money in a bank account, are taking all the risk while Washington prints away their purchasing power. And the next great print is right around the corner. Right around the corner.
15: I had somebody tell me the other day, sorry to kind of interrupt you there, cut you off, but I had a guy tell me the other day that his money's safe in the bank because of the FDIC. I said, all they're going to do is print more worthless paper.
14: Yeah.
15: Well, he had no idea what that meant. But besides that, I said, well, what does that mean? Well, my money's safe. I go, yeah, but here's the problem. If you know, $25,000 buys you a dented can of corn, a half a tank of gas, and a stale loaf of bread, who cares if the FDIC backs it? I mean, nothing good is happening here right now, and people need to really wake up. I mean, this is scary times we're in and that we're living through because of the fact that, I mean, there's a tremendous amount of uncertainty. And then the fact that it's frustrating to listen to people weekly that call me, and I talk to hundreds of people a week that are being deer in headlights. You can't be a deer in headlights. Make a move. Get out of the way. Do something about it. Metals have been around for thousands of years. Stocks and bonds haven't. Neither have U.S. dollars, folks. It's that simple. You need to have a physical asset, something that has real value. Because the paper we carry in our pocket is not money. It is fiat currency. If you don't know what that means, Google it.
14: Yeah, and Carl, listen, I mean, you know, just touching on that point, you know, we are in very uncertain times with the, you know, multiple wars going on, you know, just everything erupting within our government, you know, political battles, you know, Kevin Warsh is speaking, you know, and, you know, dropping more numbers about, inflation and everything like that. And right now, our government is caught in a position where they cannot afford to inflate and they also can't afford to print money. And metals are skyrocketing, Carl. Metals are skyrocketing. And, you know, I try to convey it every week as well as you. But if people can't see the writing on the wall right now, that right now is the time to be buying gold and silver and protecting yourself, I don't know what else will tell you. But, you know, with that, Carl, I want to take a quick moment and tell the folks at home, if you folks are listening right now and any of this is resonating with you, anything that Carl is saying is resonating with you right now, and you've been waiting for a sign to take action, as I just said, folks, this is it. 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All right, folks, so I want to pivot a second. Carl, I have my next question for you. And Carl, there are folks listening right now on the radio that agree with everything that we're saying, but they're hesitating. They see gold at $4,650. They see silver knocking on 70, even getting past 70 a little bit. And they tell themselves, maybe I should still wait for a pullback before I call. What is the real danger of sitting on the sidelines, Carl, in a runaway metals market like this?
15: Well, I mean, first of all, there's going to be a supply and demand issue. So, you know, I mean, if it gets to a point where it was, you know, a few years ago, you're going to be lucky to get your hands on any metals, let alone what you really want. That's first off. Second of all, what are you waiting for?
14: Right.
15: Do you want to react to something and then wait for your account to go down and metals to go up more and it cost you more money to buy the gold and the silver? I mean, people that I talk to don't want to do that. They want to be proactive, not reactive. So they're calling in to do that, to be proactive to the situation and be able to say, hey, listen, I'm going to put myself in a position where I'm safe and I can sit back and, you know, watch the show as it unfolds here, because that's what's going to happen. I mean, listen, there's too many people that are greedy in the market. I talk to people all the time that, you know, they think the market's the greatest thing. And I'm not knocking the stock market. Don't get me wrong. You know, we all have investments in there and we've all made money in there. It's great. But having all your eggs in one basket, that's not what it's all about. It's about diversity. It's just about putting your eggs in different baskets and just giving yourself an opportunity to protect yourself. Because if not, you're going to lose. I mean, it's just, that's just the name of the game. And that's just the reality of the situation. It's not going to end well for any of us. So if you don't do something about it, you don't do it quick, you know, I mean, why not put yourself into something that's never been at zero? Metals have never had no value to them. There's only so much of it here on this earth. They're getting harder and harder to mine. There's a reason why central banks and governments and these major investors are buying physical gold and silver at a record pace. Why is it okay for them, folks, and not for folks like us, regular folks like you and I? Why is it okay for them? And they want to push this paper that's worthless onto us, but they want to buy the metals and don't, you know, we're not supposed to be a part of that. I mean, I just kind of look at, think about it. You know, just scratch your head and think about it, because it doesn't make sense to me.
14: Mm-hmm. Yeah, Carl, listen, I watched an interview this past week with one of both yours and mine favorite analysts, David Morgan. And for the folks at home that don't know David Morgan, he's one of the most brilliant minds in precious metals. And he said something really interesting, Carl. And he said that for the people that are not getting into silver and gold right now, it's going to become, and I'm quoting him, unobtainium. And he literally said there is going to come a point in the near future where people are not going to be able to get metals anymore. Silver is in its sixth year of a structural supply deficit, and we're not coming out of it anytime soon. Metals are, we're living in the information age. Everything is built and running off silver. People are storing their wealth now in gold. And that is why these prices are shooting up. Carl, listen, we were on the radio months ago when silver was hovering around 50 and gold was hovering at around 4,000. Telling people these very things. And here we are today, you know, $650 higher in gold in only a few, you know, a few, you know, a few months, a few short months. And, you know, silver up, you know, 16-18%. I mean, I don't have the exact number in front of me. But, you know, that's why, you know, I think it's so important for folks listening at home. This is the wake-up call. And, Carl, that leads me into my next and final question for you. And folks, this, I think, will be an important one for you listeners at home and something that Carl will be able to expertly answer for you. But, Carl, you know, let's get into the mechanics, because this is where a lot of people, I think, get nervous, right? If they're thinking about doing it, they get nervous because a massive portion of our listeners have their wealth tied up in a 401k, an IRA, a 403b, or a TSP if they served in the military or the federal government, and they want physical gold and silver, but they have this illusion that moving their retirement means getting hit with massive taxes or early withdrawal penalties. And walk us through how a precious metals IRA rollover actually works, Carl, how simple you make the process and how it's done 100% tax-free.
15: Yeah, I mean, listen, folks, this is really easy to do. You just, first of all, it's a qualified rollover. You're just going from, you know, one retirement account to another. So that's the first part of this. The second part is it's about, you know, we have a team here that handles everything. I mean, it takes, you know, about an hour on the phone over a couple of week period from start to finish. So, I mean, if you got an hour on the phone, you got the time to put yourself in a position to protect what you have, because unfortunately, if you don't do something about it, you're going to get left in the dark here. And, you know, to do an IRA rollover, it's really easy to just get yourself out of harm's way. I mean, unfortunately, we've all lost money in the markets throughout our lives. And the problem is do we have time to, or do we have time, or do we want to wait to get our money back and hope that the markets make it back? And in the meantime, you got the Fed printing money out of thin air. The dollar's losing value. The debt's growing. I mean, you know, we don't have that same buying power. So right, why wait on the sidelines to not protect yourself sooner than later? I mean, to me, it's just, it makes sense. I mean, I don't know why people would want to sit back and say, oh, let me wait and see what happens. I mean, what are you waiting for?
14: Right. And Carl, listen,
15: I mean, you know, it's simple.
14: That brings me to one final question for you before we close out the show today. And I want to talk about legacy for a sec, because we're speaking to people in their 50s, 60s, 70s, 80s who have worked a lifetime to build their nest egg. And when they look at Washington's $40 trillion mistake, and that's what I call it, a mistake, what do you think is the single most important thought you want them to remember today?
15: I mean, what's the single most important thought? It's you can't let them take it from you. You have to take control for yourself. I mean, the reality of it is nobody's going to tell you to do this, especially, you know, folks in, you know, the financial sector, you know, in the equities markets. They don't sell gold, physical gold and silver. They sell paper. They're worried about themselves and their basically, you know, their portfolio that they have of yours, and they're just worried about what they can do to protect themselves. I mean, they want to make sure they keep getting their paycheck. Whether your account goes up or down, they don't care. They're still getting paid on it. You need to do this to protect yourself and wake up, because, I mean, like I said, I mean, if these banks and these governments are buying these metals, why is it okay for them? It's, to me, it's just that simple. I mean, I talked to a gentleman the other day, and it really, the conversation was, you know, he just couldn't wrap his head around that the financial institutions were not being truthful with him. And I laughed. I said, sir, I go, you know, not that they're not good people. I got a lot of friends in that industry. They're nice people. But the reality of it is they're never going to tell you to do anything that doesn't benefit them or their company. This is nothing more than a job, folks. Your financial advisor has a job. He has a boss. He has quotas. He has to, you know, perform. If not, he's going to lose his job. So what does he do? He tells you to do stuff that may or may not be in your best interest to make sure he continues getting paid. And that's just the harsh reality of it. I mean, it's common sense. Look at what's going on around us. Just because the stock market is good or high doesn't mean we have a good economy. I mean, look around. Look at businesses are failing. I mean, in every city in this country, we're watching places close up or companies buy other companies. They're not doing it because they're doing well. They're doing it because they need money. They need to sell. They need to, you know, get themselves in a position where they could either pay off their debts and move on with their life, or they're facing bankruptcy, a lot of these guys. So, you know, the economy isn't good. The stock market may look good, but, you know, I mean, there's a great article out. I think it was MarketWatch had a few, I don't know, 2 months, 3 months ago, that, you know, really the market's not even up. All it's doing is keeping up with inflation. I don't know if it was Jamie Dimon or Dalio or one of them was saying the same thing. You're not really making money in the market. It's just keeping up with inflation. So listen, give me a call. It doesn't hurt to have a conversation, folks. Please call in and ask some questions and do something about your retirement and protect what you have so it's there when you need it. I mean, listen, medical things pop up, natural disasters pop up. You got to do something to protect against that. So please feel free to call at any time. Love to chat with you. If it makes sense, great. If it doesn't, we had a nice conversation. But whatever I could do to be of assistance, call and ask for Carl. And, you know, I'm more than happy to do that.
14: And, Carl, that is the entire conversation in a nutshell. This isn't about speculation. It's about defense and making sure that everything you worked 40 or 50 years to build stays intact for your family. When you hold physical gold and silver, you take your future out of Washington's hands and put it back where it belongs, in your own, with you, folks, with you. And with that, Carl, as usual, I want to thank you so much for being here today, for your leadership at Reagan, and for over a decade of friendship, most importantly. Folks.
15: My pleasure.
14: Yeah, thank you, Carl. And folks, the facts are right in front of you. The national debt is past $40 trillion. 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
20: From ABC News, I'm Mike Dabusky. The death toll in Nepal now tops 600. Crews across the region are continuing the search for survivors after this week's deadly flash floods, including at a hydropower construction site. Authorities believe more than 100 people are trapped inside a tunnel there. Preeti Karel hopes her brother is among them.
21: We are just trying to know his actual information. I don't know in which state is he now, either alive or dead.
20: ABC's Britt Klenet is in Kathmandu, the capital of Nepal, with what authorities are now warning about.
22: It's a really agonizing wait for the families still standing by for word on the whereabouts of their loved ones. The foreign minister here this morning warning Nepal is on high alert for even more flooding.
20: At least 37 people have been killed in Ukraine after a massive wave of Russian strikes overnight. Dozens
1: dozens more were injured and several buildings were destroyed. It's been more than 6 months now since the start of the war with Iran, with the Iranians continuing to hold major sway over the Strait of Hormuz. ABC's Andrew Dimbert says that's having a big impact in the U.S.
2: The national average for a gallon of gas now at about $4.06, roughly 86 cents higher than a year ago. In states like California and Washington, well above $5 a gallon. And as the war with Iran drags on, crude oil, the raw material which ultimately becomes the gas Americans buy at the pump, is trading for $83 a barrel, 17% higher since the start of the war. And groceries are up 2.7%. That's more expensive than this time last year.
1: Late yesterday, President Trump announced the U.S. and Venezuela have reached a historic deal on oil that he says would give the U.S. majority control of oil reserves in that country, some 65 billion barrels worth. In a statement on social media, interim Venezuelan President Delcy Rodriguez said the agreement would have significant impact on that nation's revival. And two more people in Virginia have tested positive for the West Nile virus. 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
17: As Los Angeles seeks solutions to homelessness, one resident made a suggestion at an LA City Council meeting this week.
23: I'd like to propose that Los Angeles consider a pilot program for free hygienic sexual relief clinics, primarily serving the homeless and unhoused.
17: It's unclear if he was joking, but since many people thought it was being considered by the council, council member Tracy Park took to social media.
24: No. We're not doing public sex huts.
17: She said she just wanted to clear things up. AI companies are warning against increased cyber attacks. Google, Anthropic, OpenAI, and over 100 other companies are all signing off on a letter that calls for more cooperation between the public and private sector. The letter says AI cyber attacks are likely to escalate over the next few months as models become more advanced. The Dodgers are in Detroit for game two of a three-game series, up one. The Giants host Arizona for game three of four. That series is split. That's the latest. I'm Rich Cassone.
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3: Taking a look at KFBK traffic, tracking your roadways right now. We begin on the North Gate Boulevard on-ramp to eastbound 80, where a stalled vehicle with its trunk open is blocking the slow lane of that on-ramp. So be careful as you're navigating through that area. CHP crews are at the scene. Road work underway in the Lake Spalding Immigrant Gap area. Both directions of Highway 20 between Lake Spalding Road and I-80 closed for construction work. It'll wrap up on Friday, September 4th. Also impacted, the eastbound 80 off-ramp to State Route 20. That is also closed. Traffic on the 10s every 10 minutes, mornings and afternoons. Christine Samra, KFBK News Radio, 93.1 FM, 1530 AM.
19: Now, Sacramento weather.
4: Sunshine, beauty of a day, high today 86 to 90. Clear tonight, although 54 to 58. Sunny, nice day for tomorrow, high 86 to 90. And then sunshine, a cooler day on Monday, high 78 to 82. I'm AccuWeather's Steve Williams on KFBK, Sacramento's News Radio.
25: Welcome to the countdown, assets and aging affording the future. All the good things come to an end, and my last show is going to come up in a couple weeks, and I'll be talking about the issues of aging until I can't stand anymore, because it's so important, and I'm going to miss the show, but after 25 years, it's just time for all good things to come to an end. We're going to talk about some other stuff here in a minute, but my last show will be on September the 12th. And I'm going to miss you all, but it's just time to do other things. And I'm not going anywhere. I'm not leaving. I'm not quitting. I'm not retiring. I'll keep preaching this sermon until I'm blue in the face or I'm in a pine coffin, because it's important. And the people that come to see me are important. And some of them really need help. Some of them have just had such bad information. Some of them are just not caring. What do you mean, Bob, not caring? Well, they kind of know it's going to happen, but they don't like to talk about it. That kind of stuff. And I'm one of the reasons I'm leaving the radio. I'm not getting out of the business. I'll be around. I'll give you all my contact information, and I'll have a couple more weeks of radio show. I'm frustrated with the number of people. I had somebody in my office yesterday. I don't make this stuff up. I don't make any of these stories up. And the husband has already been diagnosed with dementia, but he's not too bad yet. He's still kind of okay. He's kind of with it, and he's kind of okay. But he's been diagnosed with Alzheimer's. Alzheimer's. And guess what? They don't have, never mind. It's just so frustrating. They wanted to start something, and then they stopped something, and they don't know what they're going to do, and all that kind of stuff. I mean, it's astonishing to me. This is a person that has been diagnosed with Alzheimer's, and they're still thinking about it. They're trying to decide. They have some documents, but they don't address what happens when he's completely, and the spouse is going to go completely, you know what, where Alzheimer's goes. It doesn't go in good places or in good directions. Dementia doesn't, cognitive decline doesn't get better as we get older. All that stuff gets worser and worser, as my mom used to say. I still use that because I love her. And she's gone, but I still use that to remind me of her. Worser and worser. I think that's great. So what's going to happen when it gets worser and worser for you? I don't know. I don't have answers for you because I don't know you. I have answers, but you have to get off your tush and come in and see me. Now, I'm not going away. I'm just going to be, my final show on the radio will be on the 12th. But I'm still going to be coming in here every day and talking the talk, and I'm still going to be have my work, Facebook Live, and all of that kind of stuff is going to continue. My website is going to continue. If you haven't been to my website, why? Why don't you care? You don't care enough to become informed on the issues of aging, but we're all going to get old and we're all going to die. Did you know a third of Americans don't even have a funeral plan? And last time I checked, it's 100% certainty. What kind of idiots don't want to plan and talk? Well, Bob, it's really uncomfortable talking about the death and the icky stuff. Well, do you think being uncomfortable isn't going to make it happen? There are, you know, just shy of 100,000 people in nursing homes, and I'm not counting assisted, and none of them wanted to be there, but at some point in their life, somebody said to, you know, Fred is getting a little weird, Bob, but wait, we're going to just wait and see if it gets better. No, it's not going to get better. The secret wish is that Fred dies before it gets too bad. That's the secret hope. That's a terrible hope. But I see that in people. It's so frustrating, I can't even begin to tell you. I told you I had a couple in today. The spouse has been diagnosed with Alzheimer's. There's a diagnosis of all, and they don't have any, and they haven't done this, and they haven't done that, and they're thinking about it, and then they're going to think about it, and I'm hesitating on purpose. You know, we started something, and then they called, no, we don't want it. I got a letter from them today. Said, no, we don't want it. We don't know what we're going to do, but we don't want you to do it. Well, who knows more than I do? And one of the things that I was told by the other spouse, the well spouse, was, well, my spouse is uncomfortable with that's the, this. We're talking about a spouse with Alzheimer's, and the other spouse is telling me, well, he's uncomfortable with it, and he has Alzheimer's. I want to break down and cry on the radio right now. What part of this am I missing? What part of it are you missing? You think you're going to escape somehow because you had vitamins and minerals and drank skim milk all your life? Never touch sugar. I got bad news for you. You're still going to die. And some of you are going to die after a long illness. And some of you are going to die with dementia. And it's going to get ugly. And I don't have much more time to talk about this. As I said, my last show will be on the 12th. Now, by the way, KFBK is not taking me off the air. Nobody's punishing me. I'm not hiding out. I'm tired of having this argument on the radio. I'm just tired of it. And KFBK has been wonderful to me. I wish I could. Darren and Mike, they know who they are, have been incredible with me. All the 20, 25 years when I started at 4 o'clock in the morning on Sundays, KFBK has been wonderful to me. And I can't thank them enough. There's no way. Yes, I pay for the time and all that, but they have been wonderful to me. And the staff and everybody at KFBK has been supportive of me since 25 years ago. I walked into a studio and all I saw was a microphone, and I'll name her Kendall Toby. Kendall, I owe you so much. Kendall was, I needed to have an engineer. Kendall, a lot of you will know from afternoon radio on KFBK. She's moved on to bigger and better things and greater things, but I still love her to death. I needed a call screener. I had to have a call screener at 4 o'clock in the morning. I'm not getting very, but I had to have a call screener. So my kids were going to a school, and I knew Kendall through my kids, and I said, how'd you like to make $25 a week? Or it might've been $20 a week.

because he got to drive her there because it was important to her to show up every Sunday at 4 o'clock in the morning. That's when I started. And there was Kendall every day. And Kendall, if somebody listens to this and knows you, I hope they'll tell you I called you out on the air because I'm so, so grateful to you. The sales rep who got me on the air and was my mentor for years has since passed on, but I owe her everything. I'm not going to mention her name out of respect, but I owe her so much. I owe Mike and Darren, you know who you are, so much for helping me and making sure everything went right and was done correctly. And it's been a pleasure to have been a part of this KFB. I was in the old building over by the fairgrounds when it was not a good, it's what you imagined would be Imus in the morning at the studio, you know, kind of a guy holed out in a closet. For those of you who remember Imus, I miss him. That was a great show. But anyhow, I'm moving on to bigger and better things. I can't ever thank KFBK enough, Clear Channel Radio, for tolerating me all these years and pretty much leaving me alone. Which if I've enjoyed their professionalism, hopefully they've enjoyed my professionalism, and always showing up and trying to be on time and not miss stuff and just like recording this show, because I have to we don't do live radio anymore, not much anyhow. It's all taped and canned, and I'm recording my show actually the Thursday before this show airs, so that they have it in time to edit it. I owe everybody at KFBK so much. And Karen, wherever you are, I owe you the most. I'm not going to give you Karen's last name, but those people at KFBK and Clear Channel know who I'm talking about. And so they screen all this stuff beforehand, and I wanted to make sure that everybody knew there that before I got to my topic of the day, how much I love them and appreciate them and appreciate radio. AM radio still has a place. It still lets people like me bring information in an instant to you. Information you can't get readily. That's very hard to figure out someone who does Medi-Cal, and I'm an LDA, I'm licensed to prepare legal documents at your direction and request, so I can do trust and powers of attorney that have a bent toward frailty issues. Not just who gets my stuff when I die, but what happens when I don't die? What happens if I linger for a year and a half or 2 years? What if I develop dementia? There's at least nine different kinds of dementia. At least you can look them up. There's all kind. There's dementia associated with diabetes, with all kinds of things, with Parkinson's. Dementia isn't just Alzheimer's. There's 7 to 9, depending on what list you look at. There's a lot of different kinds of dementia, and we don't know. There's no pill you can take to avoid it. Eating healthy doesn't avoid it. It tends to run in families. It tends to have a genetic component to it. But it's just so important that we use the words openly instead of being afraid to say dementia, instead of saying, well, Dad has a little memory problem. No, Dad doesn't remember where the bathroom is some days. I had a lady once told me that she had to take her husband to the grocery store with a leash through his belt loop because while she was looking at the cereal boxes, he'd be gone. I mean, it's a humbling, humbling disease. I'm glad to say, and I'm open to say, I've been in so many nursing homes and seen so much pain. Sometimes I think it has an impact on me after all these years. But it's not going to stop when I stop talking about it. And I'm not retiring. I'm still going to be seeing people in my office. They're free. You can still set a free appointment today to get in and talk to me about this most important of subjects. And that is end-of-life planning. Talking about it. Having the discussion about it with your family.
I just had two people come in. We spent time together. They decided they

0: wanted to move forward, and today they sent me a letter saying we don't want to move forward. One of them already has a diagnosis of dementia, and yet they don't. Oh, I'm sorry. I just get frustrated because some of you listening today have been listening to me for 20 years, and you've aged 20 years or 15 years. You're older than ever. All of us are going to get older. I'm going to get older. Tomorrow I will be older than I am today. I still have most of my marbles. I'm doing a radio program and I'm doing it from memory. So I think I have most of my marbles, but I have people all the time come in who clearly, I had somebody in my office, clearly somebody has dementia, but everybody in the family's going, oh no, Dad just has a little forgetfulness, and yeah, you know, well, Dad just can't remember who the president was in 1933. I don't know who the president was in 1933. I don't know who. I know who it was in the 40s and 39, the late 30s. It was Hoover, and then it was, you know, the general Eisenhower. I think he was president for a while. I think, as best I can remember, and there was this guy named Roosevelt. There were two of them, actually. They were cousins, I think. I don't remember anymore because I'm old. But I can still talk about this subject with some authority. And I hope you'll take it to heart. I hope you'll listen to it. And I hope you'll take it seriously. I'm 15 minutes into this show. I have another 11 minutes approximately to go. I tape this show or record this show for 26 minutes. And the bookends are commercials. And I'm going to do it a few more times. And then on the 9th, September the 12th, that will be my last show. If you have something you want to talk to me about, email me. Email me at bob@assetsandaging.com if you want a specific topic talked about. If you have something important to say, send me a little note or a letter at bob@assetsandaging.com. Tell me what you thought of the last 20 years. Has it been helpful? Has it been fruitful? Have you gained it? But here's the big thing. Have you acted on what I've talked about for the last 20 years? Have you admitted that it could happen? Well, Bob, you know, my kids said they would take care of me. Yeah, what happens when you think the bathroom is in the living room? What happens when you go to the bathroom in the recliner chair because you didn't wake up and you didn't? All of this stuff comes out of real life, folks. I don't make any of this stuff up. I don't do this to scare you. I do it to motivate you and understand that it's real and that you probably haven't thought about it or planned about it much in your family, but it's real and it's going to happen in somewhere. You know, everybody alive today knows somebody that had dementia. Everybody listening to this show knows somebody who has cognitive decline. Everybody listening to this show knows somebody who can't remember their name, even though you're the brother or the sister or one of the children. What's it like in a family when dad doesn't know who his own children are? That happens regularly. Go into any memory care unit and find out if they remember oddball stuff like the car they drove in high school, but they can't remember their spouse's name or their children's names or their grandchildren's names. I still remember my grandchildren's names and how old they are. When I can't anymore, that will tell my family something. Or when I can't remember where my children live. Or I can't remember who my best friend is. My best friend is deceased. And I know what he died of. He died of Parkinson's. He had dementia at the end. And he didn't remember me as his best friend. That was painful, but I understood it. It wasn't him doing it on purpose. It was part of the disease. Yes, a lot of people with Parkinson's suffer from dementia. It's everywhere. Cognitive decline is everywhere. Dr. Atul Gawande, in his really great book called Being Mortal, he talks about the end of life and being as mortal beings. And it's a great book. And I've read it three or four times and I've talked about it. Go find it somewhere. Being Mortal by Dr. Atul Gawande. Atul and Gawande, I think, is Gawande. He's a psychiatrist. His wife is a psychiatrist. His brothers and sister, and they couldn't figure out what to do with mom. They're psychiatrists. And they couldn't figure out to do with mom and dad as they aged and became less confident and less cognizant of their world around them and all that kind of stuff. Read it. And one of the things he talks about in the book is physical and mental decline just as a normal part of aging. When we're 35 years old, our brain takes up 100% of our cranium. When we're 75 or 80, I can't remember, there's a 1-inch gap. That's why falls in seniors are so dangerous, because the brain is sloshing around inside your head. We're all going to age. Some of us well, some of us are going to be able to get the ultimate benefit of aging, which is to die in our sleep at night at home surrounded by our family. After saying goodbye to them, but most of us are going to die. 70, 80% of us are going to die in a building, a nursing home, a hospital, a memory care unit, someplace like that. We're not going to die at home at night, surrounded by the angels and our family. Most of us are going to die in a facility of some kind. Not at home. Yeah, but Bob, I know somebody that died. I know, but I can name, for every person you can name, I can name 100 that didn't die at home. I have their names because I helped their families afterwards, and they didn't die at home. And the family knew almost nothing of what was going on with mom or dad until the very end, because how many of your kids know your doctor's names? How many of your kids go, if you're aging, how many of your kids go to your doctor's appointments with you if they're able? Why not? Don't you think they should know? Well, Bob, no, I don't think that, because that puts a burden on my. Well, who do you want the burden on? Some stranger? A conservator? Who do you want to manage your affairs if not somebody you love and somebody you care about? Well, I just don't want to be a burden on them. Well, then you're not a very smart person. Because if families don't operate together, who's going to take care of everything? The state, a conservator, who? A stranger? Do you know how many seniors who don't have their family around are taken advantage of by strangers? It's called elder financial abuse, and it happens all the time. Well, my dad all of a sudden didn't have any money. That happened to one of my clients, several of my clients. Where somebody sidled up to mom or dad at a lodge meeting or a church or, yes, a church. And next thing the family knows is the money's all gone and nobody knows where it went. So who's looking after all of that? Who's asking mom, who did anybody visit? Who's going through mom's mail when she has dementia or dad's mail? Don't you want to know how many magazines they've signed up for and given their credit card information to? Do you check that stuff? Why not? Who's going to be the responsible adult? I'm so tired of begging people to identify the responsible adult in their family and then give them the ability and permission and documents to manage your affairs when you can't manage your affairs. My last radio program will be on September the 12th, but I'm still going to be here. So take advantage of me while I'm here and while I still have my marbles. Some people think I've lost them, but I still have most of them. And nobody knows the issues of aging better than I do. I've been around it for 30 years. I've watched people decline right in front of me. I've seen families in complete denial. I had one come in yesterday. The person's already been diagnosed with Alzheimer's and they're in complete, but diagnosed by a doctor. And they're just sterile. They can't figure out what they want to do. 800-999-8007. 800-999-8007. 800-999-8007. 999-8007 is my phone number. You can leave me a message. 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You can sign up for an appointment there. You can sign up for a free appointment there. You can talk to me. You can call me. I'll talk to you on the phone. But you have to take the first step to acknowledge that in your family, someone is becoming frail and someone is becoming problematic and someone is failing. A third of the people don't even have funeral plans in the United States, and yet it's 100% certainty. Less than 50% of the population has even had the discussion with their family about the issues of aging. Because we don't want to talk about it because it's icky stuff. And we don't like talking about icky stuff. We want to talk about sunshine and butterflies. But mom can't tell the difference between sunshine and butterflies. It's time to begin the planning process. I'm Bob Scrivano. 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You think you have tomorrow, but you may not. 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
6: The Plaskett Fire in Monterey County has exploded over 5,900 acres just 30 miles south of the already enormous timber fire. Evacuation orders and warnings have been issued for areas near Plaskett as the fire moves toward Highway 1. The timber fire has burned over 24,000 acres at 21% containment, according to an update this morning from CAL FIRE. Orange County crowds are going cuckoo over a rare bird which has been making a home in a marsh in Irvine.
7: Oh my God, I've been wanting to see that. You get really, like, a little adrenaline going on.
6: The purple gallinule is typically found near the Gulf of Mexico and the Caribbean. Crowds have been gathering at the San Joaquin Marsh to see the bird, a first ever in Orange County. A Honduran national living in Los Angeles has been arrested for illegally registering to vote. U.S. attorneys say Darwin Jonathan Rivera Flores of Winnetka filed a fraudulent voter registration and claimed to be a U.S. citizen. There's no evidence that he voted in any election. That's the latest. I'm Rich Casone.
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8: Taking a look at KFBK traffic, tracking your roadways on this Saturday. A few things to tell you about as you make way to those plans of yours. We start things off in Sacramento on the Northgate Boulevard on-ramp to eastbound 80. A stalled vehicle remains blocking that right lane. CHP crews are at the scene. Over to Thornton, northbound I-5, right before Walnut Grove Road. We're getting reports of a dog running around the center divide. CHP crews are headed to the scene to get the little puppy on out of there. Meanwhile, in West Sacramento, we have a slow drive on westbound 80 between Highway 50 and Enterprise Boulevard. Traffic on the 10s every 10 minutes, mornings and afternoons. Christine Samra, KFBK News Radio, 93.1 FM, 1530 AM.
5: Now, Sacramento weather.
9: Sunny, terrific day. A high today, 86 to 90. Clear tonight, a low 54 to 58. Sunshine, very nice day tomorrow, a high 86 to 90. Sunny and cooler on Monday, a high 78 to 82. I'm AccuWeather Steve Williams on KFBK, Sacramento's News Radio.
10: 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Today we'll be listening to a conversation between Tom Sullivan and Garrett Harwood, CEO of Eagle Shield. Garrett is a certified energy expert that has worked with NASA for over two decades. Tom and Garrett will discuss what homeowners can do to protect themselves from future rate hikes, all while improving home comfort, increasing air quality inside the home, and cutting your utility bill by up to 44% immediately. Here's Tom and Garrett.
11: So, hi, Garrett.
12: Hey.
11: It's good to see you. And listen, this whole thing, you're always up to something. And we've got the... I was looking over your stats. You've been doing this Eagle Shield for 38 years.
12: Yes, just tipped. That's correct.
11: And so you started when you were three, is that right?
12: Oh, you're a good man and you're very wise.
11: And 65,000 installs here in Northern California, but you've got this latest promotion, the clean air and energy savings upgrade. What's all that about?
12: Well, a lot of times when you're creating a ton of moisture in a home, people are used to having, you know, 10, 15, 20, 25-year-old style blown-in insulation or bad insulation in their attic.
11: Yeah.
12: Well, what happens is when temperature changes, when hot inside, cold outside, and vice versa touch, it reaches dew point, turns to condensation, turns to mold. The style of insulating in the old days was to put in that crappy cellulose ground up newspaper. And the reason they did is how inexpensive is ground up newspaper. So a lot of people did it to fit a budget. But when you cake moisture on it, you get all this incredible bacteria, rodents nest in it like crazy, and a ton of urine, feces, and rodent traps. And so moisture comes in. You got your registers and vents exposed to the ceiling. It affects air quality. So around this time of the year, a lot of people want us to come in and literally suck all the old insulation out, sterilize the attic where there's any rodent feces, urine tracts. We wire mesh off anywhere you have any egress, ingress where rodents get in and out.
11: Yeah.
12: And then we blow back in what is called CertainTeed loose fill. So it's about 15 inches, R44, which is the Title 24 code. The neat thing about CertainTeed loose fill is there's no chemicals. The only thing added to it is fabric softener to keep it pliable. And the benefit is rodents don't nest in it. It wicks away moisture. It's an incredible soundproofer. And I could show you the pictures, even though we're on radio, where when you put flame on it, it doesn't ignite, where cellulose is ground up newspaper.
11: Yeah.
12: Right? And cellulose is, fiberglass is cancer-causing. It's a carcinogen. So if you go to any brand-new home, we put the reflective insulation to the roof deck, of course, because that's turning the home into a thermos, keeping the summer heat out. You don't want keeping the winter heat in.
11: Yeah, yeah.
12: But for the soundproofing benefit and moisture protection and indoor air quality benefit, then we blow in the 15 inches of insulation after we've completely cleaned out
11: onto the attic floor.
12: Yeah. You know what's so funny? For 100 years, we like to think we're smart people. We literally put insulation on the attic floor.
11: Yeah.
12: So the attic above it still heats up. to 150 degrees of Hades hot heat.
11: Yes.
12: So they finally got a clue, because the reason to change wasn't really there because utility costs are so low. Well, once utility costs started going up, all of a sudden they look to NASA and they go, well, the way they insulate for extreme heat and cold, they put the reflective insulation now in all new homes built since 2011. So that creates a thermos. Now you're cooler summer, warmer winter. You save off utility bill, but you still have this ucky, dirty, rodent-infested insulation on the floor, which is important because you're trying to keep the winter heat in, right? Because if you don't have that on the floor, imagine you heat your home.
11: Yeah, you're heating your attic.
12: Yeah, hot air rises.
11: Yeah.
12: And then it goes through. Now you keep the heat in. You keep rodents out. You don't get the moisture. You're not creating a mold event.
11: So let me get this right. So you're doing the, if I'm in my attic, you're doing the ceiling of the attic, in other words.
12: With the reflective insulation.
11: Yeah. And the floor of the attic.
12: Yes, with the blown-in CertainTeed loose fill.
11: Okay.
12: And that's building code. That's what we put in all new construction. So now your air quality is better. You keep rodents out, and you literally, you cause your air conditioner and heater to run about 70% less because you're comfortable far more.
11: I tell you my my personal story about critters. So we had a house built, and it's right in up backs up to a wooded area, big wooded area. It's a preserve. And so one night I heard in our fireplace upstairs something flapping around. It turned out it was a flying squirrel.
12: Oh.
11: I don't know. Do you have flying squirrels?
12: Not that much, I mean, but I hear about it all the time.
11: I thought that was just Rocky, the cartoon. I've never seen. So I told the guy, I said, I've never seen a flying squirrel. He says, that's because they'd fly at night. And I had no idea. So this flying squirrel landed in the top of my chimney. And came flapping down, and anyway.
12: I hear that quite a bit on the rodent part in farming communities because they till the land.
11: Yeah.
12: Rodents move into the attic. That's why cleaning out the attic and then making it kind of rodent-proof is very important.
11: Wow. Ingress and egress is also important. I've had two problems. One, flying squirrels, and two was bats.
12: Oh, my gosh.
11: Bats. And the guy told me, he says, that's because he went around the house and he found little places where there was openings. And those little guys, even though they look scary, they when they tuck their wings in, they're little tiny things.
12: Well, I don't want to scare anybody, but the number one place where rodents reside in an attic is inside the duct system. That's why, as we've talked about for years, that's why we deep clean, purify, and we wrap and seal all the ducts with the aluminum blankets because rodents can't eat pure industrial grade aluminum. It destroys their digestive tract.
11: Really?
12: And you'll notice all brand new ducts since 2011 are now wrapped with the aluminum reflective blankets. When for 100 years, they were wrapped with a fiberglass sponge insulation.
11: Yeah.
12: So the benefit of once we clean your ducts and purify your ducts, we wrap and seal the ducts with the aluminum reflective insulation blankets. Now you turn that duct into a thermos, so it's instant cool, instant hot. Yeah, you extend the life of your HVAC system. It's also a vapor barrier, so you're not trapping moisture. But most importantly, you don't get rodents into the duct runs anymore.
11: The thing about all of this is we go about our lives busy doing things in our homes, and I don't stop and think about my attic. And that's, I guess, one of the areas that you've got to ask people to think about their attic and about their HVAC system.
12: Well, the attic is out of sight, out of mind.
11: Yeah.
12: And so that's very normal.
11: Until you have a flying squirrel.
12: But don't we intellectually know in summer we're standing 5 feet below a 150-degree attic? We get that in summer. And so once we create the thermos environment, it impacts the living space, so you're cooler summer, warmer winter.
11: Yeah,
12: yeah. And if I could be a little personal right now without trying to get too choked up. So if people have been listening to us over the years, they know that we are a very, very patriotic company, and we're also very faith-based. And so over the years, we talked about how we take 5% of our revenue and we fund different charity events. So we fund, we do Homes of Hope out of Mexico, where we build homes for the poor through YWAM, Youth with a Mission. We do the cure, which is like the brain surgeries. We do mercy ships. We also do Kids Against Hunger. And so we've steadily done that over the years. And if people have been listening to us for years, they know that we automatically donate to charities, and we do 5%. But
11: I've known you a long time. I did not know that.
12: Yeah. We do.
11: In other words, you're not going around bragging about this.
12: Well, no.
11: I never heard it. Yeah. So.
12: Well, in fact, I built my entire company off a scripture in the Bible, James 1:27. That scripture says, pure religion that's pleasing to God is this, take care of the widows and orphans in their distress. So that's our business model. So we're a stewardship-based company. We take 5%, we fund. And so the promo we're doing right now is if people call into us and we help them, and the way they do that is just from their phone, not a text, dial #250. That's pressing on the keyboard, #250. And when they answer, say the keyword Eagle Shield, they'll be prompted. They'll hear you inviting them to go to the service and just schedule an appointment. We'll come out and see if we can help you.
11: Fabulous. I did not know that that was in your wheelhouse. Good to know.
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11: So I'm looking over some of these reviews that you have, and Sally gave you 5 stars. She writes, I'm very happy with the decision to have Eagle Shield take care of our attic and air ducts. We had the old installation sucked out, new put in, air ducts cleaned and sealed. Heat reflective lining put in, solar attic fan installed, and whole house fan installed. Wow, she got the whole shebang. Tommy, who cleaned the air ducts, showed me how dirty they were and the large gaps that were allowing the air and heat to escape into the walls instead of out to the rooms. He sealed all the gaps. We can now feel a huge difference in the airflow coming from our vents. That alone, I'm sure, will lower our utilities bill, and it's a good feeling to know we're now breathing clean air. I go way back, but I had some ducts that they didn't last that long. The way they used to wrap them, they fell apart. I was blowing hot air and cold air in the crawl space under the house.
12: Well, older homes have the old metal ducts.
11: Yeah.
12: And that's a nice thing, but then they could cake into bacteria too. But we deep clean them, we purify them, and then we still wrap them.
11: Yeah, but they were
12: them.
11: Wrapped with some sort of tape. That fell apart.
12: Yeah. Well, with the extreme heat, again, the moisture builds up and it breaks up the adhesive. So what makes us unique, and I don't want to disparage, there's other companies out there that clean ducts. So, and we're very happy because air quality is important.
11: Yeah.
12: So a lot of people don't know that the average air conditioning heating duct, average, leaks a minimum of 28%. Just after only 10 years of use.
11: I believe it.
12: But you know what? The way people know it in their lives is they dust their home, and 2, 3, 4, 5 days later, there's a great big buildup of dust again. Tends to be the ducts. Think a vacuum cleaner. Turn it on. Put your hand next to it. You're running airflow through the ducts. It's pulling the dusty, dirty insulation from the attic. It's pulling the agriculture outside. And that can really affect allergy, dry skin, sinus, respiratory issues. So lots of companies, and you mentioned it yourself, so I'll act upon that. You talk about the ducts being bad. Well, what happens is a lot of ducts now are called flex. and they compress.
11: Yeah,
12: they're brittle.
11: Them. Yeah.
12: They break. The joints break off. The earthquake straps drop.
11: They look good when they're new.
12: Yeah, everything does. Yeah. Well, but here's something a lot of people don't know. If you go to buy a brand new duct right now, go anywhere. Go to a Home Depot, walk in, look at a duct, take your finger, and go to the covering, the little foil wrapping. Rub your finger together, and it will disintegrate in your hand. Ooh. Because it's not aluminum. It's Mylar balloon film, like a kid uses in a balloon.
11: It's a balloon, yeah.
12: Yeah, so it's meant to be a vapor barrier more than a reflector. So what we do is first we come in with three rotating brushes at high speed and vibration, and we scrape clean every duct three separate times. Think taking cholesterol off your vein, getting rid of the junk. Then we purify the duct using Envirocon. If anybody has a health background, Envirocon is what hospitals use to sterilize the air so you're breathing cleaner air. Big relief for allergy, dry skin, sinus issues. Mm. Third thing we do is we seal all the registers. And it's funny, you could look in a business or a home, you have this rectangular register.
11: Right.
12: But on the other side of that quarter inch of sheetrock is a round duct bolted to a rectangular register.
11: Oh.
12: And most people don't realize you backfill a minimum of 10 to 11% of your airflow back into the cavity every time you run it. So we tape off and seal the register, and before my guys even leave, you notice the airflow doubles. So that gives you some soft savings because your HVAC system's just breathing better.
11: Mm-hmm.
12: And then the final thing we do is where the magic happens is we wrap and seal all the ducts with the blankets of aluminum reflective insulation. So keep in mind the insulation that we put in your roof deck is 99.5% pure industrial grade aluminum, two blankets Mylar together. For a two-sided summer-winter benefit. So once we wrap those ducts, we get three things. Turn your duct into a thermos. So it's instant cool, instant hot. You don't have that long lag time. Number two, it's a vapor barrier, so you're not trapping moisture. So you don't get the spores and the fungus and the mildew and the dry rot. And number three, most importantly, you don't get rodents anymore inside the duct runs because it's very, very normal for us. After I tell my clients, give yourself permission, if you choose, to not look at what we routinely take out of the ducts.
11: I bet.
12: Because rodents eat the duct fiberglass wrapping, and they nest inside the duct runs. And unfortunately, at my age, I'm dating myself, I'm 65. So seniors are familiar with this. A lot of times at 3, 4 in the morning, rodents are nocturnal. You can hear them running in the attic. They tend to nest inside the duct runs. So the final benefit is we wrap and seal all your ducts with the aluminum blankets. Now you don't get any more rodents because they can't eat the aluminum. It destroys their digestive tract.
11: Is there a too small of a house or too big of a house or project?
12: That's actually an excellent question. And my answer to clients who ask me that is I say, do you take 100% of yourself under that small house?
11: Yeah.
12: So it doesn't matter if it's small, doesn't matter if it's big, we can help you. The only condition we have, unfortunately, is you have to have an attic. But if you have an attic, then we can absolutely help you. 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Just contact us, dial pound 250 and say Eagle Shield, and we will come on out and see if we could be a benefit to you.
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12: You did an ad for us, and that I was so proud of how you did it, because you were saying the reason you believed in us is because you hardly ever get any complaints with our company.
11: Yeah.
12: You said that, and that matters a lot.
11: Yeah.
12: Because if you say it, they believe it.
11: Well, I'm particular. I'm very picky, and I don't want to put my name on anybody's brand other than those who I trust. 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Several weeks after the work, the difference in comfort, air quality, fresher smell, reduced dust, better breathing is amazing. Truly a product slash service I can wholeheartedly recommend. I wish we could have done this when we purchased our home over 30 years ago. That's from James.
12: Well, I think you already alluded to why it took him so long to do it. You know, the attic is out of sight, out of mind.
11: Yeah.
12: So we never think about it. And so people are miserable in the home. They're wondering why. Now, only smart people do this, so I respect it. But people tend to do things backwards. So they're miserable. They live in Hades, hot Sacramento Valley. And they sit there and they say, well, I need to change out my air conditioner heater. So a common question people give me all the time, they say, Garrett, should I upgrade my air conditioner and heater? And my answer is always the same. So you can then more efficiently waste energy. Right? And so until you first choose to keep the heat out you don't want in the summer, and not only keep the winter heat in, but you pay for the heat, you create the heat. If you don't insulate well, then you're just cycling airflow trying to fix a problem that's already invaded.
11: The problem is therefore identified. It's the utility. It's that darn utility company, Martha. Italia. And it's not. I mean, we can complain about them, but it really is. They have an inefficient system.
12: Well, and then if you could budget it, in this climate, we highly recommend putting in a solar attic fan to improve your ventilation, get the hot air out. I tell people the same sun baking on your roof is the same sun baking on Half Moon Bay's roof. Well, why is Half Moon Bay attics 80 degrees, but your attic here is 150? You've chosen to live in this heat index.
11: Yeah, yeah.
12: So having an attic fan is important, not important if you live in Pacifica. But then once you've done your insulation ventilation, now deep clean, purify, wrap and seal all your ducts. So that way you're breathing cleaner air. You're not wasting. You're not getting rodents. Everything improves. If you have old style insulation that's been around since Charlton Heston said, let my people go. Well, clean that out, sterilize it, wire mesh off, put new back in. That helps the sound and moisture protection. And then the final, what I call magic, is, and I am such a believer, get a whole house fan. Oh, my gosh. They're just worth their weight in gold.
11: Yeah.
12: And so that's simply what we've been doing for decades. So around this time of the year, a lot of people want us to come in and literally suck all the old insulation out, sterilize the attic where there's any rodent feces, urine tracts. We wire mesh off anywhere you have any egress, ingress where rodents get in and out.
11: Yeah.
12: And then we blow back in what is called CertainTeed loose fill. So it's about 15 inches, R44, which is the Title 24 code. The neat thing about CertainTeed loose fill is there's no chemicals. The only thing added to it is fabric softener to keep it pliable. And the benefit is rodents don't nest in it. It wicks away moisture. It's an incredible soundproofer. And I could show you the pictures, really? Even though we're on radio, where when you put flame on it, it doesn't ignite, where cellulose is ground up newspaper.
11: Oh, sure. Yeah.
12: Right? And fiberglass is cancer-causing. It's a carcinogen. So if you go to any brand-new home, we put the reflective insulation to the roof deck, of course, because that's turning the home into a thermos, keeping the summer heat out you don't want, keeping the winter heat in.
11: Yeah, yeah.
12: But for the soundproofing benefit and moisture protection and indoor air quality benefit, then we blow in the 15 inches of insulation after we've completely cleaned out
11: the attic. Onto the attic floor.
12: Yeah. So if you call us and we come out and help you, it's actually a phone call. So on your phone,
11: right,
12: press #250. Say it again, #250, #250. When you get the prompt, say the keyword Eagle Shield, and then you'll hear Tom, of course, inviting you to go into our service to schedule an appointment. And I would say, please be patient with us. We literally get 50, 60, 70, 80 phone calls almost immediately. So if there's a wait, please forgive us. We will get back to you quickly, but schedule an appointment. We'll come out and see if we can help you. And I do want to say, Tom, I've been with you a long time. Love you, man. Thank you so much for all you do.
11: Feelings mutual. Thank you, Garrett. You do a great job. Again, with 38 years in business, over 65,000 installs. That's why I'm thrilled to be working with you.
12: Thank you so much, sir.
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15: From ABC News, I'm Mike Dubosky. President Trump is calling it an historic deal with Venezuela on oil. Announced last night, the president says the U.S. will take majority control of more than 65 billion barrels of oil reserves in Venezuela in a move that's aimed at lowering gas prices for Americans. But Gas Buddy's Patrick DeHaan says the effects won't be immediate.
16: While there's the potential promise from the president of lower gas prices, it may be potentially years, if not longer, before any of that gets realized, and maybe to a smaller degree.
15: Another driving factor of high gas prices is the Strait of Hormuz, which remains effectively shut down to shipping traffic now, a full 6 months into the war with Iran.
17: The average price of a gallon now $4.06, up $1.12 since the U.S. attacked Iran, all contributing to stubborn inflation, which the new chairman of the Federal Reserve flagged as a chief concern.
18: So the Fed's predominant focus right now should be on prices.
17: Kevin Warsh saying if inflation doesn't ease up soon, the central bank would have, quote, work to do, hinting at a possible interest rate hike to come.
15: ABC News White House correspondent Mary Bruce. Nearly 700 people are now confirmed dead after this week's devastating flash flooding in the Himalayas. Earlier this week, 350 people were rescued from an underground tunnel at a hydroelectric facility. Authorities there say hundreds could still be trapped. Preeti Carell hopes her brother is among them.
19: He also can be inside the tunnel. He also can be trapped inside the tunnel. So we want government to rescue as soon as possible.
15: Soldiers have rescued hundreds of workers from that tunnel already, though they say they're concerned about the risk of further flooding. At least 37 people are dead in Ukraine after a Russian drone struck a warehouse west of Kyiv overnight, which Ukrainian officials now say may have been illegally storing munitions. You're listening to ABC News.
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6: Portions of Highway 1 near Big Sur remain closed due to the three-week-old timber fire. The timber fire has burned over 24,000 acres and is 21% contained, according to an update this morning from CAL FIRE. The National Weather Service wants to make sure people are prepared for the very strong El Nino event this winter. Todd Hall, a senior meteorologist with the NWS, says the El Nino event will likely lead to more storms, but the impact is not guaranteed.
20: The actual probability of any single neighborhood or any specific location experiencing severe weather impacts or weather impacts is currently far from guaranteed at this point.
6: El Nino only refers to the elevated ocean temperatures in the Pacific, not any storms. Two bills headed to Governor Newsom's desk would increase water usage reporting requirements for data centers. Supporters of both pieces of legislation argue the state needs better information to plan for water use, while opponents believe current laws are enough and new rules would burden the industry. That's the latest. I'm Rich Cassone.
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8: Taking a look at KFBK traffic, tracking your roadways on this Saturday. We start things off in Sacramento, where stalled vehicles block in the right lane of the Northgate Boulevard on-ramp to eastbound 80. Over to northbound I-5 in Thornton, right before Walnut Grove Road, we're getting reports of something in the center divide out there, so be careful as you're passing through. Right now in West Sacramento, things moving pretty slowly on westbound 80, your stop and go between Highway 50 and Capitol Avenue. And over to Colusa County, the Maxwell Safety Rest Area remains closed. Traffic on the 10s every 10 minutes, mornings and afternoons. Christine Samra, KFBK News Radio, 93.1 FM, 1530 AM.
5: Now, Sacramento weather.
9: Sunshine, beauty of a day, high today 86 to 90, clear tonight, although 54 to 58, sunny, nice day for tomorrow, high 86 to 90, and then sunshine, a cooler day on Monday, high 78 to 82. I'm AccuWeather's Steve Williams on KFBK, Sacramento's News Radio.
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5: Spanning the Pacific to the Atlantic and the heartland of America. 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
22: Thank you so much for joining us for Guarding Your Nest Egg with Mike Lester. I'm Cheryl White. And Mike Lester, you know, I'd like to ask you at the top of every show, what did you learn this week that you didn't know last week?
23: Well, I learned that, God bless his soul, Chuck Norris counted to infinity twice.
22: You're not going to go into Chuck Norris jokes.
23: Chuck Norris jokes? No. Okay. They're great, though. I think we should, every show, we should do a Chuck Norris joke.
22: Has he counted to infinity twice now, I think? Something like that.
23: Yeah, yeah. Chuck Norris counted to infinity twice, and you know, there are others we can, you know. Maybe I'm not going to go through the. There's probably thousands.
22: I know, and yeah, some of them are.
23: They're so funny. I've known that for a while. What did I learn on this past week? Well, I mean, it's been an interesting week with markets. Interesting week in the news. We try on our show. You know, we get to the weekend. People have been bombarded with news all week. We don't want to get too. I don't know, you know, down the dumps on all the stuff going on with certainly the Middle East and Iran. And then, of course, we got stuff going on still. It's kind of out of the news now, right? But in Ukraine and Russia, and we've got our markets. We've got politics, midterms coming up in November. I mean, there's all kind of stuff going on. And I just think everybody's bombarded with news. If you turn on the TV or the internet, it's not necessarily great news. But from a financial standpoint, nothing really bad has happened. Nothing really great has happened. You know, some of the numbers came in better than expected. Some of the numbers came in worse than expected. But, you know, I've been having conversations with our clients, certainly, you know, every week, but last week, you know, I'd say nobody's got a real big concern instantly when it comes to markets and their accounts. But people certainly want to know what we think about the next 6 months and the midterms and portfolios. If things get better in the Middle East and we start getting oil prices down, what does that potentially mean versus the alternative? I think eventually, obviously, We have a resolution. Who knows when that's going to be? So, yeah, sure. I mean, nothing too dramatic in the past week or so, but when we sit down and do financial planning for individuals, it's obviously it's not for a week, and it's not based on last week. It's based on the next month or the next 6 months or the next 12 months to 10 years to 20 years to 30 years. So it's really, I know I always sound like a broken record when I say this, but it's about efficiency in your portfolio and understanding how your portfolio is likely to react under certain situations moving forward. And then depending on your situation, are you looking for growth in your portfolio? Are you looking for income in your portfolio? Or are you looking for both? And then meeting with somebody that's going to share all of the investment options with you. So most people are looking for a relationship with a financial advisor where the advisor benefits after they benefit, right? I think that's a pretty good relationship. It's what the fiduciary relationship is supposed to be. You work with an advisor that helps you, and then if they're helping you get a higher rate of return, reducing your risk, providing other services, you know, maybe income planning, tax planning, we provide complementary estate planning, things like free wills and trusts. If after that you're better off, great, then it's a good relationship. But if somebody's charging you fees or selling you products for commissions and they benefit before you do, I don't know anybody that likes that, Cheryl. I mean, nobody wants to be sold, right? In the long run, people are looking for, they don't want to keep bouncing around from one financial advisor to the other. If I'm retiring, I'd like to find a firm that I can have a long-term relationship with. But as in any long-term relationship, it needs to be beneficial for both parties. And the person that's investing, right, the client, needs to have a relationship where they benefit first. And that benefit should be, in my mind, higher average rates of return, net of any fee that somebody charges you. It should be planning services, income planning services, tax services, estate planning services, all that to help you make informed decisions. But then also, somebody should be having a conversation with you, like, what investments are best for me given my situation right now? And as my situation evolves over time, can you help me evolve with it? Because we were just talking about the market, Cheryl, and everything going on. It was a pretty stable week.
0: Mm-hmm.
23: But some weeks are going to be good. Some weeks are going to be bad. If I was hiring a financial advisor, I would want someone that was bringing opportunities to me. I wouldn't want somebody to say, all right, well, if you put your money here and just leave it for a long period of time, you should be good. Or, hey, here's a diversified portfolio. Hang in there. You're going to be okay. Literally, people can do that on their own. If you're going to pay somebody to help you manage your portfolio, they need to be active in the management of it. Your net return after whatever fee you're paying them should be better than what you can do on your own. Because if it's not, there's no value to you and you shouldn't work with them.
22: You know, you said a moment ago that you sound like a broken record. I would not say that. I would change that to say you're consistent in what you say.
23: And that's much more positive.
22: Yeah. And I think that's important. And you also mentioned the complementary financial plan. Well, let me give details mm-hmm. on that, because I would imagine some people would love to take advantage of that offer. So if you are 55 at least, or already retired, and you've put aside $250,000 or more for your retirement, then the comprehensive financial plan is complimentary. There's no obligation. And then Talon will also give you the gift of a will and trust to get you started on estate planning.
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22: You can also reach out online at guardingyournestegg.com. And if you missed the number, we'll give it to you again in just a few minutes. Mike, I was looking this week at the Anthropic IPO coming up. And, mm-hmm. you know, they're saying that, at least their investors are saying that it's going to be bigger than SpaceX. And SpaceX set a record.
23: Well, if they're right, I guess we're going to set another record in a short period of time.
22: Yeah, SpaceX, I guess, achieved a valuation of more than $1.7 trillion. So that's huge. Mm-hmm. So here we are again at a situation where a lot of people are thinking, I need to get in on that right away, because that sounds like it's going to be gigantic, ginormous. So what would you say to that?
23: Go back to, I mean, Cheryl, we were having conversations about SpaceX before the SpaceX IPO. And
22: yes.
23: Obviously, we knew there was a lot of excitement around it, and it is exciting. And part of it was explaining the difference between IPO, which stands for initial public offering, versus its trading in the market, which is after, basically post that. There's an IPO price, right? So if you had the ability to buy SpaceX, basically they set the price, and if it's pre-IPO, then you get it for that price. And theoretically, that price is a good price, but we don't really know for sure the price. You can buy it before it trades publicly. would you want to do that or not? I think a lot of people have heard stories about, oh, I got in on the IPO, what have you. Well, I mean, I think SpaceX is an example. There's a lot of people out there that potentially lost money on it because of what happened.
0: Mm-hmm.
23: At the same time, you know, am I saying that Anthropics is going to go up and come down and then whatever? I just think it's interesting in the news to track this. It's interesting to be in a situation where, you know, I think I would like to participate in that. And if I could get the IPO pricing, I think it's going to go straight up. Okay. I mean, good luck, I guess. But there are other ways to invest. So I think that's exciting to be able to do that for a portion of your money. But we're talking to people around the country that are either retired or very close to it. And the money that they've set aside for retirement, it wasn't built on, you know, rolling the dice going, hey, listen, I think I'm going to get 5X, 10X, 20X my money. It was built on

0: from past experience, we think it's going to be volatile. So if you want to invest, what if we built an investment around SpaceX that would, you know, protect you from some of the volatility and then give you some sort of a payout? And I don't remember. I know we built a structured note out of it, out of SpaceX at the time. I know we had, and this is several weeks after SpaceX started trading. I know we had 50% downside protection, meaning, okay, well, the structured note is based on SpaceX 3 years from, I believe it was three years from when we went into it, 3 years from that point in time, SpaceX would have to be worth less than 50% of, you know, wherever we went in at. And what that meant for clients was, okay, well, I can get, this was an income note. I don't remember the payout, but I want to say it was, hypothetically, let's say it was 20%. I think it's a little more than that. I'm not sure, but let's just say it was 20% a year. So what that meant was, okay, well, we know it's going to be volatile. We've got 50% downside protection on the principal, it's called a principal barrier. Theoretically, if the coupon, you would think of it as interest, but if the coupon was 20%, so theoretically clients could get paid 20% a year to hold SpaceX. And as long as SpaceX wasn't down more than 50%, when that note matures in 3 years, they wouldn't lose principal. So, I mean, that's just one option, but I guess the reason I bring that up, Cheryl, is, you know, we're talking about Anthropic and people are going, well, hey, I really want to get in on Anthropic. Okay, great. You know, you could buy the shares in the open market. And if you do, hopefully it does very well. But obviously there's a lot of hype and a lot of people are excited. You just told me like, oh, we think it's going to be, or some people are saying it might be bigger than SpaceX. Maybe it will be, maybe it won't be. But if you're retired or close to it, I'm looking at, just like we looked at SpaceX, I'm looking at Anthropic, you know, starting to think about it and going, hey, I know there's going to be a lot of volatility in it. And if we were to do a structured note on Anthropic, you know, we would just give people the details on how it works, what the benefits are and what the disadvantages are and all of that. But I think if it's being left out of the conversation when you're talking to your advisor, or if you have advisors that aren't even bringing that up, they're literally eliminating the possibility of you even knowing about it by not explaining to you how it works. And I think that's a potential problem, because would you put all of your money in something like that? No, probably not. But would you allocate a portion of your portfolio to something like that, that, you know, potentially could pay you, I mean, in my hypothetical example on SpaceX, 20% a year for the next 3 years, and you've got 50% downside protection on the principal? I don't know. I mean, I think if I wasn't a financial advisor doing this, I might scratch my head and go, I'd like to know more about how that works. And really, that's what the phone call's about. Okay, well, we'll play how it works and we'll explain to you, you know, the advantages, the disadvantages. We don't currently have, obviously, an Anthropic note because it's not trading yet. We don't even have a SpaceX note right now we're trading. So it's not an offer. But the point is, I think the conversation is important. And too many firms and advisors just try to steer people in their direction, and they leave out lots of information that's important. And I don't think that's fair to the investor. You need the information so you can make informed decisions.
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3: I love my little, she's long and lean. You mess with her, you see a man getting mean.
4: This is Guarding Your Nest Egg with Mike Lester. Let me ask you a question. Have you ever done a major remodel at home? Like, I don't know, put on a new room to the house?
5: Add a whole room?
4: Add a whole room.
5: I mean, believe it or not, I'm handier than I look. And I mean, I just grew up that way. If whatever it is you had to do, you kind of did it yourself, unless it got, real technical. Like, I mean, I'm not going to go rewire a house.
4: I was going to say electrical. That's a big deal.
5: Yeah. So where are you going with this? I probably told you more than you wanted to know.
4: No, it was interesting. No, I was just thinking about.
5: Have I done it? Yeah. I mean, not anything major, but, I've done a few things.
4: Well, did you find any?
5: I know things, Cheryl.
4: I know you do, Mike Lester, but did you find any hidden gold? Did you find like a treasure chest?
5: Oh, that's where you're going. I remember stories, but what I have not done is bought an older place and remodeled it and found something, shoved behind a couple of, up in the attic or whatever. I think that'd be great. So if somebody found something you're going to tell us about?
4: Yeah, in Belgium. These were some guys, they were digging under an old brewery. They were doing some renovation, and they came up with 40 gold bars and 4,000 gold coins worth about, wait a minute, I think it was 10,000. No, I was wrong. I had a couple of zeros. $10 million.
5: Well, good for them. Now, question is, do they get to keep it or do they have to give it back to...
4: No, I don't think they do. But I was thinking of you because surely there were pirates that buried treasure in Florida. I mean, Florida seems like the perfect place to bury treasure. And you grew up there.
5: Well,
4: so.
5: Not just buried treasure. I mean, there were... Well, yeah, I grew up in Florida. But there's obviously museums dedicated to it. And there were... I forget if it was 7 ships or 9 on the East Coast, and some hurricane wiped them out, and people are still finding gold from those, I think. And I apologize to our listeners. I can't remember the name of kind of the main guy that headed that up. I know he has a museum down in the Keys, and I'm blanking on it right now. But, it's fascinating. I mean, who wouldn't want to, find buried treasure?
4: I know. Cool. It does, doesn't it? Yeah, I'm not talking about
5: I mean, I wouldn't make that your retirement plan.
4: No.
5: I mean, my retirement plan is I have a metal detector, and I just walk the beaches of Florida. Hoping to find,
4: that's more of a hobby. Than
5: I don't, I'm not
4: plan.
5: Sure. I mean, yeah. you probably get in shape. You're probably getting in shape doing that. I'm not sure it's going to pay off, but I hope it will. Yeah. It's called a hobby, not a retirement
4: that's
5: plan.
4: That's right. Mike, I wanted to bring to your attention something I read this past week about a former Wells Fargo private wealth executive left 22 years at a major bank to start his own independent advisory firm because he says the shift changed how he's able to serve his clients. So I thought that would be a good discussion for us. What can an independent advisor-owned firm offer a client that a big bank wealth management arm typically can't do?
5: Well, first of all, I mean, that's not uncommon. You'll see, 22 years is a long time, for anybody, but 22 years is in the financial services business is you've got experience, you're just getting started. And if you're working with one of the big banks, which I know, obviously a lot of financial advisors work with big banks or big firms. I've said it, I don't know, I was going to say a million times, but that's just a saying. I'm not sure I've said it a million times, but hundreds of times. That the company that you work for, you're a product of the environment, right? Or the company that you built, I guess you're a product of your own environment. But when you mentioned Wells Fargo, okay, so that's an example of a, huge bank that, by the way, it was a bank that got into financial services later, all right? People have kind of forgotten that the big banks started buying up wealth management firms, right, to sort of expand their what they could do for clients. But, here you have an individual went out because, he decided, hey, listen, I want to be able to do more for my clients. I want to be able to, for example, we talk about all the time, I want to show them what all of the investment options are, not just what Wells Fargo says I can show. And so that'd be a big shift from independent to the big banks. And I think you want to take it just a couple steps back and understand. So, well, if there's so much flexibility outside of working for the big corporations, why doesn't everybody do it? And the reality is it's just not possible for everybody. I mean, think of your situation in your career, and then, you know, a big company comes to you and they say, hey, listen, if you do this and if you do that, we'll hire you and we'll give you benefits. Now we're licensed in all the same ways. We have all the same protections for our clients. Our custodians are companies like Schwab, Fidelity, Altruist. You know, these are massive custodians that protect the client's money. The only difference is we work directly for our clients as fiduciaries in their best interest. We do well when they do well. Not to say that there are advisors with big companies that aren't fiduciaries or they're not trying to do that, but the catch is they have to promote what the company says they can promote. And we're able to show clients all options, not just what maybe a big company would say, you can do this, you can't do that. Cheryl, I'm always trying to put myself in our client's shoes. And that is, if I was you, who would I want to work with? And when I do that and I run it through my mind, I would want to work with somebody that was independently working for me, that could show me all of the investment options, not steer me to products. I wouldn't want to work with somebody that's getting commissions because that's a transaction. I would want to work with somebody that gets paid a fee to help me. And the better I do, the better they do. The worse I do, the worse they do. That's the relationship I would work for. So that's how we built talent.
4: Mike, talk about fees for a second. How important do you think it is for your clients or clients of any financial advisor to understand the fee structure, to understand what they're actually paying for and how much?
5: It's critically important to understand what the fees are, but there's the fee. So how much is it costing you to work with a financial advisor? But then the other part of it is like, so what are you getting for the fee? And I find it interesting, you know, typically the way portfolios work that are managed is your fee is it's a percentage of how much you have invested with the firm. So the less you have invested with the firm, your fee is higher. The more you have invested with the firm, your fee is lower. And so if you average that out and you ask yourself, okay, so how much am I paying my financial advisor to manage my portfolio? It would probably depend on how much you had invested with the firm. In other words, somebody who has $1 million invested with the firm is probably paying more than somebody that has $5 million or $10 million invested with the firm. Not because the person with $5 or $10 million is better than the person with $1 million, but so financially to service an account, a firm like Talon, It's not 10 times as difficult to manage $10 million as it is $1 million, right? So the incrementally, the fee would be less. But let's just say that somebody's paying an advisor 1% to manage their portfolio. So that's the advisor fee. There's portfolio fees, right, that would have to be added to that to know your total expense. But let's just say the advisor's getting 1%. Well, if the advisor's getting 1%, then you need to understand what are you getting for the 1% and is it an advantage for you? So unfortunately, in our industry, Cheryl, there are plenty of firms that will just, they'll charge a fee, but they actually don't do anything for it. They just sort of plop you into a portfolio and then they charge you for basically something you could do on your own. I don't agree with that at all. I think that they should tell you, all right, well, there's really no reason to pay me 1% because I'm just going to put you into something that you could do on your own. And effectively, if you pay me 1%, you're getting 1% less for me doing nothing. That's unfortunately happens in our industry, but I don't think it should. And, you know, we want to point that out. But if you are working with a firm that doesn't just put you in some cookie cutter portfolio and they say, okay, well, let's look at all the investment options that are available. Let's bring stuff to you that you couldn't do on your own. In my mind, earning the fee to help you get a return higher than what you can do on your own net of fees, I think that makes sense. So fees are really important, but just back to the question, I think people should ask themselves, like if you want to concentrate on the fee and you'd say, okay, well, if I had $1 million invested with a firm and 1% of $1 million is $10,000 a year, so I'm paying you $10,000 a year to manage my portfolio, right? And then, and if I was charging somebody 1% on $1 million, I'd say, yeah, you're paying me $10,000 a year to manage your portfolio. They go, oh, okay. Let's just say that hypothetically, let's say we made somebody an extra 3%, right? Above and beyond what they were doing on their own. Let's say it was $1 million and we made them an extra 3%. So an extra $30,000. But in exchange for that, they gave us 1% back. So we made 10,000. It's easy math, right? They made an extra 30. They gave us back 10. They're still ahead an extra $20,000 in that example. Mm-hmm. So that's the way it should work, right? So the fee is, and it can't happen every year because not all years are up or down, but the fee is you should be paying your advisor out of the additional proceeds, right, or profits that you had. So that net to you, yeah, you paid the advisor in that example $10,000, but you just paid him out of the extra money you already had. And then at the end of the year, in that example, you're still $20,000 better off than you would have been without the advisor. I'm simplifying it, Cheryl, but I think that's the way it should work. And that's what we're striving for. So that's the whole point of the analysis and the planning and taking a look at it, long-term relationships. And I hope that answers your question.
4: It does. 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
7: More heat for Southern California today. A heat advisory remains in effect with triple-digit temps and high humidity expected across the region. Los Angeles City Council meetings can take some unexpected turns.
8: I'd like to propose that Los Angeles consider a pilot program for free hygienic sexual relief clinics, primarily serving the homeless and unhoused.
9: Councilmember Tracy Park put out a post on social media saying it needed an immediate response.
10: In today's episode of Things That Would Only Happen in LA,
9: Park says many people thought it was a real proposal being considered by the council, and she just wanted to clear things up.
10: No. We're not doing public sex huts.
9: It's unclear if the speaker was earnest or just making a joke. I'm Sharon Reardon.
7: Apple is laying off nearly 150 employees in the Bay Area. Most of the cuts are at its Cupertino headquarters, with the rest in Sunnyvale. That's the latest. I'm Rich Cassone.
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11: Taking a look at KFBK traffic, tracking your roadways on this Saturday. We start things off in Sacramento, where stalled vehicles block in the right lane of the Northgate Boulevard on-ramp to eastbound 80. Over to northbound I-5 in Thornton, right before Walnut Grove Road, we're getting reports of something in the center divide out there, so be careful as you're passing through. Right now in West Sacramento, things moving pretty slowly on westbound 80, your stop and go between Highway 50 and Capitol Avenue. And over to Colusa County, the Maxwell Safety Rest Area remains closed. Traffic on the 10s every 10 minutes, mornings and afternoons. Christine Samra, KFBK News Radio, 93.1 FM, 1530 AM.
2: Now, Sacramento weather.
12: Sunshine, beauty of an afternoon, a high today 86 to 90, clear tonight, a low 54 to 58, sunny, nice day tomorrow, a high 86 to 90, sunshine and a much cooler day on Monday, high Monday 78 to 82. I'm AccuWeather Steve Williams on KFBK, Sacramento's News Radio.
13: From ABC News. I'm Mike Dubusky. President Trump is calling it an historic deal with Venezuela on oil. Announced last night, the president says the U.S. will take majority control of more than 65 billion barrels of oil reserves in Venezuela in a move that's aimed at lowering gas prices for Americans. But Gas Buddies' Patrick DeHaan says the effects won't be immediate.
14: While there's the potential promise from the president of lower gas prices, it may be potentially years, if not longer, before any of that gets realized, and maybe to a smaller degree.
13: Another driving factor of high gas prices is the Strait of Hormuz, which remains effectively shut down to shipping traffic now, a full 6 months into the war with Iran.
15: The average price of a gallon now $4.06, up $1.12 since the U.S. attacked Iran, all contributing to stubborn inflation, which the new chairman of the Federal Reserve flagged as a chief concern.
16: So the Fed's predominant focus right now should be on prices.
15: Kevin Warsh saying if inflation doesn't ease up soon, the central bank would have, quote, work to do, hinting at a possible interest rate hike to come.
13: ABC News White House correspondent Mary Bruce. Nearly 700 people are now confirmed dead after this week's devastating flash flooding in the Himalayas. Earlier this week, 350 people were rescued from an underground tunnel at a hydroelectric facility. Authorities there say hundreds could still be trapped. Preeti Carell hopes her brother is among them.
17: We also can be inside the tunnel. We also can be trapped inside the tunnel. So we want government to rescue as soon as possible.
13: Soldiers have rescued hundreds of workers from that tunnel already, though they say they're concerned about the risk of further flooding. At least 37 people are dead in Ukraine after a Russian drone struck a warehouse west of Kyiv overnight, which Ukrainian officials now say may have been illegally storing munitions. 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

0: Guarding Your Nest Egg with Mike Lester continues. I'm Cheryl White, and Mike, you know, Vanguard has something. They say it's famous. You tell me. It's called the Advisors Alpha Research.
1: Maybe it's famous. Maybe it's not.
0: Okay.
1: Well, I don't know. I mean, I'm looking at the same thing you are online here. Mm-hmm. But yeah, the overview says Vanguard's famous Advisors Alpha.
0: Yeah, that's what I'm asking. Yeah. Is it? I don't know.
1: It's so famous that nobody's heard of it, right? I think that's listening right now. I'm very aware of it, right? But and look at what we do for a living.
0: Well, you're an advisor, right?
1: But do tell, Cheryl.
0: That's okay, right. So yes. The point of this is that their research estimates that a financial advisor can add about 3% in net returns per year for their clients. So I want to know, how can they do that?
1: Yeah.
0: And how can you do that?
1: So I think it feeds into our last conversation. And by the way, inadvertently or maybe subconsciously, because I'd read this before the show. Remember, I just used the example of an extra 3%. And if you give back one,
0: yes.
1: It's two. So I apologize to our audience. It was not intentional, but I think the 3% number was in my head. But to be clear, in the study, basically, that Vanguard did and what they're estimating, and it's this Advisors Alpha, it would be that net of the advisor fee, if you were 3% ahead in net returns. Now, again, I don't want to try to oversimplify this, but not everybody understands exactly what we're talking about. So I don't want to use big financial lingo or anything like that. So net is after you paid your advisor.
0: Mm-hmm.
1: All right. So meaning if there was a return, you took out the advisor fee, what comes back to you? And I know most of us know that and all, but I just want to be clear. The idea here is, Vanguard did a study and they did research, and it estimates that a financial advisor can add about 3% in net returns per year for their clients. And then back to your question, how does that work exactly? And so there's a lot of different ways, Cheryl, but I think these are things I wanted to bring it up because I think these are things that would be, you know, potentially important to, I think, anybody, but the people that are retired are very close to it. So, you know, one of the number one things would be just behavioral coaching. Okay. So stopping clients from panic selling during market crashes. One of the biggest things when it comes to investing is the emotion of investing. And I think a lot of us listening could say, all right, I've sort of been through that. It's sort of euphoric when you're making money. It's dread when you're losing money. And, you know, we're trying to navigate all of this. And so a big, big part of helping you get better rates of return is being able to have a sounding board when things get bad, right? Working with an advisor like, hey, listen, not every day's great. Let's see how this turns out. But again, panic selling during market crashes can create long-term problems. Because what happens, Cheryl, is people panic while they're down. They sell, they lose money, and then they're afraid to get back in.
0: Mm-hmm.
1: And it's just a condition of investing. So one of the things that we can do is help people with that. They've hired us to help them navigate it. And the behavioral coaching is a big, big part of the higher average rate of return.
0: Mike, would behavioral coaching also encompass what we were talking about in the first segment? And that is euphoric buying, not just panic selling, but buying something like, you know, the SpaceX or something like that, when people are thinking, I must get
1: or
0: in
1: Anthropic.
0: On this. I just have to get in on this.
1: Sure, that's a big part of it, right? So you brought up Anthropic's IPO.
0: Uh-huh.
1: And I pivoted to, there's, you know, if you want to, we could, you know, use a little bit of money and probably kind of do it. Probably shouldn't, you know, double down with retirement savings.
0: Were you behavioral coaching me just then?
1: Maybe. I don't know. You know, or maybe there are some alternative ways to invest and still benefit from the volatility. Yeah, it's just, I was subconsciously behavioral coaching you. And then
0: okay.
1: Hopefully our
0: all
1: audience.
0: Right.
1: Yeah.
0: Okay.
1: I joke, I should have minored in psychology. I think a degree in finance and economics, a major in that, and a minor in psychology would be sort of the perfect thing for investing.
0: Agreed.
1: And then sort of, listen, our family and money, and then I guess politics, but let's just stick with our money makes us emotional.
0: Yes.
1: So there's a lot of things. Let's stick with money. But then I was going to say asset allocation, because it's a big deal. So it kind of goes back to what you said. Well, should I load up on the new IPO? Probably not. It's really not a great asset allocation strategy. You could be overweight, meaning you own too much of a particular position, and it's not a good long-term strategy. Now we have to take a look at implementation when it comes to, you know, how do you invest? Not a lot of people understand. Not that they should, it wasn't their job, but if you have a strategy, what's the most cost-effective way to implement the strategy. All right, so now we're getting into tax planning. So you hear me talk about tax planning and income planning when we're talking to investors and how to invest. So again, implementation is important, timing of it, how we do it, what type of an account do you have? Is it a 401k, IRA, you know, some sort of a tax-deferred account? Is it a tax-free account, something like Roth? Is it a taxable account, meaning you've got an investment where you pay tax on the gain, something like an individual account, joint account, trust account? So implementation is extremely important. Ties into also tax-efficient investing. I'm just going down the list of, you know, what Vanguard has highlighted here. So, you know, tax-efficient investing is extremely important. How is your money invested and how can you be as tax-efficient as possible? So that gets into the sequence of withdrawals. We talk about sequence of returns, but it's also sequence of withdrawals. And then which accounts do you pull from? Does Roth conversion make sense in your situation? If so, why don't we do some planning around that? And then also things like the taxable assets, things like step up in basis when it comes to passing money to beneficiaries. So tax efficient investing is very important. And in exchange for that, on average, again, this is not in 1 year or 2 years. This is over, you know, 10, 20, 30 years. If on average, a financial advisor could bring an extra 3% per year, I'm not saying it doesn't matter, but is it worth it to you to pay the fee? And that's really what you need to ask yourself. Okay. Cause is it expensive to work with us? Yes. But are you paying us out of additional profits? Hopefully. And that's the conversation we should be having.
0: And that is a big conversation. I'd like to get a little deeper into pacing withdrawals. Why is that so important?
1: There's a lot of reasons, Cheryl. Thanks for bringing that up. Do we have enough time in this segment?
0: Well, we have some, yes.
1: So why is it important? Okay. So it's the drawdown strategy in your portfolio. And then so pacing those withdrawals. So it has a lot to do with taxation on the withdrawal. Or withdrawals, and then where is it coming from? Let's just do something like, okay, I went to work, I put money in a 401k, I got matches, it grew over time, I'm retiring, and now I've got all this money in an account that I haven't paid tax on yet. I'm going to retire eventually, or now I'll have Social Security. How do I get the money out of this large retirement account, and how do I do it in the most efficient way possible, because it's 100% taxable to me? And this would also apply to pensions and stuff like that. So how do you, if you want a lump sum, you got to be careful. But pacing withdrawals, it's about taxation. If you take too much out too quickly, you wind up in a higher tax bracket. Nobody wants that. And from an efficiency standpoint, you would want a strategy in place of how much can I take out on an annual basis, and also minimize my taxable income in any particular year. Now, that depends on income from other sources, certainly Social Security. Are you married or are you single? How many sources of income do you have? But as you start taking distributions from retirement accounts, your tax is ordinary income, and it just gets stacked on top. So if you're in a particular tax bracket and you want to figure out, well, how much could I pull out of my retirement account without getting to the next tax bracket or without getting into too high of a tax bracket, you need to pace those withdrawals. And people will make mistakes over time because they don't understand. Again, nobody ever coached them, right? Mm-hmm. It's nothing against the situation. Nobody coached them on the withdrawals, how to do it and how to be efficient. And so that's another part of, again, the benefits. So does it make sense to pay somebody to help you manage your portfolio and manage your, you know, withdrawals and help you come up with the most tax efficient strategy? I don't know until we have a conversation. Because again, not everybody is looking for a relationship with a financial advisor to pay a fee. A lot of people just want to keep doing it themselves, right? Whether they're doing a great job or not a great job, it's really not for me to judge. But I think people would be curious. All right. Well, if I decided to work with you, what would you do for me? And if I decided to work with you, what's the benefit to me? Ultimately, that's the question you have to ask yourself, and you should be asking the advisor, how are you going to help me and what's the benefit to me? Because this is my money and I saved it, and I want to make sure, you know, it's going to last the rest of my life, and I want to make the best choices possible moving forward. What will you do for me? And if you do a good job for me, I'll pay you. If you do a bad job for me, I don't want to pay you. And that makes perfect sense to me, right? So any advisor needs to be able to explain how they're providing value. Now, I can tell you right now, somebody telling you that, okay, you should put money in, and I'm getting my soapbox again, sitting down with an advisor and they go, oh, okay, well, we're going to allocate a certain amount of your money to an annuity so you can get guaranteed income. That's not a financial strategy. It's an insurance product. right, that they get a commission to sell you. There's just no room for that in financial planning. And I can prove it to you mathematically. You know, they hate it when I say that, but literally I can. And if somebody's promoting that to you, please give us a call so we can at least show you. If ultimately at the end, if you decide you want an annuity, that's fine. Go work with them, but at least get a second opinion on it. But back to what I was talking about, Cheryl, you know, if you take a look at these, you know, behavioral coaching, asset allocation, cost effective implementation, tax efficient investing, and pacing withdrawals, those five components are extremely important moving forward. Now, I would add to that liquidity in your accounts and the ability to make changes because things change over time. But I think if you're taking a look at that and working with advisors that will literally help you as opposed to try to sell you products, you're going to be better off long term.
0: Well, you know, I ask about pacing withdrawals in particular because I think that that is such a mental shift from not thinking about that to the strategy of withdrawals in retirement, because it's kind of a big deal and it's kind of a big change for a lot of people. And that's why I think they get caught, you know, maybe with higher taxes, maybe, or there are some other implications of not thinking through that strategy.
1: Well, I mean, so potentially, but I mean, I can think of thousands of conversations over the years, but I mean, I can just go back to last week and having conversations about withdrawals and talking to clients and, or even people that aren't clients yet and just going through that scenario. But you know, there's a planning aspect to it. So it starts with how much money do you need to maintain the standard of living that you want or that you're accustomed to, right? So I don't meet too many people that want to retire and then change their day-to-day living, right? So what is your standard of living? Where do you live? How much do you spend in a month? Where do you want to go? What do you want to drive? You know, what do you want to do with family? I mean, all of these things that are just your standard of living. There's a certain amount of income that you got accustomed to from working that helped you maintain that lifestyle. And then people start thinking, okay, when I retire, can I maintain the lifestyle? So I think the first goal should be maintaining that lifestyle, and how much money will it take? And then what are your sources of income? Because ultimately you get to the point where either now or eventually you're taking Social Security. Maybe you have other sources of income. And then if those sources, Social Security and what other source of income you have, if that doesn't get you to what you need to spend net of taxes on a monthly basis, now you're leaning on your portfolio to do so. What's the best way to do that? How do you have your portfolio generate the income, first of all? And then how do you get the income distributed back to your checking account so you can spend it? And how do you preserve the principal and or grow it over time? Those are the questions that people have. And that's what comes out in the financial planning process, particularly when we show you all of the investment options that are available to you.
0: 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It's coming up with Mike Lester here on Guarding Your Nest Egg.
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0: Guarding Your Nest Egg continues now with Mike Lester. I'm Cheryl White. Mike, what do you think about home ownership in retirement? You know, there's been a lot of talk that maybe now in these times, renting is an option that should be considered more often.
1: Well, I think it depends on your goal. Home ownership, obviously, is something that it's an American dream. It's ingrained in our society and how we feel about things. And like, okay, I own my home. And yes, you own, except you still have to pay property taxes and insurance on it. I guess in Florida, we're working on changing that potentially. That's up for vote. But at the end of the day, when property taxes, I don't know if everybody knows that. But yeah, I think it's a big deal. What if you just rent it? And what if you took the money that you would have put into a home and reinvested it into an investment that generated enough income to pay the rent and then plus some somewhere else? And then I guess, you know, you don't have to worry about, you know, the lawn and this or that. I guess you just have to worry about neighbors.
0: That's a big deal. Okay.
1: It's kind of a big deal. I guess you have to worry about neighbors no matter where you live. But when you're renting, the neighbors tend to, you know, maybe it's a good thing. You get new neighbors every so often, and maybe it's a bad thing, get a bad neighbor. But when it comes to renting and retirement, we've put together financial plans for individuals looking to do both. I think the renting plan is kind of interesting. I think it makes sense for people that maybe travel a lot.
0: Mm-hmm.
1: You know, it's sort of a lifestyle decision. I want to be able to just lock the door, go away, and travel for a couple months wherever it is you want to go. Maybe it's a river cruise in Europe or something else. Maybe it's Machu Picchu. I don't know what you want to do.
0: And okay, weird that you'd pull that out of a hat, but okay.
1: No, I just know retirees that go hike Machu Picchu. That's all. I mean, it's just pulling stuff from memory. But
0: hey, Mike,
1: whatever it is.
0: I read that some people, and it's becoming more common, are actually living on cruise ships.
1: I've seen that too. I think also that's kind of exciting. Talk about getting new neighbors on a pretty regular basis. I don't do a lot of cruising, but I'm guessing if you're living on a cruise ship, you get new neighbors at least once a week.
0: Probably. Depending on the cruise. Yeah, in the cabin next door.
1: Again, that sounds exciting to me. Now, am I going to do it? Probably not. But I think if living on a cruise ship or renting, or I have such a strong opinion about people in retirement, even pre-retirement, but again, we work primarily with people who retired close to it, being able to accomplish their goals and doing what it is they want to do. So listen, whether I would do that or not is irrelevant. If you come in and we're having a conversation and you tell me that's what you would like to do in your retirement, my job or our job is to come up with a plan and make it possible, right? And if it's possible to, hey, it's possible under these circumstances and this is how I would invest to make it happen. Or, you know, I hate to, you know, yank the rug out from underneath someone, but if it's not possible, you also have to be honest with someone. It's like, well, listen, you could do it, but you're going to run out of money because I can't come up with an investment that comes up with enough money for you to live on a cruise ship for the rest of your life, given the amount of money that you've set aside for retirement. You know, and somebody might look at me and go, well, I don't care. Let's do it anyway. Okay. You know, sign here that I told you. You know, it wasn't going to work, right. I guess. But at the same time, we want to try to make it work. And I think people want honest answers to tough questions, and that's our job.
0: I think we do want honest answers to tough questions because in the end, we're the one living this life. And I want to know the real deal, Mike. And I think most people would appreciate knowing exactly what you think because you're the financial advisor. And that's why we come to you or to other financial advisors is to find out what we can and can't do in retirement. And that's part of the comprehensive financial plan, which is complimentary for you if you're at least 55 and you have a nest egg of at least 250,000. Mike, this might be a good time to explain why we put that 250K number on there. Why that?
1: So two things, $250,000, right? Minimum in investable assets. And then also the age of 55. So, and they go side by side, but the $250,000 really means that as fiduciaries, we legally need to be able to provide a benefit to you before we benefit. And what that means is if we're charging you a fee to manage your portfolio, we have to be able to come up with diversified portfolios or portfolios that benefit you long term more than they benefit us. And the way that investments work is if you get under $250,000, it's more difficult, it's more complicated to build a portfolio that's diversified enough to provide enough value to you to justify the fee. So as a fiduciary, what I'm saying to you is I don't know that it works mathematically, and I could make a recommendation to you, something like, you know, calling Vanguard and asking them to build diversified portfolios. I mean, frankly, they're much better at that than we are, and they're providing diversification. They're providing portfolios that they'll set up for you. Now, it's a bit of a hang in there approach. It's not necessarily active management, but I don't know that you would benefit from the extra fee. So, Cheryl, maybe I went a little too far there, but I don't want to have a relationship with anybody, any investor, where on the front end, I don't think they'll benefit more than we will. And if you have less than $250,000 to invest, I think we would benefit more than you would. And that's not a fiduciary relationship.
0: Mike, I'm going to give the phone number here in a second, but I want to give you a minute to think about this question. So you were talking about people coming in and telling you what they want to do in retirement. And you're, you know, kind of telling them yes, or maybe not right now, or advising them on whether or not they can pull that off. What is the most unusual thing that someone has asked you and said, this is what I want to do, can I do it? So think about that for just a second. And while I let our listeners know that if they are at least 55 with $250,000 or more put aside for their retirement, call for the Complimentary Comprehensive Financial Plan from Talon. 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And be sure to check out Mike's YouTube channel, too. There are some great videos there. You'll learn a lot by watching those. And now, Mike, back to the question. Is there anything in particular that stands out to you that someone's asked you, this is what I'd like to do, can I do it?
1: Like strange thing or odd thing?
0: Just unusual that you might have thought to yourself, I've never heard that before.
1: Cheryl, I'm sure there are lots of them. The problem is there are so many, it's hard to actually remember all of them. I'm not sure it's even unusual. I thought it was, I liked it, but it was, I'll say it was a first. I won't say it was unusual.
0: Okay, all right.
1: I've always been curious, kind of goes back to Sesame Street, and I'll come back around to that from, you know, when I was a kid in the 70s.
0: Okay.
1: I don't know if you remember, do you remember the old Sesame Street, 1970, I don't know what, and I don't know why it's stuck in my head, but it's this little girl walking her llama to the dentist. It's called Me and My Llama.
0: Okay.
1: You probably don't remember that.
0: I don't.
1: Okay, anyway, it's like, it's this whole song, Me and My Llama, and she's walks her song, her walks her llama to the dentist. And the gist was me and my llama going to the dentist today. So anyway, I don't know why it stuck in my head. I don't know what was going on when I was, you know, however old at the time. But I don't think I've actually been in front of a llama before. But I had some clients come up and say, well, listen, you know, part of our retirement strategy is we breed llamas. And I just, it took me right back to that. And I thought, well, that's fantastic. You know, they're showing me all these videos and I'm learning all the stuff about llamas and all the things that you can do. And, so yeah, I would say, part of, their retirement income is their llama farm. The only problem is every time there's a new llama, they fall in love with it and they don't sell any of them. So so they're not making any money at it. The idea is that you raise them and you breed them and you sell them and do your thing. But it's, I don't know that it's working out the way that they thought it would, but that's literally, so that's the role of a financial advisor, right? So maybe you have an idea of a business that you want to do in retirement. You can sort of, you know, maybe it's not a llama business. Maybe it's something else. Maybe we can, you know, share some ideas, bounce it off, try to come up with some financial planning around it. But listen, Cheryl, I mean, it's, I love my job. I love the conversations. Been doing this for, not quite 30 years. I think I got a few years from that, but a long enough time to have had lots of amazing experiences talking to amazing people. And we literally love what we do. And I think it'll show when you call in and come down and, you know, visit. And whether you work with us or not, you're going to get the opportunity to get everything complimentary we talked about, you know, the financial planning, the analysis, income planning, tax planning, estate planning, literally, that's our gift to you for spending the time. And if along the way you decide that we're a good fit, you're more than welcome to hire us. But there's not going to be any push to do that.
0: And here's the number to call if you'd like to get started on that. 916-888-4000. That's 916-888-4000. And Mike, that's our show. But before we wrap it up, I don't know if you knew this or not, but Chuck Norris's roundhouse kick is so powerful, it could be seen from outer space by the naked eye. So
1: I have heard that once before. And I don't know if you knew this, but Chuck Norris can dribble a bowling ball.
0: All right. You one-up me. That's our show for this week, Mike.
1: Okay. We'll talk to you later.
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5: From ABC News, I'm Mike Dubusky. The death toll from this week's flooding in the Himalayas has risen again, now standing at 682. Thousands remain missing, including at least 90 Americans. And as rescue crews continue to comb through the debris, stories of survival are emerging.
6: It just came like a roar. It sucked a bunch of buses, SUVs, people, the base camp, everything.
7: Anjana Raja and her husband are from Northern California. They were on one of the buses at the border checkpoint when the rushing water, ice, mud, and debris wiped out entire villages. Raja says there was no time to think. She grabbed her husband and ran.
5: ABC's Michelle Franzen. President Trump announcing a new deal with Venezuela overnight, which would have the U.S. take control of oil reserves in that country. But Gas Buddy's Patrick DeHaan says there's reason to be skeptical.
8: These proven oil reserves were calculated under Hugo Chavez decades ago, and the numbers may not be consistent with reality. In addition, after that, U.S. oil companies, other global oil companies may get involved, but they still need to spend billions of dollars to get that oil to the surface, where it becomes more valuable.
5: Even still, the president says the deal will help lower gas prices here in the U.S. Yesterday, Fed Chair Kevin Warsh says costs remain up across the board. ABC's Andrew Dimbert.
9: Chairman Warsh did express some optimism about the economy, citing solid consumer spending and a steady job market. But bottom line, even if the economy is holding up, if inflation and energy prices stay elevated, the Fed is signaling it may not be done fighting those rising prices, which could mean higher interest rates.
5: And Ukrainian President Volodymyr Zelensky called the placement of an ammunition depot near residences west of Kyiv terrible negligence and is now calling for an investigation into how the munitions got there. This after a Russian airstrike overnight that killed 37 people and sparked a major fire. 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
10: California Governor Gavin Newsom's ties to the wine industry are questioned following a settlement involving his Plumjack Group.
11: The company's the only Napa Valley winery group so far to reach a settlement over losses tied to the 2025 picket fire. It cost around $56 million in grape damage across the region. The California Post reports more than 30 winery and vineyard owners are seeking up to $90 million from 100-acre winery and its owner. Plumpjack was co-founded by Newsom, and his wine business has grown in part through connections to the Getty family. I'm Sharon Reardon.
10: California legislators are considering a bill that would add two Islamic holidays to a list of state holidays. If passed, the bill would allow state workers to use holiday credits to take off work. The Dodgers are in Detroit for game two of a three-game series. They're up one. The Giants host Arizona for game three of four. That series is split. That's the latest. I'm Rich Cassone.
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12: Taking a look at KFBK traffic, we start things off in Davis, where a three-vehicle crash is blocking the center divide of eastbound 84 Charles Road. A tow truck is en route. CHP crews are at the scene, but traffic is backed up to Richards Boulevard because of this. In the meantime, westbound 80, traffic at a standstill there between Highway 50 and Enterprise Boulevard. Taking a look at westbound 50 in Sacramento, traffic at a standstill there between Harbor Boulevard and I-80. Southbound 65 in Roseville, pretty sluggish right now between Blue Oaks Boulevard and Galleria. Traffic on the 10s every 10 minutes, mornings and afternoons. Christine Samra, KFBK News Radio, 93.1 FM, 1530 AM.
4: Now, Sacramento weather.
13: Mainly clear for the rest of your Friday. Tonight's low 57 to 61. Saturday, a beautiful start to the weekend with sunshine, high 84 to 88. Sunny on Sunday, high 85 to 89. Monday, sunshine, high 78 to 82. I'm AccuWeather's Andy Robb on KFBK, Sacramento's News Radio.
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4: 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We're Armstrong and Getty.
5: Such a busy week as always. Why was Dolly Parton so universally loved? Plus giant Facebook lawsuit settlement and that terrible trial of a mother who killed her three children. So controversial.
4: We do a lot of this sort of stuff every single week. 20 hours to be exact. And if you like it, you should look for our podcast, Armstrong and Getty On Demand. That's Armstrong and Getty On Demand. This is the best weekend talk show in America.
5: This is a testimony at a L.A. City Council meeting last week from a fellow who, judging by his choice of words and a number of things about his demeanor, suggest as though he comes from an NGO, which is short for, I was reminded somebody looked at me with a blank face the other day when I mentioned an NGO. It's a non-governmental organization, often a quote-unquote charity or activist organization, some of which exist
4: non-profit.
5: As money laundering outfits. Yeah, non-profit, in short. We take you now to the Los Angeles City Council.
6: I'd like to propose that Los Angeles consider a pilot program for free hygienic sexual relief clinics, primarily serving the homeless and unhoused. This means equality. It means private sexual relief through masturbation or, where appropriate and consensual, with a partner, all funded by public tax dollars and managed with professional oversight.
5: Okay, so publicly funded, taxpayer funded, JO/sex locales for bums and junkies.
7: Yeah.
5: And he that gentleman's in favor.
4: That's the noise he makes.
5: He was he informed us that there would be professional oversight, and I like this writer who says
4: good, it's not amateur.
5: Tell us exactly what the professional oversight would look like, watching the perverts in action, and who would get that particular job.
4: Good work if you can get it. What do you do for a living? I watch bums masturbate.
5: You know, I didn't think I'd like it at first, but I settled in, and you know, it's kind of rewarding. This is a city that's $97 million in the hole, with massive amounts of free accommodations for the always growing population of junkies, from free teeth to free food to free showers to free tents to free sleeping bags, free socks, free mental health care, free bus passes, free needles, free drug paraphernalia of other sorts, to in some cases free drugs. There's nothing that can't be showered down under the, and they use the term homeless population. You know, I reject that, with the lone exception of rehab for actually ending the homelessness, although rehab rarely works anyway once you become a drug addict.
4: If I can move us around from the bro culture locker room sort of conversation that has been going on so far.
5: I don't know what you're referring to, but go on.
4: Do we have a sense that this guy is like serious and that there's anybody in agreement with him? And well, first start there. Is this guy serious and is this like an actual conversation that's being had?
5: Well, he is responding to the alleged, well, it's alleged, but it's true, a situation of bums J-O-ing and having sex with each other near schools where kids and families are walking, in parks where families would love to cavort like they did in days of old, which was like 10 years ago. But no, they're fornicating bums instead.
4: With the idea being that they have sexual needs and because of their lifestyle, not their fault, obviously.
5: Right. High housing costs and capitalism. Yes.
4: They have no way to take advantage of the pleasures of the flesh the way those of us who've extracted by whatever means necessary more than their fair share from the public pie.
5: Public wealth. Yeah, exactly. So now the proposal is for free masturbation centers, as if that would solve the problem of bums pleasuring themselves in front of schools.
4: What's the zoning on that?
5: Oh, boy. We already we know what free drug paraphernalia did. It created more drug use, not less.
4: Well, you're worried now about the idea creating more masturbation?
5: Now the idea is to encourage bums to J.O. at state expense and assume it won't spill over into the sane population and make matters worse.
4: Don't use that word.
5: What? Oh, no, indeed. Yeah. And then this is actually semi-serious.
4: What sort of room would it be?
5: Oh, for God's sake. I don't think the details are that important.
4: Well, I don't want to be like a doctor's office, all sterile and white and brightly lit. I need more of a comfortable, dimly lit room.
5: Good Lord.
8: You want something romantic?
5: Yeah, whatever happened to romance? It's disgusting, suggesting that these groups are scraping bottom, trying to figure out how to squeeze out the last tack. Again, another unfortunate choice of words. Squeeze out the last tax dollar from the city while inflicting yet another plague on society.
4: You wrote it that way on purpose. No, whoever, I didn't. Whoever wrote that on purpose. Trying to squeeze out the last drop of... No. No. This is the worst.
5: You know, Sodom and Gomorrah look at California and say, hey, y'all ought to clean up your act. That's gross what you're doing.
4: Imagine being the sort of person that of all the things you can worry about in the world, of all the things, because there are all kinds of injustices, it is the state of man. No one knows why. That's the whole God problem. All the injustices and awful things that happen on planet Earth. Look at the people that got killed in Nepal in that mudslide. I mean, there's all kinds of bad things that happen. You're going to make your cause. Drug addicts don't have any place to masturbate. So I think taxpayers should provide them one. That's your cause.
5: So it would seem.
4: Not kids that can't read or... Jeez, I mean, it's endless. It really almost is endless. Examples of better causes I could come up with than
5: motherless ducklings. People who don't have a rake and their leaves pile up on their lawn.

0: Transitioning to a different
1: transition music.
2: I'm trying. No, I don't think it's necessary because this is not jarring. It's just different. I mentioned yesterday late in the show that there was somebody I went to school with who I was absolutely certain was either dead or in jail.
1: Yeah, you did that on One More Thing.
2: Yeah, oh, okay. The Armstrong and Getty One More Thing podcast, which we do every day. It doesn't air. It's extra. Sometimes there are swears. And it is delightful and often very, very lighthearted.
0: This goes anyway, all the way back to high school?
2: Yeah. This is a guy in high school who I knew pretty well. We had a very uneasy circling each other relationship, but we had to be in the same class a fair amount. So, you know, we kept it cool. But
0: and you had determined that this person was going to fail at life.
1: And I was not
2: absolutely
1: findable.
2: Certain. No, I would have bet a substantial amount of money that he was dead or in jail. Yeah.
1: Okay.
0: Unfortunately, at that time, they didn't have that prediction market where you could do that sort of thing.
1: Oh, right. Fauci
2: or something. Yeah. Oh, you know, here's your headline from the apocalypse. Let me see if I can find this real quick. One of your big giant investment houses has now allowed their, here it is. Cantor, as in Cantor Fitzgerald, lets hedge funds place big bets on Kalshi's prediction markets.
1: Oh, geez.
2: So that's now part of your investment fund.
1: Great.
2: Taking giant gambles on whether it'll rain in Sri Lanka this week
0: they
2: or whatever.
0: They should do this in every high school class. Now, everybody puts in like 10 bucks or something like that in a prediction of who's going to be successful and who's going to end up in prison or dead.
2: Right.
0: And, you know, at the 20-year high school reunion, you give out the prize.
2: Yeah. Oh, my God.
1: Did you find this guy?
2: Can I suppress this memory or do I have to bring it out? Yeah, we have time for this. So Jack probably has a vague memory of this. Maybe not. Years and years and years ago, we were talking about the fact that I finished second in the most likely to succeed voting of my high school senior class. And the guy who was voted most likely to succeed was actually a very good friend of mine in childhood and in high school. And we called him more or less out of the blue to see whether indeed he'd been successful.
1: Of course you did.
0: That's pretty funny.
2: Yeah, it was. And actually, he has done very, very well in life. But it was not long after, as he mentioned, he and his wife had lost a child.
0: Oh.
2: To a terrible genetic condition.
0: Well, that's the
2: and
0: problem.
2: So, and, you know, it ended up being actually a segment that I think left a lot of people thinking about success and life and joy and happiness.
1: Priorities.
0: I was about to say, one of the problems with that is most people going with success, meaning who's going to make the most money, which...
2: Or achieve the most in their field or what they're, you know, passionate about. I don't, but you're right. Yeah, that's
0: I'd trade a lot of money that I've made for a long, happy marriage, tell you that.
2: Oh, yeah, 100%. So,
1: and how much your priorities change when a child is involved.
0: Oh, no kidding. No kidding.
2: Right.
0: You'd trade
2: all
0: your money for that.
1: Yeah.
2: But anyway, the guy who I believed was dead or in jail, he's got a rather long ethnic last name. I grew up in Chicagoland. There are tons of Polish people and Slavs and Serbs and all sorts of people. And I'd been misspelling his name. So I actually looked it up in the yearbook. And according to, you know, your services that sell people's data, go to incogni.com/Armstrong for 60% off to get your
0: You'd have made it so I couldn't have found you if you'd have gone to Incogni.
2: According to at least one of those sites, alive and well.
1: What?
2: And living in the same town or the town right next door.
1: Whoa, that was not on my bingo card at all.
2: Yeah.
0: Turned it around, huh?
1: I still want you to send me the name, though, because I guarantee you I can find just a smidge more.
2: Oh, yeah, I know. Give me a little while. I probably could, too, but I'm more than delighted to task you with this.
1: I would love to do it. Also fun.
0: What would be interesting, of course, is if he was like you said, what did he do to turn it around? He almost had to do something, right? Some sort of life change?
2: Oh,
0: had to occur?
1: Based off his upbringing that you've mentioned.
2: You know, I'm scrolling down. He actually has a very nice pension from the municipal government of the town. Nope, different guy. Sorry. Okay. No, okay.
0: We should make this a new feature on the show every Friday. Look up the losers from your high school class and see how they're doing now.
1: Yes. I love this. Yeah. Love this idea. Also, hey, fun fact, I was voted most likely to be a missionary.
0: That was a category?
3: Wow.
1: Yeah, when I was in middle school.
0: Oh, okay.
2: Wow, that's interesting.
1: Well, I went somewhere in the other direction.

0: tonight.
1: Yeah. Anyway. Yeah. Huh. I think it's the same guy. All right, Katie, you're in charge of this.
2: Oh, yeah. Send his name over. I got it for you.
3: That's interesting. I'd like to know how he turned it around, and good for him.
1: Yeah, I don't know. He came from a very, very rough home, as we are discussing on the One More Thing podcast. Good with his fists. Really rebellious against authority. No, he was a mean, unhappy, tough guy. Although he had a pretty good sarcastic sense of humor. And I just, you know, to quote the great Steve Earle in the Tom Ames Prayer, you could tell he was headed for trouble.
3: Yeah.
1: Anyway. Still breathing. Good for you, sir. Do you still want to fight me? I'd rather not.
4: Jack Armstrong and Joe Getty.
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9: Would it be out of line? This is one of those like Reddit threads, I guess.
10: Okay.
9: Katie, you can wait.
10: Kind of like, am I the a-hole in advance?
9: I guess. Would it be out of line to me to say to one particular construction worker? So we have a lot of construction going on around here.
11: Mm-hmm.
9: They're redoing the whole radio station, everything like that. Like, major project. It's been going on for months, and it'll go on for months. There's one guy that's in the bathroom all the time.
10: Yeah.
9: And he's not just going in there to sleep. Like when I used to work at AT&T, I've told that story many times. I used to go in there and sleep.
10: On the toilet.
9: He is not going in there to sleep. And I don't need to get into details of why
10: you
9: know
10: what?
9: That.
10: That was remarkably delicate for you. Thank you. On behalf of the audience and staff, I thank you.
9: But he's always in there. And I feel like someone should say something to him.
10: Like about his diet, you mean?
11: Like what?
9: This ain't right, dude. He's young. He's like 25. And it's just like, I just want to make sure, in case you don't know, like friends, parents, nobody's told, this ain't normal. So either it's either diet, alcohol related, or you should see a doctor and like get an MRI.
10: Because there's something terribly wrong with your colon.
9: Or something.
10: Yes.
9: You shouldn't always be in here. I mean, I've done the statistical math on, like, when I go in there and you happen to be in there, you know, it's just...
10: Yeah, I see your point.
9: Would it be weird for me to just say, hey, I don't know you, you don't know me? Well, we kind of know each other because we see each other about 10 times a day.
10: I'm an older fella. Let me give you a little perspective.
9: You have to recognize me. We, you know, we lock eyes like 10 times a day while you're entering or leaving. Okay.
11: Is he always in the same stall? You should put a note on the door.
9: That's
11: like,
9: a good idea.
10: Anonymous note.
9: Hey. Yeah. From a friend.
11: From a friend. To man who frequents this stall, you know who you are.
9: Yes, see
10: I know
9: doctor.
10: You'll read this soon enough.
9: Yes, Michael.
12: Maybe say bald friend. So he kind of...
9: I don't know if I need to narrow it down.
10: Well, he wants to be anonymous. That's the point.
9: Yeah. Do you understand how anonymous works? Anonymous doesn't mean let's give them hints to see if they can figure it out. That's not what the word anonymous means.
12: I thought it would be better if he noticed you and, you know, gave you a frown.
9: Because maybe we've created a bond over the locking eyes all those times. Anyway, back to the trade war with Canada.
10: Yes, what a lovely idea this is.
9: I don't know anything about tariffs and trade wars. That's not an area of that I know much about, and I'm too old to learn new things, so that's just the way it is. Clearly. But I was listening to News Nation this morning. Oh, I listened to a bunch of different newscasts. The number of times hockey sticks came up as it's going to be tariffed. How many hockey sticks do you all buy on a regular basis? It's presented as if... You know, I know we all buy about 4 hockey sticks a week, but we're going to have to figure out a way to cut back to 2 or 3.
10: Sorry, kids. Got to use last week's hockey sticks. Dad!
9: Or I didn't budget for the price of hockey sticks to go this high. You know, I don't know. How does hockey sticks come up that much? They even mentioned on News Nation that fake mustaches will be affected. Oh, okay.
10: Wait a minute. What?
9: Boy, if my hockey stick and fake mustache is more expensive, I am going to have to cut something out, maybe cancel Netflix.
10: Wow, how am I going to conduct my clever across-town affair now without my false mustache? People will recognize me. Now, certainly many thousands of hockey sticks are sold in the United States every year.
9: Many thousands is not... We're a nation of
10: 340 million people.
9: Is that worth mentioning? I get lumber, aluminum, you know, whatever, dairy. You get into stuff like that. Of course, big, giant industries. Hockey sticks, really? Does it deserve that many mentions? Or did people just find that cute, I guess? I don't know.
10: It's notable, I guess. Yeah, I don't know.
9: Why are we doing this? Why are we in a trade war with Canada? Were they ripping us off for years? Social post was basically you... seem to expect the benefits of being a state of, like you're the 51st state of the United States in terms of economic benefits you get, and you don't deserve those. So that's basically what he said. Does that make any sense or not?
10: Well, oh boy. See, I have not done a deep dive into this. Instead, I have consulted my Council of Elders and dug into some of my favorite thinkers and what they think of this. And it's universally being... not only panned, but hooted at and called idiotic. So, you know, I'm trusting their judgment on it. On the other hand, are we being flooded by cheap American or cheap Canadian hockey sticks and putting our own time-honored hockey stick manufacturing traditions to death? I don't know that.
9: That's probably all I need to. It's all I've got to say about the Canadian trade war, but we'll keep our eye on it.
10: I just think, I mean, if we need a better deal, let's get a better deal. But this, the incredible unfairness he's talking about was the deal he negotiated just a cup of coffee ago, a cup of delicious Canadian coffee ago.
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17: ICE arrests in San Diego and Imperial counties have climbed sharply, with new data showing nearly 2,000 arrests in July alone. The Deportation Data Project, a nonprofit watchdog organization run by professors at UC Berkeley, says nearly 18,000 people were arrested in the region between January 2025 and August 6th of this year. Community groups in Boyle Heights say they intend to sue Lineage Logistics, the operator of the warehouse that burned there more than 2 months ago, leaving behind the stench of rotting food.
18: These are the faces of the people who the city, the county, the state have left behind.
17: A report from St. John's Community Health says that 36% of the more than 1,000 patients they treated after the fire had serious acute health conditions connected to exposure to the smoke. A ban on all disposable nicotine vapes has been approved by California lawmakers. The bill would make it illegal to import or manufacture disposable vapes starting January 1st. The bill's awaiting Governor Newsom's signature.
14: That's the latest. I'm Rich Cassone.
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19: Taking a look at KFBK traffic. Tracking your roadways right now. We start things off on eastbound 80 in Floriston after Floriston Road. That right shoulder remains closed for a cleanup of a crash involving an overturned big rig that happened yesterday. Right now, there is no estimated time of reopening. Meanwhile, eastbound 80 before Norwood in Sacramento, a crash is blocking the shoulder. Eastbound 80 before Charles Road in Davis, a three-vehicle crash is being cleared from the roadway, but traffic is in recovery mode. You're going to start seeing brake lights from UC Davis and your stop and go out past Trials. Traffic on the 10s every 10 minutes, mornings and afternoons. Christine Samra, KFBK News Radio, 93.1 FM, 1530 AM.
16: Now, Sacramento weather.
20: Tonight, mainly clear, low 57 to 61. A beautiful day Saturday with sunshine, high 84 to 88. Sunday, plenty of sun, high 85 to 89. The high Monday, 78 to 82. I'm AccuWeather's Andy Robb on KFBK, Sacramento's News Radio.
16: 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Sacramento's news, traffic, and weather station.
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4: 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We're Armstrong and Getty.
5: Such a busy week as always. Why was Dolly Parton so universally loved? Plus giant Facebook lawsuit settlement and that terrible trial of the mother who killed her three children. So controversial.
4: 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That's Armstrong and Getty On Demand.
5: Now the best weekend talk show in America.
4: Hey! Hey, everybody.
5: Yeah.
4: I assume this is a phishing email. I was just looking through my email before we came on the air, and it was one of those, the deadline is here for the class action lawsuit that you need to sign up for. And I thought, okay, what? Those are always kind of funny. I've never taken them seriously, you know. You get involved in one of these, and you get a check for $1.25 because Avis was overcharging people for in 2008 something, or something.
5: Yes.
4: Anyway, exactly. This particular one, which I'm missing out on, you know, great money because of a class action lawsuit, is because of the wax center. Something went wrong with people getting waxes, and I'm really almost positive I've not had a wax. So
5: wow. I wonder what went wrong and how badly wrong it went.
4: Yeah. If I got a wax and don't remember it, that was a heck of a night. That must have been some party.
5: Wow.
4: Not as big a party as the 49ers owner apparently was trying to have Sunday morning at 11 o'clock in the morning. Who does that at 9:30 or whatever time of morning it was?
5: Hot, hot midday trailer park love. Yes.
4: Hot, hot late Sunday morning trailer park. A boinga boinga.
5: $140 oingo boingo. Yes.
4: And we now know, because we brought this story to you yesterday, that the, what was it called? What was the term you had, Katie? The sexual paraphernalia or the criminal paraphernalia?
5: Criminal tools.
4: Criminal tools were his phone. We didn't know. Criminal tools? What criminal tools did he have? It was his phone. If you have the very phone you made the phone call on, that's a criminal tool, which seems kind of stupid.
5: That seems like piling on in some a law that shouldn't exist, honestly.
4: And the guy's worth, what, $8 billion or something? Just like insane money.
5: If my would-be hoe companion makes it clear that, the full treatment for $140, I'm thinking, wait, what? There's something wrong here. It's like going to, you know, prime rib night, and it's $1.99.
4: Oh, you think that should have been a tip that it's too cheap? I don't know what the going rate is. So,
5: well, neither do I exactly, but $140? I mean, that's
4: It's a trailer house. Did you see the picture of the trailer park? And not all trailer parks are the same. It's not a particularly good-looking trailer park. So that person might, $140 probably goes a long way for them.
5: It's a mid-level trailer park. Let's not be hurtful. And the guy's married. He's got a couple of kids. It's extremely uncool. But I don't get it. Get a better hoe.
4: Well, Robert Kraft, who owns a football team, also rich, but probably not as rich as this guy, he's gone to one of those run-down massage parlors. What is going on with these people?
5: Run down? Why are you so hurtful this morning? This is a perfectly reasonable mall rub and tug.
4: I remember the pictures. So what is going on with billionaires going to, like, really pretty low-level companionship for minor amounts of money? What is going on there?
5: There probably is a reasonable explanation for that. Maybe that's the best way to preserve your anonymity, because that sort of place wouldn't have any idea who you are. They don't run in those circles. You're not likely to run into any friends. I don't know. There has to be a logical reason for that. I have a feeling it's, you know, low dollar anonymity as opposed to like a high dollar escort service, wink nod, that might have like records and.
4: On the other hand, it just seems like if a person's being sex trafficked against their will, obviously that is horrific. You're a slave. you're a slave and your job is sex, which is about
5: you're
4: as
5: a rape
4: awful.
5: Slave.
4: It's about as awful as anything I can imagine. But if that's not the case, then what do I care if they make that exchange? Yeah, I'll do this for you for $140. Sounds good to me. Whatever. Yeah. I don't dig it, but, and you're married and you got kids. You shouldn't be doing that, but whatever.
5: Right. Yeah. Yeah.
4: Of all the things to worry about in the world.
5: Yeah. It's one of those laws, and I still haven't come up with a good descriptor for it. These speed limit laws where the posted speed is 70. They don't expect you to go 70, but they don't expect you to go 90 either. Mm. And they outlaw prostitution. And then they bust these places now and again, or these Johns now and again, and it keeps it to a low simmer. It's just, I think societally, that's what's going on. If you legalize it, then before you know it, you got street walking hoes walking past your kid's elementary school.
4: What's so next? Marrying dogs? Yes, Michael.
6: Someone exactly. needs to teach these guys that sometimes it's worth it to pay more for name brand. They went cheap and they got in trouble for it.
4: Well, yeah, is there something in between the, what it was, Elliot Spitzer, who was the AG of New York there? He got busted with right. whatever it was, however many $1,000 a night. Is there something between $5,000 a night and $140 trailer park? Is there something in between a mid-level for these people?
5: Right, right. So I'm thinking about if I'm a big-time mogul like that, a sports team owner, and I recognize him right away. I'm not sure I would on the street, but he's a recognizable guy. If I was buying, say, a large amount of cocaine, not like a huge amount, but plenty, would I go somewhere where high rollers go and risk being recognized or word getting around, or would I score from some street dealer because they wouldn't know or care who I was? I'm just, as an amateur economist, I'm fascinated by the question of why super rich sports owners go so lowbrow for their paid sex.
4: $140.
5: If the guy who's struggling to hang on to the Dodgers is listening, or, I don't know, the owner of the Rams, then you know, give us a call.
4: That's
5: drop
4: right.
5: Us a note.
4: So we got, there are only 30 NFL teams, and two of the owners in recent years have been caught with low level, sex trafficking.
5: True. True. I think it's safe to assume that, a significant multiple of that number are doing it. They just haven't been busted yet. So I'd say roughly half the owners of NFL teams are regularly engaged with prostitutes.
4: Why,
5: I think we can assume that.
4: Why are you wanting to say that?
5: I don't know. I'm just doing the math. Again, I'm an amateur economist.
4: Okay.
5: A behavioral economist.
4: We have some more details on that hot tryst that we can get to a little bit later between him and the... Well, nothing ever actually happened because it was an FBI agent that... set up the sting there at the trailer park. But the fact that he was willing to travel over to this trailer park late Sunday morning.
5: Yeah.
4: For this hot, hot, passionate sex is its own thing. But there are more details we'll get to later.
5: You know, yeah, I'm a rich guy. I'm arranging a little Oingo Boingo. That'll be $140. Meet me at the trailer park. I'm thinking, wait a minute. Yeah, number one, I would assume I was going to get bapped over the head.
4: Yeah, no kidding. That would be my first thought. My biggest worry wouldn't be FBI agent. It would be, you know, Russian guy with a 2x4. That'd be my biggest worry. It's going to take my watch and my car. How many hot chicks probably throw themselves at you when you're a billionaire running around in all kinds of different circles? I got to believe he has opportunities thrown at him all the time, but. He doesn't want to, I guess, you know, blow up his marriage or whatever.
5: But again, those girls know exactly who he is.
4: Right. And he's trying to find somebody.
5: Doesn't know or care.
4: Who knows who, I don't know any daytime TV stars. I was going to try to throw out that know who, back in the day, who Steve Harvey is, but don't know who he is. Because they're hanging around the trailer park during the day watching daytime television. And
5: if Judge Joe was trying to score some tail.
4: Exactly. They would know
5: him. They
4: who
5: would
4: that
5: know
4: is.
5: Him immediately. Uh-huh. Yes.
7: Yeah. The Armstrong and Getty Show.
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5: I actually like the way this article opens. The most notorious form of workplace illness in the United States might be black lung disease. Scientists say that 10 to 20% of coal miners who have worked 25 years or more have gotten it. It has long been considered an epidemic. Imagine an American job that is less safe than that, where one in four workers and maybe far more end up with an incurable degenerative brain disease that withers the mind sometimes after just a few years of exposure. Imagine the outrage at the working conditions, the demands that something be done to protect the employees, the questions about whether the industry needs to be overhauled, if not abolished. Doug Parker, head of OSHA, says, "I don't think this would be abided in any industry. It's brain injury to NFL players. New research shows that 25% of all former NFL players who died during a recent six-year period had the degenerative brain disease known as CTE. Tally that does not include the nearly three quarters of deceased players who are not tested for the disease, which can be diagnosed only posthumously."
4: So a quarter of the people who died have it. And then, so how did they extrapolate it to the headline, which is a quarter of NFL players get it? And it might be a higher number than that.
5: Well, we can get into the numbers in a second, but in answer to the first part of your question, it's that, you have to have died of like any cause to have your brain tested.
4: Sure.
5: So, you know, some of these guys were heart attack or old age or whatever. But they all had strong evidence of CTE.
4: So my other question, my other first question is, the average, are they going, the average NFL, the average, the person who makes it to the NFL on average is only there for a couple years, right?
5: Right. Yeah.
4: So is that, so does the average couple years in the NFL player get CTE? And if that's the case, then.
5: No, it's not.
4: Okay.
5: I mean, it gets worse because of the speed and power of getting hit, but it starts in youth football through high school,
4: well, that's
5: all
4: what I was
5: through college.
4: Say. That's yeah, what okay. I was going to say. If a quarter of the people in the NFL have CTE, and most people in the NFL don't play very many years, then they then they got it long before that. It's got to be as high or nearly as high for college football players.
5: I don't know. It could certainly be a cumulative effect. Thing. The sooner you stop, the less chance you have of getting.
4: Yeah, I think all the science is it is cumulative, but you've played a lot of football. You get to your junior year of college.
5: Yeah, in terms of the percentage, well, it depends what position you play. Offensive linemen bang their head on every play, practically. That's an exaggeration, but they bang heads on a hell of a lot of
4: plays.
5: I'm
4: a punter.
5: Yeah. Well, good. Good for you. It's a good way to make a living. So a bunch of OSHA officials are quoted. One who was the head of OSHA for a number of years said this is clearly the 25%. This is clearly a minimum. The true percentage has to be higher. Whatever it is, the number is astoundingly high. They don't address his reasoning for that. But another former OSHA official, the chief scientist, Adam Finkel, called it apocalyptically high, noting that Russian roulette carries better odds. To him, a risk of 1 in 100 would be an epidemic, but 25%, we never see things that are this dire, he says.
4: I shot off my mouth on a sports talk show a couple of years back, and I think it's why I never got asked to return, saying that based on the data that had come out at that time, I didn't see how youth football was going to continue to last. I think I predicted that I can't imagine it in 10 years from now, and that might have been 10 years ago. And it seems to be going strong. I thought lawsuits would kill it. I mean, we live in a world where all kinds of things we get rid of because somebody might get sued. When you got this kind of evidence for the damage that's done by tackle football, I am surprised. And I don't want to eliminate football. I'm not trying to argue to go away. It's just I'm shocked that there haven't been enough lawsuits or threats of lawsuits or worry about lawsuits, I guess, that it hasn't ended youth football.
5: If you're talking about CTE, though, why are you suing? Unless the person is dead, you have no case because you can't diagnose it.
4: Well, I thought at some point people would die and go back to and start suing colleges and high schools and that sort of thing.
5: And then they will.
4: I thought it would already have happened. And then that would just be the end of youth sports. Or youth football, anyway, not track and field or badminton or anything else. But
5: first of all, for the record, I agree with your premise completely. I'm just thinking through the logistics of it because you've got this knowledge is fairly new. I guess the first CTE stuff we heard about was a good decade ago, wasn't it? When we interviewed that doctor.
4: Been quite a while.
5: Yeah. But the knowledge is definitely in the emerging stage right now. And then you've got the lag between the damage being done and anybody knowing it had been done, which could be decades in most cases. So you've just got the time horizon problem. And then legally speaking, it's 35 years later, 40 years later, you're suing your hometown youth football league, I guess. So it's a time span problem at this point.
4: But isn't it inevitable?
5: Yes, yeah, something like that. Yeah, 100%. Yeah.
4: And even if it's very rare and unlikely that your kid, because your kid is almost certainly, almost guaranteed, almost universal, you could say nearly 100% of kids who play football are not going to play past high school. Almost nobody is going to play past high school. And so you probably haven't accumulated enough that who knows how much damage you've done by then. But either way, if people start getting their pants sued off because one kid that did make it to the NFL can trace it back to high school, then that's the end of that.
5: I have a strong feeling you've kind of previewed where the science is going. You will have to have a massive survey of the brains of people who played football at various levels after they pass and then document, okay, you play a couple of years of high school football. We're not really seeing anything.
4: Yeah.
5: You play all 4 years. Ooh, there's the first inkling on through college, et cetera.
4: Right. Your point about the speed and you know, violence of the NFL. I wonder how much that plays a role of the hits just being more forceful. You know, the old Isaac Newton force times mass sort of situation that is much greater at that level than it is in high school. To that point, I had a friend I used to work with years ago. He was a big high school football star, like big star, state honors, all kinds of sort of stuff. Then he went and played at a smaller college for a while. And then he was good enough. He got moved up to a bigger, way more competitive college. And he was talking about, I was asking him about what that situation was like. And he said, everybody's a star. He said, my whole life, I'd always been like the star or one of the stars. And then I got to that level. Everybody was a star. Like everybody was great. But he said the hits were so much harder, just like blindingly harder. Yeah. And that was like a mid-level college, pretty well-known program, not top-level Division I, and certainly not the NFL. So I wonder how much that makes a difference.
5: Yeah, that's a good question. I don't know. I think that science will probably be emerging as, you know, over the next decade or two.
4: If you're a big, fast guy, you probably go through all of high school football. You supply all of the pain and receive very little. Then that starts to change as you go up the ladder and you start to run other people that are as big and as fast as you are.
5: For what it's worth, the rate of this brain disease among people who have not played football or who have not sustained repeated impacts to the head, it's nearly zero. It doesn't really exist except from blows to the head, just for the record. Yeah, wow. CTE was first discovered in boxers nearly a century ago and termed dementia pugilistica. Symptoms can include memory loss, confusion, uncharacteristic mood swings, decreases in executive function, increases in erratic and impulsive behavior, including addiction.
4: Wow, that's really interesting. I wonder what the NFL is going to do with this.
5: Not good.
4: Yeah, there's a lot of money on the line, too. Tons.

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10: From ABC News, I'm Mike Dubusky. The U.S. and Venezuela have struck a deal on oil, which will see the U.S. take majority control of more than 65 billion barrels of oil reserves. A U.S. official says the supply will help fill the U.S. strategic petroleum reserve and, according to President Trump, will lead to substantially lower gas prices. But some analysts say that's not a guarantee. Gas Buddy's Patrick DeHaan.
11: Whenever the U.S. makes a deal like this, first of all, you have to look at Venezuela's constitution, which promises that the natural resources of Venezuela belong to their citizens. And oil companies are going to be looking at this very carefully, because to spend the billions of dollars, they have to have the reliability in what they're about to spend money on. And that's why some oil companies have not yet invested.
10: In Nepal, growing search and rescue efforts as relatives wait for word about missing loved ones after this week's floods. Details from ABC Brick Clennett in Kathmandu.
12: The number of missing people skyrocketing, now nearly 3,000. Among those, at least 90 Americans, like Siddharth Venkatachalam's family.
13: They were like excited for this trip.
12: He says he spoke with his mother just hours before the flood, but she, her husband, and sister are still missing.
10: 675 people are confirmed dead in Nepal, seven more in China. Conservative political commentator Milo Yiannopoulos is now back in the UK after being deported by Immigration and Customs Enforcement. A DHS spokesperson says he chose to overstay his welcome in violation of our country's laws. The jury in Lindsay Clancy's trial went home yesterday with no verdict. Clancy's defense argues she was suffering from postpartum psychosis when she killed her three children in 2023.
14: Passionate voices have surfaced outside this courthouse, some reminding us to remember the young victims, others calling attention to postpartum mental illness. As one advocate told me today, a painful, dark subject has been brought into the light.
10: ABC's Deborah Roberts. You're listening to ABC News.
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15: The Blasket Fire in Monterey County has exploded to over 5,900 acres, just 30 miles south of the already enormous timber fire. Evacuation orders and warnings have been issued for areas near Blasket as the fire moves toward Highway 1. Republican Steve Hilton believes his chances of being elected California's next governor are improving. He told the Clay Travis and Buck Sexton show that after trailing Becerra by 25 percentage points, polling has been increasingly in his favor in recent weeks. Orange County crowds are going cuckoo over a rare bird which has been making a home in a marsh in Irvine.
16: Oh my God, I've been wanting to see that. You get really, like, a little adrenaline going on.
15: The purple gallinule is typically found near the Gulf of Mexico and the Caribbean. Crowds have been gathering at the San Joaquin Marsh to see the bird, a first ever in Orange County. That's the latest. I'm Rich Cassone.
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17: Taking a look at KFBK traffic, we start things off in Davis, eastbound 80 right after Richards Boulevard. A crash involving two vehicles, one vehicle blocking the center divide, the other one blocking the right shoulder right now, causing a big backup. Traffic at a standstill back to UC Davis, and you're stacked and packed out past the crash site. A tow truck has been called. An earlier crash was in that same area, but has since been cleared. I know we had mentioned that before. Also, westbound 80, you're stacked and packed there between Reed Avenue and Enterprise Boulevard. Traffic on the 10s every 10 minutes, mornings and afternoons. Christine Samra, KFBK News Radio, 93.1 FM, 1530 AM.
9: Now, Sacramento weather.
18: This afternoon, sunshine, terrific day, a high today 86 to 90. Clear skies tonight, a low 54 to 58. Sunny, nice day for Sunday, a high 86 to 90. Sunshine, a much cooler day on Monday, a high Monday afternoon 78 to 82. I'm AccuWeather Steve Williams on KFBK, Sacramento's News Radio.
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29: 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And today, they're going to help you sort through the complexities of the financial world and blaze a clear path ahead. 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
0: We'd like to welcome you to the Peak Financial Freedom Hour. I'm Dan Ahmed with my partner Jim Files. And we'd like to thank everyone for listening to us over the years. If you're a new listener, thank you for joining in. The goal for the Peak Financial Freedom Hour is to provide retirees and people getting ready to retire with enough information to start helping to make those decisions that will give them the highest probability for a successful retirement. That's what we do. We only work with retirees and those people planning to retire in the next year for the most part. And we're very successful in educating you and them on all the options that are out there. And it really comes down to then creating an actual plan. And people say, well, I already have a plan, Dan. Jim, I have a 401k plan. I have an IRA plan. I have a brokerage plan. I have an advisor. Well, those are not plans. Those are accounts. You have a 401k account. You have an IRA account. You have a brokerage account. You get statements from them, but there's no plan. A plan has to do with putting every single thing in writing that will now show you how much risk you want to take and to position you to never take more risk than that, to show you where your income is going to come from, to show you how much tax you're going to pay, to put in detail writing what your fees are, and then to be able to show how much money can potentially be passed on to beneficiaries. That's what a plan is, and that's what a plan ultimately should do for you. We know very few, if any of you, have this, because in the last 60 years of our combined experience, we've met with 4,000 people. Only 3 people have had an actual plan. If you ran that down, that means 0% of people have a plan, which means you don't have a plan. But if you had everything in writing, just think about how much less you'd worry about the money. And that's what we do. We put these plans together. So many of you listen to us for years. If you need help, have questions, simply dial #250 on your cell phone and say the keyword money. #250, say the keyword money. You can even talk to our staff and see if an appointment would benefit you to be able to create an actual written retirement income plan. So, Jim, let's start off with a financial wisdom quote or quotes of the week.
29: And now for some financial wisdom. It's time for the quote of the week.
1: You know, this comes from Warren Buffett. It says, chains of habit are too light to be felt until they are too heavy to be broken. You know, when it comes from Buffett, you know, I mean, he's the greatest investor of our time. And what he kind of referring to here is what we talk about every day in our practice, is that in order to have a successful retirement, you have to figure out how to de-risk your portfolio as you age. And we'll take Warren Buffett as an example. Him and Charlie Munger, his partner for 55 years, created what they called their own little index, right? It's a little Buffett index. And what it was, it's their little formulas they put together. And they take the capitalization value of the stock market divided by the GDP. And that number they're looking for is a fairly valued market from their perspective. That number is about 85%. Today it's running about 222%. That is why Warren Buffett over the last year has taken $382 billion of his stock investments and moved it into cash and treasury bonds. That's $382 billion, not billion, billion. Now, why has he done that? He's done it 3 times in history over the last 70 years. And each time he's done it, the market has subsequently crashed between 25 and 50%. He doesn't know when the market's going to crash. He does know the market is overvalued, and there's too many indicators to stipulate that this market is going to reset, and he wants to be in a position to buy at a lower price, right? The guy's 95 years old, but he understands that history will repeat itself. And then what we're trying to do here is making sure clients do not make a financial mistake, that they don't make an error right now. And how do we reposition them so that we can get them enough income for the rest of their life? Because if they lose a bunch of money, they're not going to be able to get there.
0: Exactly. And you always say that multiple times a day. Clients are trying to find ways to avoid mistakes that can ruin their retirement. That's what they're trying to find. How do I not make those mistakes? Because every single person that we meet with, if they're 55, 60, 65, or 70, they come in, we meet with them for the first time, and they all have certain regrets, or they all think they've made bad decisions in the past that going to tremendously affect them. The good news is when we meet with them and we put a plan together, if we can now make their plan successful from this point forward, then never have to worry about any of that stuff that's happened before. We can wash it out. So you led us perfectly into what today's show is going to be about. It's called our retirement checklist. And it's how do you go through a list of things to verify, are you doing the right things? I'm going to add one thing to this, and it's because I met with clients and they thought they were doing the right thing based on the advice they've been given by their advisor. But mathematically, it was proven that they did the exact opposite thing. And I find this a lot to happen in what consumers are gravitating more to do now based on advisor's recommendation. That is Roth conversions. I was an enrolled agent with IRS for 30 years. I'm an accredited tax advisor. I'm a certified financial planner. I've never recommended anyone ever do a Roth conversion. I have, to my wife and I, we probably have 3 million plus in deferred IRA accounts. We've never done a Roth IRA conversion. I will never do a Roth IRA conversion unless something changes drastically. So these clients that came in, they saved a significant amount of money and they're worried about taxes at retirement because they paid a lot of taxes when they're working. And they got talked into doing 3 years of Roth conversion at the rate of $250,000 per year. So the $250,000 ends up being added to their normal income while they are doing the Roth conversion. So they were talked into the thought process that do the Roth conversion now, pay the tax now, because down the road, your taxes are going to be so much higher. You will have a benefit by paying a lower tax rate later. And they really were feeling uneasy because it just sounded so good and it sounds so sexy and exciting, but they knew

0: did an analysis and I said, okay, if you wouldn't have done your Roth conversion and you just would have put together a plan that we would have taken out a normal amount of income from your IRAs every year over your lifetime, and we created a plan that gave you $300,000 a year of income, which they freaked out about because they thought, oh my gosh, taxes. Their total tax was going to be 18% for federal and state.
1: Killer.
0: 18%. So yeah. Should they have paid 35% to do the dumb Roth conversions?
1: Nope.
0: No, pretty simple, black and white. And they were just stunned that it was that simple.
1: Well, the problem is that people advertise on the internet, advisory firms advertise, do a Roth conversion, right? They all do because it's a way to get you into their office, right?
0: And it sounds sexy and exciting. And it sounds so good. Yeah. How can I hose the government? Pay taxes now to pay less taxes later.
1: Yeah. Well, there is no trick to this, right? The government usually wins in the end because they have the iron stick, right? They're the ones that are setting the tax rates, and they know in the end that if you do this, it is good for them. Great for them.
0: Why does the government let you convert an IRA to a Roth? Not because it's good for you. No. It's because it's good for them.
1: Exactly.
0: You pay them $85,000 up front in taxes today on your $250,000. Why in the heck would anybody want to do that?
1: Just like Social Security, the government will tell you wait till 70, but we can show you in 95% of the cases or more, it's better to take Social Security earlier. The government wants you to die before they pay you, right? Or pay you less. So the government isn't on your side, and that's why they're allowing this, but people don't understand it. It just sounds good. The advisor sits in front of them. You know, they do the conversion. The advisor has the money under assets under management. They get a fee for it, and it all works out for them, right?
0: Well, and the advisors that are working and focusing on Roth conversions, like you said, it's just a way to market because it sounds so sexy and exciting. The issue is those people probably shouldn't even be giving the advice to convert an IRA to Roth, because that's giving tax advice.
1: That's right.
0: They're not a tax advisor. It's against the law for them to give tax advice, and yet they're out there doing this. If someone who works with Roth conversions would do a calculation and say, okay, if you don't do a Roth conversion and you build out a regular income plan, here's the amount of tax you're going to pay, and it came out to 18%. And then they did the calculation to say, if you do your Roth conversion, you're going to pay 35%. Would anyone ever do a Roth conversion if they provided that type of data?
1: No, but they're not getting tax advice. They're not. So they're just thinking, oh, great. I don't have to pay as much tax in the future. I can defer taxes. But they forget about, they're giving a big hunk of their money away right up front. They're never going to recover from unless they get stellar rates of return on that Roth, because there's no way to recover the money.
0: Yep. Now, I did a calculation because they said, well, can't you do something that'll make us feel good about that decision that we rolled money to a Roth? Literally, they asked me that. I said, okay, let's do another calculation. So I did another calculation and I showed, because they have that money in the Roth, some of the money would come out tax-free. So instead of 18%, their total tax rate was now going to be 16%. So they did save 2%.
1: Yeah.
0: But they paid 35 flipping percent just to get the money over.
1: Yeah. Yeah.
0: So, it's one of the things I am so passionate about, telling people to make sure they have all the data before they do this, because in these people's cases, there was no benefit. It cost them to transfer and convert the money from their IRA to their Roth. It cost them. So when you look at making the right decisions and having a checklist, it's kind of like giving you rules. And when you save money for retirement, you had rules you lived by, and that's what let you be successful, because you worked, you didn't overspend, you didn't have consumer debt, you kept saving 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
6: You're back with Dan Ahmed, Jim Files, the Peak Financial Freedom Hour. And today, the big topic is having a retirement checklist, making sure you have the data and the resources in front of you or the help from someone to make sure you're making the right decisions so you don't screw up your retirement. That's the whole goal. The first thing we talked about at the end of our last segment was Roth conversions and why I have never recommended someone do a Roth conversion. Jim has never recommended someone do a Roth conversion. Why we've never done a Roth conversion with our own money. We went through an example that someone was advised by an advisor who wasn't a tax advisor to convert $250,000 of Roth money, of IRA money each year for the last 3 years into Roths. Well, the $250,000 each year now is in a Roth, but it cost them $85,000 of taxes each year, which was 35% federal and state taxes. We did an analysis and it showed if they wouldn't have done the Roth conversion and just took their income out over their lifetime, their federal and state tax bracket would be 18%. So why would you ever pay double the taxes? It's because no one has done that type of calculation. Just don't do a Roth conversion because someone says it's sexy and exciting. Have every single thing calculated out, meaning what's the tax you're going to pay by doing the conversion, how much you have to have available to pay those taxes, and what's the tax you're going to pay ultimately if you don't do the conversion and you take out your income. And if you have that data, it makes it simple because you want to pay 35% when you're only going to pay 18%. The answer is no.
7: Yeah, okay? And if you look at the investment too, how long would it take him even to get that Roth back to even? They're giving away $255,000 of tax money over 3 years, 85,000 times three, right?
6: You're going to get 12% compounded for 3 years.
7: Yeah, and that's super difficult to do. Super difficult.
6: So now let's look at the retirement checklist. Why don't you start with number one? So number one checklist is,
8: to know how much risk am I taking right now, meaning how much would I lose in the next stock market crash? How can someone figure that out when they right now don't think they have that much risk?
7: Well, everybody listening right now, if you have money in the stock market, you have substantially more risk than you think you do. Substantially more. We do this every single day. People that come in think they have moderate risk or low risk end up having a risk factor of usually 40% or greater, which means if the market drops by 50%, they're likely going to lose 40% of their money.
8: And how much sitting in front of you, do they really think they could lose if something bad happened right now?
7: 5 or 10%. That's what they think. And that's everybody. So that's 85 to 90% of the people that walk in here for the first time. So if you're listening right now, if there's 10 people listening, there's 8 of you or 9 of you that look just like that. So don't think you look any different, because your broker, your advisor, your 401k administrator did not put numbers together for you. We're using outside research tools. We have data that's 97% accurate. It will tell you with a great deal of certainty how much you're going to lose in the next stock market crash. It'll also tell you how much you're going to make in the next bull market. It goes both ways. But because you're getting close to retirement, if you're going to talk with us, or you're in retirement, we have to make sure that you don't lose a lot of money or your plan is not going to work. If you're 60 or 65 or older, you don't have recovery time. So if you have a big loss in your portfolio and you're going to use those assets for income, how is that going to work for you if you lose 20, 30, or 40% of your money?
8: It'd be very difficult. So we have you run a simple test. It's so simple, you can write it down, but you can actually run it in your head. When you're 40, you would have a different answer to now being 60 or 65. But pretend like right now you're 60 or 65 and you have $2 million of assets right now. Okay. And right now, think about if the market's really good and your $2 million makes a 50% gain, which it could, the $2 million could grow to $3 million. But at the same time, if you can make a 50% gain, it means you could lose 50%, just like what happened in 2000, 1 and 2 in 2007, 8, 9. What if your $2 million dropped 50% and you're down at $1 million? Would the drop down to $1 million hurt you more, or would the increase to $3 million help you more?
7: Of course, the drop in value is going to devastate your retirement dreams at that age. You can't recover. Well, you can recover if you don't retire when you want to retire.
8: Or
7: you
8: don't spend all that money. Or don't take any income.
7: Don't take any income out, and be as aggressive as you possibly can to get back what you lost, because you don't know you're aggressively positioned right now.
8: See, and the key right there, answer this question then, just based on what you just said right there. You brought this up several shows ago, but if someone suffers a 50% loss from 2 million to 1 million, the only way to get it back from $1 million to $2 million is after they've had a heart attack, suffering $1 million loss, is to invest even more aggressively.
7: Yeah, right.
8: How would they feel then?
7: They would not feel good. And most people can't do it. You can do it when you're 30 or 40. Why? Because you still have 20 years or 30 years to work. You have a salary. You're not taking your assets. You're not using your assets, and you have less money. Now, all of a sudden, you're 65. You've got a lot more money. Those assets have to become your income stream, your paycheck for the rest of your life. You lose $400,000, $500,000, $700,000, $800,000, $1 million. I promise you, you likely won't even stay in the market. You will get out at the wrong time. It'll devastate your retirement that way as well.
8: Well, think about one thing you just talked about earlier, that you've saved this amount of assets. And unfortunately, everyone has been talked into by Wall Street and the big brokerage firms to look at their retirement savings, their IRAs, their Roths, their brokerage accounts as assets. Those aren't assets. It's what's going to create your income for your lifestyle. So you have to look at your assets as what's going to provide you a pension type of income, because what value are your assets? Well, the value of your assets are whatever they're worth each day going up or down. What does that mean to your lifestyle? Nothing. If it's up, it really doesn't change your lifestyle. If it's down, it can change your lifestyle. So you have to look at your assets as what you're going to use to create that income stream on a dependable basis that will allow you to live the lifestyle that you want. It's not an asset. It's not that you're this great investor and you invested all this money and you're Warren Buffett. It's not. You saved money to be in a position so you don't have to worry about not having enough income throughout your retirement.
7: Yeah, that's a good point, because people watch their money in the market. And particularly if you're getting close to retirement and you're using those assets for income. And a lot of people don't use it. They're afraid to use it, right? So they kind of live very frugally, even though they have substantial money available. They don't want to use it for income. They don't know how to use it for income, because if it's in the market, they're afraid if they take it out, what if the market goes down? What if they take it out when the market's high? Would market go down later on?
8: Well, here's proof. Have a client, about $4 million of assets.
7: Yep.
8: They are so afraid to use their money. Their budget is $6,200 a month for everything, including a teeny bit for travel. Yep. And they're over 65. They want to do things right now. think about what that's saying. And this is not uncommon. This happens to so many people, and it's sad. We want to help you. Over $4 million of assets, afraid to take any of it out and trying to live on $6,200 a month. We have to fix that plan. 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
2: Southern California is expected to see another day of high temperatures before cooler conditions arrive. A heat advisory is in effect for a large part of Los Angeles County, while inland areas of Orange County and many parts of the Inland Empire will remain under an extreme heat warning through 8 p.m. Cooler conditions will come tomorrow, with temperatures dropping down to normal for this time of year. Next week, they bring some rain Tuesday through Thursday. L.A. Mayor Karen Bass is seeing an independent evaluation of LAPD in custody treatment of inmates after video released this week showed officers striking two men in custody who later died. In both cases, police said the men were behaving erratically before the videotaped interaction with the officers. In a statement, Bass called the videos difficult to watch. That's the latest. I'm Steve Cumming.
1: Now, Sacramento traffic.
3: There's a crash in Davis, eastbound Eddy approaching Childs Road. A vehicle on the right shoulder still waiting for a tow truck. You're slow from Mace Boulevard. In West Sacramento, there's a crash westbound 50, connector to eastbound 80. Two vehicles have mixed it up in the center merge area. Sacramento tied up westbound 50 from Harbor Boulevard to I-80. It's bumper to bumper eastbound cap from N Street to E Street. Sacramento City Streets northbound Howe at Hurley Way, a two-vehicle fender bender blocking unknown lanes at the intersection with possible injuries. Traffic on the 10s every 10 minutes, mornings and afternoons. Steve Herrera, KBK News Radio, 93.1 FM, 1530 AM.
1: Now, Sacramento weather.
4: Sunshine, beauty of an afternoon. A high today, 86 to 90. Clear tonight, a low 54 to 58. Sunny, nice day tomorrow. A high, 86 to 90. Sunshine and a much cooler day on Monday. High Monday, 78 to 82. I'm AccuWeather Steve Williams on KFBK, Sacramento's News Radio.
5: From ABC News, I'm Mike Dubusky. The U.S. and Venezuela have struck a deal on oil, which will see the U.S. take majority control of more than 65 billion barrels of oil reserves. A U.S. official says the supply will help fill the U.S. strategic petroleum reserve and, according to President Trump, will lead to substantially lower gas prices. But some analysts say that's not a guarantee. Gas Buddy's Patrick DeHaan.
6: Whenever the U.S. makes a deal like this, first of all, you have to look at Venezuela's constitution, which promises that the natural resources of Venezuela belong to their citizens. And oil companies are going to be looking at this very carefully, because to spend the billions of dollars, they have to have the reliability in what they're about to spend money on. And that's why some oil companies have not yet invested.
5: In Nepal, growing search and rescue efforts as relatives wait for word about missing loved ones after this week's floods. Details from ABC Brick Clennett in Kathmandu.
7: The number of missing people skyrocketing, now nearly 3,000. Among those, at least 90 Americans, like Siddharth Venkatachalam's family.
8: They were, like, excited for this trip.
7: He says he spoke with his mother just hours before the flood, but she, her husband, and sister are still missing.
5: 675 people are confirmed dead in Nepal, seven more in China. Conservative political commentator Milo Yiannopoulos is now back in the UK after being deported by Immigration and Customs Enforcement. A DHS spokesperson says he chose to overstay his welcome in violation of our country's laws. The jury in Lindsay Clancy's trial went home yesterday with no verdict. Clancy's defense argues she was suffering from postpartum psychosis when she killed her three children in 2023.
9: Passionate voices have surfaced outside this courthouse, some reminding us to remember the young victims, others calling attention to postpartum mental illness. As one advocate told me today, a painful, dark subject has been brought into the light.
5: ABC's Deborah Roberts, you're listening to ABC News.
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10: You're back with the Peak Financial Freedom Hour. 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And we're talking about having a retirement checklist today. And we covered some things such as Roth conversions and why you have to make sure you have calculations done before you ever venture into completing a Roth conversion, because in many cases, it might not be the right thing for you. So we need to do that calculation. Secondly, we covered was how much risk you're taking and how much could you lose. How about let's attack the next one? That is, how can I know exactly how much income I'm going to need each month? We find it strange that so many people that are retired or getting ready to retire, we meet with them for the first time, and one of the big questions they ask us is, hey, we need you to help us decide how much income we need each month. And Jim and I are kind of like, are you kidding? They go, no, we need help figure out how much income we need each month. And we tease them. We say, are you kidding again? And they go, no. And we say, it's very easy. You have to create a budget. The budget tells us how much income you're going to need each month. And in most people's mind, a budget ends up being restrictive, meaning, oh, we have to keep our spending down below this budget. That's not what a retirement budget is for. A retirement budget is going to be an elastic budget that says, how much do you need to spend to make sure you have enough money to pay for everything you have as far as your wants and needs? So it needs to be not restrictive. It needs to be liberating. But it just sounds strange. So we call it the golden monthly retirement budget. And we want to know how much money minimum you need. So let's say that number after you fill out a one-page sheet comes out to $10,000 a month. And that covers a little bit of travel, but they really want to do a lot more travel. So let's say now if we add in another $40,000 a year for travel, it's $13,000 a month. That shows we need a minimum of $13,000 a month of net after-tax income to pay for everything. But even if you create that plan, it's going to be tight, because if their budget's $13,000, they spend $13,000, they have no extra, it's going to be tight. So when we build a plan, we want to build a plan that will give them $16,000 of net after-tax income per month, $17,000, even $18,000 a month, because we can build a plan with $18,000 a month and their budget, including extra travel, is $13,000, and they have $5,000 more to spend per month, they're never going to worry about anything in their life, and they're going to feel a lot more comfortable spending some of the money.
20: You know, people probably have difficulty really interpreting that as you explain it to them, because they don't know how to do that. but there are financial instruments we use every single day that will contractually guarantee you that income stream, contractually guarantee it. So when you're putting together a plan, it was interesting when you talked about budget earlier. I had a client come in last week and they were adamant. They thought they were spending $6,500 a month on their budget. They were adamant, you know, and they did a budget. We have a worksheet. They put the numbers together. I brought it up on the big screen. I went through it with them and they forgot another $4,000, not including travel. It was her hair, her nails. They helped the grandkids out. They give money to the kids every year. There's all these things added up they didn't include in their budget. And when they saw that, they were shocked and they couldn't figure out how we're going to be able to do that without cutting this back. But the neat thing is we could do it. We're putting together a plan right now. We're going to get them that extra money plus an extra $3,500 on top of that per month, an extra 40 grand plus per year of excess cash flow on an after-tax basis. So they can do all the things. Now they're going to come in. They haven't seen this yet. It's going to blow their mind when they actually see it.
21: Definitely. Well, I think a key to just validate what you're talking about there is 95% of our clients have more income now with a plan retired than net income they had when they were working.
20: Yeah.
21: And the average increase is somewhere between $3,000 and $6,000 more net income per month after taxes. So how would you like to be one of those 95% of people? And the people listening right now, you're just like our current clients.
20: Yeah.
21: As long as you've saved money, you're just like them. How would you like to have more income net after taxes bringing home than you had when you're working and have that amount be an extra $3,000 to $6,000 more per month? What would that do to someone's life?
20: But it'll change your life. I mean, you'll be able to do the things you want to do. You won't be hostage to look at your iPhone all day long, looking at the market going up and down. You'll be able to plan trips. You'll be able to go places. You'll be able to help the kids and the grandkids. You'll be able to remodel your kitchen. You can remodel your bathroom. You'll be able to spend money because you've been worried about spending money for 40 years. All of a sudden, we'll liberate you. We'll be able to show you how you can actually take those assets you've saved and put them into an income plan and in a plan where we're going to de-risk your portfolio at the same time to know that you can spend the money and not ever run out of money.
21: Well, and here's our offer. If you would like to have a free plan created for you to find out, can you be one of those 95% people that have more income at retirement? We will literally design a plan for you for free without any obligation. You get to take it home to study it. You get to bring it back and ask questions, and then you get to decide, do you want to implement it? We will never put any pressure or force you to do your plan or charge you any fees to do this planning for you. So there's no cost. Just dial #250 on your cell phone. Say the keyword money. #250, say the keyword money. We will build you a plan. There's no obligation. You get to take it home, and then you can decide, do you want to implement it? Because can we then prove to you that we can make you one of those 95 percenters, one of the clients that have significantly more income at retirement than they had when they're working, $3,000 to $6,000 more to spend per month than they had before?
20: That's pretty awesome. But again, this is not an extraordinary circumstance. We do this every single day with 95% of the cases we're working with. We can generate a substantial amount of income for those clients. Typically, as you mentioned, Dan, more than they had net income after tax when they were working. It's hard for people to believe that. How's that possible? But to presume you save some money as well, right? Presume you have a retirement plan of at least $1.5 million or more. And if you have that, we can do that for you. And again, there's no obligation to do that.
21: Well, and we're saying that number because most people that saved $1.5 million or more, they don't think it's enough to design this type of plan.
20: No, exactly.
21: They want to know, do I even qualify for the services? Yeah. Is there enough to work with? Is my plan going to be successful? And can I be one of those 95%ers? 95% of the people that have $1.5 million or more are going to succeed.
20: That's right.
21: It gives you these rules to feel comfortable with because we know you're not feeling comfortable right now. We sit across from people just like you every day that have saved $1 million, $2 million, $3 million, $5 million, $6 million, and they all feel uncomfortable. You know, maybe 2 out of 100 don't feel uncomfortable. Like, okay, I think I have enough, but they still don't know. But for the vast majority of people, 98%, they feel uncomfortable thinking they haven't saved enough and their plan's not going to work simply because they don't have a plan. Just let us create a plan. It can prove to you whether it's going to create success for you or not.
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6: 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Thanks for staying with us. Today's show is about having a retirement checklist. And we're talking about things that you need to know, such as, one, should you or should you not do a Roth conversion? How much risk you're taking? How much income are you going to need when you retire? And should you have more retired than when you were working? How about this one as a retirement checklist? Do I know which account or accounts I should withdraw from first? And how much I should take from each account? That's a huge question, because so many people are wondering, okay, how do I use my assets? And if they don't have any help, they don't use their assets. They don't take the income out. It just stays there. So when a plan is created, we're going to show you for the next 30 years where each income source is going to come from, including what assets you should draw from, how much you should take out of each asset, and when you should take the income out of these assets. If you have this type of plan, is it going to make you feel more comfortable that you know what's supposed to happen?
1: Yeah, because that's key, because there are accounts that you defer on. There's accounts that you start taking income on earlier, and it's usually opposite of what people think. It's opposite. Should you draw on your retirement accounts early, or should you wait until you till your RMD stage, your required minimum distribution stage, which is usually 73, could be 75 for some people, depending on your age. But when you do the math behind this, and again, because Dan was an enrolled agent for 30 years, an accredited tax advisor, we can provide tax advice. We can tell you from a taxable perspective what makes the most sense. What is the best economic way of drawing income off your assets, and when should that income start, and how do you disperse that money? What type of financial instrument you need to use to disperse that, and how's it going to look for the next 30 years? You get to see that, and you get to see the after-tax effect as well.
6: Definitely. Well, two things that we dispel as far as tax rumors. Number one is in Roth conversions, we do not believe in most cases, Roth conversions are beneficial for consumers, including ourselves. We've never done those. The second is when someone tells you it's better to wait to take money from your IRAs when you're 73, that's typically going to hurt you tax-wise more than it's going to help you. So we have to make sure we understand some of these rules. Let's look at the next big one, Jim, and that is, when in the heck am I supposed to take my Social Security? When I ask 10 different people when I should take Social Security, I get 10 different answers. Well, the only way to find out when you should take Social Security is actually do a true analysis. It's not like what Social Security does when you call them or you go on the website or you listen to their phone recording or you meet with them in person. They're always going to say, wait to 70 because you get 8% increases per year. And at age 70, you're going to get your maximum Social Security. Well, everything they just said was true.
1: That's right.
6: 100%. The problem is, if you wait to 70, you gave up all those years of income you could have been getting from 62 or 63 or 64 or 65, and you had to use your own assets. So we run three tests. The first test is, how much do you get at 62? How much do you get if you wait to 67? How much do you get if you wait to 70? And of course, 70 is going to be higher. So if that's the only test you run, which is what most people do, they choose 70. But then we have to run the break-even test. And we look at how much income you'll get from 62 on, and how much income you get from 67 on more, and how much income you get from 70 on, which is even more, and figure out where's the break-even, meaning how long does it take if you defer to 67 to catch up with all that income you received from 62 on. And typically, that's going to be somewhere between 82 and 84. And can you really wait from 62 to 82, 84 to break even with the Social Security? We don't think so. If you wait to 70, you typically have to get to 84 or older to guarantee that you're going to have more money coming in total payments. And no one can guarantee that they're going to live that next 22 years. So at that point, it starts showing that you probably should take Social Security earlier for most people. We're not making a recommendation right now. We need to run this for each person, but we're just explaining the process. Then the third test we run is we take the income you would have received at 62 and we don't spend it, and we pretend like we're going to invest it and earn 5%. Then we take the larger amount of income at 67, don't spend it, invest it, and get 5%. Then we take the big, huge number at 70. And we know that the 70 just intellectually is going to outpace saving a smaller amount of money. Well, it's not true. If you take the age 62 smaller amount of money, invest it at 5%, it will typically win for the next 30 years. So in those cases, when should we take Social Security?
1: Earlier rather than later. But the thing is, we have to prove this to you, right? Now, there's other circumstances that you mentioned, Dan, we have to consider. Are you going to go back to work? There's other things, but 95% of the math will tell you in almost every single case, take it earlier, not later. If not, you are going to give your money to the government. The government is going to withhold spending money on you. They're going to hope that you either die or that you die early, because getting to that break-even point is very difficult. It was out in the mid-80s, Dan. It's really difficult.
6: Definitely. Okay, how about another retirement checklist question? That is, have I addressed longevity risks so I don't outlive my money? We find of the people that come in and meet with us for their first meeting, their second opinion, to determine if we are going to be a good fit for them, we find that 99% plus of those people have not addressed longevity risk in any way, shape, or form, unless they have a big pension. And they really didn't address it. They just were lucky enough to have the benefit of a big pension. If they don't have a big pension, then almost all the people have their money invested in some form of diversified portfolio, a certain percent of stocks,
2: 50, 60, 70, 80, 90% of stocks or stock mutual funds, maybe some bonds, and they're letting this volatile portfolio that can go up and down in value be what they're going to use to create this supposedly dependable level of income for as long as they live. It's not going to work. So they have not addressed longevity risk. The way you attack and address and succeed in combating longevity risk is to have income that's contractually guaranteed to be paid to you for as long as you live, that can never run out, no matter how long you live, no matter how much the stock market crashes, no matter what you earn on your account, they're always going to pay it because you need to buy income insurance. Income insurance now is what will address longevity risk in the only way that'll make you feel comfortable.
1: You know, there's two risks, Dan. There's longevity risk and there is market risk. So how do you get rid of market risk and how do you get rid of longevity risk? There is one financial instrument we're talking about right now that does exactly that. There is no market risk. There is no interest rate risk. You can't lose money if the market goes down. You cannot lose money if interest rates go down. And you solve the longevity risk. Longevity risk is how long you live and also has to do with your health, right? That means how long you're going to live. And you have to make sure that there's enough income that's going to sustain your lifestyles for as long as you live. And the only way to solve longevity risk and market risk is through this product we're talking about.
2: One, you got to make sure you're planning for whoever you think's going to the longest in the family, right? Make sure that's done. So hopefully you enjoyed the show. If you have questions, make sure you give us a call, #250, and say the keyword money.
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0: I'm Mike Dubusky. President Trump is touting what he calls the biggest oil deal in world history. Yesterday, he announced a new deal to take control of more than 65 billion barrels of Venezuelan oil reserves. Under the plan, which Venezuelan leader Delcy Rodriguez supports, the U.S. would take a 55% share in a joint venture, essentially forming the world's second largest private oil company behind Saudi Aramco.
1: This deal involves a 100-year lease covering more than 65 billion barrels of Venezuela's proven oil reserves. That's significantly more than America is known to have under its soil. In addition to supplying crude to the global and U.S. market, an official says the supply would also be driven toward the U.S. Strategic Petroleum Reserve. Venezuela has the world's largest oil reserves, but its crude is particularly difficult to refine. So a reality check here, it could be a long time before this deal has any impact on prices at the pump here.
0: ABC's Stephen Portnoy in Washington. The Trump administration is reportedly considering selling a small section of Yosemite National Park to a private real estate developer out of Nevada. Don Neubacher, a former superintendent of Yosemite, is pushing back.
2: I think it's basically illegal, number one. We just don't do this kind of activity. We don't transfer public lands to other entities. And it even went to Congress this past year. They wanted to get approval from Congress to do it, but Congress said no.
0: Outside Kyiv, a Russian airstrike overnight blew up a weapons depot, killing at least 37 people and sparking a fire. Search and rescue efforts are intensifying in Nepal after this week's deadly floods, where thousands remain missing. California resident Anjana and her husband were on a bus and after a wall of water swept through, bringing mud and debris and wiping out an entire village.
3: I just said, leave the bus right away or we're going to die.
0: At least 675 people are confirmed dead in Nepal. 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
5: The California Senate has passed a bill to protect immigrants in private detention centers. The Civil Detainees Bill of Rights Act would apply the same rules used in state-run centers to private for-profit detention centers. More from Dina Kodiak.
6: The legislation aims to ensure people in these facilities get proper medical and mental health care, safe food and water, clean living spaces, freedom of religion, and the ability to send and receive mail. The bill now goes to Governor Newsom. If signed, it would be the first U.S. law to give these protections in private immigration detention centers. Right now, a record number of people are being held in immigration detention centers across the U.S., with about 10% in California. Almost all of them are in privately owned facilities. I'm Dina Kodiak.
5: That's the latest. I'm Steve Cumming.
4: Now, Sacramento traffic.
7: A new accident in Rancho Cordova's got your foot pumper in the brakes. Westbound 50 at Hazel. It's on the shoulder under the bridge. The typical slowdown dance in Roseville, southbound 65 from Sunset Boulevard to Stanford Ranch Road. Davis tied up a bit, eastbound 80, clogging up from Richards Boulevard to Childs Road. West Sacramento on the brakes due to heavy traffic, westbound 80 from 50 to Capitol Avenue. Sacramento bumper to bumper, eastbound cap from N Street to E Street. And it's clogging up westbound 50 from Harbor Boulevard to I-80. Traffic on the 10s every 10 minutes, mornings and afternoons. Steve Herrera, KPK News. 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
4: Now, Sacramento weather.
8: This afternoon, sunshine, terrific day, a high today 86 to 90. Clear skies tonight, a low 54 to 58. Sunny, nice day for Sunday, a high 86 to 90. Sunshine, a much cooler day on Monday, a high Monday afternoon, 78 to 82. I'm AccuWeather Steve Williams on KFBK, Sacramento's News Radio.
4: Spanning the Pacific to the Atlantic and the heartland of America. 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
9: Guarding Your Nest Egg with Talon founder Mike Lester is on the air. I guess everyone knew that.
10: Again.
9: I'm Cheryl White. No, don't say it like that.
10: Oh, well, you again. Know, it depends on what you're doing right now, whether it's a good thing or a bad thing. But, okay.
9: It's a great thing because we have a lot to talk about this week, as always. You know, we're going to talk a little bit, Mike, about retirement's sneaky expenses, things that creep up.
10: Creep up.
9: Mm-hmm. Okay. Oh, speaking of creeping up, I don't know if this applies exactly. What a weird transition. But
10: speaking of creepy or creepy.
9: No, creeping up.
10: We're going with this creep thing. It's not Halloween yet.
9: Age.
10: We're getting close, but yeah.
9: Age kind of creeps up sometimes. Yeah. And The world's oldest cat just turned 31.
10: Okay, a 31-year-old cat. Where does this cat live, for the record?
9: I am not entirely sure, but she was born in 1995. We don't know for sure if she's the world's oldest cat, but they're kind of assuming that because they don't know of an older one.
10: It's kind of like people when they go, the world's oldest person, we think.
9: Yeah, right.
10: Except
9: right.
10: There might be an older one that nobody told us about. Well, okay, so cat longevity. I mean, how do we twist that into a retirement conversation? Yeah, so
9: okay.
10: You think you buy a cat and it's only going to live, say, 15 years. So you got to work that into your financial plan.
9: Nice twist.
10: 15
9: I like
10: years
9: that.
10: Of cat food and spring water, I guess, if you want the...
9: I suppose.
10: Yeah, not hose water, like I grew up drinking when I was a kid.
9: Me
10: Nobody
9: too.
10: Told us you're not supposed to drink that. Spring water and medical visits and everything else. So if your cat's going to live longer, we're going to have to adjust your financial plan. and don't forget about taxes and inflation right along the way.
9: Right, because vet bills are going to go up.
10: That's going to be, yeah, we got to build this in. Golly, Cheryl, that's a whole new advertising campaign.
9: Mm-hmm.
10: You and your cat. How long is it going to live?
9: Stop it.
10: There's so many birds that live forever, 100 plus years.
9: Oh, I know. That's true.
10: And you're 50 going, you know, it'd be really cool to have a bird, except I'm going to have to set up a trust to take care
9: that's,
10: of the bird.
9: That's when people do.
10: And they do. Yeah.
9: That's right. Yeah, I've heard of a lot of trusts for dogs.
10: I mean, people do it. Well, so long story short, I mean, what could we do with this? Whether it's your cat or something else. I think if you can understand your money and how it works moving forward and avoid the big target that's on your back when you're retired or close to it for all the marketing that happens and, you know, just try to make great financial decisions moving forward. It's hard to do. It's gotten even harder. Cheryl, used to be you turn on the TV or the radio. Now you pull up your smartphone. You're getting bombarded all the time.
9: Mm-hmm. Be careful what you search for, because now you're going to get it over and over and over, right?
10: Or you don't even have to search for it. You just hover for a second.
9: Or think about it. I'm seeing this connection between thinking and things popping up. It could be my imagination. But I was going to start with lifestyle creep.
10: Okay. Back to creep again.
9: See what I did there?
10: Mm-hmm.
9: It's the link. And we'll probably bring it up again at the end of the show. In terms of lifestyle creep, I was thinking about those things that just keep creeping up in terms of cost, and healthcare is mm-hmm. at the top of my list because you know it's going to cost you more as time goes on. Services become more expensive, but probably the amount of care increases as well. So, Mike, that's one thing that is such an important part of your retirement financial plan.
10: Well, of course. I mean, you need to know that healthcare is taken care of, and it used to be... Go back to, I mean, not my parents, but my grandparents, right? So that generation, and you went to work, you got paid, you got a pension. You really didn't worry too much about health care. You had some savings, but you didn't really have a big 401k or an IRA or something like that. But you could actually make that transition into retirement confidently because you knew what your expenses were, you knew what your pension was, you knew what your Social Security was. So you basically added the Social Security to your pension. And then you were confident in your health care. And sometimes the business you worked for helped with it, but certainly, you know, you had Medicare and stuff like that. My grandmother is 98, and she's had an amazing life, but she was part of that generation that, you know, I don't remember her ever worrying about money. They never had extravagant things, but they always had a comfortable home, and they got to play golf when they wanted to play golf, and they traveled a little bit, and, you know, the income coming in covered the expenses, and the health care, you know, was and still has been taken care of. But there's been a shift for most people because, yes, there are jobs, I mean, government jobs and some other jobs that have pensions. And yes, Medicare still exists, although, you know, there's some concern about how long that might be. But at the end of the day, people are more concerned about these things, and they're largely left on their own to figure it out. And I guess where I was going with that is, you know, when my grandparents retired, they didn't have this pile of money that they had to invest and grow and have it adjusted for taxes and inflation moving forward so that they could live off of it for the rest of their life, because they were confident that the company they worked for or their government job plus Social Security plus Medicare was going to take care of everything. And again, this is not new information, Cheryl. People have been dealing with this for a very, very long time, but it is why people are concerned, and it has created a situation where companies that are selling products or selling advice or selling something, the amount of confusion that's out there about how it works, because there's more confusion now, it's not as cut and dry. The confusion generates opportunities for companies to produce marketing that separates people from their money, right? No, hey, I have an idea, and this is why it's the greatest idea, and this is what you should do with your retirement dollars, or this is what you should do with your health care, or this is what you should do with, it's all flooding in now, Cheryl. Anything from buying physical gold to reverse mortgages to annuities to, you know, all the stuff that people are just getting bombarded with and kind of scratching their heads. And now it's coming through the smartphone. And it makes it even more confusing. But in some ways, I think it's helping a little bit, because I think the marketing companies, a lot of ways, are overdoing it, and people have this exhaustion. It's just like, I don't know, if you swipe on whatever you do, right? Facebook or Instagram or, you know, whatever your thing is, or maybe it's all the things. You swipe and you see some content you're interested in, right? Which is basically the equivalent of a TV show you used to watch, right? You're interested in that. And then you swipe again or go to commercial, and then you got to watch an ad. Right. I'm like, oh crap, here comes the ad. Right. And then you get to see what you want. Then you see an ad. And so obviously that's the way it works, but there's so much of it. And I see things all the time. I mean, it's just not regulated very well. So I'd say I understand the confusion. I understand the concern. I've been doing this for a very long time. All of our advisors have been doing this for a long time. You know, it's harder now than it ever has been to find a trusted advisor that you can work with, because everybody seems to have an angle. I realize we're advisors, you know, and I guess we have an angle, which is, you know, well, hey, listen, hire us as your fiduciary. We have a vested interest in you doing well. We're legally obligated to put you in a situation where you benefit before we do. We don't sell products. I mean, that's our MO, basically. But outside of that, if you want more information, just explain to us what your situation is and what you're looking to accomplish. We can walk you through all of the investment options that are available to you. And at the end of the day, it's our job to help you make informed decisions. Now, whether you hire us or not is completely separate from that. We can show you through financial planning and analysis. We do complementary estate planning. We can show you all of this. But if along the way you decide, all right, listen, I'd like to hire these guys and gals to help me out, you can certainly do it. But even if you don't, you're still going to get the complimentary financial plan. You're still going to get the complimentary analysis, and you're still going to get the free will and trust.
9: That's right. 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
9: Sure.
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9: 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Or you can reach out online, too, at guardingyournestegg.com. And, Mike, I also would like to invite everyone to check out your YouTube channel, because you have some great information there. And you can check it out, of course, anytime. Watch it on the big screen. It looks great.
10: Yeah, watch how uncomfortable I am in front of the camera. It's great.
9: No, agreed. You have a lot of great information. You know, if someone has a question about, say, healthcare costs, anything like that, they can check out what you have to say about that and how, you know, you have so many options for planning for retirement. That's a thing that I think is so eye-opening, is that there are so many options. And until you hear about some of them, you know, you think, okay, it's simple.
10: Everybody that you talk to is the expert, right? In their own mind, right? And I'm sure they probably believe it, but like, hey, I'm the expert, you should listen to me. But, you know, when there's three of

0: And it's unfortunate. I heard I listen to radio like anybody else. I don't always listen to our radio show because we're doing it live, right? So I don't go back and listen to it, but I know exactly what we talked about because I was here. But I do like to listen to other shows and just hear what people are saying. Like, and I heard an ad the other day, and the ad was this. It was, well, hey, listen, I'm summarizing, but give us a call because we have an account that'll pay you a 25% bonus if you put your money in. And then you're guaranteed to get another 9% per year for your retirement income. And if anybody tells you this isn't true, they're lying to you.
1: Oh.
0: Right? And so I heard it and I thought, well, that's a pretty far stretch. Well, here's what I would say about that. It's not true. Okay? And it's not true because the words got bended in the advertisement. So what that advertisement is implying, or what people are hearing, is if you give them their money, you get a 25% bonus, and then you're guaranteed to make 9% per year each year after that. That's what people will hear, okay? And that's not true. Now, what they did was they slid in a word for retirement income. That would be three words. So they slid in for retirement income. People aren't going to hear for retirement income. That changes it. Okay, so it's not true that there's an account out there, in this case it's an annuity, it's not true there's an account that you'll get a 25% bonus on, meaning in your pocket, and you're guaranteed to earn 9% per year. Not true. What would be true is there's an account out there that will give you a bonus you'll never see that's applied to income, and it will give you 9% per year after that that you'll actually never see. It's a mathematical equation that's designed to calculate how much income you get paid each year, but it's money you'll never actually see. At the end of the day, you're just evaporating the money you save for retirement, and every time you get a check, it depletes your principal. So I would challenge that advertisement all day long, and I would say, yeah, not true, because the people think they're going to get 25% on top of their money, which they aren't, in their pocket, and they also think they're going to make 9% per year.
1: Mm-hmm. 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
0: Hi, this is Mike Lester with Talon Wealth and the Guarding Your Nest Egg radio show. 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But if you would like to know more about how structured notes work and what we currently have available, call us at 916-888-4000, 916-888-4000, if you'd like to learn more.
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4: I got friends in low places where the whiskey drowns and the beer takes is my blues.
1: Guarding Your Nest Egg with Mike Lester. Mike, I love guarding your nest egg. I think it's just at the heart of what we all want to do. I mean, when we've worked so hard to save, and we just want to protect it.
0: Well, you realize I've been doing this for a long time. I mean, 25 plus years ago, people talked about nest eggs more. Do you remember that? Like, that
1: yeah.
0: Really, but the idea was it was your, you know, what you saved for retirement. I don't hear it very much other than, honestly, sort of our show. But, you know, to me at the time, the idea was, well, it started with a book that we did, and the book was Guarding Your Nest Egg. And then we started doing the show after the book, and then I thought, well, it'd be neat to have the Guarding Your Nest Egg radio show. And then it kind of made sense, because if you don't have a nest egg, it's hard for us to help you. But if you have one and he wants to help you, then, you know, maybe we'd guard it. So we're extremely patriotic, you know. So this idea of an eagle and a nest and

0: this golden nest egg and the imagery. I liked it all. So it's worked out.
1: Yes, it has. Yeah. I'm thinking of savings and how there comes a point in retirement when you got to think about maybe pulling some of that out, and how you withdraw can have a real impact on taxes and other things like Medicare.
0: Sure.
1: So how do you guard against that?
0: So everybody's situation is a little different. It reminds me of some conversations I've had at the office recently with some people we work with and some people that are, you know, frankly coming by, getting a second opinion and kicking the tires. And just, you know, the financial planning process brings a lot of that out because you're having conversations with people. And it starts out very similar, you know, just kind of a get to know you. We explain who we are, what we do, where we came from, and then people share with us who they are, what they do, or what they did, and where they came from, and what their values and needs are and concerns moving forward. And, you know, the conversation starts that way, but then you start getting into analysis, and you start getting into planning, and you start getting into just helping people accomplish their goals. And the goals are different, right? So people are unique, so their goals are unique. So one of the conversations that I had here recently, and they listen to the show quite a bit, so we've been doing some financial planning for, and we're just talking about goals and his goal, and they've done a great job saving for retirement, and we did all the planning, and what the planning shows, at least initially, is that if they keep things the way they are right now, so basically if they retire at the end of this year and we invest the money a certain way, because basically it's results in advance, right, so we can forecast the future within parameters. That's the way it works. It's not an exact number, but basically your best case scenario will be here. Your worst case scenario will be here. Nobody ever gets best, right? Markets are never always better moving forward, and they're never always worse moving forward, but they will always be somewhere in between there. So what you can show people is a range, right? You're going to be anywhere from here to here under these parameters if we invest in this way. And I think that's very, very valuable for people because a lot of people don't have that information. So as I'm going over this with them, he's looking at it going, well, I just don't think we want to leave that much money on the table, you know, when we're gone. You know, you're running this to 95. I don't think I'm going to get to 95. He goes, but my wife, I think she'll get to 95. I was like, okay, well, I can adjust that. You know, whatever you want to see. If you want to see 85, I can do 85. If you want to see 120, I can do 120, right? We're working on the numbers. And then he's going, well, those are our expenses, but currently to maintain our current standard of living, that's what we spend. But when we do the analysis, he finds out, so if I don't spend more than my beneficiaries get all of that money, like, yeah, he goes, I think I'd rather spend more now and enjoy it with them and do more things and maybe have an extra vacation home or boat or whatever, you know, just things that people would want to do. And in his case, it was, you know, very specific things, more land, a yard, a nice shop. And, you know, he's thinking of retirement and he wants to do tinkering, you know, on stuff and have tools. And I'm like, okay, great. But then when he realized, like, well, okay, so I can do all of that. I'm like, yeah, you do all of that. You need to spend more money. Yep. And then I can spend more money with the kids. Yep. Okay. Works. And so, you know, it's not always about maximizing what the number is at the end, whatever your end is, right? Everybody's mm-hmm. end is different. A lot of times it's about trying to figure out how much can I spend without running out of money, regardless of how long I live, right? So I'm fine with leaving beneficiaries money, but I don't know how long I'm going to live. So sometimes it's, you know, answering how much can we spend. I love the idea of growing money, and I understand that the plan you built for me is more efficient than what I'm currently doing, but I don't want to grow to that much. So can you show me a different plan where I'm not leaving that much money on the table so I can enjoy life more, you know, as we go and make sure my wife's taken care of if I pass away before her and make sure the kids get a certain amount? I was like, absolutely. So basically in that situation, I'm just updating the plan. We'll meet again in a week and go over it. You know, other scenarios, people sitting down and they've got plenty set aside for retirement, but you know, sometimes they're looking to help out their children more because they have very specific situations and they can afford to help and they want to make sure that they're benefiting their children's lives now and then even after they're gone. People ask me why I love my job so much. First of all, I love what I do, and I was always a numbers guy, kind of a math geek, and you know, but doing financial planning and analysis and helping people connect the dots on, you know, how to be successful, and success is a lot of things, but it's mostly efficiency. How do you get the best rate of return with least amount of risk? How do you get your fees as low as they can be? How do you avoid things like, I mean, the products are never going to get you there. I mean, I hate to be a broken record, but the annuity's not going to fix your problem. I can promise you that, and I can prove it to you mathematically all day long. So if somebody's pitching annuities, I think I'm going to get into that next segment, maybe, sure. But if they're okay. pitching you that, they do not have your best interest at heart, and I can prove it to you mathematically. But outside of that, just make sure you're working with somebody that has a vested interest in you doing well, who's going to show you all the investment options that are available, and who's going to be a friend and an ally moving forward for the next 10, 20, 30, 40 years. And every week, every year is not going to be perfect. Nobody's perfect, but you got to find somebody who's fighting for you. And that's what we do at Talon.
1: You know, well, you were telling the story about the gentleman who realized that he could spend more and wanted to and could. I just had in my head a picture of him sitting up a little bit taller and walking out a little bit straighter, you know, shoulders back.
0: Well, he's
1: back.
0: Pretty tall and straight to start with.
1: Yeah, so, thank you. Yeah. Yeah, just with that confidence. That's what I was picturing.
0: Well, I agree with you there. I think a lot of people get the confidence. It's nice to know, you know, in this situation. I guess I'm saying this because if he's listening, he probably knows what we're talking about. Be like, well, in this situation, he's a very confident guy. He's pretty tall. But he's also very realistic, right? And he's saying, hey, listen, okay, this is great.
1: Well, if you'd like to talk more with the Talon team about your particular situation, because it is a custom conversation, of course, just give us a call at 916-888-4000. 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And Mike, I mentioned a moment ago that the comprehensive financial plan from Talon has a value on it of about $1,500, but you offer it complimentary. Why do you do that?
0: Well, yeah, I mean, I think so. There's different business models out there. I mean, one of the business models in financial services is to bill people for writing a financial plan, right? So essentially, an expert, financial expert, will sit down, take a look at your situation, write out an entire financial plan, then charge you for the plan. And you pay them for the plan, but then it's on you to implement it yourself. And, you know, if you want to get it updated, then I guess you'd have to go back and pay him again to update it. You know, it could work. I mean, I think it's potentially a less expensive way to do it, right? If somebody's paying an advisor 1% on a portfolio versus just paying him to do a plan and implementing it by themselves, I guess your costs could be lower, but then, you know, we have to question, what's the return? What's the average rate of return, the amount of risk? So we do it complimentary because we're not in the business of charging people for financial plans. People pay us a fee to manage portfolios. So certainly there's a cost to us in doing the analysis and planning. And the planning is, I mean, it's investment planning, it's income planning, it's tax planning, it's complimentary estate planning, right? Free wills and trusts. So yeah, we have a front-end cost in any of that, but if we're providing enough value, meaning if we can show you how to get a higher rate of return net of our fees than what you were doing on your own, and if we're constantly actively managing your portfolios and helping you with everything along the way, then it's intended to be a relationship where everybody benefits, right? So we need to be in a situation where when you do well, we do well. So if we were just charging, and the average is about $1,500, if we were just charging for a financial plan and putting it in your hand and going, okay, good luck, thanks, and then, you know, there's nothing wrong with it. It's just not what we do. So we don't charge for the planning, even though we have an expense associated with it. We do bill our clients a fee to manage portfolios. So what we have to do is make sure that net of the fee, you're better off. And if you're not better off, there's no value and there's no reason to work with us. So we sit down and find out if there's any value in you working with us.
1: 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So you can implement it on your own if you'd like. You can show it to another financial advisor if you want to, or you can work with Talon.
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1: Yeah, I suppose that's right. All right, here's the number if you'd like to call and make first contact. 916-888-4000. 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So that we can get an appointment set up for you, the first available on the calendar. So stay with us, Guarding Your Nest Egg with Mike Lester, the founder of Talon. We'll be right back after this break.
2: If you remember dimming and brightening your headlights with your foot while driving, you fit right in with us. 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
0: Hi, this is Mike Lester with Talon Wealth and the Guarding Your Nest Egg Radio Show, and I have another investment idea for those seeking great returns with limited risk. 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But if you would like to know more about how structured notes work and what we currently have available, call us at 916-888-4000, 916-888-4000, if you'd like to learn more.
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5: The National Weather Service wants to make sure people are prepared for a very strong El Nino event this year, but they're also trying to manage expectations since the impact is still unknown. Todd Hall with the National Weather Service says they're worried about warning fatigue, so they are trying to limit expectations about El Nino until alerts are necessary.
6: While the odds are relatively higher of high-impact scenarios, such as freshwater flooding, coastal flooding, damaging surf, severe weather events, coming to fruition given the very strong El Nino, they are not currently high enough to reliably offer explicit predictions without introducing serious concerns for warning fatigue.
5: The Weather Service is saying El Nino only refers to the elevated ocean temperatures in the Pacific, not any storms. And while the warmer water can lead to extreme weather events, it needs to be coupled with atmospheric conditions, which cannot be predicted so far. That's the latest. I'm Steve Cumming.
4: Now, Sacramento traffic.
7: I'm seeing some heavy traffic in Sacramento, northbound 99 at Highway 50, a two-vehicle wreck in the Gore Point. Excelsior Road, both northbound and southbound, south of Florham Road. A pickup truck and a Jeep are blocking the traffic lanes at the Birch Ranch intersection. A flatbed tow truck was called in. In Kingsville, Motherlode Drive at Buckeye Road, a two-vehicle fender bender off the roadway. Sacramento with a big bottleneck, westbound Cap from Arden Way to Cal Expo. Also in Sacramento, it's clogging up westbound 50 from Harbor Boulevard to I-80. Traffic on the 10s every 10 minutes, mornings and afternoons. Steve Herrera, KFBK News Radio, 93.1 FM, 1530 AM.
4: Now, Sacramento weather.
8: Sunshine, beauty of an afternoon. A high today, 86 to 90. Clear tonight, a low 54 to 58. Sunny, nice day tomorrow. A high 86 to 90. Sunshine and a much cooler day on Monday. High Monday, 78 to 82. I'm AccuWeather Steve Williams on KFBK, Sacramento's News Radio.
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10: It's all about the sound. Don't you, Alabama, Mississippi, Louisiana, Carolina, don't you want to get down and dirty?
1: Thank you for joining us here on Guarding Your Nest Egg with Mike Lester. I'm Cheryl White. Mike, before the break, you mentioned you were going to talk more about annuities. I've noticed that there are some people who are actually talking about annuities, but they never mention the word.
0: There's a lot of that out there. I mean, sometimes they do. I think most of the time they don't. We could be consuming the advertisement a lot of different ways, right? So maybe it's another radio show. Maybe it's a commercial you hear on radio. Maybe it's on TV through your smartphone, your tablet. And you got to be a little bit careful. So when you start dissecting the different types of investments that are out there, annuities, but then other things as well. So usually you become a target for something like an annuity if you're of a certain age. Typically annuities, because they're tax deferred, meaning you put the money in order to get the money back out, you're going to pay ordinary income tax on the growth in the account. It's complicated, and then there's some age restrictions associated with tax-deferred accounts. So usually people that are older, say 50-plus, maybe even 55-plus, are more targeted for annuities because of tax reasons, that sort of a thing. On top of that, something else that would be kind of code that we hear in most of the advertising would be, you know, hey, listen, are you scared of the stock market or market volatility? There's three basic types of annuities without getting into all of them. There's technically more, but The most simplistic form of annuity would be just a typical fixed annuity or a multi-year guarantee annuity. It's kind of like a CD. Basically, there's a term, so maybe it's 3 years or 4 years or 5 years, and then the most simplistic version would just give you a rate. So I don't really know what the current rates are. You know, if I was looking at multi-year guaranteed annuities versus other investment options in the return, I don't know that I would choose a multi-year guarantee annuity, but think of it kind of like a CD. So maybe it's 5 years and 5%. I'm making that up, right? So somebody might say, okay, well, I want a guaranteed 5% per year for the next 5 years. And so you could do that with a potentially with a multi-year guaranteed annuity. There's another type of annuity called a variable annuity. Variable annuities are tied to the stock market, typically. Sometimes there's a fixed account in there you can use, but it's typically tied to the stock market. And you wind up having access to usually funds, so kind of mimics investing in mutual funds in the stock market. And so essentially, if the market's up, you're probably doing okay. If the market's doing poorly, you're probably not doing very well. But because annuities are insurance products, with the variable annuity, you can typically add some sort of protection to that. So it might have, you know, some sort of a death benefit protection associated with the principal. It might be some sort of an income guarantee. It might be a combination of both. But at the end of the day, annuities are insurance products. So you're buying some sort of a guarantee. And that's really the key, Cheryl, is, well, what am I giving up for the guarantee? So when you get in the variable annuities, there's guarantees associated with it, but you might have to die to benefit from it. You're paying fees, and the fees are going to be pretty high to make that work. Now, the annuity, the third one I was going to bring up, is what's called a fixed indexed annuity. And the fixed indexed annuities are the ones that we see most often marketed on radio programs or TV advertisements or probably in the mailbox and certainly on your smartphone or online. And to me, there's a lot of reasons for that, but one of the reasons is the fixed indexed annuity business is regulated by the states. So whichever state you're in is the state that's regulating the fixed indexed annuity business. And there's plenty of great people that work for the states, but frankly, there are way too many people out there selling fixed indexed annuities for them to really keep up with it, right? So most states are way understaffed to be able to effectively regulate the fixed indexed annuity business. So what I find in a lot of the advertisements that I hear is that the advertisements are, not all, but many, extremely misleading about what the fixed index annuity can do for you. And I think people assume, well, it's a regulated business, so it must be okay, or the advertisement must be okay. But if you break it down and there's nobody to enforce the law, or not enough people to enforce the law, it becomes problematic. So usually with a fixed index annuity, you'll hear things like stock market participation, no risk of loss, guaranteed income for life. Hey, are you worried about losing your money? Or do you, again, people are worried about losing their money and they're worried about guaranteed income. So you know what? Just put your money in this account, put a portion of it, or put a large portion of it. Hopefully nobody tell you put all of it in there. And I met thousands of people, Cheryl, that are in this situation. I sit down with them and they have this, you know, fixed index in there. And they go like, well, I was told that I get stock market participation, no risk of loss. I say, all right, well, what did they imply or what was your understanding of how much you would make? It's like, well, it just said it tracked the S&P 500. So I just figured I'd track the S&P 500 without risk. So that was kind of one of the reasons I was interested in it. I was like, all right, well, have you tracked the S&P 500? And they said, no, the S&P 500 was up 20%. You know, I got 1% or 2% or whatever. So that's the first thing that's a really big issue, is this people implying that you're getting stock market participation with no risk of loss, because you're not getting stock market participation. It's the word participation that's so important in that. They say participation, they don't say how much, right? So if you get 10% participation, for an example, if the S&P is up 10 and you got 1, well, you only got 10% of what the S&P did. You got 1%. You could have just put your money in the bank and gotten probably 5. Right. You just got kneecapped on something that you thought you were going to do much better on. Or if somebody tells you, well, I got this because they told me it was guaranteed income for life, they should call it a distribution, right? Not income. And I think the insurance industry needs to work on that, because people that sell annuities and these fixed index annuities are implying that it's income. It's not income. They're paying you out of your own pocket. So if I had an account that made 1%, because they told me I was getting participation in the market and I only wound up making, and I'm using 1% as an example, Cheryl, by the way, because I'm not saying they all work this way, but I have seen it over and over again, people getting, you know, very, very low average rates of return on these accounts. And so if you got 1%, but you're pulling out 7, I mean, we can all do the math, 7 minus 1 is 6, you're upside down 6%, you lost 6%. And people say, well, how did I lose 6%? I say, well, because you took out 7%. You only made 1%. If you put $100,000 in that account, then right now you're in a situation where you have, you know, approximately $94,000 because you took out 6% more than you made. And that's a problem. People aren't understanding that. So that, I think, Cheryl, that's why, you know, there's a few different types of annuities. They work differently, but the marketing, the advertising is problematic because people believe that the people that are selling them are financial professionals. I don't know if they are or not. Technically, they're insurance agents, right? You have to be an insurance agent to sell the fixed indexed annuity. They might have another job as a financial advisor, but when they sell an annuity, they're insurance agents. So you've got an insurance agent selling you a fixed index annuity, telling you that you get stock market participation, no risk of loss, and guaranteed income for life. And I think a lot of people walk away feeling like, okay, well, you know, I'm going to get the money and my principal's still going to be there. And the principal's not going to be there if you live long enough. And the alternative to that would be investments that provide actual income and provide actual principal protection and don't burn up your money along the way, that also don't require you to commit to the account for the rest of your life. That's the other catch, Cheryl, I didn't bring up. There's usually about a 10-year contract, but if you take guaranteed income for life, you've got that annuity for life. You see what I mean?
1: I do. I let that settle for a second. Yeah.
0: So would you, like, somebody came to you and said, hey, you're 65, I have an account, you should pick a number, I don't care. You should put $500,000 in it because it gives you stock market participation, no risk of loss. And you're like, well, how long do I have to stay? Oh, 10 years. It's not exactly accurate. If you take the income, it's life, 30 years. So would you lock your money up for 30 years at an average rate of, pick a number, what if it was 3%? I think that's kind of on the high end, but what if it was a 3% average? Would you lock your money up for 30 years at 3%? I would be willing to bet you most people wouldn't want to do that. And I would be willing to bet you that mathematically that's about what it comes out to if you do it.
1: Well, if you'd like to talk more about annuities, and I tell you what, if someone's trying to sell you an annuity right now and you would like to learn about the questions to ask. In fact, Mike, how about after I give the phone number here, would you give us some of the questions that maybe would be good to ask?
0: Sure.
1: Before buying an annuity? Okay. So here's the number. It's 916-888-4000. That's 916-888-4000. When you call, just let us know you'd like to talk more about annuities. Maybe you would like an annuity review if you already have one or two. And we'll be happy to do that for you. Call 916-888-4000. That's 916-888-4000. And you can reach out online, too, at guardingyournestegg.com. All right, Mike, in the minutes we have left in this segment, what are some of the top questions?
0: Well, I mean, it's so specific to fixed indexed annuities. All right. So I'm going to want to know, how am I going to make money? That's, I think, the number one thing. So what's implied is that the investment's going to be good because you're going to make money and you're not going to have to worry about stock market volatility. So if I'm in that situation, first thing I would do is look at other investment options that don't have stock market volatility. So things like, just CDs, you know, potentially bonds, maybe preferred stock. Not that preferred stock wouldn't have stock market volatility, but at least you get, potentially a dividend off of it. So dividend stocks. So anyway, I would just want to look at alternatives. Let's keep it simple. A CD. So right now, I'm not even sure, Cheryl, but I think there might be a CD at 4.5% or 5%. So I know if I go into a CD and I'm looking for, you know, something that's safe, that whatever they tell me I'm going to get, say 4.5%, that's what I'm going to get. When you look at the fixed indexed annuity and they say, well, you get participation in the market. Say, okay, well, how much participation? Then it starts to get confusing. So you need to know, how are you going to make money? So what is my participation rate? And what am I participating in? And when I say participating in, it's different. So the insurance companies come up with their own investments. So the simplest thing would be if you could just invest in the S&P 500, because it wouldn't be necessarily tied to the insurance company. It would be the S&P 500. And just that, let's just say they give you 50% participation on that. Okay, great. That would mean if the S&P's up 10%, you make 5. Okay. But then I would ask, what is the minimum participation rate? So what does the insurance company have the right to reduce my participation rate to? Because they play games inside the contracts. They'll say, well, our current participation rate is 50% of what the index does, but we reserve the right to lower it to a minimum. So if that minimum is 10%, which it might be, then that becomes a problem. So if on year one you got 50% of it because they wanted to get more people into that contract, but then they changed it to 10%, now if the S&P is up 10%, you only get 1. So you need to know, how do you make money in the contract, and then how can the insurance company change that? The next thing you're going to need to know that's really, really important is, how does the guaranteed income work if they're offering you that? And how does that guaranteed income affect how much your beneficiaries are going to get? And that's probably the biggest disconnect that we see in these contracts, Cheryl, is people believe that they're going to have growth, they're going to have income, and their beneficiaries are going to receive the majority, if not all, of what they originally put into the account. And what people don't realize is that that's not the case. You're almost always not participating enough in gains. It would be accurate to say you can't lose money in the market, but you're not getting enough of a gain. When you take income or distributions, they're almost always reducing your principal, and your beneficiaries are almost always going to get hurt. And so when we go back and compare it to, what if you just put it into an account getting 4.5%, where would you be better off? Technically, you'd be better off getting 4.5%, because I haven't seen a fixed index annuity that averages more than that. And, you know, you and your beneficiaries probably wind up in a better situation, and you don't have to wind up locking your money up for that long. Now, there are other investments out there that you might be more interested in. I'm trying to keep it simple, mm-hmm. right? We just had a couple minutes there. But it's important to understand the difference between what they're telling you is going to happen and what the real truth is about these accounts. You know, they get paid big commissions to sell them. They go on fancy trips around the world if they sell enough of them. And at the end of the day, that money has to come from somewhere, and it's out of the pockets of people retired or close to it.
1: You know, I was trying to write down the questions as you were giving them to us, and mm-hmm. I couldn't because I was listening so closely to what you were saying. But there are a lot of questions that you can ask about annuities, and should. So if you'd like to talk more with a member of the Talon team about that, call 916-888-4000. 916-888-4000. Stay with us. We'll be right back. There is more Guarding Your Nest Egg with Mike Lester on the way.
0: Hi, this is Mike Lester, host of the Guarding Your Nest Egg radio show. I wanted to say thank you for listening, and please come visit us at one of our convenient locations in Folsom, Roseville, or Elk Grove. 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

0: Guarding Your Nest Egg with Mike Lester continues. I'm Cheryl White. We've covered a lot of topics. Mike, I want to tell you something that happened to me over the weekend.
1: Okay.
0: So I was talking with some new friends, and you know how we discuss longevity as being a risk to retirement, and we mean that in terms of making your money last, right? Or, you know, having the retirement you want over a long period of time, maybe 30 years or more. But most people kind of stop short of age 100, saying, you know what, if I get there, I'd be darned lucky, right?
1: Sure, yeah.
0: But in talking with this couple, they had people on both sides of their family living to over 100, 102, as a matter of fact.
1: Okay, we have those conversations, yeah, from week to week.
0: Isn't that something, though? 102. I think they had two grandparents, one on his side, one on her side.
1: Well, if you do the math, that would have been a while ago also. So, you know, we talked earlier in the program where, you know, that there's some statistic, I'm not sure who came up with it, but where they're saying the first person that's going to live to be 150 has already been born. So, you know, when you go back and you look at, you know, let's say somebody is 60, but they know somebody in their family that lived to be 100 plus, well, that 40-year plus gap is pretty significant when it comes to lifestyle and health advances and all the things that they can do to keep us going. So we hear it in marketing all the time, but longevity is your friend as long as you're healthy and having a good time. And it sounds great, but with the expenses of things and the cost and things that pop up, if we're not financially able to take care of it, it's a problem. And I think that's a scary thing, but it's kind of boring to have to budget for that. You know, so let's say that you're 60 and you're retiring and you're feeling pretty good and you got this money and you're going, well, I want to do this. I want to do all of these things. And then, you know, I come in the conversation, well, yeah, I think you should do all these things, but you know, I've got a lot of experience with this. And, you know, a lot of people, when they get into their 80s, you know, they start having, you know, just a couple of things, you know, knees wear out, hips wear out, or maybe, I don't know, a stent or a, mm-hmm. you know, a new valve or a hip replace. All these things that can happen. And we all know that they exist, and it's not fun to think about. But if inside of your financial plan, you don't have a way to cover the cost, now presumably you'd have great health insurance, not a big deal, right? So one mm-hmm. of the best things to do in financial planning is to make sure you have great health insurance. And there's different ways to go about that. And it's probably the easiest way to do it because, you know, you're averaging the expense over everybody else. And obviously you're probably using, unless you're military or something, you're probably using Medicare. And you got your Medicare Part A, your Medicare Part B, then, you know, but you've got your supplement insurance on top of that. So if you have really, really strong health insurance and that's part of your financial plan, that's a way to not have to worry about it so much. Now we can get into the long-term care issues and everything else and how we want to, you know, potentially fund that, whether it's self-pay or some type of insurance. But having all of that be part of a financial plan is important because living longer does pose certain threats.
0: It's a blessing, but you need to plan for it too, I think.
1: You sure do. Yep.
0: Yeah, that's the whole point. But at what age are you starting to see people come to you and say, I just had this particular birthday and all of a sudden I think I need to talk about retirement planning?
1: Oh, age for to talk about retirement
0: planning? Yeah, I mean, when does it become an eye opener? At what age? Is it 50? Is it 55 that you start seeing people come in more?
1: I don't know. It's different for everybody, so I don't want to put words in anybody's mouth. You know, 40 is no longer, people don't feel like, oh boy, you know.
0: No, they don't.
1: 40, over the hill, you know, the birthday party with the black balloons and all that.
0: I know. It's kind of, Mike, have you watched any of those old movies, the black and white ones, maybe like from the 40s, and someone turns 40 and they might as well just call it quits.
1: Hang on, oh boy, you got about 10 years left.
0: You know, it's so funny now because that just is not a factor.
1: No, it really isn't. And, you know, maybe just past 50, you start thinking, wow, been on a pretty good run here. I really haven't taken time to do the math. And the last 10 years went pretty quick. I'm going to be 60 before I know it, then 65 before I know it. And I guess I'll be thinking about retirement. So maybe I should take a closer look at how things are structured. And it's a little harder, I think, for people to do right now, because it's been a long time since we've seen any tremendous market volatility. So if you take a look at the past 10 years on most people's portfolio, and for a lot of people that are working, you know, that might just be a 401k, or it might be a financial advisor who doesn't really do any active management. It's just, I mean, they don't have to. They just put you in some positions, and markets have gone up, I mean, considerably in the past 10 years. I mean, past 5 years, even more. By the way, with what markets have done in the past 5, 10 years, even 15, if you were in one of those annuities we were talking about, sure, you would have gotten hammered.
0: Really?
1: Right? I mean, you would have made almost nothing when the market just went crazy. So that's another reason you got to be careful with the annuities. But well, that's a conversation for another day. The reason you got hammered is because you're not participating in the gain to any real extent, and becomes problematic for the growth. So talking about preparing for retirement, well, you want to have the most money you can possibly have, right, to retire into and live off of for the rest of your life. But the closer you get to, say, 60, and then the next level might be 65, because that's when Medicare kicks in and you can get the health insurance. What if I wanted to retire in 5 years? Are there changes I should be making now that could be beneficial? And beneficial meaning, well, what if in the next 5 years, God forbid, we have a market crash? Market crashes can be pretty significant. And we're not in the business of scaring people about markets. I mean, we look at average rates of return. We want to make sure we're active in managing portfolios. So if things get rough, you know, we're doing things to protect people to the downside. But it is a concern. And you got to find a way to navigate markets, because you want to have growth in the portfolio, but you also can't afford to take too much risk. So, you know, a 20% reduction in your portfolio is significant, but that's not even considered a crash, right, Cheryl? 30% would be even, you know, more devastating. 40%. I mean, these things have happened in the past. They could happen in the future. So you need to understand how your portfolio will react in that situation moving forward. And that's a big part of what the planning can do. There's a lot of people that are on cruise control out there right now, and they really haven't had a reason to worry or even worry about how they're invested, because markets just keep going up and up and up. I don't know when they're going to come down. I know they're not going to go up forever. I'm confident that the average rate of return over the next 10, 20, 30, 40 years should be a great average rate of return. But in that period of time, there's going to be some really tough times, and you have to understand how to invest. So when it comes to thinking about it, Cheryl, you know, I think 50 is, we start thinking about it. 55, we get more serious about it. 60, now we're either retiring or in the home stretch. And the closer you get, the more you need to know, which is why, you know, every single week we talk about it, and we're more than happy to sit down with you and let you know where you stand, let you know what your options are. If you're 5 to 10 years from retirement, then we can show you how, okay, within your retirement plan at work, what your options are and how to be as efficient as possible, right? We would just call that, you know, let's take a look at your 401k and just do a 401k optimization. Right. How do you optimize your current plan at work? What should you be selecting? Right. So they give you the basket of options and you can allocate by percentage. What should you do? I can tell you what you shouldn't do is just choose the target date.
0: I was going to ask you about that.
1: Yeah. Don't do the target date. Right. But people do the target date because nobody helped them with the allocation. So let's sit down, look at what the options are. What's the most efficient way? If you're 59 and a half or older, probably means even if you keep working, you can do what's called an in-service distribution. That means you don't have to keep all of those dollars at your retirement plan at work. And when that happens, you know, the world is your oyster. You can take a look at all of the options that are available and build even more efficient plans. If you're currently, and there's different ways around that. If you're 55 and you retire, don't leave that old 401k at work, because you're just stuck with limited investment options. Unfortunately, target date funds and stuff like that. It's all about efficiency. So the more options that you have, the more benefit you can get. Now, the problem with more options is it makes it more complicated, which is where we come in. If you had all the options and the world was your oyster, what would you choose? We can help you with that by listening to you and what you're looking to accomplish, and then saying, okay, well, if I was in your situation, this is what I would do. If that was my concern, this is what I would do. And that's really where we come in. And as long as we can help you build more efficient portfolios, as long as your returns with us are higher, you know, net of our fee, are higher than your returns without us, if on top of that, we're doing your income planning, your tax planning, we're doing your complementary estate planning, meaning free wills and trusts, you know, we want to add as much value as we possibly can. And we want to make sure we're doing it the right way, which is why we don't sell products.
0: 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Mike, that's our show.
1: That's our show. All right. Well, I know we missed a couple calls during the show, but feel free to give us a call now if you'd like to talk to us. If not, give us a call during the week.

put a saddle on a rocket ship with SpaceX. And they said, Elon, send us to the moon, baby. And so here they are. Gold is strapped on one, silver strapped on another. They're holding hands. And they go, let's go. What was that guy from Madagascar? Put your hands up. It's more fun. What was that? But King Julian. King Julian from Madagascar. Mary said, put your hands up. It's more fun. So gold is on a rocket ship. Silver's on a rocket ship. They got the hands up. It's more fun. They're going up. You got to join it right now. 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Again, 888-406-6222. They're there right now. Anybody that picks up that phone will be able to answer questions, get information from you. If you want to talk to me, they'll get you on my calendar. 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Move to gold and silver. You'll save in tax money. And according to this, the head of commodities at Goldman Sachs, he says when the ninth inning gets here, people in gold and silver will see their life changed. I've been saying it all along. I am not going to take credit for this. I hate people say, I told you so. I told you so. I was right. Nah, nah. I don't do that. But I am going to say, I told you so. And I've been screaming this whole time in the radio. If you don't hurry up and move to gold and silver, you will price yourself out of the greatest opportunity. You'll be a victim to higher taxes from your retirement account forever. And so will your heirs. Do yourself, do your heirs a favor. Move to God's money. Move to gold. Do it now. 888. 406-6222. That's Golden Crest Metals. They're the best in the business by far, pricing-wise, customer service-wise, buyback-wise, you name it, and they're wise. So there you go. There you go. All right. The number to get me live here in studio is 888-961-0222. That is the number to get me live. I'm Kenny Michaels. This is Striking Gold. If you have questions about moving your retirement account into gold, call in the amazing Wendy. By the way, ladies and gentlemen, the amazing Wendy's on phones today answering your call here to the studio. Please, when you call in, Wendy just became a grandma for the first time to a gorgeous little girl, okay? And me being a grandpa, right, to a gorgeous little boy, and she's a grandma to a gorgeous little girl, when you call in, congratulate Wendy on being a grandma. It's the most exciting time in someone's life. Trust me, I've experienced it. And there is no better joy than having a grandkid. So, anyway, Wendy just became a grandma. Wendy doesn't look like a grandma, but what do grandmas look like? Some people say, well, they got gray hair, glasses, you know, whatever. Not everybody's got gray hair and glasses. Some of us have no hair and no glasses. That's me, right? But anyway, when you call in, make sure you congratulate Wendy, okay? All right, the number to get me live, 888-961-0222. That's the number to get me live. I'm Kenny Michaels. This is Striking Gold. What a hell of an exciting time to be moving into gold and silver. All right, so it was bankdive.com. You think, well, who's that? Who's that? Bankdive.com came out with an article this week. You got to hear this. It says that the federal banking system is not prepared for the AI surge that is coming that will create bank failures. We already know the federal banking system shows north of $500 billion in hidden losses. We already know this. Take those losses, take AI, the banks are not prepared. They're anticipating more and more bank failures coming up. What does that mean to you? Well, some of you have an IRA with your bank. Get that moved into gold. We already know you should be doing that. But what about cash in the bank? What happens there? You say, well, Mr. Michaels, calm down. I'm insured by the FDIC. No, you're not. They say you are. But of course, the FDIC has 1.3 cents for every dollar that's out there. So if your bank went belly up tomorrow, it'd take you 5 to 7 years to see your money. You call that insured? What do you do in the meantime? Ah, the solution. You took your money out of the bank and you bought physical gold and silver. And that gold and silver was shipped to you and it's in your home and it's shiny and it's beautiful and it's gorgeous and it's stunning.

0: of like me. And then you ever needed money, you could turn around and sell those metals back to Golden Crest Metals, and they buy it back, the best buyback in the industry, no fees, no commissions. And then they send you the money. And you never have to worry about the FDIC. How sweet is that? How sweet is that? Okay? And so, with all this talk of bank failures, with all this talk that the bank isn't prepared for the AI surge that we're experiencing, it's scary to know that where you put your money, that institution isn't prepared. That's scary to know. I ask a lot of you when you talk to me during the week, I say, how much do you trust the federal banking system? Most people say, Mr. Michaels, I don't. Okay, do you always make it a habit of giving people you don't trust your money? I don't. Sure. I have money in the bank because I have to pay bills, right? All of us do, right? Right? We have car insurance, right? I need money in the bank. My wife needs an ice cream or something, or chocolate mousse or something. So I got to have money in the bank. And you should see the chocolate mousse my wife buys. She buys the expensive stuff. This is not some whipped up from Jell-O. You know, this is some Beverly Hills chocolate mousse. Stuff's expensive. I had to take a second mortgage on my home to get her last chocolate mousse. Crazy. Anyway, so I keep a little money in the bank for the mousse. But the point is, the bulk of my money is in gold. The bulk of my money is in silver because I trust God. I trust real money. I trust that it'll grow because it always does. Remember a couple weeks ago, I played a video from you, from Kevin O'Leary, Mr. Wonderful. When he said gold always goes up in value, and it has for thousands of years. Now, all of a sudden, here we go. The rally is on. I will be willing to bet that by the time I do the show next week, gold will be over 5,000 an ounce. So if you want to take advantage and you don't want to miss out, this is your moment. Call Golden Crest Metals, 888-406-6222. Again, 888-406-6222. You can call right now. They are there right now, by the way. Okay, anybody you get there will help you. None of them are as good looking as I am. Be prepared for good service, but not the most attractive people in the world. That's okay. If you want attractive, you go to kennysgoldquiz.com and you get me, the good-looking, sexiest guy on radio, and I will help you. All right, we're going to go to the phones. The phones are starting to go a little crazy here. The number to get me live, 888-961-0222. We're going to talk to Karen in Arizona. So let's go to Karen. Karen, welcome to the show.
1: Well, thank you.
0: You're welcome. Karen, are you there?
1: I'm here.
0: Okay.
1: Can you hear me?
0: I can hear you. What is your question?
1: I'm thinking of buying gold and silver. I've been thinking about it for a long time, and I kind of have been missing the boat here.
0: Well, you really haven't missed the boat yet. The boat's still docked, so they're still waiting for last-minute scragglers to board, right? Like, they've already done pre-boarding. For those of you who need more time, please pre-board the gold ship. For those of you traveling with families or small children or need a little extra time to board, you may board. But now, pre-boarding is over, Karen. The boat is still there. You can get on. Listen. According to JP Morgan Chase, they said gold will hit an all-time high in 2026. We got 3 months to go. How exciting is this next 3 months going to be? So you have not missed the boat, but you got to do it now. Yeah. Now, were you looking to do this with a retirement account, or were you looking to do it with cash?
1: Probably, I just want to put it on a card that I have lots of credit on.
0: Yeah, so you can't buy it with a card. You're either going to do, you have to do a check or a bank wire, okay? And the minimum investment is $10,000 when you do a cash transaction. If you rolled over a retirement account, the minimum rollover is $25,000. Okay, but so you can't do a card. You're going to have to do a check or bank wire, okay?
1: Okay.
0: And what you do is you call up Golden Crest Metals. Their number's 888-406-6222. Or if you want me to help you, get on your computer, your phone, your neighbor's computer, whatever you got to do, and go to kennysgoldquiz.com. Answer a couple questions. It'll come to my email. And sometime today when I have a break, I'm on radio all day, but sometime today when I have a break, I will give you a call and help you move forward. Does that sound good to you?
1: Yeah, that sounds good.
0: Okay, do you have any questions about buying?
1: I think everybody's skeptical.
0: Well, nobody really is skeptical about gold. If you're skeptical about gold, but you're not skeptical in the federal banking system, then people who feel that way need therapy. Because you cannot be skeptical of something real. You can be skeptical of something that isn't real. Yes, I agree. But you cannot be skeptical of something that is real, something that has proven itself. Gold has proven itself. It's proven itself.
1: Okay.
0: Nothing to be skeptical about. Okay?
1: Okay.
0: All right.
1: Uh-huh.
0: All right. Any other questions?
1: No. So where am I going again? What am I supposed to do here? Tell me again.
0: Yeah. Call Golden Crest Metals. Their number's 888-406.
1: Wait a second. My pen ran out.
0: Your pen ran out. See, ma'am, if you had gold, you'd be able to afford a better pen, and then you wouldn't be running out of ink. Okay. Call 888.
1: Go ahead.
0: Okay. 888-406-6222.
1: Okay.
0: And they're
1: Thank
0: there
1: you.
0: Right
1: I'll give
0: now.
1: Them a call.
0: You got it. Bye-bye. All right, the number to get me live, 888-961-0222. That's the number to get me live here in studio. I'm Kenny Michaels, the good-looking Kenny Michaels. This is Striking Gold. All right, listen carefully. Here we go. The Wall Street Journal had an article, and this is where the rest of this show is going to go for a while. It says, having money in traditional IRAs, 401ks, etc., will handcuff people who want to retire or are in retirement account. What do they mean by handcuff you? Well, because from your money, when you take it out, you're handcuffed because you don't get it all because Uncle Sam gets a lot of it. That's just the way retirement accounts work. However, that's the way retirement accounts work that are invested in paper, stocks, bonds, mutual funds. Yes. It says people having money in traditional IRAs and 401ks will handcuff people who want to retire. That's what the Wall Street Journal says. However, it's not like that when you go to gold. Gold is outperforming the stock market. Gold and silver are outperforming the stock market. So imagine if I said to you, hey, you can invest in something. You can invest in something that's doing better than the market. It's a safe haven, meaning it's safer than the market. It's low risk, always has been. When we take it out, we have an option to pay a lot less tax. Think about it. And we get a lot of growth. Well, that sounds like a winner to me, man. That would be like somebody saying, I'll treat you to the gambling cowboy for steak. That's a winner to me, baby. Or what if I said to you, if you don't want to do that, ma'am or sir, well, then I could put your money somewhere where it's very high risk, incredibly volatile, and when you take money out, you're going to pay a lot of tax money. If you say, well, that sounds better to me, you need therapy. End of story. And I have a good therapist if you need one. Let me know. I'll refer you to somebody who's very, very good. Because at retirement age, or near retirement age, And some of you have heard me say this even to you when you've called me directly. It is not about how much money you make when you hit a certain age. Yes, when you're 30 and you're 40, maybe I'll give you even 50. You're hustling to make more money. I get it. I understand. But you get to an age where making money is not as important as keeping your money. That's why you go to gold. The surge is on. The rally is on. Gold is soaring. Silver is soaring. This is the most exciting time to be in gold. If you move to gold, get more. If you haven't moved to gold, do it now. Call Golden Crest Metals, 888-406-6222. They're there right now. Or go to kennysgoldquiz.com. We're going to take a quick break. When we come back, we're going to continue this show. And there is something I want to tell you about what Yahoo reported about where everybody's headed, and something about Rand Paul and the audit he did on Fort Knox. Very exciting. Don't touch that radio dial. I'm Kenny Michaels. This is Striking Gold. We'll be right back.
2: Gold can't have a fiscal problem. Gold cannot have a gigantic budget deficit.
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4: Los Angeles is celebrating the installation of nearly 5 miles of an earthquake-resistant water pipeline.
5: The new pipeline replaces an almost century-old pipeline with new technology that's better able to withstand ground movement. The milestone comes amid several recent failures of old water mains in Los Angeles County, including a massive break last month that flooded parts of West Hollywood. L.A. Mayor Karen Bass acknowledged the milestone Thursday.
6: This is actually the largest and longest earthquake-resistant iron pipe installation in the nation.
5: LADWP says the project, which is expected to be completed by 2030, will improve water reliability for years to come. I'm Rich Cassone.
4: The average price of a gallon of self-serve regular gasoline in Los Angeles County is $5.73 today. In Sacramento County, it's $5.53, and in San Diego County, it's $5.78. That's the latest. I'm Steve Cumming.
3: Now, Sacramento traffic.
7: It's up in Sacramento on the northbound 99 transition to Highway 50. A two-car fender bender on the right shoulder before the merge to westbound, eastbound 50. Sacramento tied up eastbound cap from N Street to E Street. You're clogging up on the westbound cap from Martin Way to E Street. Northbound Sunrise Boulevard before sunset. There's a two-vehicle wreck on the shoulder. A tow truck was called in. CHP on the scene. Better news up in the Sierra, eastbound 80 approaching Secret Town. Traffic lanes are now open. A two-vehicle major fender bender involving a motorcyclist has been moved to the rest area. Traffic on the 10s every 10 minutes, mornings and afternoons. Steve Herrera, KBK News Radio, 93.1 FM, 1530 AM.
3: Now, Sacramento weather.
8: Sunshine, beauty of an afternoon. The high today, 86 to 90. Clear tonight, a low 54 to 58. Sunny, nice day tomorrow, a high 86 to 90. Sunshine and a much cooler day on Monday. High Monday, 78 to 82. I'm AccuWeather Steve Williams on KFBK, Sacramento's News Radio.
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12: From ABC News, I'm Dave Packer. An extraordinary deal to take control of a large share of Venezuela's oil announced by President Trump. He's promising substantially lower gas prices, but some industry experts say it could take years before we see any benefits.
13: This deal involves a 100-year lease covering more than 65 billion barrels of Venezuela's proven oil reserves. Experts are pointing, however, to a number of complications, including Venezuela's constitution, which says that the oil of Venezuela belongs to the state and its ownership can't be transferred. So if there is any lingering legal or political complication, it could be a long time before this deal has any impact on prices at the pump here.
12: ABC's Stephen Portnoy in Washington. In one of the deadliest attacks in Ukraine this year, a weapons depot just outside of Kyiv was hit by a Russian drone. Ukrainian officials say at least 37 people have now died. In a statement, Ukrainian President Volodymyr Zelensky says 10 regions across the country were attacked by drones overnight. In Nepal, growing search and rescue efforts as relatives wait for word about missing loved ones. ABC's Britt Clennett in Kathmandu.
14: The number of missing people skyrocketing, now nearly 3,000. Among those, at least 90 Americans, like Siddharth Venkatachalam's family.
15: They were, like, excited for this trip.
14: He says he spoke with his mother just hours before the flood, but she, her husband, and sister are still missing.
12: The death toll nearing 700. A new museum heist, a diamond 200-carat necklace linked to Egyptian royalty, stolen in a smash-and-grab at a museum in Vienna. An international manhunt now underway. Arthur Brand is a Dutch art investigator.
16: It's now a question of time. If the police is able to catch them within a week,
10: There is a chance that we see the necklace again. If not, they will have had enough time to dismantle it and to sell the diamonds.
12: Tens of thousands of mourners today paying their respects at the Royal Palace to Norway's King Harald V, who died at 89. You're listening to ABC News.
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16: Community groups in the Boyle Heights section of Los Angeles intend to sue Lineage Logistics, the operator of the warehouse that burned more than 2 months ago, leaving them to deal with smoke and weeks of rotting food. Here's Rich Cassone.
17: We're all getting sick, week after week.
18: Community members spoke out at a press conference Friday where they announced the filing of the intent to sue. A report from St. John's Community Health says that 36% of more than 1,000 patients they treated after the fire had serious acute health conditions connected to exposure to the smoke. In a statement, the groups intending to sue said they aren't asking for money. They want a judge to make Lineage say on the record what it has put into the air.
16: Lineage Logistics has completed removal of bulk food waste from the facility, air quality regulators said today. And Olivia Rodrigo's headlining the first ever Daisy Chain Fields Music Festival in Irvine. Those are the headlines. I'm Bill Herenda.
2: Now, Sacramento traffic.
19: I'm seeing lots of residual stop and go in Colfax, eastbound 80 approaching Secret Town. A two-vehicle major injury fender bender involving a motorcyclist has been moved to the rest area. You're lining up at 174. In Davis, lollygaggers have you running behind schedule, eastbound 80 from Mace Boulevard to Childs Road. West Sacramento on the brakes due to heavy traffic, westbound 80 locked up from 50 to Capitol Avenue. Sacramento northbound 99 transition to 50. Two cars moved to the right shoulder before the merge to westbound eastbound 50. A tow truck was called in. Traffic on the 10s every 10 minutes. Mornings and afternoons. Steve Herrera, KBK News Radio, 93.1 FM, 1530 AM.
2: Now, Sacramento weather.
20: This afternoon, sunshine, terrific day. A high today, 86 to 90. Clear skies tonight, a low 54 to 58. Sunny, nice day for Sunday, a high 86 to 90. Sunshine, a much cooler day on Monday. A high Monday afternoon, 78 to 82. I'm AccuWeather, Steve Williams on KFBK, Sacramento's News Radio.
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26: 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They are the authors of several successful books about financial planning. Most recently, Mama's Secret Recipe for Retirement Success, co-written with Jack Canfield of Chicken Soup for the Soul fame, which sold more than 500 million copies worldwide. Jim and Dan work exclusively with retirees and those of you nearing retirement. And today, they're going to help you sort through the complexities of the financial world and blaze a clear path ahead. And now, here's Jim Files and Dan Ahmed. This is the Peak Financial Freedom Hour.
0: We'd like to welcome you to the Peak Financial Freedom Hour. I'm Dan Ahmed with my partner, Jim Files. And we'd like to thank everyone for listening to us over the years. If you're a new listener, thank you for joining in. The goal for the Peak Financial Freedom Hour is to provide retirees and people getting ready to retire with enough information to start helping to make those decisions that will give them the highest probability for a successful retirement. That's what we do. We only work with retirees and those people planning to retire in the next year for the most part. And we're very successful in educating you and them on all the options that are out there. And it really comes down to then creating an actual plan. And people say, well, I already have a plan, Dan, Jim. I have a 401k plan. I have an IRA plan. I have a brokerage plan. I have an advisor. Well, those are not plans. Those are accounts. You have a 401k account. You have an IRA account. You have a brokerage account. You get statements from them, but there's no plan. A plan has to do with putting every single thing in writing that will now show you how much risk you want to take and to position you to never take more risk than that, to show you where your income is going to come from, to show you how much tax you're going to pay, to put in detail writing what your fees are, and then to be able to show how much money can potentially be passed on to beneficiaries. That's what a plan is, and that's what a plan ultimately should do for you. We know very few, if any of you, have this, because in the last 60 years of our combined experience, we've met with 4,000 people. Only 3 people have had an actual plan. If you ran that down, that means 0% of people have a plan, which means you don't have a plan. But if you had everything in writing, just think about how much less you'd worry about the money. And that's what we do. We put these plans together. So many of you listen to us for years. If you need help, have questions, simply dial #250 on your cell phone and say the keyword money. #250, say the keyword money. You can even talk to our staff and see if an appointment would benefit you to be able to create an actual retirement income plan. So, Jim, let's start off with a financial wisdom quote or quotes of the week.
26: And now for some financial wisdom. It's time for the quote of the week.
1: You know, this comes from Warren Buffett. It says, chains of habit are too light to be felt until they are too heavy to be broken. You know, when it comes from Buffett, you know, I mean, he's the greatest investor of our time. And what he kind of referring to here is what we talk about every day in our practice, is that in order to have a successful retirement, you have to figure out how to de-risk your portfolio as you age. And we'll take Warren Buffett as an example. Him and Charlie Munger, his partner for 55 years, created what they called their own little index, right? It's a little Buffett index. And what it was, it's their little formulas they put together. And they take the capitalization value of the stock market divided by the GDP. And that number they're looking for is a fairly valued market from their perspective. That number is about 85%. Today it's running about 222%. That is why Warren Buffett over the last year has taken $382 billion of his stock investment and moved it into cash and treasury bonds. That's $382 billion, not billion, billion. Now, why has he done that? He's done it 3 times in history over the last 70 years. And each time he's done it, the market has subsequently crashed between 25 and 50%. He doesn't know when the market's going to crash. He does know the market is overvalued and there's too many indicators to stipulate that this market is going to reset. And he wants to be in a position to buy at a lower price, right? The guy's 95 years old, but he understands that history will repeat itself. And then what we're trying to do here is making sure clients do not make a financial mistake, that they don't make an error right now. And how do we reposition them so that we can get them enough income for the rest of life? Because if they lose a bunch of money, they're not going to be able to get there.
0: Exactly. And you always say that multiple times a day. Clients are trying to find ways to avoid mistakes that can ruin their retirement. That's what they're trying to find. How do I not make those mistakes? Because every single person that we meet with if they're 55, 60, 65, or 70, they come in, we meet with them for the first time, and they all have certain regrets, or they all think they've made bad decisions in the past that going to tremendously affect them. The good news is when we meet with them and we put a plan together, if we can now make their plan successful from this point forward, they never have to worry about any of that stuff that's happened before. We can wash it out. So you led us perfectly into what today's show is going to be about. It's called our retirement checklist. And it's how do you go through a list of things to verify, are you doing the right things? I'm going to add one thing to this, and it's because I met with clients and they thought they were doing the right thing based on the advice they've been given by their advisor. But mathematically, it was proven that they did the exact opposite thing. And I find this a lot to happen in what consumers are gravitating more to do now based on advisor's recommendation. That is Roth conversions. I was an enrolled agent with IRS for 30 years. I'm an accredited tax advisor. I'm a certified financial planner. I've never recommended anyone ever do a Roth conversion. I have, to my wife and I, we probably have 3 million plus in deferred IRA accounts. We've never done a Roth IRA conversion. I will never do a Roth IRA conversion unless something changes drastically. So these clients that came in, they saved a significant amount of money and they're worried about taxes at retirement because they paid a lot of taxes when they're working, and they got talked into doing 3 years of Roth conversion at the rate of $250,000 per year. So the $250,000 ends up being added to their normal income while they are doing the Roth conversion. So they were talked into the thought process that do the Roth conversion now, pay the tax now, because down the road, your taxes are going to be so much higher, you will have a benefit by paying a lower tax rate later. And they really were feeling uneasy because it just sounded so good and it sounds so sexy and exciting, but they knew, they could feel in their gut it really wasn't right. So they did their own calculation and showed, they asked their CPA, if they did the $250,000, how much was it costing them between federal and state tax? It was costing them $85,000 each time they did one of those. Mm-hmm. Okay. That comes out to a 35% federal and state tax on those extra contributions to their Roth, right? Mm-hmm. And they had to pay for the $85,000 out of other assets because they had to roll over the $250,000. Yeah. Now they had to use other assets they had to cash out and pay more tax on just to pay the dang $85,000 of taxes. So it was killing them. So they said, well, we still don't see how that was a bad decision. So I did an analysis and I said, okay, if you wouldn't have done your Roth conversion and you just would have put together a plan that we would have taken out a normal amount of income from your IRAs every year over your lifetime, and we created a plan that gave you $300,000 a year of income, which they freaked out about because they thought, oh my gosh, taxes. Their total tax was going to be 18% for federal and state.
3: Killer.
0: 18%. So yeah. Should they have paid 35% to do the dumb Roth conversions?
3: Nope.
0: No, pretty simple, black and white. And they were just stunned that it was that simple.
3: Well, the problem is that people advertise on the internet, advisory firms advertise, seminars. Do a Roth conversion, right? They all do because it's a way to get you into their office, right?
0: And it sounds sexy and exciting. And it sounds so good. Yeah. How can I hose the government? Pay taxes now to pay less taxes later.
3: Yep. Well, there is no trick to this, right? The government usually wins in the end because they have the iron stick, right? They're the ones that are setting the tax rates, and they know in the end that if you do this, it is good for them. Great for them.
0: Why does the government let you convert an IRA to a Roth? Not because it's good for you. It's because it's good for them.
3: Exactly.
0: You pay them $85,000 up front in taxes today on your $250,000. Why in the heck would anybody want to do that?
3: Just like Social Security, the government will tell you wait till 70, but we can show you in 95% of the cases or more, it's better to take Social Security earlier. The government wants you to die before they pay you, right? Or pay you less. So the government isn't on your side, and that's why they're allowing this. But people

0: do a Roth conversion and you build out a regular income plan, here's the amount of tax you're going to pay. And it came out to 18%. And then they did the calculation to say, if you do your Roth conversion, you're going to pay 35%. Would anyone ever do a Roth conversion if they provided that type of data?
1: No, but they don't, they're not getting tax advice. They're not. So they're just thinking, oh, great, I don't have to pay as much tax in the future. I can defer taxes. But they forget about, they're giving a big hunk of their money away right up front. They're never going to recover from unless they get stellar rates of return on that Roth, because there's no way to recover the money.
0: Yep. Now, I did a calculation because they said, well, can't you do something that'll make us feel good about that decision that we rolled money to a Roth? Literally, they asked me that. And I said, okay, let's do another calculation. So I did another calculation and I showed, because they have that money in the Roth, some of the money would come out tax-free. So instead of 18%, their total tax rate was now going to be 16%. So they did save 2%.
1: Yeah.
0: But they paid 35 flipping percent just to get the money over.
1: Yeah. Yeah.
0: So, and I'm so, it's one of the things I am so passionate about, telling people to make sure they have all the data before they do this, because in these people's cases, there was no benefit. It cost them to transfer and convert the money from their IRA to their Roth. It cost them. So when you look at making the right decisions and having a checklist, it's kind of like giving you rules. 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
4: You're back with Dan Ahmed, Jim Files, the Peak Financial Freedom Hour. And today, the big topic is having a retirement checklist, making sure you have the data and the resources in front of you or the help from someone to make sure you're making the right decisions so you don't screw up your retirement. That's the whole goal. The first thing we talked about at the end of our last segment was Roth conversions and why I have never recommended someone do a Roth conversion. Jim has never recommended someone do a Roth conversion. Why we've never done a Roth conversion with our own money. We went through an example that someone was advised by an advisor who wasn't a tax advisor to convert $250,000 of Roth money, of IRA money each year for the last 3 years into Roths. Well, the $250,000 each year now is in a Roth, but it cost them $85,000 of taxes each year, which was 35% federal and state taxes. We did an analysis and it showed if they wouldn't have done the Roth conversion and just took their income out over their lifetime, their federal and state tax bracket would be 18%. So why would you ever pay double the taxes? It's because no one has done that type of calculation. Just don't do a Roth conversion because someone says it's sexy and exciting. Have every single thing calculated out, meaning what's the tax you're going to pay by doing the conversion, how much you have to have available to pay those taxes, and what's the tax you're going to pay ultimately if you don't do the conversion and you take out your income. And if you have that data, it makes it simple, because do you want to pay 35% when you're only going to pay 18%? The answer is no.
5: Yeah, okay? And if you look at the investment too, how long would it take him even to get that Roth back to even? They're giving away $255,000 of tax money over 3 years, $85,000 times three, right?
4: Ready to get 12% compounded for 3 years.
5: Yeah, and that's super difficult to do. Super difficult.
4: So now let's look at the retirement checklist. Why don't you start with number one? So number one checklist is to know how much risk am I taking right now, meaning how much would I lose in the next stock market crash? How can someone figure that out when they right now don't think they have that much risk?
5: Well, everybody listening right now, if you have money in the stock market, you have substantially more risk than you think you do. Substantially more. We do this every single day. People that come in think they have moderate risk or low risk end up having a risk factor of usually 40% or greater, which means if the market drops by 50%, they're likely going to lose 40% of their money.
4: And how much sitting in front of you do they really think they could lose if something bad happened right now?
5: 5 or 10%. That's what they think. And that's everybody. So that's 85 to 90% of the people that walk in here for the first time. So if you're listening right now, if there's 10 people listening, there's 8 of you or 9 of you that look just like that. So don't think you look any different, because your broker, your advisor, your 401k administrator did not put numbers together for you. We're using outside research tools. We have data that's 97% accurate. It will tell you with a great deal of certainty how much you're going to lose in the next stock market crash. It'll also tell you how much you're going to make in the next bull market. It goes both ways. But because you're getting close to retirement, if you're going to talk with us or you're in retirement, we have to make sure that you don't lose a lot of money or your plan is not going to work. If you're 60 or 65 or older, you don't have recovery time. So if you have a big loss in your portfolio and you're going to use those assets for income, how is that going to work for you if you lose 20, 30 or 40% of your money?
4: It'd be very difficult. So we have you run a simple test. It's so simple. You can write it down, but you can actually run it in your head. When you're 40, you would have a different answer to now being 60 or 65. Pretend like right now you're 60 or 65 and you have $2 million of assets right now. Okay. And right now, think about if you, if the market's really good and your $2 million makes a 50% gain, which it could, the $2 million could grow to $3 million. But at the same time, if you can make a 50% gain, it means you could lose 50%, just like what happened in 2000, 1 and 2 in 2007, 8, 9. What if your $2 million dropped 50% and you're down at $1 million? Would the drop down to $1 million hurt you more, or would the increase to $3 million help you more?
5: Of course, the drop in value is going to devastate your retirement dreams at that age. You can't recover. Well, you can recover. If you don't retire when you want to retire,
4: or
5: you spend a lot of money.
4: Don't
5: take any income out and be as aggressive as you possibly can to get back what you lost, because you don't know you're aggressively positioned right now.
4: See, and the key right there, answer this question then, just based on what you just said right there. You brought this up several shows ago, but if someone suffers a 50% loss from 2 million to 1 million, the only way to get it back from $1 million to $2 million is after they've had a heart attack, suffering $1 million loss, is to invest even more aggressively.
5: Yeah, right.
4: How would they feel then?
5: They would not feel good. And most people can't do it. You can do it when you're 30 or 40. Why? Because you still have 20 years or 30 years to work. You have a salary. You're not taking your assets. You're not using your assets, and you have less money. Now, all of a sudden, you're 65. You got a lot more money. Those assets have to become your income stream, your paycheck for the rest of your life. You lose $400,000, $500,000, $700,000, $800,000, $1 million. I promise you, you likely won't even stay in the market. You will get out at the wrong time. It'll devastate your retirement that way as well.
4: Well, think about one thing you just talked about earlier, that you've saved this amount of assets. And unfortunately, everyone has been talked into by Wall Street and the big brokerage firms to look at their retirement savings, their IRAs, their Roths, their brokerage accounts as assets. Those aren't assets. It's what's going to create your income for your lifestyle. So you have to look at your assets as what's going to provide you a pension type of income, because what value are your assets? Well, the value of your assets are whatever they're worth each day going up or down. What does that mean to your lifestyle? Nothing. If it's up, it really doesn't change your lifestyle. If it's down, it can change your lifestyle. So you have to look at your assets as what you're going to use to create that income stream on a dependable basis that will allow you to live the lifestyle that you want. It's not an asset. It's not that you're this great investor and you invested all this money and you're Warren Buffett. It's not. You saved money to be in a position so you don't have to worry about not having enough income throughout your retirement.
5: Yeah, that's a good point, because people watch their money in the market. And particularly if you're getting close to retirement and you're using those assets for income, and a lot of people don't use it. They're afraid to use it, right? So they kind of live very frugally, even though they have substantial money available. They don't want to use it for income. They don't know how to use it for income, because if it's in the market, they're afraid if they take it out, what if the market goes down? What if they take it out when the market's high? Would market go down later on?
4: Well, here's proof. Have a client, about $4 million of assets.
5: Yep.
4: They are so afraid to use their money. Their budget is $6,200 a month for everything, including a teeny bit for travel. Yep. And they're over 65. They want to do things right now. Think about what that's saying. And this is not uncommon. This happens to so many people, and it's sad. We want to help you. Over $4 million of assets, afraid to take any of it out and trying to live on $6,200 a month. We have to fix that plan. We have to fix that client's lives.
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2: Republican Steve Hilton believes his chances of being elected California's next governor are improving. That's what he tells the Clay Travis and Buck Sexton show.
3: Californians are sick and tired of what's going on. They're looking for a positive alternative. And, you know, it's not at all going to be an easy path the next 2 months, but we can win this race. I'm very certain of that.
2: Darwin Jonathan Rivera Flores, a Honduran national living in Los Angeles, has been arrested for illegally registering to vote. U.S. attorneys say the Winnetka resident filed a fraudulent voter registration claiming to be a U.S. citizen. There is no evidence that he voted in any election. Rivera was arrested yesterday and faces two felonies. According to prosecutors, Rivera could face up to 5 years in federal prison on each charge. And Shohei Ohtani's mound return for the Dodgers is uncertain after his latest bullpen session. Those are the headlines. I'm Bill Herendon.
1: Now, Sacramento traffic.
4: Traffic is snarled up in Sacramento, westbound Cap from Martin Way to Cal Expo. Meanwhile, Highway 20 between 80 and Lake Spalding, the highway shut down for construction work. The eastbound 80 off-ramp, the State Route 20 will also be closed, scheduled to open Friday, September 4th. The A's are taking on the Orioles at Sutter Health Park, a 7:05 first pitch. Expect delays on 5 and 50 on city streets and in the bridge district surrounding the ballpark. In Roseville, a slow pattern of traffic, southbound 65 from Blue Oaks to Stanford Ranch. Traffic on the 10s every 10 minutes, mornings and afternoons. Steve Ferreira, KBK News Radio, 93.1 FM, 1530 AM.
1: Now, Sacramento weather.
5: Sunshine, beauty of an afternoon. The high today, 86 to 90. Clear tonight, a low 54 to 58. Sunny, nice day tomorrow, a high 86 to 90. Sunshine and a much cooler day on Monday. High Monday, 78 to 82. I'm AccuWeather Steve Williams on KFBK, Sacramento's News Radio.
6: From ABC News, I'm Dave Packer. An extraordinary deal to take control of a large share of Venezuela's oil announced by President Trump. He's promising substantially lower gas prices, but some industry experts say it could take years before we see any benefits.
7: This deal involves a 100-year lease covering more than 65 billion barrels of Venezuela's proven oil reserves. Experts are pointing, however, to a number of complications, including Venezuela's constitution, which says that the oil of Venezuela belongs to the state and its ownership can't be transferred. So if there is any lingering legal or political complication, it could be a long time before this deal has any impact on prices at the pump here.
6: ABC's Stephen Portnoy in Washington. In one of the deadliest attacks in Ukraine this year, a weapons depot just outside of Kyiv was hit by a Russian drone. Ukrainian officials say at least 37 people have now died. In a statement, Ukrainian President Volodymyr Zelensky says 10 regions across the country were attacked by drones overnight. In Nepal, growing search and rescue efforts as relatives wait for word about missing loved ones. ABC's Britt Clennett in Kathmandu.
8: The number of missing people skyrocketing, now nearly 3,000, among those at least 90 Americans, like Siddharth Venkatachalam's family.
9: They were, like, excited for this trip.
8: He says he spoke with his mother just hours before the flood, but she, her husband and sister are still missing.
6: The death toll nearing 700. A new museum heist, a diamond 200-carat necklace linked to Egyptian royalty, stolen in a smash-and-grab at a museum in Vienna. An international manhunt now underway. Arthur Brand is a Dutch art investigator.
10: It's now a question of time. If the police is able to catch them within a week, there is a chance that we see the necklace again. If not, they will have had enough time to dismantle it and to sell the diamonds.
6: Tens of thousands of mourners today paying their respects at the Royal Palace to Norway's King Harald V, who died at 89. You're listening to ABC News.
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12: You're back with the Peak Financial Freedom Hour. 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And we're talking about having a retirement checklist today. And we covered some things such as Roth conversions and why you have to make sure you have calculations done before you ever venture into completing a Roth conversion. Because in many cases, it might not be the right thing for you. So we need to do that calculation. Second thing we covered was how much risk you're taking and how much could you lose. How about let's attack the next one? That is, how can I know exactly how much income I'm going to need each month? We find it strange that so many people that are retired or getting ready to retire, we meet with them for the first time. And one of the big questions they ask us is, hey, we need you to help us decide how much income we need each month. And Jim and I are kind of like, are you kidding? They go, no, we need help figure out how much income we need each month. And we tease them. We say, are you kidding again? And they go, no. And we say, it's very easy. You have to create a budget. The budget tells us how much income you're going to need each month. And in most people's mind, a budget ends up being restrictive, meaning, oh, we have to keep our spending down below this budget. That's not what a retirement budget is for. A retirement budget is going to be an elastic budget that says, how much do you need to spend to make sure you have enough money to pay for everything you have as far as your wants and needs? So it needs to be not restrictive. It needs to be liberating, but it just sounds strange. So we call it the golden monthly retirement budget. And we want to know how much money minimum you need. So let's say that number after you fill out a one-page sheet comes out to $10,000 a month. And that covers a little bit of travel, but they really want to do a lot more travel. So let's say now if we add in another $40,000 a year for travel, it's $13,000 a month. That shows we need a minimum of $13,000 a month of net after-tax income to pay for everything. But even if you create that plan, it's going to be tight because if their budget's $13,000, they spend $13,000, they have no extra, it's going to be tight. So when we build a plan, we want to build a plan that will give them $16,000 of net after-tax income per month, $17,000 even $18,000 a month, because we can build a plan with $18,000 a month and their budget, including extra travel, is $13,000, and they have $5,000 more to spend per month, they're never going to worry about anything in their life, and they're going to feel a lot more comfortable spending some of the money.
19: You know, people probably have difficulty really interpreting that as you explain it to them, because they don't know how to do that. But there are financial instruments we use every single day that will contractually guarantee you that income stream, contractually guarantee it. So when you're putting together a plan, it was interesting when you talked about budget earlier. I had a client come in last week, and they were adamant. They thought they were spending $6,500 a month on their budget. They were adamant, you know, and they did a budget. We have a worksheet. They put the numbers together. I brought it up on the big screen. I went through it with them, and they forgot another $4,000, not including travel. It was her hair, her nails. They helped the grandkids out. They give money to the kids every year. There's all these things added up they didn't include in their budget. And when they saw that, they were shocked, and they couldn't figure out how we're going to be able to do that without cutting this back. But the neat thing is we could do it. We're putting together a plan right now. We're going to get them that extra money plus an extra $3,500 on top of that per month, an extra $40,000 plus per year of excess cash flow on an after-tax basis. So they can do all the things. Now they're going to come in. They haven't seen this yet. It's going to blow their mind when they actually see it.
12: Definitely. Well, I think a key to just validate what you're talking about there is 95% of our clients have more income now with a plan retired than net income they had when they were working.
19: Yeah.
12: And the average increase is somewhere between $3,000 and $6,000 more net income per month after taxes. So how would you like to be one of those 95% of people? And the people listening right now, you're just like our current clients.
19: Yeah.
12: As long as you save the money, you're just like them. How would you like to have more income net after taxes bringing home than you had when you're working, and have that amount be an extra $3,000 to $6,000 more per month? What would that do to someone's life?
19: But it'll change your life. I mean, you'll be able to do the things you want to do. You won't be hostage to look at your iPhone all day long, looking at the market going up and down. You'll be able to plan trips. You'll be able to go places. You'll be able to help the kids and the grandkids. You'll be able to remodel your kitchen. You can remodel your bathroom. You'll be able to spend money because you've been worried about spending money for 40 years. All of a sudden, we'll liberate you. We'll be able to show you how you can actually take those assets you've saved and put them into an income plan, and in a plan where we're going to de-risk your portfolio at the same time, to know that you can spend the money and not ever run out of money.
12: Well, and here's our offer. If you would like to have a free plan created for you to find out, can you be one of those 95% people that have more income at retirement? We will literally design a plan for you for free without any obligation. You get to take it home to study it. You get to bring it back and ask questions, and then you get to decide, do you want to implement it? We will never put any pressure or force you to do your plan or charge you any fees to do this planning for you. So there's no cost. Just dial #250 on your cell phone. Say the keyword money. #250. Say the keyword money. We will build you a plan. There's no obligation. You get to take it home, and then you can decide, do you want to implement it? Because can we then prove to you that we can make you one of those 95 percenters, one of the clients that have significantly more income at retirement than they had when they're working, $3,000 to $6,000 more to spend per month than they had before?
19: That's pretty awesome. But again, this is not an extraordinary circumstance. We do this every single day with 95% of the cases we're working with. We can generate a substantial amount of income for those clients. Typically, as you mentioned, Dan, more than they had net income after tax when they were working. It's hard for people to believe that. How's that possible? But to presume you save some money as well, right? Presume you have a retirement plan of at least $1.5 million or more. And if you have that, we can do that for you. And again, there's no obligation to do that.
12: Well, and we're saying that number because most people that saved $1.5 million or more, they don't think it's enough to design this type of plan.
19: No, exactly.
12: They want to know, do I even qualify for the services? Yeah. Is there enough to work with? Is my plan going to be successful? And can I be one of those 95 percenters? 95% of the people that have $1.5 million or more are going to succeed.
19: That's right.
12: So it gives you these rules to feel comfortable with, because we know you're not feeling comfortable right now. We sit across from people just like you every day that have saved $1 million, $2 million, $3 million, $5 million, $6 million, and they all feel uncomfortable. You know, maybe 2 out of 100 don't feel uncomfortable. Like, okay, I think I have enough, but they still don't know. But for the vast majority of people, 98%, they feel uncomfortable thinking they haven't saved enough and their plan's not going to work simply because they don't have a plan. Just let us create a plan. It can prove to you whether it's going to create success for you or not.
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3: 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Thanks for staying with us. Today's show is about having a retirement checklist. And we're talking about things that you need to know, such as, one, should you or should you not do a Roth conversion? How much risk you're taking? How much income are you going to need when you retire? And should you have more retired than when you were working? How about this one as a retirement checklist? Do I know which account or accounts I should withdraw from first? And how much I should take from each account? That's a huge question because so many people are wondering, okay, how do I use my assets? And if they don't have any help, they don't use their assets. They don't take the income out. It just stays there. So when a plan is created, we're going to show you for the next 30 years where each income source is going to come from, including what assets you should draw from, how much you should take out of each asset, and when you should take the income out of these assets. If you have this type of plan, is it going to make you feel more comfortable that you know what's supposed to happen?
13: Yeah, because that's key, because there are accounts that you defer on. There's accounts that you start taking income on earlier, and it's usually opposite of what people think. It's opposite. Should you draw on your retirement accounts early, or should you wait until you till your RMD stage, your required minimum distribution stage, which is usually 73, could be 75 for some people, depending on your age. But when you do the math behind this, and again, because Dan was an enrolled agent for 30 years, an accredited tax advisor, we can provide tax advice. We can tell you from a taxable perspective what makes the most sense. What is the best economic way of drawing income off your assets, and when should that income start, and how do you disperse that money? What type of financial instrument you need to use to disperse that, and how's it going to look for the next 30 years? You get to see that, and you get to see the after-tax effect as well.
3: Definitely. Well, two things that we dispel as far as tax rumors. Number one is in Roth conversions, we do not believe in most cases Roth conversions are beneficial for consumers, including ourselves. We've never done those. The second is when someone tells you it's better to wait to take money from your IRAs when you're 73, that's typically going to hurt you tax-wise more than it's going to help you. So we have to make sure we understand some of these rules. Let's look at the next big one, Jim, and that is, when in the heck am I supposed to take my Social Security? When I ask 10 different people when I should take Social Security, I get 10 different answers. Well, the only way to find out when you should take Social Security is actually do a true analysis. It's not like what Social Security does when you call them or you go on the website or you listen to their phone recording or you meet with them in person. They're always going to say, wait to 70 because you get 8% increases per year. And at age 70, you're going to get your maximum Social Security. Well, everything they just said was true.
13: That's right.
3: 100%. The problem is, if you wait to 70, you gave up all those years of income you could have been getting from 62 or 63 or 64 or 65, and you had to use your own assets. So we run three tests. The first test is, how much do you get at 62? How much do you get if you wait to 67? How much do you get if you wait to 70? And of course, 70 is going to be higher. So if that's the only test you run, which is what most people do, they choose 70. But then we have to run the break-even test, and we look at how much income you'll get from 62 on, and how much income you get from 67 on more, and how much income you get from 70 on, which is even more, and figure out where's the break-even, meaning how long does it take if you defer to 67 to catch up with all that income you received from 62 on. And typically, that's going to be somewhere between 82 and 84. And can you really wait from 62 to 82, 84 to break even with the Social Security? We don't think so. If you wait to 70, you typically have to get to 84 or older to guarantee that you're going to have more money coming in total payments. And no one can guarantee that they're going to live that next 22 years. So at that point, it starts showing that you probably should take Social Security earlier for most people. We're not making a recommendation right now. We need to run this for each person, but we're just explaining the process. Then the third test we run is we take the income you would have received at 62 and we don't spend it, and we pretend like we're going to invest it and earn 5%. Then we take the larger amount of income at 67, don't spend it, invest it, and get 5%. Then we take the big, huge number at 70. And we know that the 70 just intellectually is going to outpace saving a smaller amount of money. Well, it's not true. If you take the age 62 smaller amount of money and invest it at 5%, it will typically win for the next 30 years. So in those cases, when should we take Social Security?
13: Earlier rather than later. But the thing is, we have to prove this to you, right? Now, there's other circumstances that you mentioned, Dan, we have to consider. Are you going to go back to work? There's other things, but 95% of the math will tell you in almost every single case, take it earlier, not later. If not, you are going to give your money to the government. The government is going to withhold spending money on you. They're going to hope that you either die or that you die early, because getting to that break-even point is very difficult. It was out in the mid-80s, Dan. It's really difficult.
3: Definitely. Okay, how about another retirement checklist question? That is, have I addressed longevity risks so I don't outlive my money? We find of the people that come in and meet with us for their first meeting, their second opinion, to determine if we are going to be a good fit for them, we find that 99% plus of those people have not addressed longevity risk in any way, shape, or form, unless they have a big pension. And they really didn't address it. They just were lucky enough to have the benefit of a big pension. If they don't have a big pension, then almost all the people have their money invested in some form of diversified portfolio, a certain percent of stocks, 50, 60, 70, 80, 90% of stocks or stock mutual funds, maybe some bonds, and they're letting this volatile portfolio that can go up and down in value be what they're going to use to create this supposedly dependable level of income for as long as they live. It's not going to work. So they have not addressed longevity risk. The way you attack and address and succeed in combating longevity risk is to have income that's contractually guaranteed to be paid to you for as long as you live, that can never run out, no matter how long you live, no matter how much the stock market crashes, no matter what you earn on your account, they're always going to pay it because you need to buy income insurance. Income insurance now is what will address longevity risk in the only way that'll make you feel comfortable.
13: You know, there's two risks, Dan. There's longevity risk and there is market risk. So how do you get rid of market risk and how do you get rid of longevity risk? There is one financial instrument we're talking about right now that does exactly that. There is no market risk. There is no interest rate risk. You can't lose money if the market goes down. You cannot lose money if interest rates go down. And you solve the longevity risk. Longevity risk is how long you live and also has to do with your health, right? That means how long you're going to live. And you have to make sure that there's enough income that's going to sustain your lifestyles for as long as you live. And the only way to solve longevity risk and market risk is through this product we're talking about.
3: 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Make sure that's done. So hopefully you enjoyed the show. If you have questions, make sure you give us a call, #250, and say the keyword money.
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25: From ABC News, I'm Dave Packer. The U.S. State Department says they're providing more than $3.6 million in aid to devastated areas of Nepal after this week's catastrophic flash flood. Nearly 700 dead, 3,000 missing, and a race against time to find survivors, including at a hydro construction site where it's believed more than 100 people are trapped inside a mud-filled tunnel. Priti Kirill hopes her brother Milan is among them.
26: We are just trying to know his actual information. I don't know in which state is he now, either alive or dead.
25: Mud and rain are hampering rescue efforts. 6 months and one day into the war in Iran, both sides effectively at a stalemate with lower missile stockpiles and higher gas prices. ABC's Stephen Portnoy in Washington.
27: The latest effort to resolve the conflict now involves the threat of new sanctions targeting Iran's trading partners. Overnight, President Trump announced a new deal with Venezuela that would have the U.S. taking majority control of much of that country's oil reserves. He says it will substantially lower gas prices.
25: Gas Buddy, head of petroleum analysis, Patrick DeHaan, isn't so sure.
28: Whenever the U.S. makes a deal like this, first of all, you have to look at Venezuela's constitution, which promises that the natural resources of Venezuela belong to their citizens. And oil companies are going to be looking at this very carefully, because to spend the billions of dollars, they have to have the reliability in what they're about to spend money on. And that's why some oil companies have not yet invested.
25: Tomorrow morning, NASA will launch a telescope that will survey over 2 billion galaxies. The Nancy Grace Roman Space Telescope has a very good eyesight, says NASA Dr. Sean Dogelman-Goldman, NASA's Director of Astrophysics.
29: It's got 100 times the field of view of Hubble. It's like a wide-angle lens on the universe. And it's also got this panorama mode. It'll sweep the sky, so it covers the sky 1,000 times as fast as Hubble.
25: The project is named after Dr. Nancy Grace Roman, who defied the norms of the 1960s working in the nation's space industry, eventually becoming chief of astronomy at NASA. 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
30: A federal judge is ruling the Trump administration's efforts to deport non-citizens over political speech violate the Constitution. U.S. District Judge Noah Wise sided with the Stanford Daily in its lawsuit against Secretary of State Marco Rubio over his use of the Immigration and Nationality Act. Wise found the policy violated First and Fifth Amendment protections and discouraged foreign students from expressing political views. The ruling follows efforts to revoke visas and deport foreign students involved in pro-Palestinian activism. The State Department defended its policy, saying visas are a privilege and the government remains committed to national security and public safety. Olivia Rodrigo is headlining the first ever Daisy Chain Fields Music Festival this weekend in Irvine. And Shohei Ohtani's Dodgers mound return is uncertain after his latest bullpen session. Those are the headlines. I'm Bill Horan.
24: Now, Sacramento traffic.
31: Be careful, Sacramento eastbound cap between Marconi and Howe. A fire reported off the roadway in your neck of the woods. Sacramento with a struggle, westbound cap from Martin Way to Cal Expo. In Rancho Cordova, southbound Sunrise Boulevard after the river, a vehicle on the narrow right shoulder, the driver out of the vehicle change in a tire, traffic control requested. Be alert, Elk Grove, northbound 5 after Laguna Boulevard, a chair is straddling the two right lanes. The usual slow traffic in Roseville, southbound 65 from Blue Oaks to Stanford Ranch. Traffic on the 10s every 10 minutes, mornings and afternoons. Steve Herrera, KBK News Radio, 93.1 FM, 1530 AM.
24: Now, Sacramento weather.
32: This afternoon, sunshine, terrific day, a high today 86 to 90. Clear skies tonight, a low 54 to 58. Sunny, nice day for Sunday, a high 86 to 90. Sunshine, a much cooler day on Monday, a high Monday afternoon 78 to 82. I'm AccuWeather Steve Williams on KFPK, Sacramento's News Radio.
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3: 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I'm your host, Mark Larson. Thank you for tuning in. A great show ahead for you, so stay tuned. But before we begin, I'd like you to put on your thinking cap, all right? Can you name this nutrient? Now, nutritionists love it, because clinical research shows it fights fatigue while promoting muscle strength and endurance. By one antioxidant measurement, it's 6,000 times more powerful than vitamin C. It's 800 times stronger than CoQ10. It can improve your depth perception. And millions of people in Japan use it every day to fight wrinkles and fine lines from the inside out. So what is it? What nutrient are we talking about? Well, Sherry Torkos is here to reveal the secret. She's a practicing pharmacist and author. She's written more than a dozen books on health, including the Canadian Encyclopedia of Natural Medicine. Welcome to the program, Sherry Torkos. Good to have you here.
4: Hey there, Mark. Thanks so much for having me. This secret nutrient that we're going to be talking about is called astaxanthin. Mm-hmm. And Reader's Digest, they featured it brilliantly in an article called The Latest It Antioxidant. Astaxanthin is a fountain of youth. As you mentioned, very popular in Japan, used mainstream for promoting beauty from within as a capsule. But here in North America, people just aren't as familiar with it. But listen to this. It has 60 human studies validating its efficacy. And as a pharmacist, this really caught my attention. And this nutrient is not something that you can get enough of in diet. It's found in salmon, but you'd really have to eat a lot of salmon, like 5 pounds, just to get a good daily dose.
3: Well,
4: so
3: as much as I
4: do that.
3: Yeah, I love salmon, but I'm not going that far. Sherry, I didn't know that there were 60-plus human clinical studies in this specific natural form of astaxanthin that happens to be in Purity's AstaFX formula. Talked about Japan. Now, this is a capsule. This particular astaxanthin is all the rage for skin health, as they've been finding in Japan. Very, very interesting on so many fronts here, right?
4: Yeah, for sure. I mean, astaxanthin at just a 4 milligram dose, and that's the clinical dose that is in Purity's AstaFX formula. Mm-hmm. It's clinically tested and shown to fight fine lines and wrinkles from the inside, and millions in Asia take it daily just for that. And I don't want to get too technical here, but just one human study that I'd like to mention to back up these benefits. They used the exact same dose and the type of astaxanthin that's in Purity's product, and they discovered significant benefits for skin hydration, skin texture, smoothness, elasticity, reduction of skin spots, and there was even a reduction of redness and an improvement in the evenness of skin tone. So we're talking about big beauty benefits, and it works from the inside out, which is fabulous. Men love it, women love it, and it's really catching on here in North America.
3: It sure is. It's a really impressive list of clinical benefits for beautifying skin from the inside out. No wonder they love it there in Japan, and now we're learning about it here. But Sherry, I know you like to say the wrinkle-reducing benefits and the skin tone benefits are just part of this. That's just kind of the cherry on the top. What do you mean by this?
4: Well, you know, I talk to a lot of people in the pharmacy every week. So I work as a pharmacist, and I also get a lot of friends and family and colleagues asking me about their health. And many people are, you know, in their 50s, 60s, 70s, and they really like the idea of a supplement that can help to improve the appearance of their skin. I mean, we all want beautiful, youthful skin, but for most people, this really isn't the key benefit. What's at the top of the list when you ask people, like, what do they most want to achieve in their health and their wellness? They want something that will help to promote muscle strength, and they want stamina. They want to be able to do the activities they enjoy: golf, tennis, hiking, playing with their kids and grandkids. And this is actually patented for muscle strength. You know, people want energy to fight fatigue. They want to feel sharp. They're also concerned about their vision. They want to keep their eyes healthy. People are concerned about heart health, circulation, immunity. Right. All of these areas, really, we're talking about staying healthy from the inside out. So, you know, when you think of it, the skin benefits are compelling, but to me, it's really just the cherry on the top.
3: Yeah, well, Sherry, you were saying that astaxanthin helps with endurance and performance against salmon loaded with astaxanthin. They perform these amazing feats of endurance. Astaxanthin is also found in high levels in the eyes of seagulls. Now, that's interesting. Humans bike faster when they supplement with a specific form of astaxanthin. So is there a common denominator in all of this, these kinds of bits of information?
4: Well, the research here is really clear. Astaxanthin is a molecule that fuels healthy performance, energy, stamina, strength. That's what we see in nature, and that's what we see in humans, too. It's like if you're getting older and you want an edge for strength, for energy, for youthful skin, to fight wrinkles from the inside out, but also to promote endurance and healthy vision, this is what you take. You take this AstaFX formula with a clinical dose of the right type of astaxanthin, and you really feel it. By one measure of antioxidant activity called singlet oxygen quenching activity, astaxanthin is 800 times stronger than CoQ10. And this was published in 2007 in a journal called Carotenoid Science. Another study found that astaxanthin is 6,000 times stronger than vitamin C as an antioxidant, again, in its singlet oxygen scavenging capacity. So it's incredible.
3: Well, I know Purity has a free bottle of AstaFX, just two little liquid capsules a day. That's all you need. And we're going to give out a special 800 number in just a moment for our listeners to take advantage of the free bottle offer. But before we do that, Sherry, Purity uses this natural form of astaxanthin, not that synthetic, cheaper form like you find out there on the market. This is really important as well, correct?
4: Yeah, you definitely need to do your homework when choosing supplements. And that's what I did. AstaFX uses 4 milligrams of the world's most clinically researched natural form of astaxanthin, called Astareal.
3: Sherry Tarkos, pharmacist and author, is with us here on the program. Sherry, we learned today that astaxanthin is 6,000 times more powerful by this one measurement of antioxidant activity when compared to vitamin C. This AstaFX has so much power. Purity has something like 100 plus unsolicited testimonials on their website, and I found a couple that I especially enjoy. If I could read a couple of those, I think this is very interesting, if it's okay with you.
4: Sure. I think it's great to share feedback from people that are really taking the product.
3: Yeah, here's one from Ava in Texas. She gives AstaFX 5 stars, and she writes, quote, "After taking AstaFX, my son was visiting us and said, 'Mom, you look youthful. I'm a Purity Products customer for the last 3 years and will never go back.'" That's from Ava. Here's one from Nina in Ottawa, Ontario. She's in the age group 45 to 54, gives it another 5-star review. She says this, quote, "Since taking AstaFX, I've felt so much better. My energy level, I would say, has gone from a 3 to a 10. How about that? She says, "So I feel energized whenever taking. My husband even noticed I no longer complain about housework." Well, I've talked about this amazing product to all my family and friends. I'm sure they see how well I look because I feel great from the inside out. I've even noticed my skin appears healthier, too. I feel like a fountain of youth. Now, that's pretty good stuff from actual customers who've been trying AstaFX. And, Sherry, you mentioned before we started the show, you've been taking this product for yourself. And I know, knowing you for some time, it's worked very well for you, hasn't it?
4: It has. You know, I've been taking it for about 2 years now, mm-hmm. and people are often surprised to hear that I'm 50. They tell me that I look more like I'm 35, which is nice to hear.
3: Yep. Mm-hmm.
4: I do eat healthy. I exercise regularly, but I'm also a strong believer in the benefits of taking research-based supplements. And I take AstaFX every day to stay strong, healthy, to keep my energy levels up, and for my skin. I mean, I want to do everything I can to stay youthful and to keep my body sharp and also to prevent some of those issues that can arise as we age.
3: Great information with Sherry Tarkos. We'll get back to her in just a moment. 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We'll give you the number and the special offer again at the end of the show in a few minutes, but lots to cover today. We'll get back to it here with Sherry Tarkos. Can you share with us a quick study or two to sort of back this up, highlight the science behind the elite astaxanthin that's found in Asta-FX? Because I know there are, what, dozens and dozens of studies. Maybe you can pull out and highlight a couple of your favorites.
4: Yeah, for sure. So Dr. Mark Miller, he's a PhD, a biomedical researcher, he explains it well, and he's talking here about how free radicals compromise and undermine function and cellular performance in the body. He says astaxanthin is simply superb at negating this, as evidenced by clinical trials showing improved performance and accelerated recovery. In fact, research published in the Journal of Medicine and Science in Sports and Exercise found that those who took 4 milligrams of astaxanthin daily over 28 days scored better cycling times with greater output than those who did not take it. So they biked faster. Mm-hmm. I mean, remember this. Astaxanthin is one of the few fat-soluble antioxidants that can actually neutralize free radicals even at the site of the mitochondrial membrane. It's like cellular body armor protecting your cells, your joints, blood vessels, brain, heart, and organs on many levels.
3: That is impressive on so many levels. So much great information there. And I know this astaxanthin has about a dozen patents, too. I'm looking here. I see there's a patent for promoting eye health and reducing eye fatigue. There's a patent for inhibiting the expression of cytokines in cells, and a patent, get this, on composition for body fat reduction. There's one for improving muscle atrophy in older adults. Sherry, I'd like to be a little bit of a skeptic here. How can this one simple nutrient magically do all of this? How can this Asta-FX give us so many benefits? I mean, really?
4: Yeah, I know. It sounds amazing, too good to be true, but it really is

0: improvement in a race like this. And the researchers said that they also burned fat more efficiently, which makes sense. Based on this research, Purity can actually make the claim that AstaFX will promote and improve power output in your muscles. I mean, I tell people AstaFX in, strength and power out. It's transformative, if you like, energy. And this was found in other studies too, like one that looked at hand grip strength.
1: Oh, so much great information. Now, Sherry, I want to share a couple more testimonials that caught my attention out of the so many right there on the Purity website. Again, these are unsolicited. These are from real people. Here's one from Rick. He's a male, age 55 to 64, lives in Naples, Florida. He writes this: "What a great product AstaFX has been for me. After starting taking AstaFX, my workout and strength has increased as if I were in my 20s again. And I've only been on AstaFX for 2 months now. Can't wait to see the long-term effect. I look forward to taking AstaFX every morning for my afternoon workouts. I'll be taking this product for a long time." Here's Dee Dee. She's a female, age 45 to 54. She lives in Laurel Park, North Carolina. She writes this, quote, "I've been using AstaFX for a month now. I can see the difference in my energy level. I now have more energy, feel better since taking this product. I can actually see a difference in my skin as well. I'm a smoker who has smoking lines around my mouth, but the lines have diminished about 50%. Overall, I am so thrilled with my energy level. I love this product." Just a couple of samples from the real people who have responded on Purity's website. And Sherry, I'm looking at the list of patents again on this astaxanthin compound. This is where the, you know, the science, the research backs up what we're talking about. This is just flat out amazing. And now, Sherry, a lot of people out there are going to think what I'm going to say here sounds a little bit odd. But you said before the show, this supplement may even help people drive a car better or use the computer more comfortably. I mean, come on, how does this happen?
0: It does sound funny, but AstaFX may actually help in these areas too. And here's why. One of the interesting things about astaxanthin is that it's a relative of vitamin A. And we know that vitamin A is good for our eyes, good for vision. Astaxanthin is too. Astaxanthin has actually been shown to fight oxidation in eye tissue. Scientists did a study where they found a 46% improvement in a measurement called depth perception. Now, depth perception, that's our ability to determine distances between objects, or basically to see in three dimensions. And researchers, they studied a handball team, specifically looking at how quickly they could change focus. And guess what? The handball team that was supplementing with astaxanthin, they were able to improve their accuracy and improve their performance in the depth perception test. Other research has also shown that astaxanthin helps reduce eye fatigue. And, you know, when you're on a computer, that's a big deal. Everyone's on computers these days and for long periods of time, and it's hard on our eyes. And we know that if you're driving a car and it's late at night and your reaction time is slow, that's not good. Astaxanthin actually helps the eyes focus and refocus. Dr. Hecht, PhD, one of the leading researchers at AstaReal, says that the product actually helps your eyes be more resilient. You see better with it. Your eyes are healthier. I mean, who doesn't love those benefits?
1: Again, we're talking with pharmacist and health author Sherry Torkos about our free bottle offer from Purity Products, talking about AstaFX. So much ground to cover. Sherry, I want to get back to the skin benefits and this issue of wrinkle reduction. Not as a cream or as a lotion, but as a capsule. You take it orally. This patent also covers this. You say this ingredient is proven to reduce wrinkles, and not just by a little. We're talking a dramatic amount. What's going on with this?
0: Yeah, I know. It's fascinating. A huge benefit. People want to look younger. I know I do. And I've noticed significant benefits since I've started taking it. But it's the science here that really shines. The whole concept of taking oral supplements to improve skin health. Relatively new concept here in North America, but in Japan, this is mainstream. Astaxanthin is already one of, if not the most successful ingredients in a new class of products called cosmeceuticals, or supplements that you take orally to enhance the cosmetic appearance of your skin. So listen to this. In one study, they gave 4 milligrams of astaxanthin, which, by the way, is the actual amount you get in Purity's AstaFX, and the skin benefits were dramatic. Within 6 weeks, every single person in the treatment group, 100% of participants in the study, reported that their skin had improved significantly. Everybody got results. Fine lines, hydration, elasticity, all improved. Listen to this. The participants experienced about 50% improvement in dryness, moisture, roughness, elasticity, fine

0: lines, wrinkles, even age spots were significantly diminished. And this is literally in line with the best, the highest quality, and the most expensive topical products, the lotions and potions that we put on our skin. 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
1: 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Now, Sherry, for people who are just tuning in, one of the many highlights we covered earlier on today's program is just how revolutionary this special Purity Astaxanthin is for redefining aging skin. And astaxanthin works its magic inside the body in areas like endurance, stamina, energy. These are so many of the inside-out benefits the people will feel. And in fact, what will they feel when they start taking AstaFX?
0: So the reason you need to give this a try is because the benefits are real. The science is very compelling. Over 60 clinical studies and patents. I mean, the product is impressive and it really works. This is a product where you will actually see and feel the benefits after taking it a month or so. The cosmetic benefits for your skin, we just mentioned a minute ago, really incredible. I've been taking it myself and I see a huge difference. Others have noticed too. People are always saying to me, you know, what do you use on your skin? What are you taking? And, you know, I tell people what you put into your body is just as important, if not more so, than what you apply to your skin. And think about the vision benefits, really unmatched by any other nutrient or supplement out there. It targets tired eyes, eye strain, and it helps improve eye focus and depth perception. It's great for circulation, energy, muscle strength, and endurance. You can literally boost your strength. As we age, this is crucial. It helps you enjoy life and stay in the game. Mm-hmm. And it can even help with recovery after exercise. Next, astaxanthin has the ability to fight fatigue and support mitochondrial function. So that means cellular energy and ATP support.
1: Now, Sherry, just a few moments left before we wrap up the program. I want to take a quick step back for a moment. I know we have this great free bottle offer today. We're talking AstaFX from Purity Products, and we'll get to that offer as we wrap up the program. Free bottle of AstaFX for all of our listeners. Again, it promotes healthy vision, skin, muscle, fights wrinkles like no other. And most of us have just never heard about all of this until today. So tell our listeners again how astaxanthin compares to other antioxidants or phytonutrients that are out there on the market right now, because this is truly unique, isn't it?
0: Well, you know, from an antioxidant perspective, the healthy aging perspective, astaxanthin is up to 6,000 times more potent than vitamin C in its singlet oxygen-quenching capacity. That should be enough to get everybody excited. There's really, you know, something in this for everybody. With AstaFX from Purity here, you get to see the amazing power of astaxanthin for yourself. It's the king of the carotenoids, and very few people are aware of its benefits. And I think millions are missing out on it because they just aren't aware of this incredible evidence-based nutraceutical.
1: And I know it may sound too good to be true for some people, Sherry. What do you say to any skeptics saying, come on, does it really do all of this?
0: Well, I'm a pharmacist, and in my training as a pharmacist, I'm trained to look at the science and to see what the science says. And the science on astaxanthin is very clear, backed by over 60 clinical studies, and many of these studies are accessible on PubMed, so you can check them out yourself. But the key takeaway is this. The benefits are real, the cosmetic benefits, the endurance benefits, the strength benefits, the vision benefits, circulation, cardio, the product really works. I mean, the science is so strong. I see the difference in how it makes my skin look and how I feel. I feel stronger, healthier, and I encourage folks to give this a try. With this free bottle offer from Purity, there's nothing to lose and so much to gain.
1: Such great information, wonderful show, and always good to talk with you, Sherry. Thank you so much for joining us today.
0: Thank you.
1: Sherry Torkos, who's an author, she's a practicing pharmacist. 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
10: Rapper Blueface was reportedly swatted and detained at gunpoint after a false 911 call was made on him while he was streaming at his King of Crab Seafood restaurant in Santa Clarita. TMZ reported deputies were informed there was an incident of severe violence involving the rapper. Orange County crowds going cuckoo over a rare bird. Here's Rich Cassone.
11: The rare purple gallinule is usually found near the Gulf of Mexico and the Caribbean, but is sometimes found a little further away. One little guy has made the San Joaquin Marsh in Irvine its home for the past 2 weeks.
12: Oh my God, I've been wanting to see that. You get really, like, a little adrenaline going on.
11: The juvenile bird has drawn hundreds of bird watchers to the 320-acre marsh in Orange County. It's the first documented sighting of a purple gallinule in Orange County and only the eighth in California.
10: Those are the headlines. I'm Bill Herenda.
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13: A new crash in Elk Grove has got your foot slamming the brake pedal. Southbound 5 approaching Hood Franklin. It's an SUV and a pickup involved in the center to fight. Sacramento westbound 80 off-ramp at Madison. A two-vehicle wreck on the shoulder of the off-ramp. It's a struggle eastbound cap from N Street to E Street. A bit of a challenge westbound cap from 160 to Cal Expo. The A's are taking on the Orioles tonight at Sutter Health Park, a 7:05 first pitch. Look for heavy traffic on 550 and in the bridge district surrounding the ballpark. Traffic on the 10s every 10 minutes, mornings and afternoons. Steve Herrera, KBK News Radio, 93.1 FM, 1530 AM.
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14: Sunshine, beauty of an afternoon, a high today 86 to 90, clear tonight, although 54 to 58, sunny, nice day tomorrow, a high 86 to 90, sunshine and a much cooler day on Monday, high Monday 78 to 82. I'm AccuWeather Steve Williams on KFBK, Sacramento's News Radio.
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19: 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Today we'll be listening to a conversation between Tom Sullivan and Garrett Harwood, CEO of Eagle Shield. Garrett is a certified energy expert that has worked with NASA for over two decades. Tom and Garrett will discuss what homeowners can do to protect themselves from future rate hikes, all while improving home comfort, increasing air quality inside the home, and cutting your utility bill by up to 44% immediately. Here's Tom and Garrett.
20: So, hi, Garrett.
21: Hey.
20: It's good to see you. And listen, this whole thing, you're always up to something. And we've got the... I was looking over your stats. You've been doing this Eagle Shield for 38 years.
21: Yes, just tipped. That's correct.
20: And so you started when you were three, is that right?
21: Oh, you're a good man and you're very wise.
20: And 65,000 installs here in Northern California, but you've got this latest promotion, the Clean Air and Energy Savings Upgrade. What's all that about?
21: Well, a lot of times when you're creating a ton of moisture in a home, people are used to having, you know, 10, 15, 20, 25-year-old style blown-in insulation or bad insulation in their attic.
20: Yeah.
21: Well, what happens is when temperature changes, when hot inside, cold outside, and vice versa touch, it reaches dew point, turns to condensation, turns to mold. The style of insulating in the old days was to put in that crappy cellulose ground up newspaper. And the reason they did is how inexpensive is ground up newspaper. So a lot of people did it to fit a budget. But when you take moisture on it, you get all this incredible bacteria.
20: Yeah.
21: Rodents nest in it like crazy.
20: Yeah.
21: A ton of urine feces and rodent traps. And so moisture comes in. You got your registers and vents exposed to the ceiling. It affects air quality. So around this time of the year, a lot of people want us to come in and literally suck all the old insulation out, sterilize the attic where there's any rodent feces, urine tracks. We wire mesh off anywhere you have any egress, ingress where rodents get in and out.
20: Yeah.
21: And then we blow back in what is called CertainTeed loose fill. So it's about 15 inches, R44, which is the Title 24 code. The neat thing about CertainTeed loose fill is there's no chemicals. The only thing added to it is fabric softener to keep it pliable. And the benefit is rodents don't nest in it. It wicks away moisture. It's an incredible soundproofer. And I could show you the pictures, really? Even though we're on radio, where when you put flame on it, it doesn't ignite, where cellulose is ground up newspaper.
20: Sure. Yeah.
21: Right? And cellulose is, fiberglass is cancer-causing. It's a carcinogen. So if you go to any brand new home, we put the reflective insulation to the roof deck, of course, because that's turning the home into a thermos, keeping the summer heat out. You don't want keeping the winter heat in.
20: Yeah, yeah.
21: But for the soundproofing benefit and moisture protection and indoor air quality benefit, then we blow in the 15 inches of insulation after we've completely cleaned out
20: onto the attic floor.
21: Yeah. You know what's so funny? For 100 years, we like to think we're smart people. We literally put insulation on the attic floor.
20: Yeah.
21: So the attic above it still heats up to 150 degrees of Hades hot heat.
20: Yes.
21: So they finally got a clue, because the reason to change wasn't really there, because utility costs are so low. Well, once utility costs started going up, all of a sudden they look to NASA and they go, well, the way they insulate for extreme heat and cold, they put the reflective insulation now in all new homes built since 2011. So that creates a thermos. Now you're cooler summer, warmer winter. You save off utility bill. But you still have this ucky, dirty, rodent-infested insulation on the floor, which is important, because you're trying to keep the winter heat in, right? Because if you don't have that on the floor, imagine you heat your home.
20: Yeah, you're heating your attic.
21: Yeah, hot air rises.
20: Yeah.
21: And then it goes through. Now you keep the heat in. You keep rodents out. You don't get the moisture. You're not creating a mold event.
20: Well, let me get this right. So you're doing the, if I'm in my attic, you're doing the ceiling of the attic, in other words.
21: With the reflective insulation.
20: Yeah. And the floor of the attic.
21: Yes, with the blown-in CertainTeed loose fill.
20: Okay.
21: And that's building code. That's what we put in all new construction. So now your air quality is better. You keep rodents out, and you literally, you cause your air conditioner and heater to run about 70% less, because you're comfortable far more.
20: I tell you my personal story about critters. So we had a house built, and it's right in up backs up to a wooded area, big wooded area. It's a preserve. And so one night I heard in our fireplace upstairs something flapping around. It turned out it was a flying squirrel. I don't know. Do you have flying squirrels?
21: Not that much, I hear about it all the time.
20: I thought that was just Rocky, the cartoon. I've never seen. So I told the guy, I said, I've never seen a flying squirrel. He says, that's because they'd fly at night. And I had no idea. So this flying squirrel landed in the top of my chimney and came flapping down, and anyway.
21: I hear that quite a bit on the rodent part in farming communities, because they till the land.
20: Yeah.
21: Rodents move into the attic. That's why cleaning out the attic and then making it kind of rodent-proof is very important.
20: Wow. Ingress and egress is also important. I've had two problems. One, flying squirrels, and two was bats.
21: Oh, my gosh.
20: Bats. And the guy told me, he says, that's because he went around the house and he found little places where there was openings. And those little guys, even though they look scary, when they tuck their wings in, they're little tiny things.
21: Well, I don't want to scare anybody, but the number one place where rodents reside in an attic is inside the duct system. That's why, as we've talked about for years, that's why we deep clean, purify, and we wrap and seal all the ducts with the aluminum blankets, because rodents can't eat pure industrial grade aluminum. It destroys their digestive tract.
20: Really?
21: And you'll notice all brand new ducts since 2011 are now wrapped with the aluminum reflective blankets, when for 100 years they were wrapped with a fiberglass sponge insulation.
20: Yeah.
21: So the benefit of, once we clean your ducts and purify your ducts, we wrap and seal the ducts with the aluminum reflective insulation blankets. Now you turn that duct into a thermos, so it's instant cool, instant hot. Yeah, you extend the life of your HVAC system. It's also a vapor barrier, so you're not trapping moisture, but most importantly, you don't get rodents into the duck runs.
20: The thing
21: anymore.
20: About all of this is we go about our lives busy doing things in our homes, and I don't stop and think about my attic. And that's, I guess, one of the areas that you've got to ask people to think about their attic and about their HVAC system.
21: Well, the attic is out of sight, out of mind.
20: Yeah.
21: And so that's very normal.
20: Until you have a flying squirrel.
21: But don't we intellectually know in summer we're standing 5 feet below a 150-degree attic? We get that in summer. And so once we create the thermos environment, it impacts the living space, so you're cooler summer, warmer winter.
20: Yeah.
21: And if I could be a little personal right now without trying to get too choked up. So if people have been listening to us over the years, they know that we are a very, very patriotic company, and we're also very faith-based. And so over the years, we've talked about how we take 5% of our revenue and we fund different charity events. So we fund, we do Homes of Hope out of Mexico, where we build homes for the poor through YWAM, Youth with a Mission. We do The Cure, which is like the brain surgeries. We do Mercy Ships. We also do Kids Against Hunger. And so we've steadily done that over the years. And if people have been listening to us for years, they know that we automatically donate to charities, and we do 5%. But
20: I've known you a long time. I did not know that.
21: Yeah. We do.
20: In other words, you're not going around bragging about this.
21: Well, no.
20: I never heard it. Yeah. So.
21: Well, in fact, I built my entire company off a scripture in the Bible, James 1:27. That scripture says, pure religion that's pleasing to God is this, take care of the widows and orphans in their distress. So that's our business model. So we're a stewardship-based company. We take 5%, we fund. And so the promo we're doing right now is if people call into us and we help them, and the way they do that is just from their phone, not a text, dial #250. That's pressing on the keyboard, #250. And when they answer, say the keyword Eagle Shield, they'll be prompted. They'll hear you inviting them to go to the service and just schedule an appointment. We'll come out and see if we can help you.
20: Fabulous. I did not know that was in your wheelhouse. Good to know.
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20: So I'm looking over some of these reviews that you have, and Sally gave you 5 stars. She writes, I'm very happy with the decision to have Eagle Shield take care of our attic and air ducts. We had the old installation sucked out, new put in, air ducts cleaned and sealed. Heat reflective lining put in, solar attic fan installed, and whole house fan installed. Wow, she got the whole shebang. Tommy, who cleaned the air ducts, showed me how dirty they were and the large gaps that were allowing the air and heat to escape into the walls instead of out to the rooms. He sealed all the gaps. We can now feel a huge difference in the airflow coming from our vents. That alone, I'm sure, will lower our utilities bill, and it's a good feeling to know we're now breathing clean air. I go way back, but I had some ducts that they didn't last that long. The way they used to wrap them, they fell apart. I was blowing hot air and cold air in the crawl space under the house.
21: Well, older homes have the old metal ducts.
20: Yeah.
21: And that's a nice thing, but then they could cake into bacteria too. But we deep clean them, we purify them, and then we still wrap them.
20: Yeah,
21: and
20: but they were
21: them.
20: Wrapped with some sort of tape that fell apart.
21: Yeah. Well, with the extreme heat, again, the moisture builds up and it breaks out the adhesive. So what makes us unique, and I don't want to disparage, there's other companies out there that clean ducks. So, and we're very happy because air quality is important.
20: Yeah.
21: So a lot of people don't know that, the average air conditioning heating duct, average, leaks a minimum of 28% just after only 10 years of use.
20: I believe it.
21: But you know what? The way people know it in their lives is they dust their home, and 2, 3, 4, 5 days later, there's a great big buildup of dust again. Tends to be the ducts. Think a vacuum cleaner, turn it on, put your hand next to it. You're running airflow through the ducts. It's pulling the dusty, dirty insulation from the attic. It's pulling the agriculture outside. And that can really affect allergy, dry skin, sinus, respiratory issues. So lots of companies, and you mentioned it yourself, so I'll act upon that. You talk about the ducts being bad. Well, what happens is a lot of ducts now are called flex. And they compress,
20: yeah,
21: they're brittle,
20: yeah.
21: They break, the joints break off, the earthquake straps drop.
20: They look good when they're new.
21: Yeah, everything does, yeah. Well, but here's something a lot of people don't know. If you go to buy a brand new duct right now, go anywhere, go to a Home Depot, walk in, look at a duct, take your finger, and go to the covering, the little foil wrapping, rub your finger together, and it will disintegrate in your hand. Because it's not aluminum, it's mylar balloon film like a kid uses in a balloon.
20: It's a balloon, yeah.
21: Yeah, so it's meant to be a vapor barrier more than a reflector. So what we do is first we come in with 3 rotating brushes at high speed and vibration, and we scrape clean every duct 3 separate times. Think taking cholesterol off your vein, getting rid of the junk. Then we purify the duct using Envirocon. If anybody has a health background, Envirocon is what hospitals use to sterilize the air so you're breathing cleaner air. Big relief for allergy, dry skin, sinus issues.
20: Hmm.
21: Third thing we do is we seal all the registers. And it's funny, you could look in a business or a home, you have this rectangular register.
20: Right.
21: But on the other side of that quarter inch of sheetrock is a round duct. Bolted to a rectangular register.
20: Oh.
21: And most people don't realize you backfill a minimum of 10 to 11% of your airflow back into the cavity every time you run it. So we tape off and seal the register, and before my guys even leave, you notice the airflow doubles. So that gives you some soft savings because your HVAC system's just breathing better.
20: Mm-hmm.
21: And then the final thing we do is where the magic happens is we wrap and seal all the ducts with the blankets of aluminum reflective insulation. So keep in mind the insulation that we put in your roof deck is 99.5% pure industrial grade aluminum, 2 blankets Mylar together. For a two-sided summer-winter benefit. So once we wrap those ducts, we get 3 things. Turn your duct into a thermos. So it's instant cool, instant hot. You don't have that long lag time. Number 2, it's a vapor barrier, so you're not trapping moisture. So you don't get the spores and the fungus and the mildew and the dry rot. And number 3, most importantly, you don't get rodents anymore inside the duct runs. Because it's very, very normal for us after. I tell my clients, give yourself permission, if you choose, to not look at what we routinely take out of the ducts.
20: I bet.
21: Because rodents eat the duct fiberglass wrapping, and they nest inside the duct runs. And unfortunately, at my age, I'm dating myself, I'm 65. So seniors are familiar with this. A lot of times at 3, 4 in the morning, rodents are nocturnal. You can hear them running in the attic. They tend to nest inside the duct runs. So the final benefit is we wrap and seal all your ducts with the aluminum blankets. Now you don't get any more rodents because they can't eat the aluminum. It destroys their digestive tract.
20: Is there too small of a house or too big of a house or project?
21: That's actually an excellent question. And my answer to clients who ask me that is I say, do you take 100% of yourself under that small house?
20: Yeah.
21: So it doesn't matter if it's small, doesn't matter if it's big, we can help you. The only condition we have, unfortunately, is you have to have an attic. 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
21: You did an ad for us, and that I was so proud of how you did it, because you were saying the reason you believed in us is because you hardly ever get any complaints with our company.
20: Yeah.
21: You said that, and that matters a lot.
20: Yeah.
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20: 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I wish we could have done this when we purchased our home over 30 years ago. That's from James.
21: Well, I think you already alluded to why it took him so long to do it. You know, the attic is out of sight, out of mind.
20: Yeah.
21: So we never think about it. And so people are miserable in the home. They're wondering why. Now, only smart people do this, so I respect it. But people tend to do things backwards. So they're miserable. They live in Hades hot Sacramento Valley, and they sit there and they say, well, I need to change out my air conditioner heater. So a common question people give me all the time, they say, Garrett, should I upgrade my air conditioner and heater? And my answer is always the same. So you can then more efficiently waste energy, right? And so until you first choose to keep the heat out you don't want in the summer, and not only keep the winter heat in, but you pay for the heat. You create the heat. If you don't insulate well, then you're just cycling airflow trying to fix a problem that's already invaded.
20: The problem is therefore identified. It's the utility. It's that darn utility company, Martha. I tell you. And it's not. I mean, we can complain about them, but it really is. They have an inefficient system.
21: Well, and then if you could budget it, in this climate, we highly recommend putting in a solar attic fan to improve your ventilation, get the hot air out. I tell people the same sun baking on your roof is the same sun baking on Half Moon Bay's roof. Well, why is Half Moon Bay attics 80 degrees, but your attic here is 150? You've chosen to live in this heat index.
20: Yeah, yeah.
21: So having an attic fan is important. Not important if you live in Pacifica. But then once you've done your insulation ventilation, now deep clean, purify, wrap and seal all your ducts. So that way you're breathing cleaner air. You're not wasting. You're not getting rodents. Everything improves. If you have old style insulation that's been around since Charlton Heston said, let my people go. Well, clean that out, sterilize it. wire mesh off, put new back in. That helps the sound and moisture protection. And then the final, what I call magic, is, and I am such a believer, get a whole house fan. Oh my gosh, they're just worth their weight in gold.
20: Yeah.
21: And so that's simply what we've been doing for decades. So around this time of the year, a lot of people want us to come in and literally suck all the old insulation out, sterilize the attic where there's any rodent feces, urine tracts. We wire mesh off anywhere you have any egress, ingress where rodents get in and out.
20: Yeah.
21: And then we blow back in what is called CertainTeed loose fill. So it's about 15 inches, R44, which is the Title 24 code. The neat thing about CertainTeed loose fill is there's no chemicals. The only thing added to it is fabric softener to keep it pliable. And the benefit is rodents don't nest in it. It wicks away moisture. It's an incredible soundproofer. And I could show you the pictures, really? Even though we're on radio, where when you put flame on it, it doesn't ignite, where cellulose is ground up newspaper.
20: Yeah.
21: Right? And fiberglass is cancer causing. It's a carcinogen. So if you go to any brand new home, we put the reflective insulation to the roof deck, of course, because that's turning the home into a thermos, keeping the summer heat out. You don't want keeping the winter heat in.
20: Yeah.
21: But for the soundproofing benefit and moisture protection and indoor air quality benefit, then we blow in the 15 inches of insulation after we've completely cleaned out
20: the attic. Onto the attic floor.
21: Yeah. So if you call us and we come out and help you, it's actually a phone call. So on your phone,
20: right,
21: press #250. Say it again, #250, #250. When you get the prompt, say the keyword Eagle Shield, and then you'll hear Tom, of course, inviting you to go into our service to schedule an appointment. And I would say, please be patient with us. We literally get 50, 60, 70, 80 phone calls almost immediately. So if there's a wait, please forgive us. We will get back to you quickly, but schedule an appointment. We'll come out and see if we can help you. And I do want to say, Tom, I've been with you a long time. Love you, man. Thank you so much for all you do.
20: Feelings mutual. Thank you, Garrett. You do a great job. Again, with 38 years in business, over 65,000 installs. That's why I'm thrilled to be working with you.
21: Thank you so much, sir.
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23: From ABC News, I'm Dave Packer. The Trump administration has announced they'll make a deal with Venezuela for the South American country's oil.
24: President Trump calling it the biggest oil deal in world history, a landmark agreement between the U.S. and Venezuela involving a 100-year lease.
25: I now love Venezuela.
24: Nearly 8 months after he oversaw the ouster of dictator Nicolas Maduro, the president now says the U.S. government will enter a joint venture to control much of Venezuela's vast oil reserves.
23: ABC's Stephen Portnoy. One of the biggest attacks on Ukraine this year, a warehouse west of Kyiv packed with explosives hit by a Russian drone strike.
2: It triggered a massive fire spreading to nearby homes and buildings, killing at least 37 people. ABC's Alex Preche.
3: Russia and Ukraine trading escalating attacks over the last several weeks. This latest round comes just days after CIA Director John Ratcliffe made an unannounced visit to Moscow. Ukrainian President Volodymyr Zelensky calling it a terrible situation and terrible negligence. The attack sparking a detonation. Ukrainian officials say this warehouse may have been illegally storing munitions.
2: In Nepal, growing search and rescue efforts as relatives wait for word about missing loved ones. The death toll nearly 700, and it says ABC's Britt Clendett in Kathmandu.
4: The number of missing people skyrocketing, now nearly 3,000. Among those, at least 90 Americans, like Siddharth Venkatachalam's family.
5: They were, like, excited for this trip.
4: He says he spoke with his mother just hours before the flood, but she, her husband, and sister are still missing.
2: Jury deliberation set to resume Monday in the Lindsay Clancy trial, the Massachusetts woman accused of murder and the deaths of her three children. ABC's Olivia Rubin.
6: Clancy could face life in prison without parole if she's found guilty of first-degree murder, but if they decide she's not criminally responsible, she'll be sent to a state mental health facility, and the jury will be back in first thing on Monday.